0: Voice of the Saints. Where there is no obedience, there is no virtue. Where there is no virtue, there is no good. Where there is no good, there is no love. Where there is no love, there is no God. And where there is no God, there is no heaven. Padre Pio.
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2: The Son, and of the Holy Ghost. Amen. And so, my dear faithful, today we celebrate one of the great mysteries of one of the greatest saints of the liturgical year, of St. John the Baptist. Remember, our Lord himself said that there was none greater of women more than St. John the Baptist. And indeed, he is so great because he is the precursor of our Lord. He is the one who had to prepare the people of Israel in order to receive the Messiah. The one who was promised so many generations before. He would not only have to prepare the people to receive him, but also to point him out, to give testimony to him. And thereby his sanctity had to be of increased degree in order to point out the Holy One of Israel. And so we have also in the liturgical year, not only the festivity of his nativity, but also of his martyrdom, which is the day of today, the 29th of August. And to remember that St. John the Baptist is so great that he was actually prophesied in the Old Testament, in the prophecy of Isaiah. He was promised the one who would come to make straight through the crooked ways and make the rough ways plain, as the prophecy of Isaiah says. And there is also in the prophecy of Malachias, just after he promises or he speaks of that sacrifice that will be offered with clean hands in every nation, acceptable to God, he then speaks of the precursor who would come in order to return the hearts of the children to their fathers. And so it is exactly St. John the Baptist that we can see so many qualities of not only being a faithful witness to our Lord, but also a great and holy man who was there in order to teach the people our Lord and Savior, Jesus Christ. And so we can see in him, firstly, those virtues of humility. That we see the virtue of humility when he says, no, to the Pharisees who come to ask, the one comes after me, whom I am not worthy to untie his shoes. And so he knows, even though he was sanctified in his mother's womb, and he lived a life of incredible asceticism and of great merit, teaching the people the way of penance and repentance. And yet, he understood very well that he was but a messenger, he was but an instrument in order to point out the Holy One of Israel, that he was not worthy even to untie the sandals of the one who was to come, and that he baptized in water, but there would become one who would baptize in fire and the Holy Ghost. And so, there we can see his great humility. But also, of course, we can see his great zeal and his great striving for justice. To remember that our Lord says in the Gospel that the kingdom of heaven suffereth violence, and the violent take it away. And he was speaking exactly at this point of St. John the Baptist. And so, there we can see that his great zeal for the justice of God, which is what cast him into the desert in order to prepare himself for that great mission that he had, to make a witness to our Lord, and that he would take on vows of never eating strong drink or even cutting his hair in order that he might be a pure witness of our Lord, that he would not be influenced by any other thing but know God or the Holy Ghost, that he might know the Messiah when it was pointed out to him. And so there we can see his great zeal for the kingdom of heaven and for that grace that the Messiah would bring. And so there we can see also his great zeal is translated not simply for the Holy One of Israel, but also for the law of God. And it is exactly for the law of God that he suffers his martyrdom. That he had even reproached not only the simple people, the people who were wandering away from the law of God because of their ignorance, but also those who were filled with malice, and even those people in high places, even the king of Judea himself, King Herod, who exactly he

0: is that he saw the justice of this man, that he saw that he was a good man, and that he spoke the truth. And yet, as we see so often in human things, that even if he did delighted in hearing the truth that St. John the Baptist had spoke, he is nonetheless, his heart is very far from God, and that he will not renounce that sin to which he had become, that he lived in. And so is exactly on the occasion of his birthday, when the young lady dances before him, that he gives an imprudent and even invalid oath, and yet because of human respect, and because of his lust, and because of his malice in his heart, he will demand the death of St. John the Baptist. And so our saint of today is not only a witness of our Lord, but also of the sanctity of marriage. That is, that contract between two persons that is inviolate, that cannot be for any other, that is only for one person, for one's lifetime, for the lifetime of the body, that one has vowed over oneself to another and to no other, and no other person. And so that unity of marriage is also indissoluble, that there is no breaking of that bond, that what God has joined together, no man can put asunder. And so it is exactly for the sanctity of this bond and for this union, which is the foundation of human society and of all the peopling of the earth, that St. John the Baptist is a martyr. And so that is why we must pray to him often, my dear faithful, especially in these our days, where there are so many sins committed against marriage, so many sins committed against purity, so many sins committed against simple justice. And so let us pray to him, my dear faithful, that he make also of us no witnesses to that sanctity that God calls us to be, and especially for that, the rights of God in society. And so, my dear faithful, let us pray to St. John the Baptist that as he had the courage to preach, the truth to even the greatest of his time, that we too, by practicing our duties of state, by simply being faithful to those bonds of marriage, to those duties of state that we have, that we might also follow his footsteps and thereby be also a witness to our Lord in this world. In the name of the Father, and of the Son, and of the Holy Ghost. Amen.
1: Peace be to you. And may I tell you a story about a bishop and a priest? Because these stories might be a very fitting introduction to a sacrament that has to do with the government of the church, namely holy orders. This first story I am familiar with because it was told to me by a fellow prisoner of the bishop. This good bishop was put into a communist prison in China, and through persecutions and beatings, his weight fell to about 90 pounds. Covered with vermin, prison sores, wearing a black stocking cap and a black kimono, he was unable to walk by himself. He always had to be supported by two fellow Chinese prisoners. Providentially, however, he was the only one in prison that was ever given bread and wine. Communists did not know why they gave it to him, but at any rate, he had it. If they knew that he was going to read Mass with the bread and wine, they certainly would never have given it to him. And this person in prison with him told me that no Mass in a Gothic cathedral, with all the pomp and splendor of liturgy, could ever equal the beauty of that Mass that was said by the bishop as he leaned against the prison wall with the tin tray before him, moving his fingers, saying over the bread, "This is my body." Over the wine, "This is my blood." Then secretly afterwards passing out communion to those who

0: shared his faith. He was put in a death march. Later on, he perished. And a communist colonel who was in charge of the march put a sack around his neck, weighed about 30 pounds. It was so tied that as he marched, the rope would gradually tighten, the sack would become heavier, and the bishop would eventually be choked to death. As the march began, this fellow prisoner told me that he broke ranks and went up to the communist colonel and shouted at him, "Don't do that! Look at the man!" It was a kind of an H.A. Homo. The communist colonel looked at him as if for the first time in his life he really saw suffering. And then he said to the one who interrupted him, "Get back in line, you dog." The death march began. And this friend of mine, who told me this narrative, said that he tried to peer through the marching lines of the prisoners to see if he could catch a sight of the bishop, supported by two fellow Chinese prisoners. After about a mile, he saw him. The bishop was still standing, but the sack was not on his back. The sack was on the back of the communist colonel. I asked, "What happened?" He said the communist colonel put it on his own back. "And why?" He said, "I think he was edified by the patience and resignation of the good bishop." In any case, the communist was arrested for having done that service. The last we heard of him was that he was in prison. The other story is about a priest. The communist told this priest to strip himself. He stripped himself to a point where he had left only his shoes and stockings. They started beating him about the head and the body with rods. He leaned over and began taking off his shoes and stockings. And they said, "Leave them on. Why do you want to take them off?" He said, "Because I want to die like our Lord." Where do bishops and priests come from? They come from a sacrament. It will be recalled that there are two social sacraments, matrimony and holy orders. In the natural order, man and woman propagate the human species. God has elevated this to a sacrament of matrimony. In the natural order, too, there must be government. In the divine, supernatural order, in the mystical body of Christ, there must be government. And the sacrament of government of the mystical body is holy orders. And in this government, there are degrees, there's order, there's hierarchy. And the division of these orders is principally three: deaconship, priesthood, and episcopacy. Our blessed Lord, therefore, at the night of the Last Supper, and all during his public life, as a matter of fact, chose human instruments to mediate between himself and the world. The scripture says they are to be the ministers and dispensers of the mysteries of God. And again, in the Epistle to the Hebrews, we read, purpose for which any high priest is chosen from among his fellow men and made a representative of men in their dealings with God is to offer gifts and sacrifices in expiation for their sins. But inasmuch as we are dispensers of the great mysteries of God, why did he not choose angels? Well, because sympathy, compassion, and suffering together with one who has already suffered would be lacking to an angel. An angel would not have that common denominator. Is not this the whole principle of the incarnation? Did not our Lord come down, take upon himself our human nature, become a kind of a slave, and as Scripture said, in order that he might have compassion on us, share our woes, share our wounds? No one from that point on could never say that God does not know what it is to be human. Even the very one thing that was lacking in his nature, namely the quality of femininity, he compensated for by calling Mary to suffer alongside of him, or rather at the foot of his cross in his passion. So our Lord therefore was able to lay hold of us simply because he shared something in common with us. That is why God chose us, weak creatures. So God chose us poor weak creatures, therefore, as Cardinal Newman has put it, for the sake of those with whom we deal. He has sent forth for the ministry of reconciliation not angels, but men. He has sent forth your brethren to you, not beings of some unknown nature and some strange blood, but of your own bone, of your own flesh, to preach to you. It is your brethren that he has appointed, no one else. Sons of Adam, sons of your nature, the same by nature, differing only in grace and in power. Men like you, exposed to temptations, to the same temptations, to the same warfare within and without, with the same three deadly enemies, the world, the flesh, and the devil, with the same human, the same wayward heart, differing only as the power of God has changed and rules it. So it is, therefore, we are not angels from heaven that speak to you, but men whom grace and grace alone has made to differ from you. What a strange anomaly this is. All is perfect, all is heavenly, all is glorious in the dispensation which Christ has vouchsafed to us, except the persons of his ministers, his priests. Dwells on our altar, the most holy, the most high, the angels fall down before him. And yet, the priests, so set apart, so consecrated, they with their girdle of celibacy and their maniple of sorrow are sons of Adam, sons of sinners of a fallen nature, as they have not put off, though it is renewed through grace. Every priest is a kind of a mediator between God and man, bringing God to man and man to God. This is the way he continues the priesthood of our blessed Lord. Our Lord was not a priest because he was eternally begotten by the Father. Our Lord was a priest because he had a human nature. which he could offer up for our salvation. And so, we too, continuing that priesthood, are something like Jacob's ladder. It reaches up to the heavens, and yet at the same time, it is placed on the earth. Therefore, every priest is a kind of another Christ, having vertical relations to Christ in heaven and horizontal relations to men on earth. First, a word about bishops. Bishops are the successors of the apostles. When one reads sacred scripture, one finds our blessed Lord giving them many powers. Our Lord, for example, said that like him, they are the light of the world. Like him, they are the shepherds of Christian people. Like him, they are the door through which the flock will enter into the holy city. A bishop is consecrated not just primarily for a diocese. He is consecrated primarily for the world. Because our Lord said to his apostles, "Go ye into the world." It is only for jurisdictional reasons that a bishop has a diocese. But his primary responsibility is the world itself. Therefore, the missions of the church are not foundlings on the doorsteps of a chancery office. All peoples of the world weigh upon his heart. What would you think, for example, of a person that was so very much concerned with his own heart that he tied a tourniquet around his arms and also around his legs? And if he were asked the reason for doing so, he might say, "Well, I find that my blood is going out to the extremities of my body. It is rather wasting its strength. And therefore, since I want to preserve my strength, I'm going to keep all the blood in my heart and near it." After a while, the heart would not function. So too, if a bishop cut himself off from the extremities of the mystical body of Christ, from Africa and Asia and Latin America, speaking here of a bishop of the United States, by his own diocese, his own episcopacy, would suffer. The right and left side of the heart have no communion directly with one another. They have communion only because the blood passes through one side of the heart, traverses the entire body, and then comes up to the other side. So too, every bishop, every diocese, and every parish has communion with itself only in as much as it has communion with the entire mystical body of Christ. Whence comes this call to the priesthood and to holy orders? Sacred Scripture tells us that we must be called by God, as Aaron was. No one takes this office unto himself. As we said before, God does not always choose the best. St. Paul says, "Not many wise, not many noble." Because the power is actually not in us, the power is in Christ. That's why he can choose, and that is why he calls weak vessels, frail earthenware, to be the bearers of his treasure. Now this vocation that comes to us is rather silent for the most part. God never comes down and shakes our bed and says to us, "Come on, get up, I want you to be a priest." It is rather a long, persistent calling. I can never remember a moment in my own life, for example, when I did not want to be a priest. That was the prayer of my first communion, that I would be a priest. But all the time that I was studying for it, I always felt very unworthy of it, and I feel more unworthy now. After all, the more we bring a painting to the sunlight, the more the imperfections are revealed. And the closer we look at ourselves in the light of the great high priest whom we are to represent, the more foul we see ourselves. You see the treasures that God has put into our hands, and the very little interest that we have drawn frightens us. Each and every one of us is something like Simon Peter. Remember, Simon was the name that he had from his family. Peter was the name that our blessed Lord gave him. So in each and every one of us priests, there is this double nature. There is the Simon nature, that nature that we derive from our parents. Our poor, weak human body and mind and will. This is what God uses. Then on the other hand, there is this Peter nature. Call from God, the infusion of divine powers to forgive sins, to be a priest to renew the sacrifice of Calvary. And all the while, we feel our great powers, we feel our great weaknesses. We hope that people realize that the Simon nature in us must not blind them to the Peter power. It is interesting also to recall how St. Peter at the end of his life changed and became more humble. In the first epistle that he wrote just a few years before his death, he began his epistle by calling himself Peter, Apostle of Jesus Christ. The last epistle, written very shortly before his death, began, Simon Peter, servant and apostle of Jesus Christ. See how at the end of his life, he came back to his poor, weak Simon nature and united in both his priesthood and his episcopacy, the union of the human and the divine, and ended by calling himself the servant. That's what we are. Servants of our Lord and Savior, Jesus Christ. Our service is an arduous one. It involves labor not only in the field during the daytime, but also serving at night. There is no such thing as saying at the end of a day, well, I've done my duty for today. Rather, our Lord said, we have to call ourselves unprofitable servants. As a matter of fact, the less there is of self-satisfaction in our lives, the more zeal there is in His service. If we count the converts that we have made, we're very likely to begin by thinking that we made them instead of our Lord Himself. We cannot say, I built 3 rectories. Now the bishop ought to make me a Monsignor. He still has to keep in his mind that he is an unprofitable servant. Labor union rules are not sufficient for us. We belong to a different union where love, not ours, is the standard. When we think of all that our Lord has done for us, we really can never do enough. The word enough does not exist in love's vocabulary. It's very much like telling a mother who spent all night alongside of the bed of her sick child that she has done enough. Oh yes, we know we are called the ambassadors of Christ. We're also to be the victims of Christ. We know very well that our blessed Lord refused to distinguish between work and extra work, between being on duty and standing by. Between walking 1 mile and another mile. Between giving our coat and giving our cloak. No airs of self-complacency are divinely permitted. No self-pity, no pluming ourselves on our administrative talent. We are worthless servants when we have done our best. To our dear Lord alone belongs the merit and the glory of our services. To us belongs nothing but the gratitude and humility of being pardoned rebels. To sum it all up, on the one hand, we are the ambassadors of Christ. We are the channels of his power. And our principal and great act, of course, is Holy Mass. When we read the Mass, we, as it were, go to the hill of Calvary and with a giant hand take the cross with our Blessed Lord upon it, lift it out of that locale, and then plant it down in Paris and Cairo and Tokyo, in the poorest mission of the world. This is our work, to extend Christ's forgiveness of our sins, to give his blessing with our poor hands, and to see ourselves every day we mount the altar, wearing our chasuble, as hanging on to that chasuble, the millions and millions of souls in the world who know not Christ himself. When we take a host into our hand, we have to see our fingers gnarled from slavery in the salt mines of Siberia. And we have to see our feet as bleeding feet of refugees, tramping westward towards barbed wire beyond which lies freedom. When we look at the candles, we are to think of the glow of the blast furnaces tended by gaunt men, who have had their very lives squeezed out of them by those who deny economic justice. When our eyes look at the host, we have to see them as wet with the tears of the widow and the suffering of the orphan, and the stole that is about our shoulders. Like the stole of the Old Testament priest, we see bearing the stones of the 12 tribes. We see them as living stones, the burden of all of the churches and the people of the world. So we drag the whole of humanity to the altar, and there we join heaven and earth together. We merge our hands into Christ's hands, for he lives on to make intercession for us. We say with Peter, I will follow thee wherever thou goest, and yet we do not. We see sunlit meadows, and then there comes alongside of those meadows our desolation, our weariness, and our loneliness. We feel tired, and our feet ache, and our bodies rebel, and our spirits waver. There are times that we want to sit down and pluck flowers and admire the view. We are tempted to lose patience with our Lord's calm, slow, and never-faltering step. And when we stumble, we are tempted to lie where we have fallen, complaining that we cannot go on any further. We tell ourselves that we were
1: And we must do what we can then to really know our faith and to make sure that our children know our faith, study it seriously. We can't have a just get by attitude. We can't fall back on, I know it's the true faith, it's enough for me. We have to understand what we can understand, see how things fit together. And that means taking advantage of opportunities to learn. The sermon is one such opportunity. There will be 4 points in this sermon. I wonder if I could ask each one after Mass, what are the 4 points? I wonder how many could tell me. And so it is with most Sundays. We can hear and not hear. We can hear and it doesn't really sink in. Take advantage of the opportunity. All because this faith is so important. We have to do what we can to know it. Take advantage of those opportunities and read on your own. If we don't read, we don't know what we think we know. So that's the first point. Strive to know your faith well.

0: So, my dear faithful, there is a great feast that we celebrate today for a very great bishop, confessor, and doctor of the Church, whose name is Saint Anselm. He was actually born in Italy. He is known as Saint Anselm of Canterbury, but he was actually born in Piedmont, not too far from Torino, in Italy, was Italy. At those times, was actually the part of the Roman Empire. And so there we can see that Piedmont, and this is in the 11th century that he is born, and that he will be a very brilliant young man. But yet as a young man, he will avoid any earthly ambitions and simply be sent to a monastery. He will go to a monastery in Normandy, in north of France, simply because there was an abbot who he had heard about, Lancut, who was actually a very learned man of his time. And so Saint Anselm, having also the great capacity for study and for learning, of course wanted to be the disciple of a great master. And so he had heard of this abbot in what is now Normandy. And so he left everything he had in this world in order to go there. And so there he became a monk. And then some 2 years later, he was ordained a priest. And then he became very well known for his conferences that he gave in this monastery. He was a Benedictine. And so he was for many years there in this monastery, preaching, of course, knowing many things of the fathers of the Church. And he will become what is now called the father of scholasticism. That is to say that all the great scholastics that followed him, of St. Thomas Aquinas, St. Albert the Great, and many, many others, he could be called their grandfather. In a sense that he will be the first to actually look at the sources of our faith and look at the very understanding that these words will give. And so he will be the first to really understand that the way one uses words is so very terribly important. For exactly the words communicate that which is in the soul. And so to use words correctly, with not only the proper grammar but signification, was something of importance, of great importance to him. And so it was exactly from this study of grammar and of meaning of words that scholasticism will actually develop and flower, of course, with St. Thomas Aquinas, who will be born some 150 years later. But yet he will do much of his work in a time that is very troubled for the Church. Especially there will be a great conflict between the Holy Roman Emperor, and the Holy See. And so these two great powers will be conflicting with one another, and Anselm will find himself in the midst of these troubles. And so it was after he becomes abbot himself of this monastery, the very famed teacher that he had, of course, as now is still known for his name, but not so much for his writing, but his work was really completed, as we could say, in the person of St. Anselm himself, that he was a very modest teacher, but gave to Anselm, as far as we can tell from his writings, a very comprehensive education, and especially in Latin, and also the fathers of the Church, such that we could say that his work was put to fruition in the person of St. Anselm today. Which shows to us, my dear faithful, how very important it is to have good teachers. Oftentimes, those good teachers might be unknown to history, or simply erased, one could say, from fame or glory, and yet they are the ones who built the foundation for any great soul, for any great person who comes into this world. It's not so much the merit of the person themselves, but especially of their teachers who put them on the right way, who also provided the foundations by which they could climb in order to reach the heavens as they did. And so St. Anselm will be eternally grateful to this abbot who had taught him so much, and he himself will become his successor. He will become the abbot there in the monastery in Normandy. But it's exactly there, and this time as he is abbot, he will have continual conflict, and it will be this time exactly that there will be a new power that enters into Normandy, namely William of Normandy, who will conquer England. And it will be his son, Role, William the Conqueror, who will actually invite Anselm to come to England to be the new Archbishop of Canterbury. And so it's exactly this relationship between William of Conqueror and Anselm will be formed, because Anselm happened to be an abbot there in Normandy, and his reputation was already very well known to all the peoples of Normandy, such that he was naturally chosen to be the most important bishop in England, that is, the Archbishop of Canterbury, which of course in those days was very much the primate, of the Catholic Church in England. And so he will accept this nomination under duress, And he will go there to Canterbury, but he figures very quickly how important it is that everyone has their proper place, being also very fastidious for order. He will make sure that he receives this nomination not from the King of England, that is say from Rolle, the successor of William the Great, William the Conqueror, but he will actually receive it from Urban II, so to say the Pope, that he insists that his nomination is made through the Pope and not through the King of England. And so it's exactly that 2 years will go by where he can do very little until he receives this nomination directly from the Pope. And there he will take his seat, and he will, of course, fight for the rights of the church over the supposed rights of the king. And so that will cause him enormous amount of grief and conflict. There'll be several years where he would actually be exiled from his see. He will spend many years in Italy and in Rome in order to defend the rights of the Holy Church in this difficult land. And so he will do many, many things besides his continual writing, which is what he's most known for today, are actually his writings. But yet he will spend much of his time actually working through diplomacy and the different political situation in the church at that time in order to simply secure the rights of the faithful of the church in that land. And so he is known especially because of his great philosophical treatises, especially for his existence of the proof of the existence of God through a sort of ontological argument. That is to say, because the very notion of God means the most supreme being, and of course to be the supreme being means to actually exist instead of just possibly exist, and therefore God must exist, which is perhaps not the greatest of arguments, but nonetheless will found, one could say, a whole series of scholastic argumentation that will be very fruitful, in a sense that will bring people to prove the truths of religion using the knowledge of the philosophers. Whereas before his time, much of the existence of God or any sort of religious truth was only done through authorities, that is say through the Holy Scriptures or through certain saints or their sayings. But yet he would be the first to turn to the philosophers of the ancient world and use their own logic in order to try to prove the things of religion, marrying, one could say, for the first, or the first espousals, we could say, of philosophy and theology. And so for that, we can see this normal and natural development in the person of St. Thomas Aquinas some 150 years later. And so that is why he is a great doctor of the church, but he's also a great confessor of the faith, always defending the rights of the church, especially against the political powers of his day, and above all a bishop, one who took care of the souls that were entrusted to him, not only as an abbot to take care of the monks in the monastery, but also of the whole land of England, to be their archbishop. And so there is much to admire in the life of the saint of today, but above all let us respect that one doctrine that he had, that he said that humility is above all the most necessary virtue in pursuit of any truth. For after all, humility is but the expression of truth, our absolute dependence on God. And so he will say that faith is above all necessary in order to understand. In fact, this will be one of his mottos, fides querens intellectu, faith seeking understanding. Why do we look at the catechism, or why do we look at theology? In order to understand the world. But he will say that we cannot understand the creation, we cannot understand the world even, without the virtue of faith, because faith is what allows us to receive knowledge from the Creator himself. And that if we do not know why God created everything, the universe really has no purpose whatsoever, or is not understandable. How can you understand the universe if you don't understand the one who actually made it? How can it make any sense, and you must know why God made it in the first place? And so that we can see that great mind always working on the most fundamental of truths, that the universe is fundamentally meaningless unless we believe in God. And so let us follow, especially in that virtue of humility, that even what great talent we might have been given by God, or what industry has allowed us to perfect it, we above all depend upon God himself, for he is the truth.
1: The nature of penance of any sort is that we tend to flag while we're doing it. We don't tend to hold out the same level of interest or zeal in it. It doesn't take very long. But the church reminds us in different ways of what we're doing. That's why the masses of every day usually mention penance in some way. remind us of it, encourage us in it, talk about the value of it. But we also have to look to the end. There's an old saying, you know, and all things look to the end. And it's very important. What are we actually seeking? Because sometimes I think we try to make an act of will without really thinking about what we're trying to will, why we're doing this, what it's for. And we need as many reasons as possible. Purity of intention is one of the things we aim for in the spiritual life, a complete purity of intention where we do everything really directly and completely for God and with no other real motivation. But it's a state that we don't reach very quickly. And generally speaking, we reach it by lots of other good intentions rather than trying to go directly to it. That's something which is a part of the higher levels of the spiritual life, and it's something we can't necessarily just jump into and expect it to work. Just like we usually can't expect very small children to do everything with great purity of intention, because they have a lot of other passions and emotions going on. And so we can tell them that they should do this penitential act. We can tell them they should sit still because daddy said so, but it's not always the best motivation. It's good to start there, it's good to work towards that, but sometimes they also need a cookie or something. It's part of how things work with real human beings. In the same way, over time, our wills tend to slip from their initial resolution. And one of the ways we can help to keep them from slipping is by having as many possible reasons, as many things for our will to grab onto as possible. Just one thing doesn't usually work very well for us. It's one grip, and if we lose the grip on that, then everything falls apart. If we have many grips, many different ways in which we hold on to the same act of will, the same intention, we're much less likely to lose it altogether. And so to have as many motivations as possible, as many things for our will to grab onto as possible, as many good things, obviously, is a good thing itself. And one of the big ones is that desire of heaven. We want to seek heavenly glory. God has offered it to us. He's in fact promised it to us if we do what he has asked of us. And so it is meant to be a goal. It's meant to be a worthwhile thing that we seek. In serving God, in doing all things for him, he doesn't, technically speaking, have to give us anything. We owe God everything and he owes us nothing. He gave us our existence. He made us out of nothing. And so he owes us nothing. But in point of fact, he's offered us, promised us, a reward for serving him. And so it's important for us to use that reward as a consideration. And if we see the apostles getting this vision of the transfiguration shortly before the Passion, if we see that this is placed during Lent, this gospel is placed on a Sunday during Lent for a reason, it is to remind us, as it was to remind the apostles, of what was to come. The apostles are going to see the crucifixion. Our Lord will start after the transfiguration, speaking a great deal about the crucifixion, a great deal about his passion and death. And the apostles will not understand. And our Lord tries to show them in the most unmistakable way possible that he is God, so that they will be able to hold on to this. They will be able to come back. They will be able to make it through the Passion, make it through that obscuring of his divinity, that total obscurity, and come out the other side with their faith intact. The tradition of the fathers is that only St. Peter really keeps his faith. He doesn't seem to understand the resurrection, but he keeps his faith in the divinity of our Lord throughout, even though he does run away and deny. But the apostles we see are given all the tools to do so. They're given all the tools to hold on to this image of divinity, this image in which, even at the time, our Lord is talking with Moses and Elias. According to tradition, he's talking with them about his passion. He's discussing this fulfilling of all prophecy, this fulfilling of the Old Testament, with these two prophets in glory. We also are meant to take this as a help to get through our own struggles, our own trials, our own sufferings of every day and every year. To remember what is ahead, what remains, and that penance is not the goal. Penance is a necessary means to the end. We're not good at doing this without it. Unless you shall do penance, you all shall likewise perish, after all. We need it for some reason. We need it because we are so easily attached to the wrong things. But it's not the goal. It's not like spiritual bodybuilding where we're trying to show off how much penance we can do compared to the other guy. It's really a question of giving ourselves generously to God by showing that we can say no to self, that we can say no to this world, we can say no to the flesh, and so yes to Him. That's what it's really about. The goal is heaven. The goal is happiness. The goal is that thing not worthy to be compared with anything on earth. That glory to come. The place where all tears are wiped away from our eyes. The place of eternal rest. Where our toils come to an end. The place where we possess God. It's hard for us to describe because we don't understand what possessing God means. We don't really see Him as it is. We have enough trouble comprehending goodness. Evil is easy for us to comprehend. Goodness is hard. We have enough trouble comprehending goodness and beauty to see it as something which can never be taken away from us, something which is absolute, something which is the sum of all good and desirable things that we have ever found on this earth, and more so. That's what we mean when we say the vision of God. It's not just looking at something for eternity. It is possessing and sharing the life of the source of all of our desires, the fulfillment of all of our desires. That's what we seek. The way there is the cross, yes. But the cross is a step along the way. Something brief compared to eternity. Something difficult compared to sin, but something brief that leads to a great good. And so as we do our penances, whether small or great, whether they feel small or great, depending on the day, when we are tempted to flag, we want to remind ourselves of why we are doing this. There's something more that I'm seeking. There's something more for my will to hold on to. I want to please God. I want to go to Him. I want to have this happiness. I want to be able to leave all these things behind. And so I can say no to myself for one more day, or one more hour, or one more minute even. I can try again if I've been failing. I can seek Him once more. It's the message of the Transfiguration. You see, St. Peter wants to stay. As always, he says what he thinks. He wants to stay. He sees the glory of heaven and says, okay, now is the time for that. Let's stick with this. And it's clear the response of God is, this not yet the time. It's not yet the time for that. Heaven, glory, is to come. The passion comes first. Sacrifice comes first. Self-denial comes first. But that glory is to come. That glory is the goal. That glory is what we seek. Let's ask the Blessed Mother, who is the one who understands this glory best, who was closest to her Son, and was most mortified at the foot of the cross, to help us to understand mortification, to help us to embrace it, but to embrace it not for itself.
0: We pray to the good Lord that He might always keep us faithful to Him, for it's indeed by the faith and by His grace that we have all that we have. And so for his thanksgiving, there will simply be a little refreshments after the Mass today, to which you are all invited, of course, in order to celebrate with us this very great day, where we are now in possession of a church and a future priory, we hope, in order to establish the kingdom of God here in the Western Cape. In name of the Father, and of the Son, and of the Holy Ghost. Amen. And so, my dear faithful, it is with great joy, certainly for ourselves, but also with all of Holy Mother Church, which sees us, all the saints in heaven, and all the souls in purgatory, and even those faithful on earth, rejoice with us on this day as we bless this building, in order that it might be a place worthy to celebrate the holy sacrifice of the Mass. Certainly our poor efforts are nothing compared to this great treasure which God has given to us, and yet, nonetheless, the good Lord has graced us with this building that will one day know be worthy of that sacrifice, or so we pray to God that it might be. But let us also remember that every triumph for the church militant is also a great triumph, nor for the grace of our Lord and Savior. For as St. Augustine says, that in crowning his saints, the good Lord crowns the grace that he gave to them. And so it is with great joy that we are happy to celebrate the holy sacrifice of the Mass in this building. And so that we also remember that it is on this day that we celebrate the feast of St. Joseph. Do you remember that St. Joseph was firstly the spouse of the Blessed Virgin Mary, that he had been chosen by Our Lady to be that person most closely united to her in the sacred bonds of matrimony, and yet in a bond that was specially called to a profound vocation for Our Lady to be the Mother of God, called also upon St. Joseph, a great spirit of sacrifice, and also great fidelity to the graces that were given to him. And so St. Joseph was firstly called to be the spouse of Our Lady. But then he was also called to be the foster father of our Lord and Savior, Jesus Christ. That just as our Lord is the Savior of the world, he yet had many years to prepare for that sacrifice that he will make of his life upon the cross for our redemption. And so that is why our Lord will need that protection and even that guidance of a father during his earthly sojourn, his earthly time here below, in his time that he dwelt amongst us. But more profoundly, of course, that our Lord wished to sanctify that which is most closely united to himself, namely fatherhood, that he would want to bless, you know, in the person of St. Joseph, all those that would call themselves father. But then also, as St. Joseph is called upon to be the foster father of our Lord, to be the protector of the physical body of Christ, he is also now in heaven, you know, called to be the protector of Holy Church, that is to say, the mystical body of Christ. And so it is certainly with great joy that St. Joseph witnesses the blessing of this building for the extension of the mystical body of Christ. And so, my dear faithful, with these short words, let us contemplate the great graces that our Lord has given us, not only in giving us this chapel and this property, but also to participate in that great work that he has given to us, that is to say, firstly, to assist at the holy sacrifice of the Mass, which is a source of graces not only for ourselves, but also for the whole of Holy Mother Church, for all Catholic Church, rejoice on this day with you, my dear faithful. That also let us remind us that that spirit of sacrifice is what has given us what we have today. And so this work will only be perfected, and indeed it has only really begun, but it will be perfected also by that which brought it about, that is to say, that spirit of sacrifice. And so in union with St. Joseph, and also in counting on his intercession and protection from heaven, we begin only this forming of a Catholic parish here in the Western Cape, that it might be for the glory of God and the salvation of souls. In the name of the Father.
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1: The epistle for the 14th Sunday after Pentecost is from St. Paul's letter to the Galatians. Brethren, walk in the Spirit, and you will not fulfill the lusts of the flesh. For the flesh lusts against the Spirit, and the Spirit against the flesh. For these are opposed to each other, so that you do not do what you would. But if you are led by the Spirit, you are not under the law. Now the works of the flesh are manifest, which are immorality, uncleanness, licentiousness, idolatry, witchcraft, enmity, contention, jealousy, anger, quarrels, factions, parties, envy, murder, drunkenness, carousings, and such like. And concerning these, I warn you, as I have warned you, that they who do such things will not attain the kingdom of God. But the fruit of the Spirit is charity, joy, peace, patience, kindness, goodness, long-suffering, mildness, faith, modesty, continency, chastity. Against such things there is no law. And they who belong to Christ have crucified their flesh with its passions and desires. Please stand for the Gospel, taken from the account of St. Matthew. At that time Jesus said to his disciples, "No man can serve two masters. Either he will hate the one and love the other, or else he will stand by the one and despise the other. You cannot serve God and mammon. Therefore I say to you, do not be anxious for your life, what you shall eat, nor yet for your body, what you shall put on. Is not the life a greater thing than the food, and the body than the clothing? Look at the birds of the air. They do not sow or reap or gather into barns, yet your heavenly Father feeds them. Are not you of much more value than they? Or which of you, being anxious about it, can add to his height a single cubit? And as for clothing, why are you anxious? Consider how the lilies of the field grow. They neither toil nor spin. And I say to you that not even Solomon in all of his glory was arrayed like one of these. But if God so clothes the grass of the field, which flourishes today and tomorrow is thrown into the oven, how much more you? Therefore, do not be anxious, saying, what shall we eat, or what shall we drink, or what are we to put on? For after all these things the Gentiles seek. For your Father knows that you have need of all these things. But seek first the kingdom of God and his justice, and all these things shall be given you besides. And those are the words of today's Holy Gospel. In the name of the Father, and the Son, and the Holy Ghost. Amen. Father, dear sisters, dear friends. St. Paul, in his letter to the Galatians, tells us how the flesh lusts against the spirit against the flesh. They're opposed to each other. We do that which we would not do. And he lists for us many examples of that which we do not want to do, but we do anyways. Sins. He lists them all, contentions and envies and murders and drunkenness and lust. And then he lists for us that which we ought to do instead, the virtues that are encouraged of us, peace and benignity and kindness and continency and chastity. And we all have that experience, how we wish to follow Jesus Christ. We wish to live that life, to follow that straight and narrow path that our Lord Jesus Christ has traced out for us, and yet we find ourselves constantly straying, constantly going off of this path and having to re-correct ourselves. Almost every day, it seems. And this method of right living, this method of Christian living, we can sum it up in these lists that St. Paul gives to us today. And I think looking at the vices and virtues that are described for us, we could more or less divide them into two principal categories. We have on one side impurity, and on the other side, sins against charity. Certainly, this is not the summary of all sins, but nonetheless, I think all of us struggle principally with one or the other, or perhaps even both, of these particular vices especially. And you hear it in preaching, the again and again the importance of remaining pure. In fact, probably of all the sins that are preached against, that sin, at least here, is preached against the most. Now, we hear very, very much, and rightly so, because it is, of course, a great battle that each of us must fight, some more than others. And it is certainly a great temptation, especially in a society that no longer structures itself so as to make it easier for us to fight such temptations and sins. But of course, it's not the only sin. Impurity is not the only sin, obviously. There is also charity. There is also our relationship with our neighbor. And that, I would say, is the other category of sin, which is, I would say, a little more easy to forget, especially amongst ourselves. We clearly understand the problem of impurity, but we perhaps do not reflect so much on the problem of lack of charity, especially in our words, especially in this faculty of speech, which I would like to focus on today. We, as we know from our catechism, are wounded by original sin. And all of our faculties are wounded, but especially our tongue, especially the faculty of speech. When the devil tempts us, he can tempt us and wound us in this way more subtly and more easily than we can often imagine. And we have to be very, very careful. We read in the book of Ecclesiasticus, these are some of the readings that priests and religious are currently reading at this time of the year in the office of Matins. This is the hour of the divine office in the very early morning. The monks pray it in the middle of the night,

in the same book of Ecclesiasticus that the slip of a liar's tongue is like slipping from roof to ground. And what it's trying to tell us, I think, is that, well, it's obvious that physical injury is very bad. And if you physically harm someone, of course, that's something for which you want to be punished. If you attack someone, you're probably going to go to jail or something like that. You're going to be punished in some very clear way. If you physically hurt someone, it's bad. We know that. We understand that. But what damage can we do by our words? And the book of Ecclesiasticus, I think, is trying to remind us that, in fact, not only can we do as much damage by our words, we can, in fact, do even more damage by our words to another person than we can with maybe physical harm. Sticks and stones may break my bones, but words may never hurt me. It's not true. It's not true at all. In fact, it's quite the opposite. If you really want to ruin someone's life, say terrible things about them. Spread rumors about them. That will do more harm than any physical harm. And so, the same book of Ecclesiasticus tells us, make fast thy mouth with bolt and bar. We have to be very careful, because in our conversations, because of course we're social creatures, we talk, we speak. It's the most normal thing in the world. It's what really defines us as human beings, our ability to speak. Animals can't do that, but the rational creature can speak and communicate with his fellow man. And it is an instrument, it is, as I said, a faculty given to us by God, which can be very dangerous. St. James the Apostle, he compares it to the rudder of a ship. It's so tiny, it's just this tiny little thing on the back of a boat, and yet it is that which moves it in one direction or the other, either towards its destination or somewhere else entirely. We have to be very careful. But, of course, as all of our faculties, it is not evil in itself. It is good or bad, depending on how we use it. And it can be used for very much good. It is a very sacred faculty, in fact. In fact, Jesus Christ, our Lord, the second person of the Blessed Trinity, he is the Word. He is the communication of God, of the divine, to mankind. Faith comes by hearing. It is through the faculty of speech that we will be saved. And so it depends on how we use the faculty of speech. Like a weapon, as we saw before, it can be used to fight the enemies of our soul, our vices, or it can be used to wound our brethren. It is up to us how we use it. I recall the words of our Lord in the Gospel of St. Matthew. St. Matthew chapter 10, he tells us, be prudent or wise as serpents and simple as doves. And that certainly has many applications. But I think it is very apt when speaking about the use of speech, because it does require these two seemingly paradoxical attitudes. We have to be very aware, very intelligent, very watchful over our words. And with any reflection, we can look back and think about, if we examine our conscience, which I hope you all do, you think back to your conversations, what did I say? You realize, well, I shouldn't have said that. And I shouldn't have said this. And I shouldn't have portrayed that person in that light. And maybe what I said about that person, I'm not really sure. Maybe it's not actually true. Upon reflection, we realize our mistakes. And we realize that perhaps this is a problem which many of us fall into each and every day. It is, as I said, a daily battle. It is really a defining element of right Christian living. Be prudent, wise, watchful as serpents, and yet simple, harmless, like a dove. This other aspect means that we have to be humble. And it requires a great amount of humility to be able to stop ourselves in our speech.

0: hold back, to not say so much. It's often those who are very intelligent, perhaps very witty, very good conversationalists, very good with their words, who struggle with this the most. And to be able to hold back and say, I'm not going to say that thing. I'm not going to make that joke. I'm not going to undercut that person. No matter how good a light it might portray myself, I'm not going to say, I'm going to hold back. Well, maybe we shouldn't talk about that person. Maybe we shouldn't bring that up. To admit that, to be able to stop yourself, in that way it takes an immense amount of humility. Prudent as serpents, simple, humble as a dove. That is the lesson. And so if we want to talk about practical applications, I think, in general, if we could just say a little less, speak a little less about our neighbor, just in general, we have today more powerful means of communication than at any other time in human history. And it's only getting better. Or worse, depending on how you look at it. We can communicate instantly with anyone in the world. It's so easy. And so we don't need to worry about not communicating enough with each other. That's not a problem. Let's worry more about communicating rightly with each other. Which might mean we communicate a little less. We converse a little less about this or that person. Let's be careful. And let's also be careful of murmuring or criticism, which is sort of that speech about those to whom we answer. Because we all answer to someone. We all have an authority to which we have to look to which we have to answer to. And we can always find, always, forever, we can always find something wrong with the person in charge and the decisions they make. Always. That will never end. You will never be in a position where the person above you doesn't make mistakes. It's impossible. And so there will always be something to talk about. Well, they made this decision, right? They did this, and clearly it's wrong. And clearly they're leading it down the wrong path. And we can always talk about that. And certainly there are moments where corrections must be made. It is the duty of someone in a subordinate position to sometimes communicate that to a person in a higher position. Of course, it's necessary sometimes. But oftentimes we don't go to the person in the position of authority. We go to our neighbor and we speak to them, not because of a sense of justice so much, more as from the pleasure that we get from that. Because it puffs us up. It makes us feel a little bit better about ourselves. Let's be very careful. And as well, the character of our neighbor, especially good people, it's a tendency, especially in the media today, to take persons who we thought were good. You thought this person was upstanding, but we have the truth. And we will reveal to you what they're really like. We have these secrets, and we're going to show the whole world just how bad this good person is. It makes a great story, right? It's fascinating. And sometimes it's true. Sometimes it reveals evil people have been masquerading as good. And that is not a bad thing, but it's not often true. There are times when innocent people are condemned. That is a terrible, terrible crime. It's the worst thing you can do to a person. Be very careful. Let us ask today, O Lord, for this grace, this awareness of our speech, this awareness of our conversation, this wisdom to see beforehand what it is we will say, what good or what harm can come from that. The power of our words is indeed powerful. It can do much good, and it can do much harm. Let us not be blind to that. All of this must be rooted in that charity, that love that God Himself communicates to us through His grace, through His sacraments. And so I'd like to conclude with these words of St. John, who reminds us of this, you might say, this foundation of this right living that we all seek. He says, "This then is how God's children and the devil's children are known apart. A man cannot trace his origin from God if he does not live right, if he does not love his brethren. To love one another, that from the first was the charge given to you. In the Father, and the Son, and the Holy Ghost."
1: 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It's infallible. You are in distress, you are in temptation, look at the Sacred Heart. Immediately, you will find consolation. You need some grace, more faith, more charity, more purity, more justice, I don't know, more prudence, suggestions, advice, look at the Sacred Heart. And immediately, you will receive the answer. So, mighty faithful, let's believe. Let's believe in the love of God.
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4: Welcome to the SSPX podcast, and we're happy to welcome back Father Shane Pizzuti this week. 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This is the second of three episodes we're doing about her special privileges. 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Was she actually sinless and perfect her whole life? And why would this be the case? 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And how is it reasonable? 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This is free to listen to and always will be, but if you can help with a one-time or a small monthly recurring donation, you'll be helping to make sure that we can continue this work of producing good Catholic content on a regular basis. Now let's join Father Shane Pizzuti for Questions with Father number 47. Well, Father Pizzuti, it is good to have you back again, and thank you again for taking the time to go through the concept of the Immaculate Conception on our last episode. I would suggest to our listeners that this is sort of a two-parter, so if you haven't seen that episode with Father Pizzuti or listened to it about the Immaculate Conception, you're going to be kind of building off of that episode on this one, right, Father?
5: Right. Yes, that one is it's very connected. The two ways Our Lady is sinless. Yes.
4: Okay. So today then, let's look at how she was, or is, either way. Maybe that was a heresy. I don't know. that how she is sinless or has been. Let's do it that way. Has been sinless through her life.
5: Yes.
4: She never committed a sin during her life. Is that a dogma of the church, Father?
5: It is. It is okay. A dogma. It is part of the deposit of faith. So our listener had originally posed the question to us. How is it possible that Our Lady was sinless? What kind of proof do you have? And so it's a big question. So that's why we took so much time in the first episode there to explain the first way that Our Lady is sinless, namely from her conception, from her very conception. And now moving on to this second part of it. So from her conception, she's born into the world. She lives her life, but she is sinless through her whole life. And it seems, how is that possible? And that's the listener's question there. So it's important. And I think here we start to get even more into the beautiful and the amazing privileges, what we call the glories of Mary. The more you study Our Lady and contemplate her, really and truly, the more dazzled and amazed you will become, because, that has happened to me. The more I research or read about her, it seems like you're always like, wow, that's amazing. So, but we start from the fact that, again, Mary is human. Our Lady is human. Okay. She's not some goddess or demigod or something like that. Any kind of, non-Catholic or who Protestant or whoever would that would charge us with that, that say that that we act like she's a goddess. Okay, that's just a very oversimplification. It's not just. So she's not a goddess. We don't hold that. She needed a savior. She's human and she needed a savior. But and we've seen that she was preserved from original sin in her conception and sanctified at her conception in the womb of her mother through the merits of Christ, through his sacrifice. She was preserved from sin. She is the Immaculate Conception. Original sin never touched her. And we have to remember with us, it was different. Right, we are conceived in sin, we're born in sin, we live a few days in sin before our baptism. And that original sin, it does taint our whole being, our whole soul. It doesn't destroy our possibility to do good, like Martin Luther said, but it does taint us. The very fact that we were conceived in sin and born in sin, it remains with us for the rest of our life. We have some kind of inclination to sin because of that. But obviously, when we're talking about Our Lady, it's going to be a little bit different, right? Because she didn't even have this original sin from the beginning. So she's not going to have that slant or that inclination in any way towards sin. So she was never under the dominion of the devil. And that's part of original sin. You are a slave of the devil. The priest in the traditional rite of baptism does several exorcisms. And because you are under his dominion, every time you fall into mortal sin, you are back under the dominion of the devil in a certain sense. So Our Lady, though, is not. She has never been. And that's one of the reasons, of course, the devil is hates her so much. She was never, along with our Lord, the only two human beings, never under his dominion in any way. So, as I said, that should already begin to answer somewhat of this question, how was Mary sinless through her whole life? Well, she wasn't conceived in sin, and so those tentacles of sin were never in her. The devil's influence was never in her. So that's the start of this answer. Mm-hmm. If God preserved her at the beginning of her existence, at her conception, well, he must have done that for a reason. Why did he preserve Mary from the beginning? Why did he want her to be the Immaculate Conception? Well, we're going to see that God's goal for every privilege of Mary is that she becomes the worthy mother of God. And if he had a reason to preserve her at her conception, then he's going to have a reason to preserve her throughout her life. But it's going to take a special privilege. So the truth is, Our Lady, as we said, never committed one sin after her Immaculate Conception. So what that means is she never contradicted the will of God, because every sin is to follow the devil in contradicting the will of God. Now, how could she do this and how do we prove it? Right. Okay. So that's the big question. And in order to answer that, I think maybe it might be worth it to remember that we're in the world of religion. We're in the world of theology. And so proof is a special word. No, prove to us that Our Lady was sinless. Well, what kind of proof can you give? What do we mean by proof? So this is important. When our listener asks for proof, or whoever we're talking to, we need to know what is your criterion of proof? What would that be here? Do you expect scientific, biological proof, historical proof? What kind of proof can we give here? And we're in the realm of religion and theology. And theology and religion have a different system of proof than science. As we see science today, modern science is inductive. But for Catholics, the theological proof is essentially deductive, with the two different systems of logical proofs. Deductive proof is kind of like mathematics of geometry. You start from these axioms, right? And then from these highest principles, you deduce certain certain definitions or theorems or whatever. I'm not a mathematician, but higher level geometry and mathematics always, they study actual proofs in that sense. They start from these principles and they go down. Induction always goes from what we observe from the senses up to general principles, but deductive goes from big principles down. That's how we do theology in a sense. So in theology, the highest and strongest proof is God's revelation. The deposit of faith that like we were talking about before, what God tells us through his revelation, those are like the axioms of geometry for us, the deductive principles. What God tells us, even if we don't understand it, we accept it on the word of God, on the faith in God's honesty and truthfulness. So if God has revealed something in Scripture or through tradition, then it's what we call a dogma, a revealed truth, an absolute religious truth, an axiom of our religion. And it's unquestioned. It's an unquestioned true principle. And this is what we call in theology, positive theology. There's positive theology and speculative theology. And positive theology is, if you want a proof from positive theology, it's going to be like this. Where do we find it in Revelation? Is it in Scripture? Where is it in tradition? And there's a proof. Is the listener going to accept that proof? Well, I don't know. But when we're in the world of religion or theology, those are the only kind of proofs we can give. There's another kind of proof we call speculative theology, where it's more inductive. We can use just our reasoning, maybe in connection with some of those revelation, to give some proofs. So that's what we're going to go with, at least. So to prove that Mary was sinless throughout her life, we should first try to use positive theology. That's revelation. The sources of revelation, Scripture and tradition, right? So the strongest proof we would have in this instance of Mary being sinless throughout her whole life would come from the Council of Trent. You know, the Council of Trent in the 16th century was formed to combat against the errors of Protestantism. And one of the canons, excuse me, says this: after his justification, a man cannot avoid, during the whole course of his life, every venial sin, without a special privilege, such as the Church recognizes was conferred on the Blessed Virgin. Okay, so here the Church is emphasizing that no one can remain without venial sin. You know, the Scriptures tell us the just man sins seven times a day. Mm-hmm. You cannot go even without the smallest venial sin without a special privilege. So here the council says, look, no one can go without sin without a special privilege, just as was given to the Virgin Mary. So she had been given, so it's implied what the Church means is she was given a special privilege to remain sinless throughout her whole life. So like we were saying before, God gave to Mary this privilege of being immaculately conceived or sinless throughout her whole life. Why? To become a worthy mother for the incarnation, which is always the goal. So it's a special privilege. It's a special grace. So we would maybe ask our listener, is it possible for God to give someone a special privilege that they would have to work with on a level of freedom, that they would have to freely comply with this privilege in order to remain free? But is it possible that God can give that privilege to someone to remain sinless? Well, yes. You'd have to say that if you believe that God is almighty. And so that's what we assert, that the Magisterium and the Council of Trent has told us Our Lady had been given by God that special privilege. And to avoid every even venial sin. And this, for theology, according to theology, is for us a very, very strong proof. The highest Magisterium is speaking there in the Council of Trent.
6: And this was, this privilege was given to Our Lady precisely because she was going to be the mother of God. And I suppose we would say not given to Saint Joseph or to her grandmother or to his grandmother, et cetera, because she was in a very special way, the tabernacle, the unique vessel of God. And that's why that was given to her.
5: Right. Right. When, and that's a very key point here is whenever we talk about Our Lady, we have to always keep in mind that her maternity, she was the mother of God, her proximity to God, the Word of God becomes incarnate in her womb. How close is she to God? So in every question, whether it's her Immaculate Conception, her perpetual virginity, her sinlessness, all these things, it's their privileges so that God could have a worthy home for his son to come into the world. You know, that's why it was uniquely given to this woman, because of her unique proximity to the Son of God.
6: What about, so that's kind of our logic and our understanding in that sense. What about Scripture? Does Scripture say anything about this topic, Father?
5: Right. Well, that's the next proof we have to give. So the first one we gave was from tradition, the Council of Trent.
6: That was tradition, not from logic. Sorry.
5: Right. No problem. But from tradition, because, you know, I don't know how many Catholics have to accept what the Council of Trent said. that's a source of authority for us, the highest source. But of course, Protestants or non-Catholics are not going to really see that as a proof. They don't see the magisterium as giving us revelation. So can we find something in Scripture? Well, of course, it's very clear in Scripture about Our Lady's sinlessness throughout her life. Let's have a look here. I think it's, yes, Luke chapter 1, verse 26. Luke, of course, St. Luke is, he writes, he's the only gospel writer who mentions Our Lady's in the early years, right?
6: Right.
5: Our Lord's birth. And so anyways, even before our Lord was born, an angel of God appeared to Mary and said to her, "Hail, full of grace, the Lord is with thee. Hail, full of grace, the Lord is with thee." And if we step back and look at these words, it's the first striking proof that Mary is exquisitely exceptional and special. Okay. You have an angel, okay, an angelic nature is much higher than human nature. And this angel, Gabriel, he had grace, right? The angels were created in grace. They weren't confirmed in grace. That's why they were given a test. And a third of them fell into hell, but the rest of them remained faithful. And so this angel talking to Mary has grace. But he sees that in this woman in front of him, who's just a human being, that this human being has more grace than he even has. And that's why he's saying, "Hail, you know, full of grace, the Lord is with thee," showing his even condescension. It can't be on a natural level, because he's much higher than her on a natural level, but on a supernatural level, because grace is supernatural. "Hail, full of grace." So an angel, let's look at the fact that an angel calls her full of grace. And the Protestants might tell us that grace only means highly favored or so on and so forth. And we can get into the scriptural semantics of Greek and Hebrew. But the fact remains is that that kind of interpretation, "Hail Mary, you are very favored," is a very new translation of what grace means or full of grace. We know it was a supernatural gift given to angels and men to give them a participation in God's nature. It's what makes us adopted children of God, that grace. And Mary had more of it even than that angel. And why? Again, why? Because she is destined to become the mother of God. And she has to be exceptionally, even on a supernatural level, filled with holiness. So this scripture passage, "Hail, full of grace," meaning this exceptional level of supernatural, the participation of God's nature in her soul, it leads us to obviously see that if that fullness of grace is in Mary, that it leads to her sinlessness. Full of grace always excludes any sin. You can't be full of grace if you have sin, even the venial sin. So if she had the fullness of grace given to her, and she did, it was because to be a worthy and faithful mother of God and the mother of the Savior. So part of this grace, this fullness of grace, is precisely the sinlessness of Mary. It's a privilege, right? Grace, full of grace, and part of that grace, the privilege of that grace, was to remain always in union with the will of God, never contradicting him. In Bethlehem, she arrives with Joseph in Bethlehem. She has no place to give birth, you know. She's calm. She does not in any way give forth anxiety or complaining, perfectly always in tune or in union with the will of God, with her son dying on the cross. So many events in her life, she is in tune or in harmony with the will of God, showing sinlessness, but because of that fullness of grace. So her mission to become the mother of God, which was given to her by God himself, required her to be sinless. And therefore, she needed that extra grace, that fullness of grace, which God gave to her, precisely to become and remain a worthy mother of God and stay faithful, the faithful and worthy mother of God, not just at the birth of Jesus in Bethlehem, but all through her life and through his life, since she was even alive at his execution. So just for a second, try to imagine if Mary would have lived a sinful life after she gave birth to Jesus, the Savior of mankind. You know, here's a woman who gives birth to the Savior of mankind and then lives a sinful life, or even is seen to commit some sins. That would be a disgrace to even Jesus in some sense, right? Because the sins of your parents, they come back on you, or the sins of children, you come back on their parents. So God would not, it's just not fitting. It's not appropriate. People couldn't see any sin in Jesus, and they couldn't see any sin in Mary, because human beings are pretty good at picking up on people's faults and sins, right?
6: Yeah.
5: And nothing was said anywhere or by any author about Mary's sin or something like that. So sin, it's just not fitting. It would be a disgrace to the Savior. I think anyone has to admit that. And you know, sin, in its definition, its essence, is to be under the dominion of the devil, okay? So how could the mother of the Savior, whose whole mission is to defeat the devil and to save us, be under the dominion of the devil ever? So it's impossible. It's why God gives this fullness of grace, right? This privilege to remain never scandalous, never in the eyes of anybody sinful. A true mother, a true and faithful mother, is diehard, resolute on loving her children and being a good example, you know, to the end. And how much more for the mother of God? So St. Thomas Aquinas teaches that the more grace we have, the closer we are to God, right? And here, Just think about how close was Mary to God. You know, God is in her womb, closer to her than anyone. And throughout his whole life, she's nursing him. She's washing him. She's with him all the time for his 33 years. There's no one closer to Jesus. So how could someone under the dominion of the devil be taking care of someone who's to overthrow the devil in that kind of a proximity? It's just not fitting. So it's just not appropriate. So this full of grace is the first scriptural quote proof we could use, you know, that Mary is sinless. She's full of grace. Hail Mary, full of grace. You know,
6: that's fascinating. And so the scriptural term full of grace means almost overflowing to the brim. There's no ability for sin to exist. It's a binary equation in that sense.
5: Yes, in a sense. So and we can get into it. I don't know if we want to go there, but so Mary did still, the theologians say, she's full of grace, but she still was throughout her life even increased in merit and grace. And her fullness of grace is not the same as Jesus's fullness of grace.
6: Right.
5: So, but maybe that's not something we need to get into.
6: No, that's fascinating. Have you heard, Father, the theological opinion or theory or however you want to call it? And again, a little bit off script, forgive me. That Saint Joseph, after he was betrothed to Our Lady, because of and you talked about this proximity of Saint Thomas Aquinas saying that, you know, Mary was so close to our Lord that she couldn't have sinned. I've heard an opinion that Saint Joseph was similarly blessed. He was born with original sin. He sinned during his life, for sure, probably, most likely. But that after he was betrothed to Mary and was living with our Lord, that he didn't sin, again, because of this proximity. Have you heard that, or what do you think about that?
5: I have heard things like that, and I think it's very, very possible. I think that proximity is the key there. We definitely would have to admit he was born in original sin. Okay. He may have committed some venial sins at some time in his life. But his proximity to God, maybe he did still have that privilege, a privilege that was given to him to remain in somehow sinless. I don't know. It sounds nice.
6: Sure. It's one of those things.
5: I always think like in my meditation, I think when it's Christmas time and you think, you know, Saint Joseph is showing up in Bethlehem,
6: yeah,
5: and the poor guy, of course he was a very responsible man and did his duties, but he just could not find a place for his wife, you know, to have this baby. And I just think, man, was he able to get through that without committing some kind of sin?
6: Yeah,
5: that would be impressive.
6: Yeah, it would be. It absolutely would be. He'd need to go out for a camel. Okay, that was a stupid joke. I'll stop. That was a dad joke. All right, back to the topic, Father. Are there any other? Sorry, I'm not going to live that down. Are there any other scriptural proofs or anything else in Scripture that we can point to? I suppose Elizabeth, her cousin, talks about it, sort of, right?
5: Yeah, absolutely. So remember, the Scriptures are the Word of God. So it was not only that angel that said to Mary, "Hail, full of grace." That's the Word of God. So that's every word in the Bible is the Word of God. So Elizabeth here also, when Saint Elizabeth was pregnant with Saint John the Baptist and was elderly, so she needed assistance. So Our Lady went to help her, to take care of her, to help her give, around the house and whatnot, and to help give birth to Saint John the Baptist. And as soon as Mary appears in Luke, this is Saint Luke chapter 1, verse 42, Saint Elizabeth, who's the elder of Mary, it's not going to be common for her to praise, you know, someone younger than her. She says, "Blessed art thou among women." Okay. And Mary is a young girl. I mean, I don't know, tradition 15, 16, I don't know, but she's young. So to get this kind of praise is from an elderly woman is that's a lot. Blessed art thou among women, and blessed is the fruit of thy womb. And whence is this to me that the mother of my Lord should come to me? Mm. So again, another, it's striking. It should strike us of showing Mary's, that she's exceptional in her astounding closeness to God, her holiness, the mother of my Lord. Again, there's that central concept of Our Lady, the mother of my Lord. Blessed art thou among women. So there again, we see some kind of a testimony or some kind of a scriptural proof of the sinlessness of Mary. Would, if Mary was a sinful lady, would she get that title, blessed art thou among women? I mean, I don't know. I don't see it as fitting. I don't see how Protestants can read that and say that somehow Mary was just a normal young teenager. Mm. It just doesn't. Mary is blessed among women. Why? Again, because she's chosen. She's predestined to be the mother of God. God made perfect tabernacle, like you said, temple, ciborium, church for his son. And that's Mary. She was chosen, but also prepared, formed, crafted, sculpted, especially with supernatural gifts and privileges, never to disgrace her son or God.
6: There was a, I was reading something, sorry, Father, I was reading something about the interpretation of this phrase recently, and the author, who was an academic, said that in this language that was spoken in the Semitic languages, this phrase, blessed among women, was actually the superlative. So if you're a really fast runner and the fastest in all of Veneta, I would say Father Pizzuti is fast among men, meaning the superlative. I don't know.
5: Yeah.
6: That's the
5: benefit of really knowing these ancient languages. Because that makes it so much more powerful that, you know, the superlative, she is the most blessed among women.
6: Yeah.
5: And that makes sense because she is, as a privilege from God, as a grace.
6: Hmm.
5: Absolutely.
6: I cut you off. Yeah. Go ahead, Father.
5: No, I was just going to mention about St. Cyril of Alexandria. He has a really an interesting saying here about Our Lady. St. Cyril of Alexandria was the one instrumental at the Council of Ephesus in 430 AD. He was the main theologian fighting against the heretic Nestorius. And so he's the champion of the whole title, Theotokos, the mother of God. And he said this at one point, have you ever heard of an architect who carefully designed and built his own house, but then after finishing it, handed it immediately over to his enemy to ransack, you know? And he applies this to Mary. Mary is this house, right? She's this temple, this tabernacle. Almighty God is the architect. He builds this, his own house. He's going to, you know, if you could build your own mother, what would she be like? And if you were God and you were going to build your own mother, who you're going to live with, you're going to be inside of her womb, you're going to hear her voice all the time, you're going to be, how in any way would you allow that mother of yours to be in cahoots with your enemy, the devil? Because that's what sin is. Every time we sin, we align ourselves with God's enemy, against God. It's just not fitting for his mother, you know. So it's just another argument. Blessed art thou among women, you know, the mother of my Lord. Those scriptural proofs in this statement by St. Cyril, it's just Our Lady has to be special. It would have been a disgrace. Again, when somebody sins or in the state of mortal sin or anything like that, they're under the dominion of the enemy. And they're his property in a sense. And what kind of architect would build that kind of a house? It's just not fitting. And then we move on to this other expression of Saint Elizabeth, the mother of my Lord. Okay. Again, this focus on the mother of God. How could the mother of the Lord sin against the Lord? It's just seems contradictory. And the Protestants, I don't know how they make that work for them. She's just a normal woman like everyone else. She sinned just like us. I don't know how much they've sat down and really thought about that, or they just want to contradict Catholic teaching. So also, if we move on from St. Elizabeth, so we have the Hail Mary, full of grace, the Lord is with thee, from the angel. We have St. Elizabeth, blessed art thou among women, and the mother of my Lord. We can even turn to Our Lady's own words in the scriptures. It's another scriptural proof for the sinlessness of Mary throughout her whole life. Our Lady does not say very much in the scriptures, but on one instance she does talk, and it's at this time when she meets her cousin St. Elizabeth. But remember, it's Our Lady's words, but it's also the Word of God. So Our Lady spoke what we call her famous Magnificat. So it's in Luke chapter 1, verse 46 through 55. And here Our Lady herself explains, first and foremost, as we said before, her need of a Savior, her dependence on God, but also on the great holiness and exceptional glory that God lavished upon her. So she says this, "My soul doth magnify the Lord, and my spirit has rejoiced in God my Savior." Savior. Mm-hmm. So here Mary even admits, in a certain sense, right, needing a Savior. Then she goes on, "Because he hath regarded the humility of his handmaid, for behold, from henceforth all generations shall call me blessed. Because he that is mighty has done great things to me, and holy is his name." Mm-hmm. So, all generations shall call me blessed. That's the first little point we bring up. Again, like St. Elizabeth, blessed art thou among women. All generations. So Mary is saying to Elizabeth, you know what? You're right. It doesn't have anything to do with me. That's just the privilege that God has bestowed upon me. But not only you are going to call me blessed, but all generations. How could all generations call a woman who's just like every other woman, a sinner, blessed? Doesn't make sense. So the other thing that Our Lady says here is, because he that is mighty hath done great things to me, and holy is his name. So again, she attributes all her glory, this Immaculate Conception, the Mother of God, and this sinlessness, this privilege, and this fullness of grace. It wasn't by her merit. It was God's privilege given to her to become his worthy mother. So that's the key there is, and that's why I think she mentions, regarded the humility of his handmaid. St. Bernard says often in his sermons that one of the reasons God chose this soul in particular of Mary was her profound humility, that she just always attributed everything to God. And that was one of the, at least he talks about that a few times.
6: Yeah. Oh, that's fascinating. Again, a little off topic. Is it possible? Well, I guess let me tell you what I tell people who ask me, whether it's in class or my kids or whatever, when they say, is it possible that Mary could have sinned? And Father, you tell me if my answer is right, or if I've been teaching heresy this whole time. And I say it was possible, physically possible for her to sin, but because she was so united to God, and her will and God's will and Jesus' will were so perfectly aligned, it's just inconceivable. Is that a fair answer?
5: Yeah. Yeah, it is. Because on the other hand, you have to leave out, you have to fit in here the freedom of Mary.
6: Free will. Yeah.
5: Right. The free will. So all of this has to line up. And of course, that's God. God creates this soul and he creates it free, the soul of Mary, this mind of Mary, this will of hers. And he has to allow her freedom. But her proximity to that hypostatic union and that fullness of grace, sinning for her would have been, although it was possible, it would have taken quite a bit of, mm-hmm. of rebellion,
6: yeah.
5: I would say. But still, she had to say yes to that angel when he said, you know, God has chosen you to be the mother of the Savior. Do you agree to that? She had to say, you know, may it be done to me according to his will. Yeah. May it be done. She could have said, you know what? I would just rather remain a virgin consecrated, you know, in the temple, because that's what she wanted to do with her life. Tradition tells us she wanted to be like a nun consecrated at the temple. She could have said that. She could have. So, there is always, you have to leave that possibility open. Although, because of all those privileges and her proximity to God, it would have taken a lot, I would say.
6: Yeah, absolutely. Well, Father, thank you again for answering this other question about the Blessed Virgin. And there's a lot to chew on there. And you've given us a lot to think about. Could we have you back to finish up a couple more questions about Our Lady?
5: Sure. I'd love to.
6: Okay. Well, we'll be scheduling that at some point a little bit later on. And Father, thanks again for all your time and your generosity. Appreciate it.
5: Thank you, Andrew. I really had a good time. Thank you.
6: Great. Thank you.
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A short meditation from the wisdom of the saints. In order to become an instrument in God's hands, we must be of no account in our own eyes. Saint Angela Merici.

The Most Holy Virgin in these last times in which we live has given a new efficacy to the recitation of the rosary to such an extent that there is no problem, no matter how difficult it is, whether temporal or above all spiritual, in the personal life of each one of us, of our families, of the families of the world, or of religious communities, or even of the lives of peoples and nations, that cannot be solved by the rosary. There is no problem, I tell you, no matter how difficult it is, that we cannot resolve by the prayer of the Holy Rosary.

0: God told Mary that she was to be the mother of the Messiah. She was willing, and the Word was made flesh. Then the gracious Mary went to her sister Elizabeth, her aged kinswoman, who was also awaiting the birth of a son, John the Baptist. Months later in Bethlehem for the census, Mary brought forth her son, Jesus. 40 days after his birth, at his presentation in the temple, Jesus was taken into the arms of the saintly Simeon. At the age of 12, he was again brought to the temple and became separated from his parents for 3 days while about my father's business. The first joyful mystery, the Annunciation. Our Father who art in heaven, hallowed be thy name, thy kingdom come. Thy will be done on earth as it is in heaven.
1: Give us this day our daily bread, and forgive us our trespasses, as we forgive those who trespass against us. And lead us not into temptation, but deliver us from evil. Amen.
0: Hail Mary, full of grace, the Lord is with thee. Blessed art thou among women, and blessed is the fruit of thy womb, Jesus.
1: Holy Mary, Mother of God, pray for us sinners now and at the hour of our death. Amen.
0: Hail Mary, full of grace, the Lord is with thee. Blessed art thou among women, and blessed is the fruit of thy womb, Jesus.
1: Holy Mary, Mother of God, pray for us sinners now and at the hour of our death. Amen.
0: Hail Mary, full of grace, the Lord is with thee. Blessed art thou among women, and blessed is the fruit of thy womb, Jesus.
1: Holy Mary, Mother of God, pray for us sinners now and at the hour of our death. Amen.
0: Hail Mary, full of grace, the Lord is with thee. Blessed art thou among women, and blessed is the fruit of thy womb, Jesus. Hail Mary, full of grace, the Lord is with thee. Blessed art thou among women, and blessed is the fruit of thy womb, Jesus. Hail Mary, full of grace, the Lord is with thee. Blessed art thou among women, and blessed is the fruit of thy womb, Jesus. Hail Mary, full of grace, the Lord is with thee. Blessed art thou among women, and blessed is the fruit of thy womb, Jesus.
1: Holy Mary, Mother of God, pray for us sinners now and at the hour of our death. Amen.
0: Hail Mary, full of grace, the Lord is with thee. Blessed art thou among women, and blessed is the fruit of thy womb, Jesus.
1: Holy Mary, Mother of God, pray for us sinners now and at the hour of our death. Amen.
0: Hail Mary, full of grace, the Lord is with thee. Blessed art thou among women, and blessed is the fruit of thy womb, Jesus.
1: Holy Mary, Mother of God, pray for us sinners now and at the hour of our death. Amen.
0: Hail Mary, full of grace, the Lord is with thee. Blessed art thou among women, and blessed is the fruit of thy womb, Jesus. Glory be to the Father, and to the Son, and to the Holy Spirit.
2: O my Jesus, forgive us our sins, save us from the fires of hell, and lead all souls to heaven, but especially those most in need of your mercy.
0: The second joyful mystery, the Visitation. Our Father who art in heaven, hallowed be thy name. Thy kingdom come, thy will be done on earth as it is in heaven.
1: Give us this day our daily bread, and forgive us our trespasses, as we forgive those who trespass against us. And lead us not into temptation, but deliver us from evil.
3: Amen.
0: Hail Mary, full of grace, the Lord is with thee. Blessed art thou among women, and blessed is the fruit of thy womb, Jesus.
1: Holy Mary, Mother of God, pray for us sinners now and at the hour of our death. Amen.
0: Hail Mary, full of grace, the Lord is with thee. Blessed art thou among women, and blessed is the fruit of thy womb, Jesus.
1: Holy Mary, Mother of God, pray for us sinners now and at the hour of our death. Amen.
0: Hail Mary, full of grace, the Lord is with thee. Blessed art thou among women, and blessed is the fruit of thy womb, Jesus.
1: Holy Mary, Mother of God, pray for us sinners now and at the hour of our death. Amen.
0: Hail Mary, full of grace, the Lord is with thee. Blessed art thou among women, and blessed is the fruit of thy womb, Jesus.
1: Holy Mary, Mother of God, pray for us sinners now and at the hour of our death. Amen.
0: Hail Mary, full of grace, the Lord is with thee. Blessed art thou among women, and blessed is the fruit of thy womb, Jesus.
1: Holy Mary, Mother of God, pray for us sinners now and at the hour of our death. Amen.
0: Hail Mary, full of grace, the Lord is with thee. Blessed art thou among women, and blessed is the fruit of thy womb, Jesus.

0: Hail Mary, full of grace, the Lord is with thee. Blessed art thou among women, and blessed is the fruit of thy womb, Jesus.
1: Holy Mary, Mother of God, pray for us sinners now and at the hour of our death. Amen.
0: Hail Mary, full of grace, the Lord is with thee. Blessed art thou among women, and blessed is the fruit of thy womb, Jesus.
1: Holy Mary, Mother of God, pray for us sinners now and at the hour of our death. Amen.
0: Hail Mary, full of grace, the Lord is with thee. Blessed art thou among women, and blessed is the fruit of thy womb, Jesus.
1: Holy Mary, Mother of God, pray for us sinners now and at the hour of our death. Amen.
0: Hail Mary, full of grace, the Lord is with thee. Blessed art thou among women, and blessed is the fruit of thy womb, Jesus.
1: Holy Mary, Mother of God, pray for us sinners now and at the hour of our death.
0: Glory be to the Father, and to the Son, and to the Holy Spirit.
2: O my Jesus, forgive us our sins, save us from the fires of hell, and lead all souls to heaven, but especially those most in need of your mercy.
0: The third joyful mystery, the Nativity. Our Father who art in heaven, hallowed be thy name. Thy kingdom come, thy will be done on earth as it is in heaven.
1: Give us this day our daily bread, and forgive us our trespasses, as we forgive those who trespass against us. And lead us not into temptation, but deliver us from evil. Amen.
0: Hail Mary, full of grace, the Lord is with thee. Blessed art thou among women, and blessed is the fruit of thy womb, Jesus.
1: Holy Mary, Mother of God, pray for us sinners now and at the hour of our death. Amen.
0: Hail Mary, full of grace, the Lord is with thee. Blessed art thou among women, and blessed is the fruit of thy womb, Jesus.
1: Holy Mary, Mother of God, pray for us sinners now and at the hour of our death. Amen.
0: Hail Mary, full of grace, the Lord is with thee. Blessed art thou among women, and blessed is the fruit of thy womb, Jesus.
1: Holy Mary, Mother of God, pray for us sinners now and at the hour of our death. Amen.
0: Hail Mary, full of grace, the Lord is with thee. Blessed art thou among women, and blessed is the fruit of thy womb, Jesus.
1: Holy Mary, Mother of God, pray for us sinners now and at the hour of our death. Amen.
0: Hail Mary, full of grace, the Lord is with thee. Blessed art thou among women, and blessed is the fruit of thy womb, Jesus.
1: Holy Mary, Mother of God, pray for us sinners now and at the hour of our death. Amen.
0: Hail Mary, full of grace, the Lord is with thee. Blessed art thou among women, and blessed is the fruit of thy womb, Jesus.
1: Holy Mary, Mother of God, pray for us sinners now and at the hour of our death. Amen.
0: Hail Mary, full of grace, the Lord is with thee. Blessed art thou among women, and blessed is the fruit of thy womb, Jesus.
1: Holy Mary, Mother of God, pray for us sinners now and at the hour of our death. Amen.
0: Hail Mary, full of grace, the Lord is with thee. Blessed art thou among women, and blessed is the fruit of thy womb, Jesus.
1: Holy Mary, Mother of God, pray for us sinners now and at the hour of our death. Amen.
0: Hail Mary, full of grace, the Lord is with thee. Blessed art thou among women, and blessed is the fruit of thy womb, Jesus.
1: Holy Mary, Mother of God, pray for us sinners now and at the hour of our death. Amen.
0: Hail Mary, full of grace, the Lord is with thee. Blessed art thou among women, and blessed is the fruit of thy womb, Jesus.
1: Holy Mary, Mother of God, pray for us sinners now and at the hour of our death. Amen.
0: Glory be to the Father, and to the Son, and to the Holy Spirit.
2: O my Jesus, forgive us our sins, save us from the fires of hell, and lead all souls to heaven, but especially those most in need of your mercy.
0: The fourth joyful mystery, the presentation in the temple. Our Father who art in heaven, hallowed be thy name. Thy kingdom come, thy will be done on earth as it is in heaven.
1: Give us this day our daily bread, and forgive us our trespasses, as we forgive those who trespass against us. And lead us not into temptation, but deliver us from evil.
0: Hail Mary, full of grace, the Lord is with thee. Blessed art thou among women, and blessed is the fruit of thy womb, Jesus.
1: Holy Mary, Mother of God, pray for us sinners now and at the hour of our death. Amen.
0: Hail Mary, full of grace, the Lord is with thee. Blessed art thou among women, and blessed is the fruit of thy womb, Jesus.
1: Holy Mary, Mother of God, pray for us sinners now and at the hour of our death. Amen.
0: Hail Mary, full of grace, the Lord is with thee. Blessed art thou among women, and blessed is the fruit of thy womb, Jesus.
1: Holy Mary, Mother of God, pray for us sinners now and at the hour of our death. Amen.
0: Hail Mary, full of grace, the Lord is with thee. Blessed art thou among women, and blessed is the fruit of thy womb, Jesus.
1: Holy Mary, Mother of God, pray for us sinners now and at the hour of our death. Amen.
0: Hail Mary, full of grace, the Lord is with thee. Blessed art thou among women, and blessed is the fruit of thy womb, Jesus.
1: Holy Mary, Mother of God, pray for us sinners now and at the hour of our death. Amen.
0: Hail Mary, full of grace, the Lord is with thee. Blessed art thou among women, and blessed is the fruit of thy womb, Jesus.
1: Holy Mary, Mother of God, pray for us sinners now and at the hour of our death. Amen.
0: Hail Mary, full of grace, the Lord is with thee. Blessed art thou among women, and blessed is the fruit of thy womb, Jesus.
1: Holy Mary, Mother of God, pray for us sinners now and at the hour of our death. Amen.
0: Hail Mary, full of grace, the Lord is with thee. Blessed art thou among women, and blessed is the fruit of thy womb, Jesus. Hail Mary, full of grace, the Lord is with thee. Blessed art thou among women, and blessed is the fruit of thy womb, Jesus. Hail Mary, full of grace, the Lord is with thee. Blessed art thou among women, and blessed is the fruit of thy womb, Jesus. Glory be to the Father, and to the Son, and to the Holy Spirit.
2: O my Jesus, forgive us our sins, save us from the fires of hell, and lead all souls to heaven, but especially those most in need of your mercy.
0: Fifth joyful mystery, finding of Jesus in the temple. Our Father who art in heaven, hallowed be thy name. Thy kingdom come, thy will be done on earth as it is in heaven.
1: Give us this day our daily bread, and forgive us our trespasses, as we forgive those who trespass against us. And lead us not into temptation, but deliver us from evil. Amen.
0: Hail Mary, full of grace, the Lord is with thee. Blessed art thou among women, and blessed is the fruit of thy womb, Jesus. Hail Mary, full of grace, the Lord is with thee. Blessed art thou among women, and blessed is the fruit of thy womb, Jesus. Hail Mary, full of grace, the Lord is with thee. Blessed art thou among women, and blessed is the fruit of thy womb, Jesus. Hail Mary, full of grace, the Lord is with thee. Blessed art thou among women, and blessed is the fruit of thy womb, Jesus. Hail Mary, full of grace, the Lord is with thee. Blessed art thou among women, and blessed is the fruit of thy womb, Jesus. Hail Mary, full of grace, the Lord is with thee. Blessed art thou among women, and blessed is the fruit of thy womb, Jesus. Hail Mary, full of grace, the Lord is with thee. Blessed art thou among women, and blessed is the fruit of thy womb, Jesus. Hail Mary, full of grace, the Lord is with thee. Blessed art thou among women, and blessed is the fruit of thy womb, Jesus. Hail Mary, full of grace, the Lord is with thee. Blessed art thou among women, and blessed is the fruit of thy womb, Jesus. Hail Mary, full of grace, the Lord is with thee. Blessed art thou among women, and blessed is the fruit of thy womb, Jesus. Glory be to the Father, and to the Son, and to the Holy Spirit.
2: O my Jesus, forgive us our sins, save us from the fires of hell, and lead all souls to heaven, but especially those most in need of your mercy. Hail, Holy Queen, Mother of Mercy, our life, our sweetness, and our hope. To thee do we cry, poor banished children of Eve. To thee do we send up our sighs, mourning and weeping in this valley of tears. Turn, then, most gracious Advocate, thine eyes of mercy toward us. And after this our exile, show unto us the blessed fruit of thy womb, Jesus. O clement, O loving, O sweet Virgin Mary. Pray for us, O Holy Mother of God,
3: that we may be worthy of the promises of Christ.
2: We fly to thy patronage, O Holy Mother of God. Despise not our petitions and our necessities, but deliver us from all dangers, O ever glorious and blessed Virgin Mary.
0: In the name of the Father, and of the Son, and of the Holy
4: Son, our Lord, who was conceived by the Holy Ghost, born of the Virgin Mary, suffered under Pontius Pilate, was crucified, died, and was buried. He descended into hell, and on the third day he rose again from the dead. He ascended into heaven and sits at the right hand of God the Father Almighty, and from thence he shall come to judge the living and the dead.
5: Amen. The Holy Ghost, the Holy Catholic Church, the communion of saints, the forgiveness of sins, the resurrection of the body, and life and love. Amen.
4: Our Father who art in heaven, hallowed be thy name. Thy kingdom come, thy will be done on earth as it is in heaven.
5: Give us this day our daily bread, and forgive us our trespasses, as we forgive those who trespass against us. And lead us not into temptation, but deliver us from evil. Amen.
4: Hail Mary, full of grace, the Lord is with thee. Blessed art thou amongst women, and blessed is the fruit of thy womb, Jesus.
5: Holy Mary, Mother of God, pray for us sinners, now and at the hour of our death. Amen.
4: Hail Mary, full of grace, the Lord is with thee. Blessed art thou amongst women, and blessed is the fruit of thy womb, Jesus.
5: Holy Mary, Mother of God, pray for us sinners, now and at the hour of our death. Amen.
4: Hail Mary, full of grace, the Lord is with thee. Blessed art thou amongst women, and blessed is the fruit of thy womb, Jesus.
5: Holy Mary, Mother of God, pray for us sinners, now and at the hour of our death. Amen.

0: Amen.
1: The five sorrowful mysteries. 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Our Father who art in heaven, hallowed be thy name. Thy kingdom come, thy will be done on earth as it is in heaven.
0: Give us this day our daily bread, and forgive us our trespasses, as we forgive those who trespass against us. And lead us not into temptation, but deliver us from evil. Amen.
1: Hail Mary, full of grace, the Lord is with thee. Blessed art thou amongst women, and blessed is the fruit of thy womb, Jesus.
0: Holy Mary, Mother of God, pray for us sinners, now and at the hour of our death. Amen.
1: Hail Mary, full of grace, the Lord is with thee. Blessed art thou amongst women, and blessed is the fruit of thy womb, Jesus.
0: Holy Mary, Mother of God, pray for us sinners, now and at the hour of our death. Amen.
1: Hail Mary, full of grace, the Lord is with thee. Blessed art thou amongst women, and blessed is the fruit of thy womb, Jesus.
0: Holy Mary, Mother of God, pray for us sinners, now and at the hour of our death. Amen.
1: Hail Mary, full of grace, the Lord is with thee. Blessed art thou amongst women, and blessed is the fruit of thy womb, Jesus.
0: Holy Mary, Mother of God, pray for us sinners, now and at the hour of our death. Amen.
1: Hail Mary, full of grace, the Lord is with thee. Blessed art thou amongst women, and blessed is the fruit of thy womb, Jesus.
0: Holy Mary, Mother of God, pray for us sinners, now and at the hour of our death. Amen.
1: Hail Mary, full of grace, the Lord is with thee. Blessed art thou amongst women, and blessed is the fruit of thy womb, Jesus.
0: Holy Mary, Mother of God, pray for us sinners, now and at the hour of our death. Amen.
1: Hail Mary, full of grace, the Lord is with thee. Blessed art thou amongst women, and blessed is the fruit of thy womb, Jesus.
0: Holy Mary, Mother of God, pray for us sinners, now and at the hour of our death. Amen.
1: Hail Mary, full of grace, the Lord is with thee. Blessed art thou amongst women, and blessed is the fruit of thy womb, Jesus.
0: Holy Mary, Mother of God, pray for us sinners, now and at the hour of our death. Amen.
1: Hail Mary, full of grace, the Lord is with thee. Blessed art thou amongst women, and blessed is the fruit of thy womb, Jesus.
0: Holy Mary, Mother of God, pray for us sinners, now and at the hour of our death. Amen.
1: Hail Mary, full of grace, the Lord is with thee. Blessed art thou amongst women, and blessed is the fruit of thy womb.

0: Jesus,
1: forgive us our sins, save us from the fires of hell, and give all souls to heaven, especially those who most need thy mercy.
0: Second sorrowful mystery, the scourging at the pillar. Our Father, who art in heaven, hallowed be thy name. Thy kingdom come, thy will be done on earth as it is in heaven.
1: Give us this day our daily bread, and forgive us our trespasses, as we forgive those who trespass against us. And lead us not into temptation, but deliver us from evil. Amen.
0: Hail Mary, full of grace, the Lord is with thee. Blessed art thou among women, and blessed is the fruit of thy womb, Jesus.
1: Holy Mary, Mother of God, pray for us sinners, now and at the hour of our death. Amen.
0: Hail Mary, full of grace, the Lord is with thee. Blessed art thou among women, and blessed is the fruit of thy womb, Jesus.
1: Holy Mary, Mother of God, pray for us sinners, now and at the hour of our death. Amen.
0: Hail Mary, full of grace, the Lord is with thee. Blessed art thou among women, and blessed is the fruit of thy womb, Jesus.
1: Holy Mary, Mother of God, pray for us sinners, now and at the hour of our death. Amen.
0: Hail Mary, full of grace, the Lord is with thee. Blessed art thou among women, and blessed is the fruit of thy womb, Jesus.
1: Holy Mary, Mother of God, pray for us sinners, now and at the hour of our death. Amen.
0: Hail Mary, full of grace, the Lord is with thee. Blessed art thou among women, and blessed is the fruit of thy womb, Jesus.
1: Holy Mary, Mother of God, pray for us sinners, now and at the hour of our death. Amen.
0: Hail Mary, full of grace, the Lord is with thee. Blessed art thou among women, and blessed is the fruit of thy womb, Jesus.
1: Holy Mary, Mother of God, pray for us sinners, now and at the hour of our death. Amen.
0: Hail Mary, full of grace, the Lord is with thee. Blessed art thou among women, and blessed is the fruit of thy womb, Jesus.
1: Holy Mary, Mother of God, pray for us sinners, now and at the hour of our death. Amen.
0: Hail Mary, full of grace, the Lord is with thee. Blessed art thou among women, and blessed is the fruit of thy womb, Jesus.
1: Holy Mary, Mother of God, pray for us sinners, now and at the hour of our death. Amen.
0: Hail Mary, full of grace, the Lord is with thee. Blessed art thou among women, and blessed is the fruit of thy womb, Jesus.
1: Holy Mary, Mother of God, pray for us sinners, now and at the hour of our death. Amen.
0: Hail Mary, full of grace, the Lord is with thee. Blessed art thou among women, and blessed is the fruit of thy womb, Jesus.

0: especially those who most need thy mercy.
1: The third sorrowful mystery is the crown of thorns. Our Father, who art in heaven, hallowed be thy name. Thy kingdom come, thy will be done on earth as it is in heaven.
0: Give us this day our daily bread, and forgive us our trespasses, as we forgive those who trespass against us. And lead us not into temptation, but deliver us from evil. Amen.
1: Hail Mary, full of grace, the Lord is with thee. Blessed art thou amongst women, and blessed is the fruit of thy womb, Jesus.
0: Holy Mary, Mother of God, pray for us sinners, now and at the hour of our death. Amen.
1: Grace, the Lord is with thee. Blessed art thou amongst women, and blessed is the fruit of thy womb, Jesus.
0: Holy Mary, Mother of God, pray for us sinners, now and at the hour of our death. Amen.
1: Hail Mary, full of grace, the Lord is with thee. Blessed art thou amongst women, and blessed is the fruit of thy womb, Jesus.
0: Holy Mary, Mother of God, pray for us sinners, now and at the hour of our death. Amen.
1: Hail Mary, full of grace, the Lord is with thee. Blessed art thou amongst women, and blessed is the fruit of thy womb, Jesus.
0: Holy Mary, Mother of God, pray for us sinners, now and at the hour of our death. Amen.
1: Hail Mary, full of grace, the Lord is with thee. Blessed art thou amongst women, and blessed is the fruit of thy womb, Jesus.
0: Holy Mary, Mother of God, pray for us sinners, now and at the hour of our death. Amen.
1: Hail Mary, full of grace, the Lord is with thee. Blessed art thou amongst women, and blessed is the fruit of thy womb, Jesus.
0: Holy Mary, Mother of God, pray for us sinners, now and at the hour of our death. Amen.
1: Hail Mary, full of grace, the Lord is with thee. Blessed art thou amongst women, and blessed is the fruit of thy womb, Jesus.
0: Holy Mary, Mother of God, pray for us sinners, now and at the hour of our death. Amen.
1: Hail Mary, full of grace, the Lord is with thee. Blessed art thou amongst women, and blessed is the fruit of thy womb, Jesus.
0: Holy Mary, Mother of God, pray for us sinners, now and at the hour of our death. Amen.
1: Hail Mary, full of grace, the Lord is with thee. Blessed art thou amongst women, and blessed is the fruit of thy womb, Jesus.
0: Holy Mary, Mother of God, pray for us sinners, now and at the hour of our death. Amen.
1: Hail Mary, full of grace, the Lord is with thee. Blessed art thou amongst women, and blessed is the fruit of thy womb, Jesus.
0: Holy Mary, Mother of God, pray for us sinners, now and at the hour of our death. Amen.

0: Exercise in the name of the body as well. And lead all souls to heaven, especially those who most need thy mercy.
1: The fourth sorrowful mystery is the carrying of the cross. Our Father, who art in heaven, hallowed be thy name. Thy kingdom come, thy will be done on earth as it is in heaven.
0: You are the Savior, and you are the Savior of Jesus. As we forgive those who trespass against us, and lead us not into temptation, but deliver us from evil. Amen.
1: Hail Mary, full of grace, the Lord is with thee. Blessed art thou amongst women, and blessed is the fruit of thy womb, Jesus.
0: Holy Mary, Mother of God, pray for us sinners, now and at the hour of our death. Amen.
1: Hail Mary, full of grace, the Lord is with thee. Blessed art thou amongst women, and blessed is the fruit of thy womb, Jesus.
0: Holy Mary, Mother of God, pray for us sinners, now and at the hour of our death. Amen.
1: Full of grace, the Lord is with thee. Blessed art thou amongst women, and blessed is the fruit of thy womb, Jesus.
0: Holy Mary, Mother of God, pray for us sinners, now and at the hour of our death. Amen.
1: Hail Mary, full of grace, the Lord is with thee. Blessed art thou amongst women, and blessed is the fruit of thy womb, Jesus.
0: Holy Mary, Mother of God, pray for us sinners, now and at the hour of our death. Amen.
1: Full of grace, the Lord is with thee. Blessed art thou amongst women, and blessed is the fruit of thy womb, Jesus.
0: Holy Mary, Mother of God, pray for us sinners, now and at the hour of our death. Amen.
1: Hail Mary, full of grace, the Lord is with thee. Blessed art thou amongst women, and blessed is the fruit of thy womb, Jesus.
0: Holy Mary, Mother of God, pray for us sinners, now and at the hour of our death. Amen.
1: Hail Mary, full of grace, the Lord is with thee. Blessed art thou amongst women, and blessed is the fruit of thy womb, Jesus.
0: Holy Mary, Mother of God, pray for us sinners, now and at the hour of our death. Amen.
1: Hail Mary, full of grace, the Lord is with thee. Blessed art thou amongst women, and blessed is the fruit of thy womb, Jesus.
0: Holy Mary, Mother of God, pray for us sinners, now and at the hour of our death. Amen.
1: Hail Mary, full of grace, the Lord is with thee. Blessed art thou amongst women, and blessed is the fruit of thy womb, Jesus.
0: Holy Mary, Mother of God, pray for us sinners, now and at the hour of our death. Amen.
1: Full of grace, the Lord is with thee. Blessed art thou amongst women, and blessed is the fruit of thy womb, Jesus.
0: Holy Mary, Mother of God, pray for us sinners,

0: Lord Jesus,
1: forgive us our sins, save us from fire and hell, and lead all souls to heaven, especially those most in need of thy mercy.
2: The fifth soul of the mystery is the crucifixion and death of our Lord. Our Father, who art in heaven, hallowed be thy name. Thy kingdom come, thy will be done on earth as it is in heaven.
0: Give us this day our daily bread, and forgive us our trespasses, as we forgive those who trespass against us. And lead us not into temptation, but deliver us from evil. Amen.
2: Hail Mary, full of grace, the Lord is with thee. Blessed art thou amongst women, and blessed is the fruit of thy womb, Jesus.
0: Holy Mary, Mother of God, pray for us sinners, now at the hour of our death. Amen.
2: Hail Mary, full of grace, the Lord is with thee. Blessed art thou amongst women, and blessed is the fruit of thy womb, Jesus.
0: Holy Mary, Mother of God, pray for us sinners, now at the hour of our death. Amen.
2: Hail Mary, full of grace, the Lord is with thee. Blessed art thou amongst women, and blessed is the fruit of thy womb, Jesus.
0: Holy Mary, Mother of God, pray for us sinners, now at the hour of our death. Amen.
2: Hail Mary, full of grace, the Lord is with thee. Blessed art thou amongst women, and blessed is the fruit of thy womb, Jesus.
0: Holy Mary, Mother of God, pray for us sinners, now at the hour of our death. Amen.
2: Hail Mary, full of grace, the Lord is with thee. Blessed art thou amongst women, and blessed is the fruit of thy womb, Jesus.
0: Holy Mary, Mother of God, pray for us sinners, now at the hour of our death. Amen.
2: Hail Mary, full of grace, the Lord is with thee. Blessed art thou amongst women, and blessed is the fruit of thy womb, Jesus.
0: Holy Mary, Mother of God, pray for us sinners, now at the hour of our death. Amen.
2: Hail Mary, full of grace, the Lord is with thee. Blessed art thou amongst women, and blessed is the fruit of thy womb, Jesus.
0: Holy Mary, Mother of God, pray for us sinners, now at the hour of our death. Amen.
2: Hail Mary, full of grace, the Lord is with thee. Blessed art thou amongst women, and blessed is the fruit of thy womb, Jesus.
0: Holy Mary, Mother of God, pray for us sinners, now at the hour of our death. Amen.
2: Hail Mary, full of grace, the Lord is with thee. Blessed art thou amongst women, and blessed is the fruit of thy womb, Jesus.
0: Holy Mary, Mother of God, pray for us sinners, now at the hour of our death. Amen.
2: Hail Mary, full of grace, the Lord is with thee. Blessed art thou amongst women, and blessed is the fruit of thy womb, Jesus.
0: Holy Mary, Mother of God, pray for us sinners, now at the hour of our death. Amen.

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0: In the name of the Father, and of the Son, and of the Holy Ghost, and I believe in God, the Father Almighty, Creator of heaven and earth, and in Jesus Christ, His only Son, our Lord, who was conceived by the Holy Ghost, born of the Virgin Mary, suffered under Pontius Pilate, was crucified, died, and was buried. He descended into hell. The third day he arose again from the dead. He ascended into heaven, sitteth at the right hand of God the Father Almighty. From thence he shall come to judge the living and the dead. Our Father who art in heaven, hallowed be thy name. Thy kingdom come, thy will be done on earth as it is in heaven.
3: Give us
0: Hail Mary, full of grace, the Lord is with thee. Blessed art thou amongst women, and blessed is the fruit of thy womb, Jesus.
3: Holy Mary, Mother of God, pray for us
0: sinners now. Hail Mary, full of grace, the Lord is with thee. Blessed art thou amongst women, and blessed is the fruit of thy womb, Jesus.
3: Holy Mary, Mother of God, pray for us sinners now.
0: Hail Mary, full of grace, the Lord is with thee. Blessed art thou amongst women, and blessed is the fruit of thy womb, Jesus.

0: First glorious mystery, the resurrection. Our Father who art in heaven, hallowed be thy name. Thy kingdom come, thy will be done on earth as it is in heaven. Hail Mary, full of grace, the Lord is with thee. Blessed art thou amongst women, and blessed is the fruit of thy womb, Jesus.
1: Holy Mary, Mother of God, pray for us sinners now and at the hour of our death.
0: Hail Mary, full of grace, the Lord is with thee. Blessed art thou amongst women, and blessed is the fruit of thy womb, Jesus.
1: Holy Mary, Mother of God, pray for us sinners now and at the hour of our death.
0: Hail Mary, full of grace, the Lord is with thee. Blessed art thou amongst women, and blessed is the fruit of thy womb, Jesus.
1: Holy Mary, Mother of God, pray for us sinners now and at the hour of our death.
0: Hail Mary, full of grace, the Lord is with thee. Blessed art thou amongst women, and blessed is the fruit of thy womb, Jesus.
1: Holy Mary, Mother of God, pray for us sinners now and at the hour of our death.
0: Hail Mary, full of grace, the Lord is with thee. Blessed art thou amongst women, and blessed is the fruit of thy womb, Jesus.
1: Holy Mary, Mother of God, pray for us sinners now and at the hour of our death.
0: Hail Mary, full of grace, the Lord is with thee. Blessed art thou amongst women, and blessed is the fruit of thy womb, Jesus.
1: Holy Mary, Mother of God, pray for us sinners now and at the hour of our death.
0: Hail Mary, full of grace, the Lord is with thee. Blessed art thou amongst women, and blessed is the fruit of thy womb, Jesus.
1: Holy Mary, Mother of God, pray for us sinners
0: now. Hail Mary, full of grace, the Lord is with thee. Blessed art thou amongst women, and blessed is the fruit of thy womb, Jesus.
1: Holy Mary, Mother of God, pray for us sinners now.
0: Hail Mary, full of grace, the Lord is with thee. Blessed art thou amongst women, and blessed is the fruit of thy womb, Jesus.
1: Holy Mary,
0: Hail Mary, full of grace, the Lord is with thee. Blessed art thou amongst women, and blessed is the fruit of thy womb, Jesus.
1: Holy

0: Jesus.
1: The second glorious mystery is the Ascension. Our Father who art in heaven, hallowed be thy name. Thy kingdom come, thy will be done on earth as it is in heaven.
0: Give us this day our daily bread, and forgive us our trespasses, as we forgive those who trespass against us. And lead us not into temptation,
1: Hail Mary, full of grace, the Lord is with thee. Blessed art thou amongst women, and blessed is the fruit of thy womb, Jesus.
0: Holy Mary, Mother of God, pray for us sinners now and at the hour of
1: our death. Hail Mary, full of grace, the Lord is with thee. Blessed art thou amongst women, and blessed is the fruit of thy womb, Jesus.
0: Holy Mary, Mother of God, pray for us sinners now and at the hour of our death.
1: Hail Mary, full of grace, the Lord is with thee. Blessed art thou amongst women, and blessed is the fruit of thy womb, Jesus.
0: Holy Mary, Mother of God, pray for us sinners now and at the hour of our death.
1: Hail Mary, full of grace, the Lord is with thee. Blessed art thou amongst women, and blessed is the fruit of thy womb, Jesus.
0: Holy Mary, Mother of God, pray for us sinners now and at the hour of our death.
1: Hail Mary, full of grace, the Lord is with thee. Blessed art thou amongst women, and blessed is the fruit of thy womb, Jesus.
0: Holy Mary, Mother of God, pray for us sinners now and at the hour of our death.
1: Hail Mary, full of grace, the Lord is with thee. Blessed art thou amongst women, and blessed is the fruit of thy womb, Jesus.
0: Holy Mary, Mother of God, pray for us sinners now and at the hour of our death.
1: Hail Mary, full of grace, the Lord is with thee. Blessed art thou amongst women, and blessed is the fruit of thy womb, Jesus.
0: Holy Mary, Mother of God, pray for us sinners now and at the hour of our death.
1: Hail Mary, full of grace, the Lord is with thee. Blessed art thou amongst women, and blessed is the fruit of thy womb, Jesus.
0: Holy Mary, Mother of God, pray for us sinners now and at the hour of our death.
1: Hail Mary, full of grace, the Lord is with thee. Blessed art thou amongst women, and blessed is the fruit of thy womb, Jesus.
0: Holy Mary, Mother of God, pray for us sinners now and at the hour of our death.
1: Hail Mary, full of grace, the Lord is with thee. Blessed art thou amongst women, and blessed is the fruit of thy womb, Jesus.
0: Holy Mary, Mother of God, pray for us sinners now and at the hour of our death.

0: Third glorious mystery is the descent of the Holy Ghost upon the apostles of Mary. Our Father, who art in heaven, hallowed be thy name. Thy kingdom come, thy will be done on earth as it is in heaven.
1: Give us this day our daily bread, and forgive us our trespasses, as we forgive those who trespass against us. And lead us not into temptation, but deliver us from evil.
0: Hail Mary, full of grace, the Lord is with thee. Blessed art thou amongst women, and blessed is the fruit of thy womb, Jesus.
1: Holy Mary, Mother of God, pray for us sinners now.
0: Hail Mary, full of grace, the Lord is with thee. Blessed art thou amongst women, and blessed is the fruit of thy womb, Jesus.
1: Holy Mary, Mother of God, pray for us sinners now and at the hour of our
0: death. Hail Mary, full of grace, the Lord is with thee. Blessed art thou amongst women, and blessed is the fruit of thy womb, Jesus.
1: Holy Mary, Mother of God, pray for us sinners now and
0: Hail Mary, full of grace, the Lord is with thee. Blessed art thou amongst women, and blessed is the fruit of thy womb, Jesus.
1: Holy Mary, Mother of God, pray for us sinners now and at the hour of our death.
0: Hail Mary, full of grace, the Lord is with thee. Blessed art thou amongst women, and blessed is the fruit of thy womb, Jesus.
1: Holy Mary, Mother of God, pray for us sinners now and at the hour of our death.
0: Hail Mary, full of grace, the Lord is with thee. Blessed art thou amongst women, and blessed is the fruit of thy womb, Jesus.
1: Holy Mary, Mother of God, pray for us sinners now and at the hour of our death.
0: Hail Mary, full of grace, the Lord is with thee. Blessed art thou amongst women, and blessed is the fruit of thy womb, Jesus.
1: Holy Mary, Mother of God, pray for us sinners now and at the hour of our death.
0: Hail Mary, full of grace, the Lord is with thee. Blessed art thou amongst women, and blessed is the fruit of thy womb, Jesus.
1: Holy Mary, Mother of God,
0: Hail Mary, full of grace, the Lord is with thee. Blessed art thou amongst women, and blessed is the fruit of thy womb, Jesus.
1: Holy Mary, Mother of God, pray for us sinners now and at the hour of our death.
0: Hail Mary, full of grace, the Lord is with thee. Blessed art thou amongst women, and blessed is the fruit of thy womb, Jesus.
1: Holy Mary, Mother of God, pray for us sinners now and at the hour of our death.

0: Jesus.
1: Forgive us our sins, save us from fire and fire. Lead all souls to heaven, especially
0: those who are most in need. The fourth glorious mystery is the Assumption. Our Father, who art in heaven, hallowed be thy name. Thy kingdom come, thy will be done on earth as it is in heaven.
1: Give us this day our daily bread, and forgive us our trespasses, as we forgive those who trespass against us. And lead us not into temptation, but deliver us from evil.
0: Hail Mary, full of grace, the Lord is with thee. Blessed art thou among women, and blessed is the fruit of thy womb, Jesus.
1: Holy Mary, Mother of God, pray for us sinners, now and at the hour of our
0: death. Hail Mary, full of grace, the Lord is with thee. Blessed art thou among women, and blessed is the fruit of thy womb, Jesus.
1: Holy Mary, Mother of God, pray for us sinners, now and at the hour of our death.
0: Hail Mary, full of grace, the Lord is with thee. Blessed art thou among women, and blessed is the fruit of thy womb, Jesus.
1: Holy Mary, Mother of God, pray for us sinners, now and at the hour of our death.
0: Hail Mary, full of grace, the Lord is with thee. Blessed art thou among women, and blessed is the fruit of thy womb, Jesus.
1: Holy Mary, Mother of God, pray for us sinners, now and at the hour of our death.
0: Hail Mary, full of grace, the Lord is with thee. Blessed art thou among women, and blessed is the fruit of thy womb, Jesus.
1: Holy Mary, Mother of God, pray for us sinners, now and at the hour of our death.
0: Hail Mary, full of grace, the Lord is with thee. Blessed art thou among women, and blessed is the fruit of thy womb, Jesus.
1: Holy Mary, Mother of God, pray for us sinners, now and at the hour of our death.
0: Hail Mary, full of grace, the Lord is with thee. Blessed art thou among women, and blessed is the fruit of thy womb, Jesus.
1: Holy Mary, Mother of God, pray for us sinners, now and at the hour of our death.
0: Hail Mary, full of grace, the Lord is with thee. Blessed art thou among women, and blessed is the fruit of thy womb, Jesus.
1: Holy Mary, Mother of God, pray for us sinners, now and at the hour of our death.
0: Hail Mary, full of grace, the Lord is with thee. Blessed art thou among women, and blessed is the fruit of thy womb, Jesus.
1: Holy Mary, Mother of God, pray for us sinners, now and at the hour of our death.
0: Hail Mary, full of grace, the Lord is with thee. Blessed art thou among women, and blessed is the fruit of thy womb, Jesus.
1: Holy Mary, Mother of God, pray for us sinners, now and at the hour of our death.

0: my Jesus.
1: Forgive us our sins, save us from the fires of hell. Lead all souls to heaven, especially
2: those most in your mercy. The fifth glorious mystery is the coronation. Our Father, who art in heaven, hallowed be thy name. Thy kingdom come, thy will be done on earth as it is in heaven.
1: Give us this day
2: with thee. Blessed art thou amongst women, and blessed is the fruit of thy womb, Jesus.
1: Holy Mary, Mother of God, pray for us sinners now
2: and at the hour of our death. Amen. Hail Mary, full of grace, the Lord is with thee. Blessed art thou amongst women, and blessed is the fruit of thy womb, Jesus.
1: Holy Mary, Mother of God, pray for us sinners now and at the hour of our death.
2: Hail Mary, full of grace, the Lord is with thee. Blessed art thou amongst women, and blessed is the fruit of thy womb, Jesus.
1: Holy Mary, Mother of God, pray for us sinners now and at the hour of our death.
2: Hail Mary, full of grace, the Lord is with thee. Blessed art thou amongst women, and blessed is the fruit of thy womb, Jesus.
1: Holy Mary, Mother of God, pray for us sinners now and at the hour of our death.
2: Hail Mary, full of grace, the Lord is with thee. Blessed art thou amongst women, and blessed is the fruit of thy womb, Jesus.
1: Holy Mary, Mother of God, pray for us sinners now and at the hour of our death.
2: Blessed art thou amongst women, and blessed is the fruit of thy womb, Jesus.
1: Holy Mary, Mother of God, pray for us sinners now and at the hour of our death.
2: Hail Mary, full of grace, the Lord is with thee. Blessed art thou amongst women, and blessed is the fruit of thy womb, Jesus.
1: Holy Mary, Mother of God, pray for us sinners now and at the hour of our death.
2: Hail Mary, full of grace, the Lord is with thee. Blessed art thou amongst women, and blessed is the fruit of thy womb, Jesus.
1: Holy Mary, Mother of God, pray for us sinners now and at the hour of our death.
2: Blessed art thou amongst women, and blessed is the fruit of thy womb, Jesus.
1: Holy Mary, Mother of God, pray for us sinners now and at the hour of our death.
2: Hail Mary, full of grace, the Lord is with thee. Blessed art thou amongst women, and blessed is the fruit of thy womb, Jesus.
1: Holy Mary,

0: Forgive us our sins, and save us from the fire of hell. Lead all souls to heaven, especially those who most need mercy. Hail, Holy Queen,
1: Mother of mercy, and Lord of mercy, to thee we cry, our precious Son of the Deity. To thee we send up our sighs, mourning, and weeping, and our fountain of tears. Turn the most gracious heaven, and the mercy of the Lord. And after this, there is thou shown to us the blessed fruit of thy womb, Jesus. Upon the blood of all Jesus, the earth, amen.
0: Pray for us, Holy Mother of God. Let us pray. O God, whose only begotten Son, by his life, death, and resurrection, hath purchased for us the rewards of eternal salvation, grant, we beseech thee, as a measure, upon these mysteries of the Most Holy Rosary, the Blessed Virgin Mary, we may imitate what they contain and obtain what they promise, through the same Christ our Lord.

0: In the name of the Father, and of the Son, and of the Holy Spirit. Amen. Lord, have mercy on us.
1: Christ, have mercy on us.
0: Lord, have mercy on us. Christ, hear us.
1: Christ, graciously hear us.
0: God, the Father of heaven,
1: have mercy on us.
0: God, the Son, Redeemer of the world,
1: have mercy on us.
0: God, the Holy Spirit,
1: have mercy on us.
0: Holy Trinity, one God,
1: have mercy on us.
0: Holy Mary,
1: pray for us.
0: Holy Mother of God,
1: pray for us.
0: Holy Virgin of Virgins,
1: pray for us.
0: Mother of Christ,
1: pray for us.
0: Mother of the Church,
1: pray for us.
0: Mother of Divine Grace,
1: pray for us.
0: Mother Most Pure,
1: pray for us.
0: Mother Most Chaste,
1: pray for us.
0: Mother Inviolate,
1: pray for us.
0: Mother Undefiled,
1: pray for us.
0: Mother Most Amiable,
1: pray for us.
0: Mother Most Admirable,
1: pray for us.
0: Mother of Good Counsel,
1: pray for us.
0: Mother of our Creator,
1: pray for us.
0: Mother of our Savior,
1: pray for us.
0: Virgin Most Prudent,
1: pray for us.
0: Virgin Most Venerable,
1: pray for us.
0: Virgin Most Renowned,
1: pray for us.
0: Virgin Most Powerful,
1: pray for us.
0: Virgin Most Merciful,
1: pray for us.
0: Virgin Most Faithful,
1: pray for us.
0: Mirror of Justice,
1: pray for us.
0: Seat of Wisdom,
1: pray for us.
0: Cause of our Joy,
1: pray for us.
0: Spiritual Vessel,
1: pray for us.
0: Vessel of Honor,
1: pray for us.
0: Singular Vessel of Devotion,
1: pray for us.
0: Mystical Rose,
1: pray for us.
0: Tower of David,
1: pray for us.
0: Tower of Ivory,
1: pray for us.
0: House of Gold,
1: pray for us.
0: Ark of the Covenant,
1: pray for us.
0: Gate of Heaven,
1: pray for us.
0: Morning Star,
1: pray for us.
0: Health of the Sick,
1: pray for us.
0: Refuge of Sinners,
1: pray for us.
0: Comforter of the Afflicted,
1: pray for us.
0: Help of Christians,
1: pray for us.
0: Queen of Angels,
1: pray for us.
0: Queen of Patriarchs,
1: pray for us.
0: Queen of Prophets,
1: pray for us.
0: Queen of Apostles,
1: pray for us.
0: Queen of Martyrs,
1: pray for us.
0: Queen of Confessors,
1: pray for us.
0: Queen of Virgins,
1: pray for us.
0: Queen of All Saints,
1: pray for us.
0: Queen conceived without original sin,
1: pray for us.
0: Queen assumed into Heaven,
1: pray for us.
0: Queen of the Most Holy Rosary,
1: pray for us.
0: Queen of Families,
1: pray for us.
0: Queen of Peace,
1: pray for us.
0: Lamb of God, who takest away the sins of the world,
2: spare us, O Lord.
0: Lamb of God, who takest away the sins of the world,
2: graciously hear us, O Lord.
0: Lamb of God, who takest away the sins of the world,
2: have mercy on us.
0: Pray for us, O Holy Mother of God,
2: that we may be made worthy of the promises of Christ.
0: Let us pray. Grant, we beseech thee, O Lord God, that we, thy servants, may enjoy perpetual health of mind and body, and by the glorious intercession of the Blessed Mary, ever-Virgin, be delivered from present sorrow and enjoy everlasting happiness, through Christ our Lord.
2: Amen.

a short instruction on the Holy Mass. Of all the practices recommended by our holy religion, morning and evening prayers, prayers before and after meals, visits to the Most Holy Sacrament, Rosary, Way of the Cross, etc., the August sacrifice of the Mass is the greatest, the most precious, and the most holy, as well as the most conducive to man's salvation. Holy Mass was instituted by Christ himself at the Last Supper. He commanded his apostles to do the same that he had done, saying, "Do this for a commemoration of me." Assisting at Holy Mass, you should have the fourfold intention of adoration, by which we acknowledge our dependence on God as the ruler over life and death, of praise and thanksgiving for the benefits conferred on us, of reparation for our sins and negligences, of impetration to implore of him the grace necessary for our salvation. If you desire to implore other benefits from God through the holy sacrifice of the Mass, very well, but do not forget the main intention. You can offer the Mass in union with the priest for some particular end, for instance, to obtain the grace to practice a particular virtue, overcome a special temptation, or obtain any other favor, either for yourself or your neighbor.

most of you have raised kids or are going to be raising kids. And the way you raise your kids, you want it to be complementing that life. I mean, we were talking about this recently. I gave a sermon, and I mentioned at the end of the sermon, one of the things, I said, make your kids work. It's like kids are, they can't do anything. They don't know what a wrench is. They don't even know what a nut and a bolt is. They couldn't jumpstart a lawnmower. They can't rake leaves. They can't sweep a floor. They have zero competence for any of this. And you know what? I insisted. I said, you know what? It's not because you needed that job done that you give them the work. You're creating an ethic. You're creating a disposition of soul. You're creating generosity and response and obedience and so many things. Those things are necessary for the seed of a vocation to actually sprout. They're necessary. And parents, if you don't make your kids do stuff, you ain't got vocations in your family. Your whole thing's going to be a disaster. They're going to be gone when they're 18, and they're going to blame every dang problem they ever had on you. That's the way it is. It doesn't... You're going to make your kids work. And there's lots of things. You know, like, sit down and have dinner together. This idea that we are getting young men coming for vocations whose mother never cooked. They always ordered out with DoorDash. And dad's happy and willing to pay for it. And they get their food, and he goes to his Xbox. She goes to her tablet. He goes to the bedroom. They never eat together as a family. Imagine. That's like destruction of... And you wonder why these kids can't communicate. They can't talk to each other because they never talked amongst themselves. And then you want that to come and be a priest in front of you? And then you wonder why he's a weirdo? Because he can't communicate with you? He can't talk to you? It's huge. And so, you know, we can talk all about this, you know, what's my offering. The job of a mother is self-offering. It's a selfless job. And there is an application of all of this stuff into your families and into your homes. And that's going to be the seedbed for vocations. So it's not just about, we need nuns. It's not about that. We need the kind of soil, too, where a vocation may take root. And it's not because a vocation can take root that it's valuable soil. It's valuable soil anyway, because you're going to save your souls of your kids that way, whether or not they had a vocation. So one of the things I say a lot, people hear me say this quite frequently, and it just seems like, Father, it seems like you're measuring the success of our mission by the number of vocations. So no, I'm not. I'm measuring the success of our mission by the kind of soil that exists. And it's just not conducive.

0: have our faith because we believe what God has revealed and what he teaches us through the church. We obey the church when we believe. We make acts of faith. It's an act of obedience. We don't understand the mysteries of our faith. We don't figure them out. We believe because God tells us, because the church teaches us. We obey. We obey when it comes to the commandments of the church, the precepts of the church. We don't choose them. Just like we don't choose the faith, we don't choose the commandments, we obey. When the priest celebrates the traditional Latin Mass, he obeys the rites of the church, the rubrics. He follows them as carefully as he possibly can. It's an act of obedience. The whole life of Catholics is that of obedience because we know the church knows better and the church is able to teach us how to live our Catholic lives, how to pray, what to pray for. The church tells us everything and we are happy to obey, and we do so with joy in our hearts because the church can teach us how to love God and how to serve him. Protestantism is a rebellion, just like King Saul's rebellion. It's a rebellion against the laws of the church, the prayers of the church, the customs of the church, the traditions of the church. And likewise, modernism is a rebellion. Sometimes people accuse us, traditional Catholics, of being disobedient. Disobedient to the Pope and the bishops who want to reform and change the church from within. And of being attached to our own will and our own way of doing things. In fact, everything we do is dictated to us by the church, handed down by the laws of the church, by the traditional code of canon law, by the rubrics, by the customs and the practices of our forefathers, and we do what has been proven and tried as producing saints. And we're happy to do it. We're not traditional because we want to be, because we choose to be, because this is our own idea, but because the church teaches us that. And the church has condemned all the modern errors and all the liberalism and the religious liberty and the ecumenism. It's all condemned. And the church has taught us. Archbishop Lefebvre was accused of saying, "You are disobedient to the Pope, Pope Paul VI, by refusing to say the new Mass." And he says, "Either I must obey the popes before Vatican II or the popes after Vatican II. I can't obey both. They're in contradiction with one another. Whom must I obey? The church, the mind of the church, of course." And the same applies to us too. And so it's our love of obedience which makes us traditional Catholics. And that love of obedience to the church, the mind of the church, the way the church loves and adores and serves Almighty God. That's why we keep all the rules and customs. And that obedience is a precious virtue.
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2: On this 14th Sunday after Pentecost, it is an honor for me to come back to this parish. If you've been here before, of course, you remember I was stationed here for 6 years. If you are new to the parish, I see some new faces. I am Father Richard Boyle, who was ordained in 2009 and spent 6 years here. Currently, I'm in Michigan, just north of Detroit, at St. Joseph's Church and Academy. I've come here for the pilgrimage, and it's now complete, and I'm still alive. So I do thank all of you for your prayers. It was a great grace to have participated in and to see all of you during the pilgrimage to sacrifice and to accomplish such a great task. So again, I offer, as mentioned last night, a thank you. Father MacDonald is not necessarily here, but to all of those who help support and all of you not even being able to participate in the pilgrimage directly, thank you for your prayers, as you will identify the pilgrims by a limp or a sunburnt, but nonetheless, God willing, a great joy. For today's Mass, the epistle is taken from Galatians chapter 5. "Brethren, walk in the Spirit, and you shall not fulfill the lusts of the flesh, For the flesh lusteth against the Spirit, and the Spirit against the flesh. For these are contrary one to another, so that you do not the things that you would. But if you are led by the Spirit, you are not under the law. Now the works of the flesh are manifest, which are fornication, uncleanness, immodesty, luxury, idolatry, witchcrafts, enmities, contentions, emulations, wrath, quarrels, dissensions, sects, envies, murders, drunkenness, rivalings, and such like. Of which I foretell you, as I have foretold you, that they who do such things shall not obtain the kingdom of God. But the fruit of the Spirit is charity, joy, peace, patience, benignity, goodness, longanimity, mildness, faith, modesty, continency, chastity. Against such there is no law. And they that are Christ's have crucified their flesh with the vices and concupiscences. The Gospel is taken from St. Matthew, chapter 6. At that time, Jesus said to his disciples, "No man can serve two masters, for either he will hate the one and love the other, or he will sustain the one and despise the other. You cannot serve God and mammon. Therefore I say to you, be not solicitous for your life, what you shall eat, or for your body, what you shall put on. Is not the life more than the meat, and the body more than the raiment? Behold the birds of the air, for they neither sow, nor do they reap, nor gather into barns, and your heavenly Father feeds them. Are not you much more value than they? And which of you, by taking thought, can add to his stature one cubit? For the raiment, why are you solicitous? Consider the lilies of the field, how they grow. They labor not, nor do they spin. But I say to you that not even Solomon in all of his glory was arrayed as one of these. Now, if God so clothed the grass of the field, which is today, and tomorrow is cast into the oven, how much more you, O you of little faith? Be not solicitous, therefore, saying, what shall we eat, or what shall we drink, or wherewith shall we be clothed? For after all these things do the heathen seek. For your Father knows that you have need of all these things. Seek therefore first the kingdom of God and his justice, and all these things shall be added unto you. Thus are the words of the Holy Gospel. In the name of the Father, and of the Son, and of the Holy Ghost. Amen. Today's Mass, the 14th Sunday after Pentecost, can be famous for many different reasons. Yet, certainly, if you've read your Missal in preparation for today's Mass, and as you go through reading it during this Mass, you will find multiple times that quotation given at the end of today's Gospel. Seek first the kingdom of God and his justice, and everything will be given unto you. It is a common phrase today. It is one that we meet every year. It is something we want to pursue. But we might ask ourselves the question, why have we not yet put God first, pursued him with all of our strength, left everything aside, everything, and pursued God? There's a reason why there is a great contrariness between the world and God. That is what we see today, the constant conflict between what we want to pursue as Catholics in this modern world and what the world poses for us, with all the temptations, with all of the sins that are manifest to our eyes. There is that question, why? We hear it all the time. We know that God will give us everything, but yet, why do we not go and do our part? So we will try to find that answer again within today's Mass. And I encourage all of you, as been said before, to read the Mass in a meditative way. You prepare for Mass by reading your Missal. You read it during Mass. You hear some commentary on the Epistle and Gospel typically. You go home, and because you have all day Sunday to sanctify our Lord's day, no unnecessary physical work, no unnecessary buying or selling, you do have more time. So to possibly consider it one extra time during the evening or throughout the week, as often done in different meditative works, it will take the gospel and space it throughout the week. But go into the text and try to find what can be a nourishing factor for you. And so we will find a great thread of the why. We do not possibly seek first the kingdom of God. It is taken from Psalm 117 in the Gradual. The second part, it says, "It is good to trust in the Lord rather than to trust in princes." If we take it from the back end, we have at times trusted in those in the world, the princes, our employer, our politicians, in our own selves. We have trusted in them and we've been disappointed. Consider all of the financial crises which we find ourselves in. It is because of lying and cheating and stealing, lacking resolve, lacking humility. We're disappointed with the princes of this world, and we should be, yet knowing that that is a cross that we must bear. But we are told in today's Mass, which was written centuries ago by King David, trust in God and not in the princes. Now, we have trusted in princes before and been disappointed. So what ought to be the reaction that we can give? What is the conclusion of this? We should more especially trust in God, because we know by faith we have been distracted by the world, yes, but we see in reality we have been disappointed. But going back to this faith, we know God has all. We know God will give us all. We must just present ourselves as that humble servant, ready to offer everything that we have. Going back to that prince, let us not be unrealistic. We know that we can't get everything from them. We know that there is a point of limitation in finances, in gifts, in talents, because we're dealing with men, human creatures. But God is unlimited. If we truly believe, which by your presence today you show you do, but you deeply understand the consequences of our faith, that we know the world is limited, we know God is unlimited, we've tried to seek consolation and satisfaction in the limitations and have been disappointed. Today is the day in which we can try to ask for that special grace of trusting in divine providence, who has promised us everything. The kingdom of God is yours if you but put him first. So it goes back to that question of confidence. We do not truly have enough confidence and trust in Almighty God. And that is why we do not put everything aside and seek him wholeheartedly. We want a reserve, we want a security, a child who is going swimming with their family. He's 5 years old, and his father in the pool is asking him to jump in. He'll catch him. The child, if he lacks confidence in understanding that that father is only for the good of that child, will never have that child jump into a danger, that the father will make sure everything is fine. If the child lacks confidence, The child will not jump, will hesitate a long time, and will have to be pried and convinced. We are that child. We're not ready to jump into the arms of God. We don't know what it is to swim. We don't know all things to come. But that lacking confidence keeps us on the shore, keeps us in what we think is security. But on the shore, we are amidst temptations. We are amidst all of the different sins around us. But if we jump into the hands of God, we are perfectly safe. However, what does this mean? What do we have to do concretely in order to put God first? And what do we have to trust in to make this step? It comes forth from St. Paul, from the epistle of today's Mass, taken from the last sentence, "And they that are Christ's have crucified their flesh with the vices of concupiscence." That's you. They who are Christ's, the ones who are the possession of Christ, that is, those in heaven, the chosen ones, have crucified their flesh with the vices and concupiscences. You pilgrims from the last 2 days know exactly what is meant. You've crucified yourself, your flesh. You've put away vices, sins, bad habits, and also desires, concupiscences that are out of the ordinary. You've put them behind you. You've received the graces of the pilgrimage, and now, although you are exhausted, there's a certain joy, peace, patience for a time, benignity, longanimity, continency, modesty, chastity, faith. That's the fruits that we speak of. Those are yours because of what you did. But let us not live in different cubicles. Let us live a life of this generosity, to die to our vices, to die to our concupiscences, so that we can be Christ's possession. We don't want to possess Christ. We want Him to possess us. And that comes forth through a greater confidence that God will grant us all things because we know He has all. And that comes forth to dying to self. That is the petition of today's Mass. And go back to this 14th Sunday after Pentecost as often as you want. It is filled with sermon material, but I will have to come back and preach later on. Because again, we need to take different mouthfuls. But this one mouthful can save souls. And dear families, the more you cultivate sacrifice, the more Christ-like and possessing of Christ you will become. And now to put it in a certain one word, never choose anything for mere comfort. Never. If you don't choose things for comfort's sake, you are on the road to dying to concupiscence. Don't take off the collar because it's more comfortable. Don't go into certain clothing because it's more comfortable. Don't have another piece of pie because it satisfies you more. But do things because it is your duty. Do it because it is a social gathering. It is charitable. Do things because it is the will of God. And it's a perfect balance of life. And by not seeking comfort for comfort's sake, but being prudent and caring for yourself, you will be the possession of Christ. In the name of the Father, and of the Son, and of the Holy Ghost.

Our Lord Jesus Christ, he came on this earth with one purpose. He came to die. A priest is an instrument. Archbishop Lefebvre has a line that I think really gives us a little bit more information about what the priesthood is. He says that in accomplishing their apostolic works, the priests of the society will strive to be docile instruments of the Holy Ghost in order to transmit eternal life to souls. God doesn't need a certain type, a certain temperament. God doesn't need certain talents. But Father so-and-so, he's so smart. You don't need to be Father so-and-so. Father so-and-so, he can run boys' camps. He's so amazing. Maybe, and God is using his talents for his own purposes, for God's purposes. But you don't have to be that. No, God will use what talents he has given to you if he wants to use you for his priesthood. And in fact, the less you think you are something, the more docile an instrument you will be. Is it terrifying to think about saving souls, the salvation of souls depending on you over 7 years in the seminary? Absolutely. Just like it was terrifying for our Lord Jesus Christ in the Garden of Gethsemane to think about what he would suffer on the next day and as he went up Mount Calvary to the cross. But don't you think that our Lord, if he's going to take a young man and make him so much like unto himself that he gives him a special character on his soul, a priesthood, don't you think that he won't invite you on the same somewhat terrifying adventure to save souls? No greater love has a man than that a man lay down his life for his friends. Priest is an instrument. But, as the statutes also say, he's there to transmit eternal life. He is there to transmit eternal life.

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1: Hatzum, Letter to a Young Man. Dear, you might be puzzled by the title of this letter. Hatzum is the answer you would give in Latin should your name be read out in a roll call. During the priestly ordination ceremony, the assistant priest reads out the names of the candidates for ordination, to which the ordinandi reply, Hatzum, or present. Technically, this would be the very moment of your vocation, should you choose to give yourself to the priesthood. It is the moment when you are called in the name of the bishop to receive the sacrament of holy order. It is the culmination of a journey often strewn with obstacles and doubt, demands and sacrifice, a journey that the world does not understand. Holy order. The Hatzum that you might cry out before the bishop, the ministers and the faithful, would be but the exterior and climactic manifestation of the interior Hatzum, oft repeated since the desire to enter seminary was first discerned. Standing before the bishop, candle in right hand, chasuble folded over the left arm, you would have prepared yourself for this moment by leaving the world, leaving its way of life, and leaving its outward dress in order to become an adopted child of the church by the ceremony of tonsure, to approach the altar by the four minor orders, to reach the threshold of the priesthood by the major orders of the subdiaconate and diaconate, so that after much prayer, study, and the exercise of virtue, you might be ready to receive the greatest gift that God can bestow on a man, the sacramental priesthood, which is nothing less than a participation in the priesthood of our Lord Jesus Christ. Order in the hierarchy. The sacrament is called holy order because it inserts the recipient into an order, which is the hierarchy of the sacred ministers, subdeacon, deacon, priest, bishop. Ordination to the diaconate and to the episcopate are also part of the sacrament of holy order. All three ordinations, to the diaconate, the priesthood, and the episcopate, imprint a character on the soul which mark the ordinand according to his order. Order to Christ. To be ordained is to be ordered or configured to Christ as the mediator between God and man. We say that the priest participates in the priesthood of Jesus Christ, who is the sole priest of the New Testament. The priest, therefore, in the person of Christ, offers the divine sacrifice to God on behalf of man and draws down heavenly gifts of grace to order men and to order the whole of society to God. Order in man. The priest is not just a conduit of gifts from man to God and from God to man. He gives himself to God along with Christ as the victim. He also gives himself to man along with Christ as a teacher, governor, and sanctifier. In relation to man, his purpose is to bring mankind back to God, both as individuals and collectively in society. For this reason, too, we could say that the sacrament of holy order is aptly named because its purpose is to put order into the world, into individuals, families, communities, nations, the whole of society, so that they may finish in God. This order is not just an order of actions, moral behavior, but also an order of being. A man ordered to God in his being is one incorporated into the mystical body of Christ by sanctifying grace. In summary, the priest is one who works for the recapitulation of all things in Christ. We refer to Pope St. Pius X's motto taken from St. Paul, Instaurare omnia in Christo. The need for holy order. In the world today, instead of moving towards a recapitulation in Christ, mankind appears to be collectively distancing itself from God with fiendish determination. The culture of death, of which woke culture, is the latest subspecies, is in despotic ascendancy everywhere in the world, even in the Catholic Church. The greatest powers of the world are united in creating a new world order, which in fact is just a continuation of the old world disorder of Lucifer's rebellion against God. And the only way this movement can be reversed is by the sacrament of holy order. We need more young men to say ad sum. The eternal future of so many souls and the history of the world depend on it. Just think, a priest ordained at, say, 26 years old and living until 80 would offer over 20,000 masses, would hear perhaps 30,000 confessions, and would give communion 500,000 times. He would baptize perhaps 500 souls and marry 100 couples, catechize hundreds of children and adults, and bury another 500 souls. Every vocation, therefore, is a world-changing event. Your choice. Ad sum, first in your heart and later before the bishop on the day of your ordination, is your choice. Don't wait for a Damascene thunderbolt or a gentle whisper in the breeze. A vocation is your choice. If there are no insurmountable obstacles on your path to the priesthood, such as responsibilities or dependence, and if you have the requisite moral and intellectual virtue, all that is holding you back from uttering ad sum is your will, because it's your choice. You have heard me say this before. A vocation is not something totally objective, something that you can have metaphysical certitude about. And it's not something totally subjective, something to be found in mysterious signs and sentiments. It's your choice, based on both the facts of your capability and your disposition of heart towards self-sacrificing love of God and everything he loves. Your courage. So, ponder this call to cry ad sum to the bishop. If it fills you with fear, know that you can't be courageous unless you are afraid, and I know how much you treasure the virtue of fortitude. With my blessing, in Jesus and Mary.
2: What made the holy apostles and martyrs endure fierce agony and bitter torments except faith, and especially faith in the resurrection? What is it that today makes true followers of Christ cast luxuries aside, leave pleasures behind, and endure difficulties and pain? It is living faith that expresses itself through love. It is because of faith that we exchange the present for the future. Pope Benedict XIV.
3: It is certainly an image of a sorry world indeed, a world without saints. But it is a world in which we will live, a world where martyrs refuse to shed their blood, where young men refuse the call to the priesthood, where confessors shy away from defending their faith, where mothers no longer sacrifice themselves to our Lord through their children, through their family, where children choose their own will to obedience, where the Mass is not loved, where the Blessed Sacrament is not devoutly received, where confession is ignored, where Our Lady is forgotten, where instead men and women indulge only in selfishness and in worldliness. But it is a world in which we will live. It will be a world in which souls are damned unless souls generously answer the call to sanctity. The world is in dire need of an epidemic of sanctity. None of us can be content to step back and hide away under this ugly guise of mediocrity, to expect someone else to become a saint, to expect somebody else to make that step, to make that sacrifice. No saint ever thought that way. And if all men thought that way, it would be a sorry, sorry, sorry world.
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5: The Rosary is the most beautiful and the most rich in graces of all prayers. 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And if you wish peace to reign in your homes, recite the Family Rosary. 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
6: Believe in God, the Father Almighty, Creator of heaven and of earth, and in Jesus Christ, His only Son, our Lord, who was conceived by the Holy Ghost, born of the Virgin Mary, suffered under Pontius Pilate, was crucified, died, and was buried. He descended into hell. The third day he rose again from the dead. He ascended into heaven and sitteth at the right hand of God the Father Almighty. From thence he shall come to judge the living and the dead.
7: I make the Lord again his glorious encouragement, the union of saints and the increase of saints, the resurrection of the body and life everlasting. Amen.
6: Our Father who art in heaven, hallowed be thy name. Thy kingdom come, thy will be done on earth as it is in heaven.
7: Give us this day our daily bread, and forgive us our trespasses, that we forgive those who trespass against us. And lead us not into temptation, but deliver us from evil. Amen.
6: Hail Mary, full of grace, the Lord is with thee. Blessed art thou amongst women, and blessed is the fruit of thy womb, Jesus.
7: Holy Mary, Mother of God, pray for us sinners, now and at the hour of our death. Amen.
6: Mary, full of grace, the Lord is with thee. Blessed art thou amongst women, and blessed is the fruit of thy womb, Jesus.
7: Holy Mary, Mother of God, pray for us sinners, now and at the hour of our death. Amen.
6: Hail Mary, full of grace, the Lord is with thee. Blessed art thou amongst women, and blessed is the fruit of thy womb, Jesus.
7: Holy Mary, Mother of God, pray for us sinners, now and at the hour of our death. Amen.

0: first joyful mystery is the Annunciation. Our Father who art in heaven, hallowed be thy name, thy kingdom come, thy will be done on earth as it is in heaven.
1: Give us this day our daily bread, and forgive us our trespasses, as we forgive those who trespass against us. And lead us not into temptation, but deliver us from evil. Amen.
0: Hail Mary, full of grace, the Lord is with thee. Blessed art thou amongst women, and blessed is the fruit of thy womb, Jesus.
1: Holy Mary, Mother of God, pray for us sinners, now and at the hour of our death. Amen.
0: Hail Mary, full of grace, the Lord is with thee. Blessed art thou amongst women, and blessed is the fruit of thy womb, Jesus.
1: Holy Mary, Mother of God, pray for us sinners, now and at the hour of our death. Amen.
0: Hail Mary, full of grace, the Lord is with thee. Blessed art thou amongst women, and blessed is the fruit of thy womb, Jesus.
1: Holy Mary, Mother of God, pray for us sinners, now and at the hour of our death. Amen.
0: Mary, full of grace, the Lord is with thee. Blessed art thou amongst women, and blessed is the fruit of thy womb, Jesus.
1: Holy Mary, Mother of God, pray for us sinners, now and at the hour of our death. Amen.
0: Now, Mary, full of grace, the Lord is with thee. Blessed art thou amongst women, and blessed is the fruit of thy womb, Jesus.
1: Holy Mary, Mother of God, pray for us sinners, now and at the hour of our death. Amen.
0: Mary, full of grace, the Lord is with thee. Blessed art thou amongst women, and blessed is the fruit of thy womb, Jesus.
1: Holy Mary, Mother of God, pray for us sinners, now and at the hour of our death. Amen.
0: Mary, full of grace, the Lord is with thee. Blessed art thou amongst women, and blessed is the fruit of thy womb, Jesus.
1: Holy Mary, Mother of God, pray for us sinners, now and at the hour of our death. Amen.
0: Mary, full of grace, the Lord is with thee. Blessed art thou amongst women, and blessed is the fruit of thy womb, Jesus.
1: Holy Mary, Mother of God, pray for us sinners, now at the hour of our death. Amen.
0: Mary, full of grace, the Lord is with thee. Blessed art thou amongst women, and blessed is the fruit of thy womb, Jesus.
1: Holy Mary, Mother of God, pray for us sinners, now at the hour of our death. Amen.
0: Mary, full of grace, the Lord is with thee. Blessed art thou amongst women, and blessed is the fruit of thy womb, Jesus.
1: Holy Mary, Mother of

0: my Jesus.
1: Forgive us our sins, save us from the fires of hell, and lead all souls to heaven, especially those who are most need of thy mercy.
2: The second joyful mystery, the Visitation. Our Father, who art in heaven, hallowed be thy name. Thy kingdom come, thy will be done on earth as it is in heaven.
1: Give us this day our daily bread, and forgive us our trespasses, as we forgive those who trespass against us. And lead us not into temptation, but deliver us from evil. Amen.
2: Hail Mary, full of grace, the Lord is with thee. Blessed art thou amongst women, and blessed is the fruit of thy womb, Jesus.
1: Holy Mary, Mother of God, pray for us sinners, now and at the hour of our death. Amen.
2: Hail Mary, full of grace, the Lord is with thee. Blessed art thou amongst women, and blessed is the fruit of thy womb, Jesus.
1: Holy Mary, Mother of God, pray for us sinners, now and at the hour of our death. Amen.
2: Hail Mary, full of grace, the Lord is with thee. Blessed art thou amongst women, and blessed is the fruit of thy womb, Jesus.
1: Holy Mary, Mother of God, pray for us sinners, now and at the hour of our death. Amen.
2: Hail Mary, full of grace, the Lord is with thee. Blessed art thou amongst women, and blessed is the fruit of thy womb, Jesus.
1: Holy Mary, Mother of God, pray for us sinners, now and at the hour of our death. Amen.
2: Hail Mary, full of grace, the Lord is with thee. Blessed art thou amongst women, and blessed is the fruit of thy womb, Jesus.
1: Holy Mary, Mother of God, pray for us sinners, now and at the hour of our death. Amen.
2: Hail Mary, full of grace, the Lord is with thee. Blessed art thou amongst women, and blessed is the fruit of thy womb, Jesus.
1: Holy Mary, Mother of God, pray for us sinners, now and at the hour of our death. Amen.
2: Hail Mary, full of grace, the Lord is with thee. Blessed art thou amongst women, and blessed is the fruit of thy womb, Jesus.
1: Holy Mary, Mother of God, pray for us sinners, now and at the hour of our death. Amen.
2: Hail Mary, full of grace, the Lord is with thee. Blessed art thou amongst women, and blessed is the fruit of thy womb, Jesus.
1: Holy Mary, Mother of God, pray for us sinners, now and at the hour of our death. Amen.
2: Hail Mary, full of grace, the Lord is with thee. Blessed art thou amongst women, and blessed is the fruit of thy womb, Jesus.
1: Holy Mary, Mother of God, pray for us sinners, now and at the hour of our death. Amen.
2: Hail Mary, full of grace, the Lord is with thee. Blessed art thou amongst women, and blessed is the fruit of thy womb, Jesus.
1: Holy Mary, Mother of God, pray for us sinners,

0: Father, who art in heaven, hallowed be thy name, thy kingdom come, thy will be done on earth as it is in heaven.
1: Give us this day our daily bread, and forgive us our trespasses, as we forgive those who trespass against us. And lead us not into temptation, but deliver us from evil. Amen.
0: Mary, full of grace, the Lord is with thee. Blessed art thou amongst women, and blessed is the fruit of thy womb, Jesus.
1: Holy Mary, Mother of God, pray for us sinners, now and at the hour of our death. Amen.
0: Mary, full of grace, the Lord is with thee. Blessed art thou amongst women, and blessed is the fruit of thy womb, Jesus.
1: Holy Mary, Mother of God, pray for us sinners, now and at the hour of our death. Amen. Holy Mary, Mother of God, pray for us sinners, now and at the hour of our death. Amen.
0: Mary, full of grace, the Lord is with thee. Blessed art thou

0: Holy Mary, Mother of God, pray for us sinners, now at the hour of our death. Amen. Holy Mary, Mother of God, pray for us sinners, now at the hour of our death. Amen. Holy Mary, Mother of God, pray for us sinners, now at the hour of our death. Amen.
1: Blessed art thou amongst women, and blessed is the fruit of thy womb, Jesus.

0: and purification of our Lady. Our Father who art in heaven, hallowed be thy name, thy kingdom come, thy will be done on earth as it is in heaven.
1: Give us this day our daily bread, and forgive us our trespasses, as we forgive those who trespass against us. And lead us not into temptation, but deliver us from evil. Amen.
0: Hail Mary, full of grace, the Lord is with thee. Blessed art thou amongst women, and blessed is the fruit of thy womb, Jesus.
1: Holy Mary, Mother of God, pray for us sinners, now and at the hour of our death. Amen.
0: Hail Mary, full of grace, the Lord is with thee. Blessed art thou amongst women, and blessed is the fruit of thy womb, Jesus.
1: Holy Mary, Mother of God, pray for us sinners, now and at the hour of our death. Amen.
0: Hail Mary, full of grace, the Lord is with thee. Blessed art thou amongst women, and blessed is the fruit of thy womb, Jesus.
1: Holy Mary, Mother of God, pray for us sinners, now and at the hour of our death. Amen.
0: Hail Mary, full of grace, the Lord is with thee. Blessed art thou amongst women, and blessed is the fruit of thy womb, Jesus.
1: Holy Mary, Mother of God, pray for us sinners, now and at the hour of our death. Amen.
0: Hail Mary, full of grace, the Lord is with thee. Blessed art thou amongst women, and blessed is the fruit of thy womb, Jesus.
1: Holy Mary, Mother of God, pray for us sinners, now and at the hour of our death. Amen.
0: Hail Mary, full of grace, the Lord is with thee. Blessed art thou amongst women, and blessed is the fruit of thy womb, Jesus.
1: Holy Mary, Mother of God, pray for us sinners, now and at the hour of our death. Amen.
0: Hail Mary, full of grace, the Lord is with thee. Blessed art thou amongst women, and blessed is the fruit of thy womb, Jesus.
1: Holy Mary, Mother of God, pray for us sinners, now and at the hour of our death. Amen.
0: Hail Mary, full of grace, the Lord is with thee. Blessed art thou amongst women, and blessed is the fruit of thy womb, Jesus.
1: Holy Mary, Mother of God, pray for us sinners, now and at the hour of our death. Amen.
0: Hail Mary, full of grace, the Lord is with thee. Blessed art thou amongst women, and blessed is the fruit of thy womb, Jesus.
1: Holy Mary, Mother of God, pray for us sinners, now and at the hour of our death. Amen.
0: Hail Mary, full of grace, the Lord is with thee. Blessed art thou amongst women, and blessed is the fruit of thy womb, Jesus.
1: Holy Mary, Mother of God, pray for us sinners, now and at the hour of our death.

0: drug for mysteries, the finding of the child Jesus in the temple. And Father, who art in heaven, hallowed be thy name. Thy kingdom come, thy will be done on earth as it is in heaven.
1: Give us this day our daily bread, and forgive us our trespasses, as we forgive those who trespass against us. And lead us not into temptation, but deliver us from evil. Amen.
0: Hail Mary, full of grace, the Lord is with thee. Blessed art thou amongst women, and blessed is the fruit of thy womb, Jesus.
1: Holy Mary.

0: Queen.
1: 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To thee we cry for many children of thee. To thee we send up our sighs, mourning, weeping, and sighing with tears. 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And after this our exile, show to us the blessed fruit of the life of Jesus. O clement, O loving, my speaker, Virgin Mary.
0: Pray for us, O Holy Mother of God.
1: That we may be made worthy of the promises of Christ.
0: Pray, O God, His only begotten Son, by His life, death, and resurrection, has purchased for us the rewards of eternal life. Grant, we beseech Thee, that by meditating upon these mysteries of the Most Holy Rosary of the Blessed Virgin Mary, we may imitate what they contain and obtain what they promise through the same Christ our Lord.
1: Amen.
2: An act of spiritual communion. In the name of the Father, and of the Son, and of the Holy Spirit. Amen. My Jesus, I believe that you are present in the most holy sacrament. I love you above all things, and I desire to receive you into my soul. Since I cannot at this moment receive you sacramentally, come at least spiritually into my heart. I embrace you as if you were already there, and unite myself wholly to you. Never permit me to be separated from you. Amen. In the name of the Father, and of the Son, and of the Holy Spirit. Amen.
3: The Holy Rosary. In the name of the Father, and of the Son, and of the Holy Ghost. Amen. I believe in God, the Father Almighty, Creator of heaven and earth, and in Jesus Christ, His only Son, our Lord, who was conceived by the Holy Ghost, born of the Virgin Mary, suffered under Pontius Pilate, was crucified, died, and was buried. He descended into hell. The third day He rose again from the dead. He ascended into heaven, sitteth at the right hand of God, the Father Almighty. From thence He shall come to judge the living and the dead. Our Father, who art in heaven, hallowed be thy name. Thy kingdom come, thy will be done on earth as it is in heaven. Hail Mary, full of grace, the Lord is with thee. Blessed art thou amongst women, and blessed is the fruit of thy womb, Jesus. Hail Mary, full of grace, the Lord is with thee. Blessed art thou amongst women, and blessed is the fruit of thy womb, Jesus. Hail Mary, full of grace, the Lord is with thee. Blessed art thou amongst women, and blessed is the fruit of thy womb, Jesus.
4: Holy Mary,

We meditate today the sorrowful mysteries of the Holy Rosary. The first sorrowful mystery, our Lord in the garden. Our Father who art in heaven, hallowed be thy name. Thy kingdom come, thy will be done on earth as it is in heaven. Hail Mary, full of grace, the Lord is with thee. Blessed art thou amongst women, and blessed is the fruit of thy womb, Jesus. Hail Mary, full of grace, the Lord is with thee. Blessed art thou amongst women, and blessed is the fruit of thy womb, Jesus. Hail Mary, full of grace, the Lord is with thee. Blessed art thou amongst women, and blessed is the fruit of thy womb, Jesus. Hail Mary, full of grace, the Lord is with thee. Blessed art thou amongst women, and blessed is the fruit of thy womb, Jesus. Hail Mary, full of grace, the Lord is with thee. Blessed art thou amongst women, and blessed is the fruit of thy womb, Jesus. Hail Mary, full of grace, the Lord is with thee. Blessed art thou amongst women, and blessed is the fruit of thy womb, Jesus. Hail Mary, full of grace, the Lord is with thee. Blessed art thou amongst women, and blessed is the fruit of thy womb, Jesus. Hail Mary, full of grace, the Lord is with thee. Blessed art thou amongst women, and blessed is the fruit of thy womb, Jesus. Hail Mary, full of grace, the Lord is with thee. Blessed art thou amongst women, and blessed is the fruit of thy womb, Jesus. Hail Mary, full of grace, the Lord is with thee. Blessed art thou amongst women, and blessed is the fruit of thy womb, Jesus.

my Jesus. The second sorrowful mystery, our Lord is scourged at the pillar. Our Father who art in heaven, hallowed be thy name. Thy kingdom come, thy will be done, on earth as it is in heaven. Hail Mary, full of grace, the Lord is with thee. Blessed art thou amongst women, and blessed is the fruit of thy womb, Jesus. Hail Mary, full of grace, the Lord is with thee. Blessed art thou amongst women, and blessed is the fruit of thy womb, Jesus. Hail Mary, full of grace, the Lord is with thee. Blessed art thou amongst women, and blessed is the fruit of thy womb, Jesus. Hail Mary, full of grace, the Lord is with thee. Blessed art thou amongst women, and blessed is the fruit of thy womb, Jesus. Hail Mary, full of grace, the Lord is with thee. Blessed art thou amongst women, and blessed is the fruit of thy womb, Jesus. Hail Mary, full of grace, the Lord is with thee. Blessed art thou amongst women, and blessed is the fruit of thy womb, Jesus. Hail Mary, full of grace, the Lord is with thee. Blessed art thou amongst women, and blessed is the fruit of thy womb, Jesus. Hail Mary, full of grace, the Lord is with thee. Blessed art thou amongst women, and blessed is the fruit of thy womb, Jesus. Hail Mary, full of grace, the Lord is with thee. Blessed art thou amongst women, and blessed is the fruit of thy womb, Jesus. Hail Mary, full of grace, the Lord is with thee. Blessed art thou amongst women, and blessed is the fruit of thy womb, Jesus.

O my Jesus, the third sorrowful mystery is a crowning with thorns. Our Father who art in heaven, hallowed be thy name. Thy kingdom come, thy will be done on earth as it is in heaven. Hail Mary, full of grace, the Lord is with thee. Blessed art thou amongst women, and blessed is the fruit of thy womb, Jesus. Hail Mary, full of grace, the Lord is with thee. Blessed art thou amongst women, and blessed is the fruit of thy womb, Jesus. Hail Mary, full of grace, the Lord is with thee. Blessed art thou amongst women, and blessed is the fruit of thy womb, Jesus. Hail Mary, full of grace, the Lord is with thee. Blessed art thou amongst women, and blessed is the fruit of thy womb, Jesus. Mary, full of grace, the Lord is with thee. Blessed art thou amongst women, and blessed is the fruit of thy womb, Jesus. Hail Mary, full of grace, the Lord is with thee. Blessed art thou amongst women, and blessed is the fruit of thy womb, Jesus. Hail Mary, full of grace, the Lord is with thee. Blessed art thou amongst women, and blessed is the fruit of thy womb, Jesus. Hail Mary, full of grace, the Lord is with thee. Blessed art thou amongst women, and blessed is the fruit of thy womb, Jesus. Hail Mary, full of grace, the Lord is with thee. Blessed art thou amongst women, and blessed is the fruit of thy womb, Jesus. Hail Mary, full of grace, the Lord is with thee. Blessed art thou amongst women, and blessed is the fruit of thy womb, Jesus.

Amen. O my Jesus, in the fourth sorrowful mystery, we contemplate our Lord carrying his cross. Our Father who art in heaven, hallowed be thy name. Thy kingdom come, thy will be done on earth as it is in heaven. Hail Mary, full of grace, the Lord is with thee. Blessed art thou among women, and blessed is the fruit of thy womb, Jesus. Hail Mary, full of grace, the Lord is with thee. Blessed art thou among women, and blessed is the fruit of thy womb, Jesus. Hail Mary, full of grace, the Lord is with thee. Blessed art thou among women, and blessed is the fruit of thy womb, Jesus. Hail Mary, full of grace, the Lord is with thee. Blessed art thou among women, and blessed is the fruit of thy womb, Jesus. Hail Mary, full of grace, the Lord is with thee. Blessed art thou among women, and blessed is the fruit of thy womb, Jesus. Hail Mary, full of grace, the Lord is with thee. Blessed art thou among women, and blessed is the fruit of thy womb, Jesus. Hail Mary, full of grace, the Lord is with thee. Blessed art thou among women, and blessed is the fruit of thy womb, Jesus. Hail Mary, full of grace, the Lord is with thee. Blessed art thou among women, and blessed is the fruit of thy womb, Jesus. Hail Mary, full of grace, the Lord is with thee. Blessed art thou among women, and blessed is the fruit of thy womb, Jesus. Mary, full of grace, the Lord is with thee. Blessed art thou among women, and blessed is the fruit of thy womb, Jesus. Amen.

my Jesus. The last sorrowful mystery, the crucifixion and death of our Savior. Our Father who art in heaven, hallowed be thy name. Thy kingdom come, thy will be done on earth as it is in heaven. Hail Mary, full of grace, the Lord is with thee. Blessed art thou amongst women, and blessed is the fruit of thy womb, Jesus. Hail Mary, full of grace, the Lord is with thee. Blessed art thou amongst women, and blessed is the fruit of thy womb, Jesus. Hail Mary, full of grace, the Lord is with thee. Blessed art thou amongst women, and blessed is the fruit of thy womb, Jesus. Hail Mary, full of grace, the Lord is with thee. Blessed art thou amongst women, and blessed is the fruit of thy womb, Jesus. Hail Mary, full of grace, the Lord is with thee. Blessed art thou amongst women, and blessed is the fruit of thy womb, Jesus. Hail Mary, full of grace, the Lord is with thee. Blessed art thou amongst women, and blessed is the fruit of thy womb, Jesus. Hail Mary, full of grace, the Lord is with thee. Blessed art thou amongst women, and blessed is the fruit of thy womb, Jesus. Hail Mary, full of grace, the Lord is with thee. Blessed art thou amongst women, and blessed is the fruit of thy womb, Jesus. Hail Mary, full of grace, the Lord is with thee. Blessed art thou amongst women, and blessed is the fruit of thy womb, Jesus. Hail Mary, full of grace, the Lord is with thee. Blessed art thou amongst women, and blessed is the fruit of thy womb, Jesus.

0: my Jesus. Hail, Holy Queen. Pray for us, O Holy Mother of God. Let us pray, O God, whose only begotten Son, by his life, death, and resurrection, has purchased for us the rewards of eternal life. Grant, we beseech thee, that meditating upon these mysteries in the most holy rosary of the Blessed Virgin Mary, we may imitate what they contain and obtain what they promise, through the same Christ our Lord. Amen.
1: In the name of the Father, and of the Son, and of
2: But where does the true love of our Lord come from? It comes from faith. We must be those who follow our Lord because we have this great faith in him, because it is this faith which leads us to that love of our Lord. And it will be only faith in our Lord that will keep us on the right path. For when the road gets tough and when Calvary is looming over the horizon, it is only this attachment to our Lord that will keep us on the right path, that will see us through with our Lord. We know that when our Lord, when things became tough in his life, those who followed him because of his healing and his comfort, they left him. They abandoned him. So we must be those who have that strong faith that leads to a great attachment of love to our Lord. But even with this act of faith, we must remember what we are. And that is lost sheep who had been saved by our Lord. And so this leads us to another beautiful virtue that this gospel is trying to show us. It's that virtue.
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4: In the name of the Father, and of the Son, and of the Holy Ghost, and I believe in God, the Father Almighty, creator of heaven and earth, and in Jesus Christ, his only Son, our Lord, who was conceived by the Holy Ghost, born of the Virgin Mary, suffered under Pontius Pilate, was crucified, died, and was buried. He descended into hell. The third day he arose again from the dead. He ascended into heaven, seated at the right hand of God the Father Almighty. From thence he shall come to judge the living and the dead. Our Father who art in heaven, hallowed be thy name. Thy kingdom come, thy will be done on earth as it is in heaven.
5: Give us
4: Hail Mary, full of grace, the Lord is with thee. Blessed art thou amongst women, and blessed is the fruit of thy womb, Jesus. Hail Mary, full of grace, the Lord is with thee. Blessed art thou amongst women, and blessed is the fruit of thy womb, Jesus. Hail Mary, full of grace, the Lord is with thee. Blessed art thou amongst women, and blessed is the fruit of thy womb, Jesus.

0: first glorious mystery of the resurrection. Our Father who art in heaven, hallowed be thy name, thy kingdom come, thy will be done on earth as it is in heaven. Hail Mary, full of grace, the Lord is with thee. Blessed art thou amongst women, and blessed is the fruit of thy womb, Jesus.
1: Holy Mary, Mother of God,
0: pray for us sinners now and at the hour of our death. Amen. Hail Mary, full of grace, the Lord is with thee. Blessed art thou amongst women, and blessed is the fruit of thy womb, Jesus.
1: Holy Mary, Mother of God, pray for us sinners now
0: and at the hour of our death. Hail Mary, full of grace, the Lord is with thee. Blessed art thou amongst women, and blessed is the fruit of thy womb, Jesus.
1: Holy Mary,
0: Hail Mary, full of grace, the Lord is with thee. Blessed art thou amongst women, and blessed is the fruit of thy womb, Jesus.
1: Holy Mary, Mother of God,
0: Hail Mary, full of grace, the Lord is with thee. Blessed art thou amongst women, and blessed is the fruit of thy womb, Jesus.
1: Holy Mary, Mother of God,
0: Hail Mary, full of grace, the Lord is with thee. Blessed art thou amongst women, and blessed is the fruit of thy womb, Jesus.
1: Holy Mary,
0: Hail Mary, full of grace, the Lord is with thee. Blessed art thou amongst women, and blessed is the fruit of thy womb, Jesus.
1: Holy Mary, Mother of God, pray for us
0: Hail Mary, full of grace, the Lord is with thee. Blessed art thou amongst women, and blessed is the fruit of thy womb, Jesus.
1: Holy Mary, Mother of God,
0: Hail Mary, full of grace, the Lord is with thee. Blessed art thou amongst women, and blessed is the fruit of thy womb, Jesus.
1: Holy Mary, Mother of God, pray for us
0: Hail Mary, full of grace, the Lord is with thee. Blessed art thou amongst women, and blessed is the fruit of thy womb, Jesus.
1: Holy Mary,

0: second glorious mystery is the Ascension. Our Father who art in heaven, hallowed be thy name. Thy kingdom come, thy will be done on earth as it is in heaven.
1: Give us this day our daily bread, and forgive us our trespasses, as we forgive those who trespass against us. And lead us not into temptation,
0: but deliver us from evil. Hail Mary, full of grace, the Lord is with thee. Blessed art thou amongst women, and blessed is the fruit of thy womb, Jesus.
1: Holy Mary, Mother of God, pray for us sinners now and at the hour of our death.
0: Hail Mary, full of grace, the Lord is with thee. Blessed art thou amongst women, and blessed is the fruit of thy womb, Jesus.
1: Holy Mary, Mother of God, pray for us sinners now and at the hour of our death.
0: Hail Mary, full of grace, the Lord is with thee. Blessed art thou amongst women, and blessed is the fruit of thy womb, Jesus.
1: Holy Mary, Mother of God, pray for us sinners now and at the hour of our death.
0: Hail Mary, full of grace, the Lord is with thee. Blessed art thou amongst women, and blessed is the fruit of thy womb, Jesus.
1: Holy Mary, Mother of God, pray for us sinners now and at the hour of our death.
0: Hail Mary, full of grace, the Lord is with thee. Blessed art thou amongst women, and blessed is the fruit of thy womb, Jesus.
1: Holy Mary, Mother of God, pray for us sinners now and at the hour of our death.
0: Hail Mary, full of grace, the Lord is with thee. Blessed art thou amongst women, and blessed is the fruit of thy womb, Jesus.
1: Holy Mary, Mother of God, pray for us sinners now and at the hour of our death.
0: Hail Mary, full of grace, the Lord is with thee. Blessed art thou amongst women, and blessed is the fruit of thy womb, Jesus.
1: Holy Mary, Mother of God, pray for us sinners now and at the hour of our death.
0: Hail Mary, full of grace, the Lord is with thee. Blessed art thou amongst women, and blessed is the fruit of thy womb, Jesus.
1: Holy Mary, Mother of God, pray for us sinners now and at the hour of our death.
0: Hail Mary, full of grace, the Lord is with thee. Blessed art thou amongst women, and blessed is the fruit of thy womb, Jesus.
1: Holy Mary, Mother of God, pray for us sinners now and at the hour of our death.
0: Hail Mary, full of grace, the Lord is with thee. Blessed art thou amongst women, and blessed is the fruit of thy womb, Jesus.
1: Holy Mary, Mother of God, pray for us sinners now and at the hour of our death.

0: The third glorious mystery is the descent of the Holy Ghost upon the apostles of Mary. Our Father, who art in heaven, hallowed be thy name. Thy kingdom come, thy will be done on earth as it is in heaven.
1: Give us this day our daily bread, and forgive us our trespasses, as we forgive those who trespass against us. And lead us not into temptation, but deliver us from evil.
0: Hail Mary, full of grace, the Lord is with thee. Blessed art thou amongst women, and blessed is the fruit of thy womb, Jesus.
1: Holy Mary, Mother of God, pray for us sinners now and at the hour of our death.
0: Hail Mary, full of grace, the Lord is with thee. Blessed art thou amongst women, and blessed is the fruit of thy womb, Jesus.
1: Holy Mary, Mother of God, pray for us sinners now and at the hour of our death.
0: Hail Mary, full of grace, the Lord is with thee. Blessed art thou amongst women, and blessed is the fruit of thy womb, Jesus.
1: Holy Mary, Mother of God, pray for us sinners now and at the hour of our death.
0: Hail Mary, full of grace, the Lord is with thee. Blessed art thou amongst women, and blessed is the fruit of thy womb, Jesus.
1: Holy Mary, Mother of God, pray for us sinners now and at the hour of our death.
0: Hail Mary, full of grace, the Lord is with thee. Blessed art thou amongst women, and blessed is the fruit of thy womb, Jesus.
1: Holy Mary, Mother of God, pray for us sinners now and at the hour of our death.
0: Hail Mary, full of grace, the Lord is with thee. Blessed art thou amongst women, and blessed is the fruit of thy womb, Jesus.
1: Holy Mary, Mother of God, pray for us sinners now and at the hour of our death.
0: Hail Mary, full of grace, the Lord is with thee. Blessed art thou amongst women, and blessed is the fruit of thy womb, Jesus.
1: Holy Mary, Mother of God, pray for us sinners now and at the hour of our death.
0: Hail Mary, full of grace, the Lord is with thee. Blessed art thou amongst women, and blessed is the fruit of thy womb, Jesus.
1: Holy Mary, Mother of God,
0: Hail Mary, full of grace, the Lord is with thee. Blessed art thou amongst women, and blessed is the fruit of thy womb, Jesus.
1: Holy Mary, Mother of God, pray for us sinners now and at the hour of our death.
0: Hail Mary, full of grace, the Lord is with thee. Blessed art thou amongst women, and blessed is the fruit of thy womb, Jesus.
1: Holy Mary, Mother of God, pray for us sinners now and at the hour of our death.

0: Jesus.
1: Forgive us our sins, save us from fire and fire. Lead all souls to heaven, especially
0: those who are most in need. The fourth glorious mystery is the Assumption. Our Father, who art in heaven, hallowed be thy name. Thy kingdom come, thy will be done on earth as it is in heaven.
1: Give us this day our daily bread, and forgive us our trespasses, as we forgive those who trespass against us. And lead us not into temptation, but deliver us from evil.
0: Hail Mary, full of grace, the Lord is with thee. Blessed art thou among women, and blessed is the fruit of thy womb, Jesus.
1: Holy Mary, Mother of God, pray for us sinners, now and at the hour of our death.
0: Hail Mary, full of grace, the Lord is with thee. Blessed art thou among women, and blessed is the fruit of thy womb, Jesus.
1: Holy Mary, Mother of God, pray for us sinners, now and at the hour of our death.
0: Hail Mary, full of grace, the Lord is with thee. Blessed art thou among women, and blessed is the fruit of thy womb, Jesus.
1: Holy Mary, Mother of God, pray for us sinners, now and at the hour of our death.
0: Hail Mary, full of grace, the Lord is with thee. Blessed art thou among women, and blessed is the fruit of thy womb, Jesus.
1: Holy Mary, Mother of God, pray for us sinners,
0: Hail Mary, full of grace, the Lord is with thee. Blessed art thou among women, and blessed is the fruit of thy womb, Jesus.
1: Holy Mary, Mother of God, pray for us sinners, now and at the hour of our death.
0: Hail Mary, full of grace, the Lord is with thee. Blessed art thou among women, and blessed is the fruit of thy womb, Jesus.
1: Holy Mary, Mother of God, pray for us sinners, now and at the hour of our death.
0: Hail Mary, full of grace, Lord is with thee. Blessed art thou among women, and blessed is the fruit of thy womb, Jesus.
1: Holy Mary, Mother of God, pray for us sinners, now and at the hour of our death.
0: Hail Mary, full of grace, Lord is with thee. Blessed art thou among women, and blessed is the fruit of thy womb, Jesus.
1: Holy Mary, Mother of God, pray for us sinners, now and at the hour of our death.
0: Hail Mary, full of grace, Lord is with thee. Blessed art thou among women, and blessed is the fruit of thy womb, Jesus.
1: Holy Mary, Mother of God, pray for us sinners, now and at the hour of our death.
0: Hail Mary, full of grace, Lord is with thee. Blessed art thou among women, and blessed is the fruit of thy womb, Jesus.
1: Holy Mary, Mother of God, pray for us sinners, now and at the hour of our death.

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1: Forgive us our sins.
2: The fifth, glorious is the coronation. Our Father, who art in heaven, hallowed be thy name. Thy kingdom come, thy will be done on earth as it is in heaven.
1: Give us this day
2: with thee. Blessed art thou amongst women, and blessed is the fruit of thy womb, Jesus.
1: Holy Mary, Mother of God, pray for us sinners now and at the hour of our death. Amen.
2: Hail Mary, full of grace, the Lord is with thee. Blessed art thou amongst women, and blessed is the fruit of thy womb, Jesus.
1: Holy Mary, Mother of God, pray for us sinners now and at the hour of our death.
2: Amen. Hail Mary, full of grace, the Lord is with thee. Blessed art thou amongst women, and blessed is the fruit of thy womb, Jesus.
1: Holy Mary, Mother of God, pray for us sinners now and at the hour of our death.
2: Hail Mary, full of grace, the Lord is with thee. Blessed art thou amongst women, and blessed is the fruit of thy womb, Jesus.
1: Holy Mary, Mother of God, pray for us sinners now and at the hour of our death.
2: Mary, full of grace, the Lord is with thee. Blessed art thou amongst women, and blessed is the fruit of thy womb, Jesus.
1: Holy Mary, Mother of God, pray for us sinners

0: blessed art thou amongst women, and blessed is the fruit of thy womb, Jesus.
1: Holy Mary, Mother of God, pray for us sinners now and at the hour of our death.
0: Amen. Hail Mary, full of grace, the Lord is with thee. Blessed art thou amongst women, and blessed is the fruit of thy womb, Jesus.
1: Holy Mary, Mother of God, pray for us sinners now and at the hour of our death.
0: Amen. Hail Mary, full of grace, the Lord is with thee. Blessed art thou amongst women, and blessed is the fruit of thy womb, Jesus.
1: Holy Mary, Mother of God, pray for us sinners now and at the hour of our death.
0: Amen. Hail Mary, full of grace, the Lord is with thee. Blessed art thou amongst women, and blessed is the fruit of thy womb, Jesus.
1: Holy Mary, Mother of God, pray for us sinners now and at the hour of our death.
0: Amen. Hail Mary, full of grace, the Lord is with thee. Blessed art thou amongst women, and blessed is the fruit of thy womb, Jesus.
1: Holy Mary, Mother of God, pray for us sinners now and at the hour of our death.

0: Forgive us our sins, and save us from the fire of hell. Lead all souls to heaven, especially those who most need mercy. Hail, Holy Queen,
1: Mother of mercy, and Lord of mercy,
0: Holy Mother of God. Let us pray. O God, whose only begotten Son, by his life, death, and resurrection, hath purchased for us the rewards of eternal salvation, grant, we beseech thee, as a measure upon these mysteries of the most holy rosary of the Blessed Virgin Mary, we may imitate what they contain and obtain what they promise, through the same Christ our Lord.
1: Amen.
2: Adsum, letter to a young man. Dear, you might be puzzled by the title of this letter. Adsum

Zum, or present. Technically, this would be the very moment of your vocation, should you choose to give yourself to the priesthood. It is the moment when you are called in the name of the bishop to receive the sacrament of holy order. It is the culmination of a journey often strewn with obstacles and doubt, demands and sacrifice, a journey that the world does not understand. Holy order. The adsum that you might cry out before the bishop, the ministers and the faithful would be but the exterior and climactic manifestation of the interior adsum, oft repeated since the desire to enter seminary was first discerned. Standing before the bishop, candle in right hand, chasuble folded over the left arm, you would have prepared yourself for this moment by leaving the world, leaving its way of life, and leaving its outward dress in order to become an adopted child of the church by the ceremony of tonsure, to approach the altar by the four minor orders, to reach the threshold of the priesthood by the major orders of the subdiaconate and diaconate, so that after much prayer, study, and the exercise of virtue, you might be ready to receive the greatest gift that God can bestow on a man, the sacramental priesthood, which is nothing less than a participation in the priesthood of our Lord Jesus Christ. Order in the hierarchy. The sacrament is called Holy Order because it encircles

0: to man. He gives himself to God along with Christ as the victim. He also gives himself to man along with Christ as a teacher, governor, and sanctifier. In relation to man, his purpose is to bring mankind back to God, both as individuals and collectively in society. For this reason, too, we could say that the sacrament of holy order is aptly named because its purpose is to put order into the world, into individuals, families, communities, nations, the whole of society, so that they may finish in God. This order is not just an order of actions, moral behavior, but also an order of being. A man ordered to God in his being is one incorporated into the mystical body of Christ by sanctifying grace. In summary, the priest is one who works for the recapitulation of all things in Christ. We refer to Pope St. Pius X's motto taken from St. Paul, Instaurare omnia in Christo. The need for holy order. In the world today, instead of moving towards a recapitulation in Christ, mankind appears to be collectively distancing itself from God with fiendish determination. The culture of death, of which woke culture is the latest subspecies, is in despotic ascendancy everywhere in the world, even in the Catholic Church. The greatest powers of the world are united in creating a new world order, which in fact is just a continuation of the old world disorder of Lucifer's rebellion against God. And the only way this movement can be reversed is by the sacrament of holy order. We need more young men to say, Ad sum. The eternal future of so many souls and the history of the world depend on it. Just think, a priest ordained at, say, 26 years old and living until 80 would offer over 20,000 masses, would hear perhaps 30,000 confessions, and would give communion 500,000 times. He would baptize perhaps 500 souls and marry 100 couples, catechize hundreds of children and adults, and bury another 500 souls. Every vocation, therefore, is a world-changing event. Your choice. Ad sum, first in your heart and later before the bishop on the day of your ordination, is your choice. Don't wait for a Damascene thunderbolt or a gentle whisper in the breeze. A vocation is your choice. If there are no insurmountable obstacles on your path to the priesthood, such as responsibilities or dependence, and if you have the requisite moral and intellectual virtue, all that is holding you back from uttering ad sum is your will, because it's your choice. You have heard me say this before. A vocation is not something totally objective, something that you can have metaphysical certitude about. And it's not something totally subjective, something to be found in mysterious signs and sentiments. It's your choice, based on both the facts of your capability and your disposition of heart towards self-sacrificing love of God and everything he loves. Your courage. So, ponder this call to cry ad sum to the bishop. If it fills you with fear, know that you can't be courageous unless you are afraid. And I know how much you treasure the virtue of fortitude. With my blessing, in Jesus and Mary.
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3: In the name of the Father, and of the Son, and of the Holy Ghost, amen. Dear faithful, in today's gospel, our Lord uses the image of slavery. No man can serve two masters. In the Gospel of St. Luke, it reads, no servant can serve.

total ownership over you. This is the law of having a slave. When a master has a slave, he possesses that slave. He has a claim to the entire service of his slave, and so the slave has no room to give himself over to anyone else. So the situation that our Lord speaks about is not the situation of jobs today. You can get a job where you work 40 hours, for instance, during the day, but that still leaves you free to take another job if you want. If you can take another job and work in the evening, you know, something they call moonlighting. You can moonlight as well, get a second job and work in the evening because you're not in the relationship of a slave to your employer. And this is not the way it is with a master. A master has ownership over the slave 24/7. And what we must understand is so important for us to understand that we as human beings who are fallen is this, that no man can have no master. There's this illusion today in our modern world that we can somehow, as human beings, achieve a total and utter independence from all authority. That we can reach a state where we do not have to give service in any way to anybody. That we are autonomous people units, doing our own thing, living in our own reality. But this is all an illusion. It's absolutely impossible. There are only two choices for a human being in this life. You are either going to serve God or you're going to serve sin. One or the other. It's either God or the devil. There is no third option for human beings in this life. You can't reach a state of independence where you're not serving anything. So our Lord wants to emphasize in this gospel the importance that we attach ourselves to God rather than sin. And he brings up an example of what it's like to be a slave to sin. He speaks about the slavery of avarice. There are certain people who are absolutely consumed with the desire of possessing money and possessing external things, material goods. They are under the impression that money will satisfy them. Money will give them the absolute happiness that they are seeking. Money will make them wholly independent and free. But in fact, it's the opposite. Money enslaves people. And this kind of slavery is a very, very terrible slavery. Consider the miser, this type that has always existed and always will exist until the end of the world. The miser creates for himself, by his love of money, a desire that can never be satisfied. And there's no slavery worse, there's no misery worse than having such a desire. A desire such that you're always going after it. And as soon as you satisfy it to a certain degree, it only creates a greater desire. So you're always chasing after the fulfillment of this desire, and the only success you have is making yourself more desirous of the thing. It's like the carrot in the on the stick with the donkey. You know, he's always chasing after it. The closer he gets, it's like the desire increases, but it's more unsatisfied the more it's fulfilled. So it's like having a master for whom you are forever working, but he's never happy with what you do. St. John Chrysostom, in one of his very, very powerful sermons, many powerful sermons, one of the greatest preachers in the history of the church, he speaks at length about this terrible situation of a miser being enslaved to money. So I'm just going to quote from this Doctor of the Church, a long quote, because he depicts this slavery so graphically. He says, "He that is greedy of gain will never be eased of that desire, not only because it is impossible for him to obtain all men's goods, but also because whatever he may have obtained, he counts himself to have nothing. But the despiser of riches will deem it all superfluous and will not have to punish his soul with endless desires. I say punish,
For nothing so completely

really answers the definition of punishment as desire deprived of gratification. Look at it this way. He that lusts after riches and has increased his store, he is the sort of person to feel as if he had nothing. I ask then, what is more complicated than this disease? And the strange thing is that although he possesses many things, he thinks he does not have the very things which are in his hold. And he bewails himself as though he had them not. If he even got all men's goods, his pain is but the greater. Should he gain 100 talents, he is vexed that he has not received 1,000. And if he receives 1,000, he is stung to the quick that it is not 10,000. And if he received 10,000, he utterly bemoans himself because it is not 10 times as much. And the acquisition of more to him becomes so much more poverty, for the more he receives, so much the more he desires. So then, the more he receives, the more he becomes poor. Since whoso desires more is more truly poor. When then he has 100 talents, is he not very poor? For he desires 1,000. When he has got 1,000, then he yet becomes poor, for it is no longer 1,000 as before, but 10,000 that he professes himself to want. This is the description of the miser given by St. John Chrysostom. And it's a graphic example of the slavery of sin, where someone is consumed with a desire, and the more he satisfies the desire, the less that desire is quenched, but rather the more that desire is increased. And so the more beholden he is to that master. And this master is always exacting a greater and greater desire, the more the desire is fulfilled. This is the way it works with all material things. This is the kind of master material things are over us, creatures, material creatures. The more we have of them, and the more we desire them, the more unhappy we are. The bigger the desire, the less ability we have

satisfaction of happiness for all eternity. So the gain of spiritual goods is the satisfaction of real desire, while the gain of material goods is not a satisfaction of a desire. It's only an increase of desire without the ability to satisfy that desire. This is the difference between a hard master and a likable master. A hard master is one who is not interested in making you happy. He does not give you satisfaction. No matter what you do, you cannot please him. Whereas a likable master, when you do things, he gives you a reward that truly satisfies you and makes you content. The second thing is that we have to notice that our Lord points out is the difference between the service of the two masters. That if you bind yourself, enslave yourself to one master, you're going to hate the other master. And what we find with people is that the more they're engaged in a sinful vice, such as the love of money, such as the love of sensual pleasure, what have you, the more they hate, they tend to hate religion and God. Because the master of vice is opposed to having God as your master. If you're loving fornication, or you're loving drugs, or you're loving money, or what have you, pleasure, honor, glory, fame, wickedness, then you're not going to like religion, because religion will condemn everything that you're doing. You're going to hate God. You're going to know in your conscience that you're doing wrong. Whereas if you are loving God, you're serving God, and you're seeking to do what he wants, then you're not going to have any regard for material things. You're going to despise material things. You're going to despise the world. You're going to despise the flesh, the devil, and all those things. You're going to say, I don't want to have anything to do with them. In the end, the reality of vice is this. Mortal sin makes us slaves to some creature from which we hope to find our ultimate happiness. It's delivering ourselves bound hand and foot over to the creature. Sin is a slavery because it binds us to something that destroys us, something that works against our good. We're bound to something that ends up working against our own interests, and that is a true slavery. In other words, we're working totally for this master and not getting anything back. This is the kind of slavery is such that we continually seek happiness from our servitude and are never able to find it. As a result, we are anxious, we are tired, we are unsatisfied, and we just become more and more miserable. In other words, the master of vice makes us take the whole burden of our happiness upon ourselves. It doesn't satisfy our burden of seeking for happiness. And so we have to continually find new ways to find our happiness, because our master is just not giving it to us. The slavery of sin almost always involves the indulgence of our lower passions and the enslavement of our mind and will. So our lower passions, the lower part of our being, the passions of fear, desire, love, hate, anger, and so on, they're continually being stimulated. They're continually rising up. And what they do is they rise up above the higher faculties, and they take them over. They take over our mind and our will, our power to think and our power to choose, so that we no longer have freedom in our highest faculties, our power to make good judgments, our power to choose what's best for ourselves. These passions that we have are passions that we share with the animals. Animals also have passions. They're part of our bodily faculties. And what happens is someone who's driven by passions is driven by outside influences. Just as an animal has to respond to the stimuli that they receive from outside of them, so too a person who's addicted, enslaved to their passions, is just being moved by the influences around them. They've lost control over their own lives. So the person who's a slave to sin is a slave to things outside of him, and he decides what is true and good on the basis of those things. He's no longer able to think and choose for himself. Whereas someone who has kept

his mind and his will free and is able to push down those passions has true freedom, is really able to say, what is the best decision for my own good? And let's do that, instead of being influenced by those lower passions. So we are given the option in this life to enslave ourselves to sin. We have that quote-unquote freedom to destroy ourselves. And if we choose this option and we persevere in our choice, then we will remain in that state for all eternity. In other words, God will give us what we want. If that's what we want, if we want this slavery to sin, God will say, well, that's the way you will continue for all eternity. You will be in this state, in hell, enslaved to your passions forever. In other words, having no ability to think and choose for yourself. Now, by the fault of our first parents, as you know, we are born into this state of slavery. And when we come into the world, we are under the dominion of sin and in bondage to the devil. We are born into this world as slaves to sin and the devil. Our lives are out of control and they're headed for destruction unless we are set free. But this freedom is not gained easily. We can only be set free by subjecting ourselves to God. That's the only way, because they say there's no third option. It's one or the other. We're either a slave to sin and the devil, or we're subject to God. And the problem is, the wounds of sin make us want to rebel against God. We don't want to be subject to God. We don't want to surrender ourselves to what is our real good and our real happiness. That's the terrible plight we find ourselves in this life. Always being convinced that sin is our best interest, when it in fact destroys us. So, what did God do for us? God tried very hard to convince us to subject ourselves to Him and give ourselves over to our true good by becoming a slave. This is the language of St. Paul. This is what St. Paul says in his letter to the Philippians, that our Lord took on the form of a slave. He took on a human nature. And to rescue us from our slavery, our Lord placed himself in a state of total submission, like to that of a slave. During his life, he constantly professes his total subjection to the will of the Father, starting with the first words when he was conceived in the womb, as St. Paul says in Hebrews. Our Lord placed himself in a state of total dependence on his mother for a period of 30 years. Totally subject to his mother in the hidden life. And he dies the death of a slave, which is crucifixion, as if he was helpless before the violence of his enemies. So the shackles of the slavery of sin were broken by our Lord's life of total subjection. And from the time of our Lord's redemptive act, we are offered this freedom of Christ. We are offered the ability to have dominion over sin, to have dominion over these passions which are pushing us towards our destruction. And we accept this freedom when we are baptized. We, at that time, make our baptismal vows. That's the time when we commit ourselves to crossing over to that other side. We say we don't want to be slaves anymore of sin and the devil. And instead, we reject the devil, his works, and his palms, and instead, we subject ourselves to God. We give ourselves over to the service of God, and we commit ourselves to love the Lord our God with our whole heart, our whole soul, our whole mind, and our whole strength. So, when we are baptized, we switch sides and we commit ourselves to try to live as our Lord lived, to imitate the life of Christ. If our Lord's life was one of dependence and subjection to the will of the Father, so must ours be. It was not
a slavery to sin, which is a slavery of unwillingness. It's a slavery of violence. Sin does violence to us. It rips us apart. It tears us apart. It makes us disordered. It makes us incomplete as human beings. The slavery to God is a slavery that is voluntary. It's a slavery that is loving. As I say, the more we give ourselves over to the service of God, the happier we are, the more satisfied we are with what we're doing in our life, the more meaning our life has. And this is really the type of master that God is. He's a master who, the more you serve, the more you love to serve him, the happier you are in serving him. When we give ourselves over to this total service of God, there is a sort of paradox that's in play, because slavery to God is complete freedom for a human being, because one who serves God is in total control of himself. As I say, one who has the grace of Christ is able to push down, continually keep in their proper position the passions, the lower faculties that are just running wild, fear, anger, hate, desire. All these things are able to be kept under control. So we're not acting against reason anymore. Our mind is free to know the truth. Our will is free to choose the good. We're not swayed by gold or pleasure or fame or glory to deviate ourselves and seek something that's not going to satisfy ourselves. We're free to choose and do what's best for ourselves rather than being driven to destroy ourselves. And God himself takes charge of our happiness. He can do this because he made us. Because he made us, he knows how to make us happy. So we don't have to create a happiness for ourselves. We don't have to look around everywhere desperately searching for happiness. We can just rest in the happiness which is the service of God and be truly fulfilled in our lives. This is why our Lord says that his yoke is sweet and his burden is light. Slavery to God gives freedom, independence, perfection, and fulfillment. It gives us life itself. Whereas slavery to sin gives servitude to the world, the flesh, and the devil, it gives dependence on our passions and so weakness. We're debilitated as human beings. It gives us dissatisfaction and destruction. It gives us death. So, my dear faithful, St. Louis de Montfort remarks to us that every Christian before his baptism was the slave of the devil, seeing that he belonged to him. He has in his baptism by his own mouth or by his sponsors solemnly renounced Satan, his pomps, and his works, and he has taken Jesus Christ for his master and sovereign Lord, to depend upon him in the quality of a slave of love. This is the choice that we have made as Catholics, to commit ourselves to this life of living in dependence on our Lord and in service to him. And today, on this Sunday, we must have this great desire of renewing the vows of our baptism, renewing our commitment to this way of life, renewing our desire to seek that freedom which only Christ can give us. We have to strive every single day with the grace of Christ to fight against the world, the flesh, and the devil. We must not let them gain power over us, because that is when everything is lost. But rather, we must push aside all obsession and anxiety about things over which we do not have control. We must try to quiet the passions when they rise up. We must call upon the grace of God when we feel ourselves being swayed by these irrational movements, whether it be lust, anger, desire, hate, whatever it may be. These things cannot satisfy us. When we indulge these passions in this way, we make ourselves miserable. Our Lady lived this subjection to God in the highest way possible.
as you know, she referred to herself twice as the slave of God, as the handmaid of God. At the Annunciation and the Visitation, she refers to herself as the handmaid of God. And so we

0: We must turn to her frequently in our struggles against sin in this life, asking her to teach us how to give ourselves over to God completely. No servant can serve two masters. We either serve the devil or we serve our Lord Jesus Christ. There is no third option. We must no longer hop between one side and the other during our lives. Rather, we must commit ourselves generously and gladly to our Lord Jesus Christ in our body, in our mind, in our soul, and in our strength. In
1: the divine praises and reparation for the sins of blasphemy. Blessed be God.
2: Blessed be His holy name.
1: Blessed be Jesus Christ, true God and true man.
2: Blessed be the name of Jesus.
1: Blessed be His most sacred heart.
2: Blessed be His most precious blood.
1: Blessed be Jesus in the most holy sacrament of the altar.
2: Blessed be the Holy Ghost, the Paraclete.
1: Blessed be the great Mother of God, Mary, most holy.
2: Blessed be her holy and immaculate conception.
1: Blessed be her glorious Assumption.
2: Blessed be the name of Mary, Virgin and Mother.
1: Blessed be Saint Joseph, her most chaste spouse.
2: Blessed be God in His angels and in His saints.
3: 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Today, we're joined by Father Paul Robinson, the prior of St. Isidore's in Denver, Colorado. Last episode, we learned from Father Franks about the background of modernism. And today, in our explanation of modernist thought, we'll see how this modernist ideology twists the very nature of religion. We'll take a look back at more recent history and see how the Pachamama and Assisi scandals have their root in the exact same errors that Pope St. Pius X warned the Catholic Church about in his groundbreaking encyclical, Pascendi. If you'd like to learn more about this series we're doing on the crisis in the church, or go back and revisit our previous 10 episodes, or if you want to support this project, please visit sspxpodcast.com/crisis. Now, we'll turn to our conversation with Father Robinson.
4: We are tackling just a small topic today, modernism. Nothing big. We have just finished talking with our priest, with Father Ruder and Father Loop, about liberalism. So now we're going into modernism. And if you had asked me probably 10, 15 years ago, I would have said, well, liberalism means you're liberal and modernism means you just like new things and modern things and innovative things. But we can trace modernism's effects pretty clearly to a lot of things that are happening in our church today. Even things like, for instance, the Pachamama scandal or the Assisi scandal that we've already talked about in some of these podcasts. Would it be fair to say that those are a result of modernism?
5: Yes, it definitely would, Andrew. And maybe I can just make a little bit of a distinction for our viewers between liberalism and modernism. Okay. Liberalism is an error about the will. It makes the human will supreme. And that's how you get to the situation where whatever anybody wants, they have a right to do effectively. That's definitely characteristic of our society today. Modernism is more based on what's called rationalism. And I will get into that in great detail. But let me just say that for now. Modernism is more connected with what we call rationalism. And liberalism is more connected with making the will, not the intellect, the primary thing. I think there's definitely a connection between Pachamama idols appearing in the Vatican Gardens and Pope John Paul II and Pope Benedict XVI getting together with members of all the religion and modernism as a system. I think it's going to take us a bit of work to get there because we have to understand the system of modernism. But I think it's a very fruitful discussion. You know, I think something that traditional Catholics

0: sometimes do is just throw out that term modernism on people. It just means badness effectively. But it's important for us to know exactly, precisely what it means. It just doesn't mean any old heresy. There is a whole system there that needs to be understood before we can apply the term correctly. I don't think I'm a modernist. I have been called a modernist before, but
1: I think all of us have at some point. I mean, you can't be really a traditional Catholic without someone at some point calling you a modernist. So it's kind of a badge of courage, a badge of honor.
0: Exactly. So it's not actually meant to be a catch-all term for badness, but there is a system there. So let me just try to explain a little bit of where it comes from. It started in the 19th century, the second half of the 19th century. There was this movement of rationalism, which basically tried to reduce everything, all knowledge, to the realm of human reason. It tried to define, sort of delineate this area of knowledge and truth that of what exactly exists and constrain it to the boundaries of human reason. So whatever is beyond human reason, whatever is not knowable by human beings is by definition not true or does not exist. Okay. And one of the reasons for rationalism is the fact that science was really increasing. The scientific knowledge was very much increasing. And people were amazed at what they were discovering, and it was overturning previous beliefs. And when that happened, people were beginning to think, well, maybe everything we've considered is wrong from the past, and we should just completely get rid of that and base all of our knowledge and all truth, sort of start from scratch, base all knowledge and all truth on just what we can obtain from the senses, and just say that's the only thing that's true. And of course, what that does to religion is it means that since religion is by definition about things that are beyond human reason, it makes religion unknowable or God unknowable, because we're defining that as beyond human reason. And by the fact that we're saying the only thing that can possibly be true is what's within the scope of human reason, then God is at the very least unknowable and quite possibly doesn't exist at all.
1: Okay, so that's rationalism. It's this belief that anything, for anything to be true, it has to be touched, smelled, tasted, seen, some sort of the senses, and then that leads into this broader, or maybe this bigger issue of modernism.
0: Yes, so that's the starting point for modernism.
1: Okay,
0: they accept this modern idea. That all knowledge must be reduced to what can be obtained through the senses, and what is beyond that is unknowable. So that's what Pius X says in his famous encyclical on modernism, Pascendi. He starts off at the beginning. It's a difficult encyclical to read, but it's absolutely and utterly brilliant, because it really clarifies to the highest degree possible what modernism is about. And he says the foundational assumption of modernism is that agnosticism about the religious aspects of things, that we cannot know that what is beyond human reason is ever true. We can never reach that. So we as Catholics, we have a very different perspective. We can say, I can be certain about the existence of God. I can be certain, or at least morally certain, that Jesus Christ is God, that he rose from the dead, that the doctrines of the Catholic Church are true. And I can receive this information from the outside by sources other than sense knowledge. I can receive it, for instance, from the testimony of someone who's trustworthy, and that will count. But they say that doesn't work under our new scheme of what is knowable and what is true. That you can't see God, you can't see our Lord's resurrection, or you can't. It's beyond human reason to conceive someone rising from the dead. So we're just not going to. We can't approach religion from that way, from that traditional perspective, where you pick up the catechism and you believe these truths that come to you from the outside.
1: Now I have a quick clarification. You said that the foundation.

0: of religious philosophy is agnosticism. Is that agnosticism? Is that a different? Is that different than what we would commonly phrase as someone who is agnostic? So in my day-to-day life, I would use the term agnostic for someone who is not necessarily an atheist, someone who doesn't believe that God exists at all. But an agnostic is someone who believes that God exists, but we just don't really know him. Is that kind of the same thing, or is agnosticism something completely separate?
1: That's something very similar to what you just expressed, where God may exist, but there's no way for me to know it. I have no faculties as a human being to know from observing the reality outside of me whether God exists. And so I can't conclude to his existence. Whereas I say, traditionally, the church has always said, no, you can conclude definitively from information you receive from the outside that God exists, that the Catholic faith is true, that the propositions that are represented in my catechism are true, you know, all these things. So when the modernist starts off by saying all those pieces of information from the outside are not trustworthy, or at least my mind is not able to conclude definitively, it prevents the church from teaching us. It prevents us from using our faculties of mind to observe the nature around us and use metaphysical arguments to conclude that God exists. So effectively, everything from the outside, all information from the outside about religion is inconclusive. And so what you have to do then, if you can't go to the outside, what you have to do is turn to the inside. That's what many people would understand modernism as being, where you look within inside yourself, and you have this need for the divine, and you might come into contact with something really stunning. You're looking at a sunset, or you're looking at the beauty of a rose, and you have this feeling in you that what you're looking at is somehow connecting you with something higher, and then you search your feelings when you're moved by seeing the rose or the sunset, and you think, maybe there's a God. Maybe God is revealing himself within my lower intestines or something, you know? I think it's God who's moving me right now, because I've never had this feeling before that's so incredible.
0: The agnostics, the modernists would say, you know, there's no way of knowing anything anymore. We have no moral proofs. We have no, we can't really believe external revelation. Show it to me. We've kind of devolved into this realm of, well, everyone's being a Missourian. Right. Show me.
1: Yes.
0: Right.
1: Yeah, show me religion.
0: Proven to me. Exactly. So that's the modernist idea of things. And in Pascendi, how does Pope St. Pius X respond to that?
1: Oh, well, he definitely condemns it. He points out that we have to believe that God can be proved from the evidence that we receive from outside, that metaphysical arguments work. In other words, I can look at reality around me, see that it's limited, and see that limited reality needs some self-existing cause for it to exist at all. I can use those arguments, and they can be definitive. That's part of the oath against modernism. Pius X actually put in the oath against modernism that the person pronouncing those has to say, I believe that metaphysical arguments for God work. I mean, it's not in those words, but
0: right.
1: I profess that I believe that metaphysical arguments for God work. I hold what the Vatican Council holds, that we can trust external revelation, that we can trust the motives of credibility that the church gives us. She gives us these certain arguments that the miracles of our Lord are conclusive, that he is God, and that these are sufficient food for my mind to conclude that he is God and the Catholic faith is the true faith.
0: One of the next points that Pope St. Pius X talks about is this term vital immanence. Can you explain what that means and how that fits into this problem of modernism?
1: Sure. So if you cannot reach God from the outside, then necessarily the only way to get to God is through subjective feelings. And their idea of vital intimacy, vital just means living,

0: Immanence means from within. So there's this life from within. They hypothesize that there's this life from within. They look at human beings and they say every human being is kind of aching for the divine. How do they know that? Well, they look through history and they see that almost every culture has been religious. And they're scratching their head and they're like, why is every culture religious? And they say, well, it must be because all human beings have a need for the divine. They want to believe that there is something divine out there. There's something higher than them. It gives them meaning. And what happens in this mythology that they make up about human beings is that human beings have religious experiences like the one with the rose that I described, where they're overwhelmed. And then this need for the divine in the subconscious is activated. And we have these new feelings that are stirred up within us, and we're taken out of ourselves. And then what we do is we make an act of faith. We examine our feelings and we say, wow, I've never felt like that ever before. This must be something beyond the reality around me. I think that might have been a divine being working within me. And that is the basis of all religion in their minds. That's how religion starts. That's where faith comes from. Faith is just this belief that my feelings are a manifestation of the divine. It all comes from vital immanence, these living forces within me that where God reveals himself.
1: There's a bit of a similarity, and correct me if I'm wrong, maybe I'm totally oversimplifying, but there's definitely in my mind a similarity between liberalism, this idea of I'm going to posit my own belief about something onto something else. And then here with modernism, what you just explained to us, Father, this vital immanence of, well, I have this feeling, and so I'm going to externalize some sense of a deity. But in both places, both in liberalism with concepts and thoughts and knowledge and ideas, and with modernism with an idea of the divine, it's both starting inside man. You're not looking at the external and saying this is true or this is not true. It's starting from within, and it's backwards.
0: It is. So it de-objectifies religion. Religion is no longer an objective thing. It's a purely subjective thing. So by subjective thing, I mean it relies purely on the experience of the individual. It doesn't rely upon some external authority which everybody can refer to. You know, when you have the church, it's out there, and the catechism is out there, then everybody can look at the church and listen to the church and obey the church. It's something objective. There's an object for them to obey. But when it becomes subjective, it's all about your personal feelings. And I mean, I have my personal feelings. I might try to express them to someone else, but they haven't experienced it. And if someone comes to me with their personal feelings and says, I had this experience of God, you know, what can I say? Right. I'm not going to say, well, no, you didn't. I mean, and they would say to me, well, you didn't experience it. How do you know? And believe it or not, this is how we come to something like Assisi and the Pachamama, because I didn't forget about that. There is a bit of a long road, but yeah. If you believe that all religion starts with this internal feeling and this activation of the need for the divine, that it's something purely subjective, it's something based on feelings, and that God works that way with human beings, then what you would expect is you would go around the world and you would find peoples of having very different religious feelings and different expressions of God, different sensations of God, and that they would be expressing their sensations in their various religions. And also you would want to respect that. Just like mm-hmm. I would try to respect your recounting of your feelings. You went to McDonald's, you had a Happy Meal or whatever, and you said it tasted like this or it tasted like that. I mean, I would sure. say, okay, that's interesting. You go around the world, you go to the forest of the Amazon, and you see them worshiping Pachamama. And they were like, okay, so we had this need for the divine and we had these feelings and this is how we expressed it. And you would say, well, I mean, I have to respect that by the fact that they say that they had these

0: And the reason for it is he believed that he has to respect the manifestation of the divine that is appearing around the world. And that Catholicism might have a better manifestation of the divine, but ultimately God is revealing himself to everybody.
1: Very interesting. It's reading through Pashendi, there's one section that people of today would probably say Pope St. Pius X is throwing some shade at the modernists, saying where he goes, modernist beliefs are so abstract, they can believe anything, everything, nothing is ordered. So what I'm going to do is put everything down very orderly in order to kind of defeat their argument. So he goes through point by point and says, and combats what the modernists say. And he starts with, I believe he starts with Revelation. Is that correct?
0: Yes. Yes. So, I mean, what Pius X wants to do in Pashendi is he wants to take every aspect of religion as we know it, faith, dogma, sacraments, sacred scripture, church, revelation, tradition,

0: two documents, post-conciliar documents, where they're using traditional terminology. They'll use words like faith or doctrine or revelation or tradition. And the thing is, they don't mean the same thing. We would suspect that they would mean the same thing they always mean. But the meaning has changed according to this new notion of religion as originating with the sense of the divine within human beings.
1: Wow. It's very interesting. So where does Pope St. Pius X go next here in Pashendi?
0: Well, he really tries to spell out in detail the entire process for a person coming to religion through vital eminence. And he goes into great detail, and he's presenting the modernist beliefs in with great accuracy. That's why the modernists would say, if you want to know modernism, read Pashendi of Pope St. Pius X. Probably didn't call him right. Saint, but... So he says, here's how it works. You have this feeling. We can take the example that's typically used of our Lord. Why did the apostles have faith in our Lord? Well, they would say, the modernists would say, that our Lord had the keenest sense of the divine of any human being. That need for the divine, the consciousness of the divine, was working more strongly in him. And when people would come into contact with our Lord, they would have a religious experience just by being in his presence. And what they would do is they transfigure and disfigure the sensations that they're receiving. When they come into contact with that sunset, with the rose, or Jesus Christ, that those things are stirring up within them. And what they do is they take what they're seeing and they elevate it above its natural condition. They sort of divinize the thing, and they transfigure it, and then they disfigure it by attributing to it divine characteristics. And that's how they make their act of faith. They believe that this thing outside of them is divine because of the feelings that are within them. And that they even apply this to our Lord. And it's rather scandalous. The Pope Pius X is scandalized at what he's having to relate about their conception of Jesus Christ. They distinguish a Jesus Christ of history and a Jesus Christ of faith. The Jesus Christ of history is just the man that's accessible to human reason. And he's just like every other man. He walked in Galilee, you know, he was born in Nazareth. He was misunderstood. He was betrayed by the Jews. He was put to death. End of story. Then there's the Jesus of faith. And this is what the apostles, their feelings about him, how they've transfigured him. They raised him above his natural condition, and they disfigured him. They made him divine. They attributed divine characteristics to him. And they try to take the Gospels and separate those elements out. There's something that we can say is true, is definitely true. Science would say this is possible. And then we would say, okay, yeah, that's he probably did that. Yeah, I probably actually did that. And then there's another layer when it starts talking about Gospels, or starts talking about him, miracles, starts talking about miracles and him raising people from the dead, or himself raising from the dead. And we would say that's just a projection of the faith of the apostles. It didn't really happen because it's beyond human reason. We just can't believe that anything that's beyond human reason can possibly exist.
1: So miracles, any sort of supernatural event is to the modernists either just it didn't happen and you were mistaken when you experienced it, or yeah, it just doesn't exist. I mean, that's how they would see supernatural events.
0: They would be at the very least agnostic about it. They would say, okay. Yeah, don't know if we should believe that. I can't reach any conclusion about it. What I can say is that the apostles had this faith. They had this belief that they had this religion working in them, where they would believe these things about Christ, and that's how they expressed their religious consciousness. And that's how Christianity originated. They were moved.
1: Does Pashendi kind of do, and this is a bit of a sidebar, but does Pashendi, when Pope St.

0: as Stenth is writing it, does he kind of take the tactic or the example of St. Thomas Aquinas, where he's basically trying to argue the point and then refutes it, and it's going through in this manner? Because as I'm reading through it, and like you said at the beginning, Father, it is difficult to read through. I was reading through it this week, getting ready for our interview, and I'm going, wait, Pope St. Pius X is saying that? That doesn't make sense. So it is a bit of a slog, because at some points he does almost take the side of the modernists, and sometimes he refutes it.
1: Yes. So throughout the encyclical, but I would say more in the beginning than later on. But in the beginning of the encyclical, he will express their main philosophical position, and then either bring forward an argument from the magisterium, like the one I mentioned from Vatican II, saying this idea is condemned, or he will say how he will point out how ridiculous their belief is. And I mean, let's face it, it's really, really ridiculous to think that the apostles were on some sort of religious high and hallucinating about our Lord. And I mean, how many people do you know think that somebody rose from the dead, and they're on some religious high? I mean, if I were to meet such a person, I would be, nice to meet you, have a nice day,
0: Right.
1: I think you need some help.
0: Exactly.
1: People generally don't act that way. It's very rare. So to apply to the apostles and the first Christians this conception that they were just projecting on Christ all these divine attributes that were so extreme, him walking on water, him changing water to wine, him rising from the dead, and it's just effectively, they're not lying. In their mind, they're not lying. It's just they're so worked up with their religious feelings, they can't help but believe it. And for me, I find that very hard to believe. The Gospels are so sober. They're so plain in their prose. They're so direct in their prose. It's clear that there's not an attempt to exaggerate anything. It's very laconic. It's very just matter of fact. So it's not the writing of someone who's on some sort of religious drug trip, but who they're just so taken out of themselves.
0: Right. So how else can we understand modernists and their approach to faith? And we're going to get into in our next episode, we're going to get into how a modernist Catholic acts, but still defining the modernist and modernism in and of itself. They would see, the sacraments, the dogmas, all these things that the Church provides to its faithful as just manifestations of some interior belief. Is that kind of a broad synopsis?
1: That's correct. So the modernist would be someone who studies history, and he can't deny the facts. He can't deny the existence of Jesus Christ, what happened after he came, this incredible religious movement that took over the world, that actually happened. And so they got to go back and explain it. And they have to say, well, where did the dogmas of the Church come from? Where did the Church herself come from? Where did the sacraments come from? Where did this notion of revelation come from? What is tradition? And so they try to understand them from this optic that all religion originates in that need of the divine. And so they rework all of these notions. And it definitely becomes even more ridiculous at that point, because they just are so committed to rewriting the history as we understand it. And it has to be warped into this very bizarre view of what actually happened, that it all originated with religious experiences.
0: So when we're looking at dogma and faith, again, like you just said, the modernists would say, well, there's this need for some sort of religion. And so the Church is fueling that, is giving people of faith that. And so to tie it back to where we started with the Pachamama and with the Assisi gatherings, this is basically, again, a manifestation of modernism in action.
1: Definitely. So if every human being has this need for the divine, if that need for the divine is triggered when you come into contact with something sublime, and if that is the main thing, then God must be manifest

0: himself all over the place. And then dogma is something that comes later. Dogma is just you expressing your feelings. So we say, how could Pope John Paul II kiss the Quran? Well, if the Quran is just an expression of the religious feelings of the Muslims, then it should be respected to a certain degree.
1: Right. We can't say it's false because we don't know their interior feelings about religion.
0: Yes, yes. And so if they're expressing their religious feelings in this way, who am I to judge? And on the contrary, I should respect these various manifestations. So what we do is we go around and we say, look, I as a Catholic, I have these religious feelings, and I'm going to bear witness to them and tell you how they move me. And you tell me about your religion. I will respect your religious feelings. You will respect my religious feelings. And for John Paul II, this is the way we would build a civilization of love. We would go around the world. We would get religious people together. We would share our feelings. We would respect one another. And then you would have something of a paradise on earth, and that everybody would be very happy together. We would get along and so on. Don't think it works so well with the Muslims.
1: Right.
0: But that was the vision. And so so they feel this need to manifest externally their respect for these other religions. So that's why in the Vatican Garden,

0: But he believes in the need to show respect to them, to show respect to the Amazonian people. If he just went there like we typically did, the missionaries typically did, and said, you know, these are false idols. The way you're practicing religion is wrong. You know, it cannot be right. There's an objective God who's different from these gods, and you need to stop doing that. That's how we would traditionally do it. But now with this new mindset, you go in there and you say, oh, this is how you do religion. I want to respect that because God works in this way.
1: Right.

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2: On November 4th, 2025, the Dicastery for the Doctrine of the Faith released Mater Populi Fidelis, a doctrinal note on some Marian titles regarding Mary's cooperation in the work of salvation. The text teaches that it is always inappropriate to use the title co-redemptrix to define Mary's cooperation in the work of salvation, and that, quote, special prudence is required when applying the term mediatrix to Mary, end quote. In the words of the Society of St. Pius X's Superior General, Reverend Father David Pagliarani, the denial of these truths is tantamount to dethroning the Most Blessed Virgin, and that wounds the Catholic soul in what is dearest to it. To continue this work of reparation, Father John Fullerton, the Society's U.S. District Superior, is inviting all to participate in a crusade of reparation. This crusade will begin on Sunday, November 16th, 2025, and conclude on January 11th, 2026, which is the Feast of the Holy Family. It will consist of the Litany of the Blessed Virgin Mary, added to the Rosary each day, with the following invocations: Sacred Heart of Jesus, have mercy on us. Sorrowful and Immaculate Heart of Mary, pray for us. Our Lady, co-redemptrix and mediatrix of all graces, pray for us. Vouchsafe that I may praise thee, O Sacred Virgin. Give me strength against thine enemies. Crusade of Reparation to Mary Mediatrix and Co-Redemptrix. Lord, have mercy on us. Lord, have mercy on us. Christ, have mercy on us. Christ, have mercy on us. Lord, have mercy on us. Lord, have mercy on us. Christ, hear us. Christ, hear us. Christ, graciously hear us. Christ, graciously hear us. God, the Father of heaven, have mercy on us. God, the Son, Redeemer of the world, have mercy on us. God, the Holy Ghost, have mercy on us. Holy Trinity, one God, have mercy on us. Holy Mary, pray for us. Holy Mother of God, pray for us. Holy Virgin of Virgins, pray for us. Mother of Christ, pray for us. Mother of Divine Grace, pray for us. Mother Most Pure, pray for us. Mother Most Chaste, pray for us. Mother Inviolate, pray for us. Mother Undefiled, pray for us. Mother Most Lovable, pray for us. Mother Most Admirable, pray for us. Mother of Good Counsel, pray for us. Mother of our Creator, pray for us. Mother of our Savior, pray for us. Virgin Most Prudent, pray for us. Virgin Most Venerable, pray for us. Virgin Most Renowned, pray for us. Virgin Most Powerful, pray for us. Virgin Most Merciful, pray for us. Virgin Most Faithful, pray for us. Mirror of Justice, pray for us. Seat of Wisdom, pray for us. Cause of our Joy, pray for us. Spiritual Vessel, pray for us. Vessel of Honor, pray for us. Singular Vessel of Devotion, pray for us. Mystical Rose, pray for us. Tower of David, pray for us. Tower of Ivory, pray for us. House of Gold, pray for us. Ark of the Covenant, pray for us. Gate of Heaven, pray for us. Morning Star, pray for us. Health of the Sick, pray for us. Refuge of Sinners, pray for us. Comfort of the Afflicted, pray for us. Help of Christians, pray for us. Queen of Angels, pray for us. Queen of Patriarchs, pray for us. Queen of Prophets, pray for us. Queen of Apostles, pray for us. Queen of Martyrs, pray for us. Queen of Confessors, pray for us. Queen of Virgins,

pray for us. Queen of all saints, pray for us. Queen conceived without original sin, pray for us. Queen assumed into heaven, pray for us. Queen of the Most Holy Rosary, pray for us. Queen of peace, pray for us. Lamb of God who takes away the sins of the world, spare us, O Lord. Lamb of God who takes away the sins of the world, graciously hear us, O Lord. Lamb of God who takes away the sins of the world, have mercy on us. Pray for us, O Holy Mother of God, that we may be made worthy of the promises of Christ. Let us pray. O Lord Jesus Christ, our mediator with the Father, who has been pleased to appoint the most blessed Virgin, thy mother, to be our mother also, and our mediatrix with thee, mercifully grant that whoever comes to thee seeking thy favors may rejoice to receive all of them through her. Amen. Sacred Heart of Jesus, have mercy on us. Sorrowful and Immaculate Heart of Mary, pray for us. Our Lady, co-redemptrix and mediatrix of all graces, pray for us. Vouchsafe that I may praise thee, O Sacred Virgin. Give me strength against thine enemies. In the name of the Father, the Son, and the Holy Ghost.

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But where does the true love of our Lord come from? It comes from faith. We must be those who follow our Lord because we have this great faith in him, because it is this faith which leads us to that love of our Lord. And it will be only faith in our Lord that will keep us on the right path. For when the road gets tough and when Calvary is looming over the horizon, it is only this attachment to our Lord that will keep us on the right path, that will see us through with our Lord. We know that when our Lord, when things became tough in his life, those who followed him because of his healing and his comfort, they left him. They abandoned him. So we must be those who have that strong faith that leads to a great attachment of love to our Lord. But even with this act of faith, we must remember what we are, and that is lost sheep who have been saved by our Lord. And so this leads us to another beautiful virtue that this gospel is trying to show us. It's that virtue of

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1: In the name of the Father, and of the Son, and of the Holy Ghost. Amen. So actually what I'm going to tell you about today is the Gospel. Actually the Gospel and the Epistle both have this idea of either or. You can't serve God and mammon in the Gospel. And St. Paul, in his letter to the Galatians, talks about either the works of the flesh or the works of the Spirit, or the fruits of the Spirit, he calls them. They're both sort of consequences, either of the flesh or of the Spirit. But obviously, they give you a choice, and it's a choice that you have to make. I suppose the idea of not being able to serve two masters is easy enough to understand. I think that you might say, well, you can possibly please the one and sort of please the other one. These are principles. God and mammon are principles. They're not just sort of masters who you could sort of get away with serving both. These are principles. You can't do it. God says you can't do it. It's impossible. You can try as hard as you like, but you will not be able to do it. You will end up in the situation that he presents. So if it's a principle, it guides you. It's not. It's sort of like the basis of reality, really. It's the principles by which you are guided, the way you see reality, and the way you act, therefore, in that reality. That's and you can't have two different sets of principles. You have to follow one. And the principles are relatively easy to understand. I'd say they're relatively easy. God is a mystery, so we can't really understand him. But we know him and we love him. So that's pretty straightforward. Mammon is an odd word, which we don't use apart from in this context. In fact, this is a digression. This is a digression, dear faithful. When I was young, when I was a deacon, this is even before I became a holy priest, when I was a deacon, I went to Mass on holiday. And I thought to myself, piously as I was at that time, when I go to Holy Communion, it would be nice if I had a deacon stole on, because I'm in major orders now, and I could wear a deacon stole. So just before Mass, I went into the sacristy to get a deacon stole. And the priest was there, and he said, "Oh, are you a deacon?" I said, "Yes, that's why I'd like a deacon stole." And he said, "Oh, but that means you could give the sermon." I said, "We haven't prepared anything." He said, "Oh, no, it would be lovely because all the people love it when it's someone else, when it's someone different." I said, "Well, I haven't prepared anything." And it was obvious. Perhaps it's a temporary judgment, dear faithful. Perhaps it is. But it was obvious to me that he hadn't prepared anything either. I made that was a resolution as a deacon, even before I was ordained. I said to myself, I will never go up into the pulpit without having prepared anything, ever. Why should I do the faithful such a disservice to just stand up here and witter for any length of time? When I do stand up here, and it's generally for a large period of time, it's because it's prepared. So, just saying. Anyway, why did I mention that? Oh, because I was preparing it using my missal while he did the singing of the collect and the epistle and everything and the gospel. And I was thinking, what am I going to say? And in my missal, it's got God. You can't serve both God and mammon. So that was what I had in my head. And then I got up to the pulpit and the little book with the readings in had, it was Ronald Knox translation. So it said, you can't serve God and money. What I prepared was mammon, because mammon isn't just money. It is money. It is money. But there's a reason why the Vulgate kept the word, actually it's a made-up word in Greek. It kept the word mammon, and then in English translations, we keep the word mammon too. It's not a Latin word. It's not a Greek word, mammonas. It's an Aramaic word. It means Well, it's a participle, so what does it mean? Of acquisition. So like it's been used adjectivally, of acquisition. It's something that you've got, like money or like possessions or like status or something like that. But that's what it is. It's worldliness, I suppose, more than that. But it is a very sort of tangible, something you can get hold of, worldliness. It's things, money and any sort of possessions. And curiously enough, it's only used twice in the Gospel. And it's used here in St. Matthew's Gospel, which comes from, it's the Sermon on the Mount, isn't it? So it comes in there. And the other time that it comes is in St. Luke, which you will remember. I said this to the First Mass people, but they obviously didn't. You will remember from a couple of weeks ago, well, 5-6 weeks ago, the parable of the unjust steward. And at the end of the parable, I've got the parable written down. It says, "And I say unto you, make to yourselves friends of the mammon of iniquity, that when ye fail, they may receive you into everlasting dwellings." Do you remember that? That was from the parable. That came at the end of the parable. Make to yourself friends using or of the mammon of iniquity. But it goes on. It goes on after that. And I thought that what it says afterwards is quite important because of today. He that is faithful in that which is least is also faithful also in much. And he that is unjust in the least is unjust also in much. If therefore ye have not been faithful in the unrighteous mammon, who will commit to your trust the true riches? And if ye have not been faithful in that which is another man's, who shall give you that which is your own? No servant can serve two masters, for either he will hate the one and love the other, or else he will hold to the one and despise the other. Ye cannot serve both God and mammon. Now, that's almost identical with today's gospel. Obviously, our Lord said the words because it's reported both by St. Matthew and it's also reported by St. Luke on a different, well, it's the same occasion, but St. Luke gives us more context. When he's telling the parable of the unjust steward, he brings in this, what he says in today's gospel. So both times the word is mentioned, there's this sense of unrighteousness, injustice, iniquity. The mammon of iniquity is the translation we generally use. Mammona iniquitatis. So there's something dodgy about mammon. It's probably very useful in the world, and it's not in itself probably bad, but once you attach that epithet to it, of iniquity, it's always going to be slightly dodgy. There's something not quite right about it. In fact, I mean, I was talking about the fathers of the church. It's St. John Chrysostom and St. Gregory of Nyssa. They both refer to mammon, the thing mammon, as a demon. It's like a demon. It's personified. And by the Middle Ages, there was an idea that there were seven archdemons, and they caused the seven deadly sins. I did read actually somewhere, this is years ago, that there was a Syrian idol called mammon. But I looked for it and I looked in vain yesterday. I can't find anywhere where that's written down, so perhaps I'm just making that up or it's a folk memory. It's not just idolatry in the sense of worshipping a piece of wood or a piece of stone. That's when we think of idolatry. We think of Pachamamas, don't we, like the Pope and his little wooden statues, ghastly, horrible things. Which he had in the Vatican Gardens and then brought into St. Peter's. We think of that as being idolatry. But idolatry, if you look at St. Paul, is that. There is that, because that sort of thing still went on You would have thought in the 21st century that would not go on. The Pope would never do that. Is he not the vicar of Christ? Yeah, well, he did. So you can draw from that what you want, but it's not just that. Idolatry, according to St. Paul, is the service of anything other than God. So acquisitiveness, possessions, if you like, greed, worldliness, mammon is what it is. So it's idolatry in that sense. So even if I couldn't find a Syrian idol called mammon, it is a form of idolatry. So what does St. Paul write to Timothy? He says, godliness with contentment is great gain. Godliness with contentment means be happy with what you got. And as long as you're pious at the same time. Godliness with contentment is great gain. For we brought nothing into this world, and it is certain we shall take nothing out with us. But having food and wherewith to be covered, with these we are content. For they that will become rich, those who want to become rich, they that will become rich fall into temptation and into the snare of the devil and into many unprofitable and hurtful desires, which drown men into destruction and perdition. For the desire of money is the root of all evil, which some coveting have erred from the faith. This causes you to lose the faith. Have erred from the faith and have entangled themselves in many sorrows. That is pretty strong stuff. Just for wanting a nicer iPhone or perhaps a posher car or something. You lose the faith. That's the way to lose the faith. And also to

He doesn't say that. He says you can love the one, which is God, obviously. You have to love God because he is lovable. He is goodness, he is truth, he is light, life, and all the rest of it. So you can love one. And you must hate, therefore, mammon. Or you must hate the devil, which is, I suppose, is his opposing principle. That's fair enough. You can always hate the devil because he is a principle of evil and opposed to God. We don't hate persons, but we can hate the devil. But what he actually says is that you love the one or hate the other, and the other is not serving out of love. It's serving out of fear. You're frightened. And therefore, you're frightened of the one master, so you do what he says. And because you're not frightened of the other, you ignore him. Or it says dispiture. Dispiture sounds like despise, which sounds like hate. You can't hate God, but you can despise him. In the sense, de spiture means to look, this is what I'm doing, looking down on people. If you look down on God, that means he's a bit of a nuisance. And yeah, we'll go to Mass on a Sunday. But really, he's got no part to interfere in my life. Let him just stay away. My way of worshipping God is to leave him alone. Because you're frightened of losing your possessions. What you actually serve is the mammon of iniquity. That's why he uses those two different expressions. So you won't do what the one master says, because they are governed by opposing principles, and you can't be slaves to both. I mean, you might think it's an odd thing to say, talking about the slavery of the service of God being a slavery. You might think it's odd for two reasons. One of them is good and one of them is bad. The right one, because the service of God is good. Yes, it is an absolute service, but it is a good. His yoke is easy and his burden light. That's a good reason for, you know, accepting that it is a slavery to God. It is a service of God. Or you might even think of it in the wrong one, and this is the mammon thing, isn't it? Because you're not actually serving him. You don't think that you're a slave to God, because you're not. You don't serve God at all. And how does God say that happens? Well, because of the service of mammon. St. Paul mentioned it when he says the reason people leave the service of God, which is what we're designed for, that's why we've been put on this earth, and even ultimately, even on this earth, it will make us happy, because we enlist in the service of another master. And that means, de facto, we are not serving God anymore. De facto. I mean, we might say we're serving God. We might even believe we're serving God. But de facto, we're not. Because what we're actually serving is someone else. We're serving mammon. I mean, you might say that seeking after riches is in itself not a bad thing, and that you're not a slave to riches. It's the same sort of thing as St. Paul, isn't it? He talks about, and this is in the list of evil things, when he's talking about the different ways you can sin, the different fruits, the different works of the flesh. I mean, some of them are sins of impurity. Some people are addicted to that. That's a service, isn't it? Addiction. You have to have it. You have to get your phone out whenever you've got a spare minute and check if there's any new porn sites to look at. That's an addiction. Food is another one. Food. It's a terrible addiction because, you know, you have to eat food. But to be so obsessed with food that your conversation is about food, that you spend hours preparing, thinking about, and eating food. I mean, it might mean that you're the size of a house as well, but the addiction is there. It is your life, food. Oh, what are the other sins that he talks about?

0: well, money, of course, possession, that you absolutely need to have all the latest things and you know. I mean, everyone likes being comfortably off, and everyone likes, I don't know, enjoys a good meal or a lie-in or whatever. Surely that's not the service of mammon. Well, simply enjoying these things, when you have them, for as long as you have them, is fine, as far as it goes. But sooner or later, there is going to come a conflict. A conflict which will present you with a choice between doing what you enjoy and doing what you ought. That's always going to come up. Sooner or later, it's going to come up. I mean, particularly the time we're living now. It's the modern world, isn't it, really? There is a clear warning flag of the service of mammon, and that's the fear of losing the comfortable way of life. People are frightened of it, of losing the comfortable way of life. And if you're frightened, well, I've said there's two types of service. There's one out of love and there's one out of fear. If you're frightened, then you're serving mammon. If you're frightened, losing your money, or the money itself loses its value. If the government keeps on spending like it is right now, money is not going to be worth anything soon. I mean, if you owe, I was going to say, it says in my text, $35 trillion in national debt. Well, it's gone up since I wrote this. It's now $36 trillion. This thing is spiraling out of you. You think the dollar's going to be worth anything in a couple of years? And you might have lots of them. You might have thousands of them, hundreds of thousands of them in the bank, which you've saved for your comfortable retirement. And it's going to be worth nothing. All the things that money brings with it. I mean, luxury of food, car, house, holidays. There's something that people like. I can't have any more kids because I like to go on holiday. And it's too expensive to take 7 or 8. So I better stick with 1 or 2. That's a flag. That's a red flag. What's another red flag? Tepidity. Tepidity is another red flag, isn't it? Tepidity, characterized by exercises of piety, which cost little or nothing. Routine confessions. I mean, sometimes, if you go out of routine, you probably find yourself saying exactly the same words, word for word, every time you go. Routine communions, there's another one. You just come down, kneel down, open your mouth. There's no preparation. There's no devotion. And there's no thanksgiving. How's that going to work then? Is it just like an automatic slot machine? It doesn't work like that. Holy Communion is not automatic. It is a communion between two rational beings, God and you and your soul. There has to be more than just sticking your tongue out. So, where does that come from? I was thinking about this. Where does that come from, tepidity? And I think what it comes from is that if you don't realize it, it's because you're not using your rational faculties enough. And if you're not using your rational faculties enough, and yet you navigate through the modern world, what are you using then? I suspect you're using your feelings and emotions. Well, that seems to make sense. And where does that come from? Well, you know, if you've had a baba, you've got a baba. I think they've taken them out already because they make a lot of noise. No complaints about that, as long as they're out there in the screechery. But if you've got a baba, it feels hungry, it needs to let you know in some way, so it screams. Or if the nappy pin, I don't know if anyone uses nappy pins anymore, but I had them. And I was screaming one day, and my mum said, oh, he's just leave him. And my Auntie Jean says, oh, hang on, I mean, that sounds ever so, there's summit up on it. So anyway, she had a look, and the nappy pin had come undone. It was sticking in my thigh, which was oozing blood. Well, there you are. Babies have got no other way of communicating, so that's what they do. And then when they become children, toddlers tend to have tantrums because they think, well, this worked 2 or 3 years ago. Every time I screamed and went wild, my mum gave me food or she gave me what I wanted. And now I'm a toddler, I can carry on doing that. Well, no, they have to learn then. You can't do that. You're not a baba anymore. You're a toddler. And then when they're older children, they want this, they want that. They start to get friends, and their friends have things, and so they start to want to have things. You can either explain to them that actually having things, have you not heard the gospel when our Lord says, you know, if you, all this hankering after things and wanting things because other people have got them, that's the service of mammon. You want to serve God, don't you? Yes. Yeah, well, that's what you have to do then. That they have to be told, you can't follow your feelings and emotions. And I think what's happened in the 21st century is that there's a whole generation, perhaps two generations, perhaps that already started happening in the 60s, and now, you know, then it went on to the 90s, and now it's 2024. What's happening now is we've got three generations of people who've never been told no, they've never been taught how to use their reason to control their passions and appetites. And so now they are they are big, 20-year-old, 200-pound children. And they have not grown up. They've not come to terms with it. You can't behave like this. And therefore, their life is carving out a little niche in the world and ambition, and if the spiritual life is given any attention at all, which it generally isn't, then it's just pure anxiety and pride. And the pride very often shows itself in our judgment and indeed our criticism of our neighbour. It's infantilized population. That's what it is. They've never been confronted with the gospel of Christ and they've never come to terms with it as an adult. Oh, well, it's true there are legitimate cares in this world. Food and raiment, says our Lord. But even there, he makes it quite clear that we should first trust to our divine master and not worry about these things unreasonably, which, he implies, is nothing less than the serving of mammon. That's why he says, therefore, be not solicitous. People think, oh yeah, therefore. Well, what does therefore mean? For this reason. He just explains this and then he says, and for this reason you mustn't be solicitous. Because otherwise you're serving mammon. For this reason, don't worry, he says. Human history, actually, is the long, terrible story of man trying to find something other than God which will make him happy. And whenever the service of God has the upper hand, civilization has flourished. And whenever the service of mammon has had the upper hand, society has collapsed. And I think we can safely say that's the case now. I mean, despite the absolute devotion of society to mammon, people find themselves slaves to an increasing tyranny. If Descartes, René Descartes, if he were alive today, he would say, I think, therefore, I am arrested. Anyone with critical thinking is a threat to mammon. They will lock you up. You pray silently in front of an abortion clinic. They will lock you up. 4 years ago, they literally locked everyone, healthy, sick, old, young. They locked them up for months at a time in their houses. You were not allowed out to go for a walk in the park. This is tyranny. That's what that is. And it comes from the service of Mammon. You serve Mammon, this is what you will get. Don't act surprised. Intelligent thinkers, even if they're pretty godless, can see this. They can see it's not working. They can see it. But what they don't see is, where is the solution then for this? They think it's by voting for this politician or that one. It's not going to work. That's not how it works. You either serve Mammon or you serve God. People have been devoutly serving Mammon for decades. This is where we've got to. This is where we're bound to get to. They don't know where the solution lies. And for us, well, we share their concern for society and how the world's going. But that is not our ultimate concern. We need to see that the choices that we make in our day-to-day existence have a real bearing on our salvation. And that because we want salvation, we make the right choices. God will steer the boat. God will steer the boat. But we have to row. We have to put the effort in. We have to put a real effort into our spiritual life and avoid the siren calls of Mammon and the modern world. And if we do that, we will not lack our reward. In the name of the Father, and of the Son, and of the Holy Ghost. Amen.
1: The sacrament of confirmation is one of the most impressive sacraments. Difficult because we don't have much under the senses. The Holy Ghost is different. He's a pure spirit. To him was entrusted the work of our sanctification. And especially in the sacrament of confirmation, we see that. He's sent to us to be our consoler, our defender, our protector. He makes of us soldiers of Christ, imprinting in our soul the character of confirmation by which we are associated to the mission of saving souls in this fight, defending the faith, protecting the church. The other effect of the confirmation are the gifts of the Holy Ghost, very, very special capacities by which we are made docile to the inspiration of the Holy Ghost. He really wants to make us grow from, these are the words of St. Paul, from shining, from clarity into clarity in the image of the Son of God. He really wants to transform us into children of God. His masterpiece was our Lord Jesus Christ, his humanity. And he wants to do the same with us. He's the one who is putting in us these feelings of a son, of a child, towards his Father. In fact, whenever we say Father to God, it's always with him, in him. We see how close he wants to be with us. He really wants to make out of us masterpieces for God. And so you have different parts in the confirmation. First, the bishop is asking for these gifts, imposing the hands, like the apostles did from the very start of the history of the church. And then you have the confirmation itself. The young or older come to the bishop, accompanied by their sponsors. And the bishop is anointing their forehead with holy chrism, saying these words, I sign you with the sign of the cross, and I confirm you with the chrism of salvation. And he says, in which name he does that? In the name of the Father, and of the Son, and of the Holy Ghost. It's very short words, but very mighty. They are vested by the might of God himself. And so these words, they effect, make real what they mean. And when we say sign of the cross, the soul is marked with the character of confirmation. Confirm you with the chrism of salvation, and the soul is strengthened with all this increase, tremendous increase in sanctifying grace, in all the virtues and the gifts, the seven gifts of the Holy Ghost. It's so beautiful. It shows us how intimate God wants to be with us. In heaven it will be so, but He wants it to start here. On earth, of course, it's more difficult. We are, because we are in the regime of the faith which is like a veil, which is hiding us, like the clouds are hiding the sun. Nevertheless, we know that it's real, that there is a sun, even if we are under the cover. And the same with the faith, we know that it's real. God is real, and His gift and His bounty, His mercy, but we don't see it right now. Nevertheless, and once again, it's true. It's the reality to which we are called already here on earth in order to go to heaven.
2: In the name of the Father, and of the Son, and of the Holy Ghost. Amen. Mighty faithful, today we celebrate this beautiful feast of the cross of our Lord Jesus Christ. And you know, when you look at the text of the Mass, the text of the liturgy, and I would say the entire breviary, we have kind of two main thoughts which are highlighted in this feast. And first of all, of course, this is the mystery of our redemption, that Jesus died on the cross for our salvation. And that was the introit we just said at the very beginning of the Mass, Nos autem glorieri apportet in cruce Domini nostri Jesu Christi. But it behooves us to glory in the cross of our Lord Jesus Christ, in whom is our salvation, life, and resurrection, to whom and by whom we are saved and delivered. So that's the main thought of today's liturgy. We contemplate Jesus crucified, and we adore Him, and we thank Him for this incredible mystery of the redemption. But there is another thought implied in this contemplation, and that's the necessity for us to imitate our Lord crucified. Let this mind be in you, which was also in Jesus Christ, says St. Paul in the Epistle, who being in the form of God, thought it not robbery to be equal with God, but emptied himself, taking the form of a servant, even to the death of the cross. So St. Paul's message is quite clear. Our contemplation of the cross must definitely end in the imitation of the cross, in the imitation of our Lord Jesus Christ. And you know, Jesus himself expressed that in a very graphical manner. If any man will come after me, let him deny himself and take up his cross and follow me. For he that will save his life shall lose it, and he that shall lose his life for my sake shall find it. And in St. Luke, he insists with more details. If any man will come after me, let him deny himself and take up his cross daily and follow me. So the message, you know, is very clear. If we want to follow Jesus, if we want to reach heaven and be participating in His glory, we must carry a cross. Now, when we talk about the cross, of course, this is a topic we don't like very much. And we like contemplating Jesus crucified on the cross for us, out of love. We contemplate His incredible charity. But when it becomes more concrete, that means me following Jesus crucified, who? We don't like it, and that's normal. Two questions about this daily cross. First of all, what is our daily cross? What is this daily cross we must carry in order to follow Jesus, in order to reach heaven? And we can say in a general way that these are all the difficulties, humiliations, sufferings, and pain we are called to endure during our earthly life. This is the cross. we must carry. Now, this cross can be different. First of all, they can be part of our duty of state, for example, as parents, our children, our students, our workers. We know we have a certain cross. We have to wake up every day at certain time, early in the morning, to go to work, to fulfill our obligation, our parents, as parents, as priests. We have to have an ordered life, you know, spiritual life, keep the balance in the way we eat, in the way we rest. This is part of our daily cross, this necessary mortification. But that's not all. Of course, the crosses can also be totally unexpected. And usually when we talk about the cross, we think more of these ones. You woke up this morning and you realized that you didn't pay the bill yesterday and you will be fined tomorrow. And you will receive a bill with 20% tax and you didn't expect that. And you're sad. That's the cross. Unexpected. You didn't think of it. Or you wake up with some pain in the neck, pain, headache. I don't know. That's unexpected. Or you go out after Mass and you realize, oh, someone just knocked the glass of my car. I don't think so, but that's unexpected. You weren't expecting that. Cross. Pain, difficulty, that just happened. Just happened. So, to summarize, the cross is the everything together. Whatever is expected and whatever is not expected. Now, how to carry these crosses, these daily cross? Because, you know, it's not enough to endure suffering. Everybody endures suffering in this life. And that's absolutely not enough to endure suffering. Because if we listen to Saint Louis Marie Grignion de Montfort, in his letter to the Friends of the Cross, a book I really suggest you to read, is strong. This is strong food. It's excellent. He says, three crosses stand on Calvary's height. One must be chosen, so choose a right. Like a saint, you must suffer, or a penitent thief, or like a reprobate in endless grief. Jesus, the good thief, the bad thief. This means that if you will not suffer gladly as Jesus did, or patiently like the penitent thief, then you must suffer despite yourself like the impenitent thief. You will have to drain the bitterest chalice, even to the dregs, and with no hope of relief through grace. You will have to bear the entire weight of your cross, and without the powerful help of Jesus Christ. Then too you will have to that awful weight to bear, which the devil, which will add to your cross by means of the impatience the cross will cause you. After sharing the impenitent thief's unhappiness here on earth, you will meet him again in the fires of hell. So that's strong. But that's so true. That's so true. You have people, unfortunately, in this life suffering a lot in their daily life. But because they don't carry the cross the way Jesus wants them to carry the cross, they are wasting their time, wasting their life, wasting their cross. And not only they will suffer in this life, but they will suffer in the next one. That's absurd. So carrying our cross properly is extremely important. Extremely important. That's, I would say, is maybe the most important thing of our daily life. Because we all have daily crosses, difficulties. So how do we carry them? How must we carry this cross? And precisely on that point, which I think is essential for our daily life, for daily spiritual life, Saint Francis de Sales has a beautiful chapter in his treatise on the devout life, another excellent book. And he tells us, like Saint Louis Marie just told us, the key to carry the cross properly is patience. Patience. That's the word we must remember and always recall. Patience. So what does that mean? Often recall to your mind, he says, that our Lord saved us by his sufferings and endurance. In the same way, we must work out our salvation by sufferings, trials, bearing insults, conflicts and troubles, with as much gentleness as possible. So carrying the cross with gentleness, you know, meekness, this is what he means. Now he continues with very concrete details. Which cross to carry? Do not limit your patience to this or that kind of insults and trials, but extend it without exception to all that God will send you or allow to happen to you. It has to be universal. Some wish to suffer only trials which are honorable. And he mentions the case, you know, the one, oh, I would like to die for my God, to be a prisoner for my God, like Saint Vincent de Paul, you know, to be martyred. I will accept that gladly. No, we won't. I can tell you, we won't. It will be very difficult. But sometimes we can have this illusion that to see only the cross, something honorable, and we put aside the daily crosses. The really patient servants of God bear with equanimity the humiliations, trials as well as the honorable. Humiliating trials as well as the honorable. To be despised, criticized, and accused by the wicked, this is entirely pleasant to a man of courage. But to be criticized, accused, and ill-treated by good people, by friends, by relations, is a real test of virtue. Just as the stings of the bees are more painful than those of flies, so too the harm of receiving from good people their opposition is more unbearable than others. Yet such situations often arise. Two good persons, both with good intentions, stir up great trials and conflicts against one another due to the differences of their opinions. That's our daily life, my dear faithful. The great crosses, usually, they don't come from the unknown person, the future persecutor you will meet in 10, 20 years. No. They come for your spouse, your husband, your children, your parents, your relatives, your co-worker, the good people around you. That's the reality. So why we would accept all the other crosses? We won't accept the ones which are just around us. And these are the ones that we must carry with gentleness. But not only that, he says, not only we must accept all kinds of crosses, and especially the daily ones around us, but we must accept the consequences of the cross. Be patient not only in the main and important details of the misfortunes which may come upon you, but also as regards the secondary and accidental circumstances which flow from them. You will understand what he means. Many would be willing to accept trouble, provided they were not in any way inconvenienced. I would not be troubled at being poor, says one, if it did not prevent me from serving my friends, educating my children, and living honorably, as I would like to. I accept poverty, but not the consequences. I don't want to suffer out of my poverty. Another says, I would not care about being poor if the people did not think that it happened to me due to my fault. I don't mind being poor, but if people are thinking that's because I'm useless, I don't want that. Fame. Another would be quite glad to be calumniated and would bear it patiently, provided no one believed the slanderer. Oh yes, I accept all the calumny, but nobody has to believe it. Others would like to bear a little inconvenience from sickness, it seems to them, but not the whole. Now I say, says St. Francis, we must have patience not only at being ill, but also at being ill with the illness which God wishes, in the place where he wishes, and among the persons he wishes, and also with the discomforts he wishes. The same is to be said about other trials. And this is so concrete, my dear faithful. We accept part of the cross, but then the consequences of the cross, we cannot bear them. For example, you get ill. Getting ill is not only painful because you're ill, but because you become a burden for the people around you. So some people, and that's normal, they suffer more to be a burden for other people than from being healed. And that's understandable. But you know, the cross is a whole. Let us accept everything with gentleness. Not only the illness, but the burden we can cause to others. Or our incapacity to fulfill our duty of state. That's also very painful when you have responsibilities and you're ill and you cannot fulfill your mission. And you feel the pain you want to do and you can't. That's part of the cross, says St. Francis. So when, for example, we are ill or some cross happens to us, can we remedy the cross? Is it allowed to us? Or do we have to accept entirely the cross without doing anything to remedy it? We can use the means to remedy the evil that happens to us. When any evil happens to you, make use of such means which are possible in accordance with God's will. To do otherwise would be to tempt the divine majesty. So yes, if something bad is happening to you, for example, you get sick, you can get the remedy, of course. You go to the doctor, you go to the hospital. If you lost your job, don't wait to be in misery before doing anything. Look for another job, of course. After taking the means, await the outcome which is pleasing to God with complete resignation. If it pleases Him that the means overcome the evil, then thank Him with humility. But if it pleases Him that the evil overcomes the means, then bless Him with patience. And that's very difficult. Because usually we take the means and we go for it and we get impatient if the means doesn't reach the end we had in mind. Saint Francis is saying, yes, you can use the means. For example, you got scammed. Someone called you. That's something that happens a lot nowadays in our society. You have everywhere, you know, signs, don't get scammed, don't get scammed. You open your bank app, don't get scammed. Okay, you understand, don't get scammed. But someday you get scammed. That happens to all of us. What do you do? You can just accept the burden offering up to Jesus, but you can definitely make the necessary step to get the scammer and make him refund you what he scammed you. Of course you can do that. Now, if you did whatever you could to get the scammer and you couldn't, and that's it, and your money is gone, don't spend your life in bitterness. That's it. Let's offer it up. Let's accept the cross Jesus is giving us and let's move on. Let's continue. That's carrying the cross with gentleness. What to do when we are accused of something? Another cross that can happen. Someone is accusing you of something. Two cases. I am of the same opinion as Saint Gregory, says Saint Francis. When you are rightly accused of some fault that you have committed, I did it, and I'm accused of it. Humble yourself very much, and acknowledge that you deserve the accusation brought against you. And let's not defend ourselves. If it's true, it's true. Let's humble ourselves. If you are falsely accused, excuse yourself gently, denying your guilt because you owe this respect to the truth and to the edification of your neighbor. And you can say, it's not me. I didn't do it. But even if after your genuine and legitimate excuse, they continue to accuse you, do not be at all troubled and do nothing to get your excuse accepted. For after doing your duty to the truth, you ought to do it also to humility. In this way, you neither offend against the care you owe to your good name, or the affections you owe to tranquility, gentleness of heart, and humility. You can see this is very balanced. Very balanced. You say the truth, but if they don't believe you, they don't believe you. Don't get bitter. Gentleness in carrying the cross. And how many people they spend their entire existence in bitterness because justice has not been made to me. And they wear their cross. Jesus just wanted to give them some part, a little piece of his cross, very little piece of humiliation, of wrong accusation, of fraud judgment, and they threw it away. They didn't accept it their entire life. They just carry it. It's not easy, of course, but it's extremely meritful. And now, what about complaining? Complaining. This is almost a hobby. I complain. We have to complain about everything. About the weather, about the food, about this, about that, about my husband, about my wife, about my children, about my work, about my car, about my house, about my money, about everything. We complain. This is a hobby. What about complaining? Complain as little as possible about the wrongs done to you. For it is certain that in general the one that who complains sins insofar as self-love makes us feel the offenses to be greater than they really are. As little as possible. At the opposite of the world. In the world, as much as possible. Because if you don't complain, nobody cares. The Christian, the follower of Jesus crucified, as little as possible. And to whom? Another very important point. Above all, do not make your complaints to persons inclined to be indignant or to think rashly. If it is expedient for you to complain to someone either to correct an offense or to restore your peace of mind, then let it be to peaceful persons who really love God. Otherwise, instead of calming your heart, they will tear it up to greater anxieties. Instead of taking away the thorn which pricks you, they will drive it deeper into your foot. Of course, if you complain to someone who has hot temper, it will be even worse. You're lighting another fire. So your complaint becomes worse. If you complain to someone who is quiet, calm, who can really help you. Of course, you know, in the family, husband, wife, it's normal to complain to each other what's happening at work, with the children, I don't know. Because you're one, but try to do it gently. And also, if the other one is complaining to you, remember, your mission is not to add oil to the fire. Oh, yeah, that's a disaster, you're right, let's burn the house to the ground. No. Calm down. You just need to help the person. That's the idea. Listen to the person and help the person to soothe the sorrow. What do we do when we fall sick? We're almost finished. And you see, St. Francis de Sales is looking at different aspects of our daily cross. When we fall sick. When you fall sick, offer all your sorrows, pains, and weaknesses to the service of our Lord and implore Him to join them to the torments He suffered for you. Yes. First attitude, of course, offering it up. Every little pain, you know, every little difficulty, prick, you know, we offer it up to Jesus crucified. Obey your doctor. Take the medicines, food and other remedies for the love of God, remembering the gall He took for the love of you. Sometimes, you know, when we look at the prescription of the doctor, it's not very pleasant. Just follow it. It's an act of obedience. Desire to be healed for the sake of serving Him. Do not refuse to be sick in order to obey Him, and prepare yourself for death, if such is His will, that you may praise Him and rejoice with Him. You can see again how balanced is St. Francis de Sales. Desire to be healed. Yes, that's a good thing, to serve the God, to help your family. Desire to be sick, if it's the will of God, accept it. And maybe this is the time for you to reach heaven. So that's not a bad thing, or in the opposite. And finally, remember that the bees, at the time of making honey, live and feed on very bitter food. So he's alluding, you know, to the nectar. The bees, they get the nectar, which is bitter, and from it, they do the honey. Similarly, we cannot make acts of the greatest gentleness and patience, nor compose the honey of excellent virtues, except by eating the bread of bitterness and living amidst trials. As honey made out of the flowers of thyme, a small bitter herb, is the best of all, so also the virtues practiced in the bitterness of the most vile law and mean trials and humiliations are the most excellent at all. And that's so true. You know, there is no true virtue without suffering, without carrying the cross. All virtue come from the cross, from Jesus' cross, which is the source of all graces, and from our daily cross when we carry it for the love of God. So, my dear faithful, you understand that patience is key. Patience is key. And every day of our life, we have tens or hundreds of occasions of practicing patience. So many occasions in your family life, with your children, with your spouse, with your wife, with your co-workers, with the situation of the church, with the government, with the taxes, with whatever. Hundreds of occasions every day. Patience. That's the key to carry the cross properly. To not waste your cross. Remember, Jesus' cross, good thief cross, bad thief cross. Which one am I carrying? Jesus' cross, no way. Yeah, of course, it's only Jesus. Good thief cross, that's our cross. The penitent cross, who carries his cross with patience and the love of God. And I will finish with the last piece of advice from Saint Francis de Sales. Look often with your interior eyes on Jesus Christ crucified. That's the key. Naked, blasphemed, slandered, abandoned and overwhelmed by every kind of trouble, sorrow and pain. Consider that all your sufferings are not comparable to his either in quality or in quantity. You will never be able to suffer anything for his sake compared to what he suffered for you. Consider the torments endured by the martyrs of old, and though so many people suffer now, are incomparably more severe than yours, and say, alas, my sufferings are comforts, and my thorns are roses in comparison with those who without help, without assistance, and without relief, live in continual death, weighed down by afflictions infinitely greater than mine. Look at Jesus crucified. He will give you the strength to carry your cross, and he give you his mother to console you the same way she consoled him. In the name of the Father, and of the Son, and of the Holy Ghost.
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Today is the 14th Sunday after Pentecost. The epistle is taken from that of St. Paul to the Galatians, chapter 5. Brethren, walk in the Spirit, and you will not fulfill the lusts of the flesh. For the flesh lusts against the Spirit, and the Spirit against the flesh. For these are opposed to each other, so that you do not do what you would do, what you would. But if you are led by the Spirit, you are not under the law. Now the works of the flesh are manifest, which are immorality, uncleanness, licentiousness, idolatry, witchcrafts, enmities, contentions, jealousies, anger, quarrels, factions, parties, envies, murders, drunkenness, carousing, and such like. And concerning these, I warn you as I have warned you, that they who do such things will not attain the kingdom of God. But the fruit of the Spirit is charity, joy, peace, patience, kindness, goodness, long-suffering, mildness, faith, modesty, continency, chastity. Against such things there is no law. And they who belong to Christ have crucified their flesh with its passions and desires. Please stand now for the Holy Gospel, taken from St. Matthew, chapter 6. At that time, Jesus said to his disciples, "No man can serve two masters, for either he will hate the one and love the other, or else he will stand by the one and despise the other. You cannot serve God and mammon. Therefore I say to you, do not be anxious for your life, what you shall eat, nor yet for your body what you shall put on. Is not the life a greater thing than the food, and the body more than the clothing? Look at the birds of the air. They do not sow or reap or gather into barns, yet your heavenly Father feeds them. Are not you much more valuable than they? But which of you, by being anxious about it, can add to his stature a single cubit? And as for clothing, why are you anxious? Consider how the lilies of the field grow. They neither toil nor spin. Yet I say to you, not even Solomon in all his glory was arrayed like one of these. But if God so clothes the grass of the field, which flourishes today and tomorrow is thrown into the oven, how much more you, O you of little faith? Therefore, do not be anxious, saying, what shall we eat, or what shall we drink, or what shall we put on? For after all these things the Gentiles seek. For your Father knows that you need all these things. But seek first the kingdom of God and his justice, and all these things shall be given to you besides." Thus the words of the Holy Gospel. No man can serve two masters, for either he will hate the one and love the other, or he will stand by the one and despise the other. You cannot serve both God and mammon. In the name of the Father, and of the Son, and of the Holy Ghost. Amen. Way back when I was a lad, there was a saying, a phrase, keeping up with the Joneses. And what that meant, what it had to do with, is the drive that human beings seem to have to equate themselves with others, to possess the same kind of stuff or the same advantages or more of their neighbor. If they have a nice new car or boat, well, you had to have one. If they send their children to an exclusive school, well, you strive for such a thing as well. Yet to the contrary, St. Augustine wrote, quote, "Whoever is the slave of riches is subject to a hard and wicked master. Entirely at the mercy of his passions, he's under the tyranny of the devil." End of quote. No one, I'm sure, wants to be under the tyranny of the devil, right? And just so we pass it by, don't pass it by, St. Augustine was talking about human riches, being a slave to those riches. But in our epistle, Paul talks to us about a different type of slavery. Quote, "Do not fulfill the lusts of the flesh. I warn you that they who do such things will not attain the kingdom of God," unquote. And here we should recalling the matter of the lust of the flesh, that Our Lady of Fatima did tell us that more souls go to hell for sins of the flesh than for any other reason.
But returning to the focus of today's gospel, St. Augustine goes on to provide a remedy for this spirit of covetousness, which so often bewitches us. I'm quoting from the Doctor of Grace. If anyone wishes to love God and contrive never to offend him, let him not think that he can serve two masters. Thus you must think about the Lord's goodness and seek him in simplicity of heart. Therefore, I tell you not to have any superfluous anxiety as to what you will eat and what you will put on, lest the heart may become double. End of quote, St. Augustine. He's talking about slavery, where there should be freedom, anxiety, where there should be peace, a double heart, as St. Augustine puts us, where there should be integrity. This is the cost of placing mammon on equal footing with love of God. And in our materialistic society, sadly, that happens all the time. We have only to look at the recent headlines about the celebrity private school scandal. It's valuable from time to time, particularly for those who are adults, particularly those who are heads of families, to examine a conscience, to do a little self-inventory. Just rewind your memory a bit, go back and recall what's been most occupying your mind during this past week, or even in these last couple hours before Mass. If you feel that you've been unduly anxious or unsettled about anything, take to heart what our Blessed Lord says in the Sermon on the Mount. Therefore, I tell you, do not worry about your life, what you will eat or drink, and about your body, what you will wear. Is not life more than food, and the body more than clothing? Look at the birds of the sky. They do not sow or weep. They gather nothing into barns, yet your heavenly Father feeds them. Are you not more important than they? Can any of you, by worrying, add a single cubit to his lifespan? End of quote. Our Blessed Lord says, do not worry. Now, I know how hard that is. I know how that sounds to modern, particularly American, ears. To men, aren't we all basically take pride in being self-reliant, hard chargers, self-made men, so to speak? And this craving for success, for advancement, well, doesn't it just naturally, so to speak, result in a certain anxiety? As a certain self-made man I know used to say, the only person who doesn't worry about anything is the village idiot. And yet, is that really true? Is anything like that remotely being told us in the gospel? Well, that attitude fails to consider God's lordship over all creation. It likewise fails to consider God's goodness to us that we Catholics have always referred to as divine providence. Divine providence. If you don't know what that means, here's a good rendition of it by the poet Gerard Manley Hopkins. God knows infinite things, all things, and heeds them all in particular. We cannot do two things at once, that is, give our full heed and attention to two things at one time. God heeds all things at once. Excuse me for a little interlude here, but I love the sound of babies. Archbishop Sheen one time had a situation where a baby was crying, and the mother very embarrassedly picks up the child and hurries out. And he says, Madam, your child is not bothering me. But she turned around and said, yes, but you're bothering him. All things in perspective. So while we cannot do two things at once, God does heed all things at once. He takes more interest in a merchant's business than the merchant, in the steering of a vessel than the pilot, in a lover's sweetheart than the lover, in a sick man's pain than the sufferer, in our salvation than we ourselves. The hairs of our head, few as they may be, are numbered before him. So God heeds all things and cares and provides
for all things, but for us men, he cares most and provides best. That's Gerard Manley Hopkins, except for the embellishments there. Now, friends, if we truly have faith in God, if we see him as our provident Father, which he is, then we should and will do one thing that will relieve us from anxiety and at the same time move us towards sainthood. What is that? Well, that is the secret of the saints. That is the one thing that separates you and me, perhaps, from those otherwise very fallible and limited men and women who now are enjoying the beatific vision without a worry in the world. What we're talking about here might be, for many of us, the key and core of the spiritual life. The Jesuit Jean-Pierre de Caussade in the 18th century would call it l'abandon. I'm glad the French priests aren't here to hear me with that bad accent. Rendered into English, we might call it abandonment to divine providence. Father de Caussade's insights are to be found in a book by the same name that's still in print, and I would recommend it highly. But rather than go into his interpretation, I'll just recall that in the century following, a young Carmelite nun whom you're probably familiar with, Thérèse of the Child Jesus, incorporated these insights into what she called the way of spiritual childhood, the way of confidence and abandonment to God. This is how Saint Thérèse described it.

0: frequently. End of quote, St. Therese, the Little Flower. And I would say that this message is of immense importance to many of us. Complete abandonment in confidence to the will of God, an attitude of spiritual childhood before he whom we know is our loving, provident Father, is the most direct way, the most direct way, little Therese called it her elevator, to ultimate happiness and to heaven. It allows us freedom in the place of slavery and peace where previously there had been anxiety. Integrity in place of the double heart. Today's liturgy is asking us a very straightforward question. Do you trust God? If you do, then you'll heed the advice and example of the saints. Now, along these lines, as we commemorate today also the seven sorrows of the Blessed Virgin Mary, it's particularly appropriate to turn in conclusion to Our Lady's example. Just consider, when the Archangel Gabriel came to Mary of Nazareth to ask if she would consent to be the Mother of God, the entire fate of the world hanging in the balance upon her answer, she had no idea of what that could mean for her or where it might lead in general. Our Blessed Mother could not know then of the sword that would pierce her heart as prophesied by Simeon. Nor could she foresee her family's flight into Egypt to protect her child from the murderous rage of Herod. Nor could she understand or foresee the pain of losing this child a few years later for 3 days as he stayed behind in the temple. Neither could she know at this point that she would meet her dear son after his public ministry was completed, after he was condemned on the way to Calvary. Nor could her gentle and immaculate heart foresee that she would stand at the foot of his cross as he suffered and died for our sins, that his side would then be opened with a lance by a soldier, and that she would hold his lifeless body after it was taken down from the cross and see him placed in the tomb. No, as the archangel awaited her answer, she knew none of this, but she did know God. She did believe in God. She did trust in the good and provident God and in the understanding that God's will contains everything for our highest good. She acted out of this trust, and her reply to the Archangel Gabriel made possible our salvation in Christ. May our Blessed and Sorrowful's Mother answer her fiat be ours as well, as we respond to God in every circumstance of our lives. Behold the servant of the Lord, let it be done to me according to thy word. In the name of the Father, and of the Son, and of the Holy Ghost.
1: The first thing is that we have to constantly remind ourselves that this could be our last moment. We have to live every day of our life as though we will never have the opportunity to return to the confessional, as though we will never have the opportunity to ask for forgiveness again. And if we do that, we won't fall into sin. If we live our entire life as though we will never have the possibility of going back to the confessional, we will make sure that we don't fall into grave sin. At the same point, at those opportunities that we do have to return to the confessional, we should make them count. Not just constantly depending upon the confessional to bring us back into the grace of God, but to use the confessional in very much the same way that we receive Holy Communion, as a growth of spiritual life, as a growth in the spiritual life itself, and in the life of grace within our own hearts. We have to go to the confessional not just because we're in the state of sin, but also because we want to love God more. The confessional is not supposed to be a scary place where all we do is get punished. The confessional is supposed to be another home where we can beg for God to help us to do penance for the sins that we have committed. It is a sign of God's love for us. And it must not be misused.

0: 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We're happy to welcome back Father Jonathan Loop, the principal of Immaculate Conception Academy in Post Falls, Idaho, to discuss the preparations that were carried out for the Second Vatican Council. We'll take a quick look at the First Vatican Council and what effect that had on this Second Council, as well as why Pope John XXIII wanted to convoke this council. Then we'll take a look at the preparations themselves. As you'll see, they were very extensive, and beyond some troubling details, they were, in fact, very traditional, and caused the Archbishop to be optimistic about the good that this council could accomplish. If you'd like to learn more about this series we're doing on the Crisis in the Church, or go back and revisit our previous 16 episodes, or if you want to support this project, please visit sspxpodcast.com/crisis. Now, we'll turn to our conversation with Father Loop. You're listening to the SSPX podcast and welcoming Father Loop back to the Crisis in the Church series. And it has been a little while since we've talked. How are things going up in Post Falls, Father?
1: Well, on the whole, things seem to be going quite well. In some ways, it seems like, the difficulties that we've been living through as a result of all the things taking place with COVID are affecting us a little less than I think other places. But so on the whole, very well.
0: Good. Very good. Well, we wanted to have you back, and you graciously volunteered to talk to us for an episode, or probably two episodes, about the preparation for the Second Vatican Council. We're going to be talking with some of our other priests about Vatican II itself, the course, and how it all went, but wanted to talk about the groundwork and how everything started, because that's where everything started. It was before the Second Vatican Council itself. So we've ended with the new theology. We have kind of that all set in terms of a theological standpoint, but in terms of the council itself, there was the First Vatican Council in the late 19th century, and then we have this Second Vatican Council. So where do things begin with this idea of having a Second Vatican Council, Father?
1: In fact, that's a very good question. In large measure, it had been an idea that had been bounced around for some time, actually. As a result of the fact that the First Vatican Council that you mentioned, which I think would be interesting to go back to briefly in a moment,
0: sure,
1: ended rather abruptly. So it had only just begun effectively when the military forces of the Italian state invaded Rome, causing effectively the Council Fathers to have to end all their deliberations and more or less put that off. And so several times over the next few decades, the idea resumed of possibly taking up the work of that council where it had left off as early, in fact, as under Pius XI, you know, in the 1920s. He consulted with a few of the cardinals, one of whom was Cardinal Belo, who was a very famous conservative, one who Archbishop Lefebvre looked up to quite a bit. And when Cardinal Belo was asked his opinion about the advisability of doing a new council, he, for his part, said that that was actually a very bad idea. Apparently, he told Pius XI then that one cannot shut one's eyes. You know, a council is desired by the worst enemies of the church, namely the modernists, who, according to the most reliable evidence, are already preparing to take advantage of the Estates General of the Church to launch a revolution, a new 1789. And what he means by the Estates General, that's a reference back to the French Revolution. That's how that revolution actually started. It was, and then, it came up again under Pius XII, who himself, from what I understand, composed a commission to look into the question before finally deciding on his own level to leave it and not to try to arrange the council. So it had been something that had been going around for some time.
0: Since the First Vatican Council was kind of died very quickly because of this invasion, there were these rumblings about, you know, getting it back up and going again. In terms of how a council is prepared for, could we maybe compare the First Vatican Council with the Second Vatican Council in terms of how those were being all the words I'm trying to say are totally poor English, like getting ready for. But could we make a comparison maybe between the two of how those preparations were done first with the First Vatican Council and then with the Second Vatican Council?
1: I would think so. And it's not surprising that we have a little bit of a difficulty phrasing how to talk about this just because it's something that we're not very familiar with. Sure. And at the same time, it's a huge process. So if you look at something like Vatican I initially, so that was the first council in 300 years, the last one being, of course, the Council of Trent in the mid-1500s. And it was something that Pius IX at the time wanted to call in order to really correct a lot of the errors that had been ravaging society in the mid-1800s. He began that by soliciting the opinion of a number of the cardinals in the Roman Curia to get their sense of whether they thought it was a good time, firstly, to do it. And for the most part, the vast majority of them responded, yes, we do think this is a good idea. We should move forward with this. And at that point, what he did was he established a preparatory commission composed of five cardinals the next year in March of 1865. So right as our civil war is drawing to a conclusion. Mm-hmm. And those cardinals would be then charged with putting together all the topics that might be conceivably considered at the council, and to put them to actually compose schemas that might be considered. What they would then do, and this is going to be an interesting contrast with Vatican II, what they did is then they selected a few bishops in different countries, only about 30 or 40, and sent them some inquiries asking what topics they thought would be good to discuss, how to discuss them, etc., and at the same time swore them to secrecy at that moment. It's like, okay, look, we want your opinions. We want to get a sense of what you think would be worthwhile to consider, especially in the context, what errors you see as threatening the church. But at the same time, we don't want to, let's say, trouble souls by an indiscretion of announcing too early that we are considering this. Now, for the next few years,
0: Father, excuse me, could I just ask real quickly?
1: Yeah.
0: The reason, again, the reason why the secrecy, you said it's not to trouble souls, is this because, so if they're going to be taking up something to mm-hmm. be discussed, even the mention that they're going to be bringing something up might cause some people to think, oh, well, then this is up for debate, when in reality it may or may not be.
1: Correct, exactly. Okay. And not only that, but also a premature revelation that these topics might be considered could open up the ground for a lot of pressure to be put on bishops or council fathers by, let's say, the press, which even at that time, it wasn't quite as powerful as what we might think of as in the in our own day and age or in the time in the Second Sure. Vatican Council, but still it had an enormous prestige and weight that it could use to sway public opinion. Okay. And if it was premature, that could harm the liberty of the council fathers in approaching these matters.
0: Okay, that makes sense. Thank you.
1: And the Pope's intention was, in fact, to try to convene the council on the 1800th anniversary of the martyrdom of Saints Peter and Paul, so in 1867. He took that occasion in June of that year to say, to announce publicly, we are going to do this. We've been doing preparatory work. And they were sufficiently prepared that by June of 1868, so that's a whole year later, the Pope judged that it was time to convoke the council, which is, let's say, that official announcement. We will have a council, and I officially invite all those who have a right to be present, let's say bishops of dioceses, heads of religious orders, etc., to come to Rome in the latter part of 1869. And in that, he announced some of the purposes of the council, which we might summarize as being the correction of modern errors, to really root them out in a very, let's say, definitive manner when you have that whole episcopal body of the church around the Pope and supporting him in these proclamations, as well as to review the legislation for the church, which is a common work of councils as well. Now, one last thing that might be of interest here to look at that work of preparing Vatican I is how non-Catholics were treated. But the way that the Pope at the time handled it is very intriguing. So he published a brief in September of 1868, so after the official convocation of the council, addressed to non-uniate Orientals, in other words, Orthodox, those who are not in union with Rome, who are schismatic.
2: Okay.
1: And he made a point of inviting them to appear, so to be present at the council, not in the context of being contributors, but to be present to see the deliberations, and of course, with the view that it might be an occasion of grace for them to return to unity, submit again to the church, kind of like you might say you had at the Council of Florence in the 1430s, where you had representatives of the Orthodox churches, including, in fact, the Archbishop of Constantinople, the Patriarch of Constantinople present, and making their submission to the Pope. So it was kind of the hope that you had there. There was also, published in that same month of September of 1868, another brief that was addressed to Protestants, with a very important difference that as individuals, not being in anything that even remotely resembled a vestige of the church, but being congregations, and so not as, not in any ways, it was just announcing the council to them. And it wasn't inviting them to be present in any fashion.
2: So it's just letting them know this is what's happening in Rome. This is when it's going to be. But we're not inviting you. You don't get to have a seat at the party.
1: Correct. More like.
2: Okay.
1: And even of course with the Orthodox, it wasn't that they had a seat at the party, but they were invited because again they have the orders. They have, sure. For the most part, much of what remains.
2: So this is the preparation for Vatican I, and like you said at the beginning. It's not a common thing to prepare for a council. So there's not like there's this blueprint of how it all goes, but we could say that this is probably the way to get a council started. We can mm-hmm. look at this and say, this is a good blueprint for it.
1: Correct. And there was it was a very well prepared, there was a lot that in fact was in the works to be accomplished had it not been interrupted by the political situation. Now, as we kind of saw earlier, because of the fact that it was interrupted, there had been lingering the thought of potentially returning to it. And so it lingers, or it just doesn't happen, or nothing happens with it until the election of John the 23rd in 1959. And in fact, it's kind of an interesting thing. When John the 23rd is elected, he's relatively old, in fact. So he was elected when he was 76. Which at that time was fairly, was not a spring chicken.
2: Right.
1: And a number of people viewed that he was just kind of a placeholder, which in some ways he was. But he proved to be, in fact, in his own way, quite energetic. And very, very soon after his election, so he's elected in October of 1958, he's already discussing the possibility of a council with several cardinals, apparently, most notably Cardinals Ottaviani and Ruffini, who are members of the Roman Curia. And interestingly enough, are actually conservatives.
2: Sure.
1: But for their part, they were very convinced that a council would have been a good idea. Now, John the 23rd, unlike Pius the 9th, one major difference is that he doesn't consult the cardinals about the advisability of a council. He simply, after talking to these two, and then also Domenico Tarniti, who is the Secretary of State, announces it to a small number of the Roman cardinals on the feast of the conversion of St. Paul, which is January 25th in 1959. So that's about 3 months after he's been elected. So it's very much in the beginning of his pontificate. He's not had any time to establish himself or really get a sense of the Roman Curia at all. And here he is announcing this, what would in fact be an immense and huge project. As we'll see, it was amazingly intricate. And in fact, there was even more preparation than what we saw for Vatican I.
2: I was just going to say, looking at it from it, with the scope of like American politics and, you know, with the new president, this is within the first 100 days, that, you know, magical first 100 days that a U.S. president has. You know, popes have generally much longer periods of time to get work done. And even still, he's doing this in the first 100 days, which is astounding.
1: Correct. Part of the reason, of course, that he was so pressing the issue is his own age. He didn't think that he would last very long. And so he did want to push things through. And in fact, he'll only live or be pope for about 4.5 years. He'll die in the late spring, early summer of 1963, after only one session of the first or second Vatican Council. And so that's part of why he's pushing so strongly, although at the same time, it's clear that he has something of a vision. A number of historians who comment on that initial announcement, they note that when he made this announcement, the cardinals were shocked. Like, wait, what? You know, and at least later in his testimony, apparently, and Pope John the 23rd is like, yeah, I was expecting that the cardinals would be like, this is a great idea, and, you know, Conf's like, let's do this, and apparently not a single one of them said a single word. Like, they're all just completely silent. And later on, John the 23rd explained that by, you know, saying, oh, well, you know, it's just kind of this reverent devotion, you might say, in the presence of this. And who knows? I mean, we don't exactly, I don't know for sure what was going on in the minds of the men, but certainly what is clear is that they were taken off guard. Like, we don't know what to say, you know, whether they were for it or against it. It's like, we just have, don't know. And interestingly enough, you had a little bit of a hesitancy, clearly, at least from a number of the members of Curia. Now, in order to somewhat apparently allay that, John the 23rd decided to call a synod of the clergy of Rome, which ultimately was going to be seen as something of a model for what the Second Vatican Council would be. So it's a small scale, not preparation strictly speaking, but example of what the Pope had in mind there. In fact, if the methodology of the Roman Synod had been followed, I think the Second Vatican Council would have pursued a little bit more smoothly. So what happened was, is John the 23rd had put together a commission that served to put together what were called synodal acts. So, which means certain documents that lay out reforms of discipline and insist on certain principles that are to guide the clergy of Rome. So those were prepared before the synod itself.
2: Okay.
1: And those documents were then, apparently, when all the priests were gathered together, read out to them. It's okay, so that they were just to hear it and be able to assimilate what was going on. And then they were given the opportunity to give written proposals or emendations, so changes that they thought would be appropriate for the document itself. So in other words, apparently, at least according to Xavier Wren, there was not an open debate like you actually had later at the Second Vatican Council. Instead, you had presented the documents that were prepared in advance, and there was a chance there to give some minor modifications, which didn't rework the substance of the documents. And so much so that some of the, let's say, liberals basically looked at this and were a bit contemptuous, apparently, of it, saying that it was merely rubber stamping what had been prepared by those working under John the 23rd, although some modifications were, in fact, adopted at the suggestion of the clergy of Rome. So, in other words, there is reception for some feedback from the clergy, but it's somewhat limited.
2: Okay.
1: And then if we turn to the content of it, here's where it's actually very interesting, because what the clergy of Rome actually decreed was quite traditional in character in many ways. So both, and I'll read just a little bit of a quote from Iota Unum by Romano Amerio, who talks a little bit about this Roman Synod as well. And he says that this synod, this collection of the clergy of Rome, in fact, proposed a very vigorous restoration at every level of ecclesial life. And the discipline of the clergy was modeled on the traditional pattern formulated at the Council of Trent. So in other words, they're looking back, and we'll see concretely in what ways. And he says that it was based primarily on two principles that had always been accepted in practice. The first is that of the peculiar character of the person consecrated to God, supernaturally enabled to do Christ's work, and thus clearly separated from the laity. Sacred meaning separate, which is in fact something that would be profoundly jettisoned as we continue on with the series and we look at what the consequences of Vatican II were. That idea of the priest being separate from the laity by virtue of his mission is both downplayed and in some instances completely dropped. You know, there's a famous phrase in the 70s and 80s, or mainly in the 70s, where a priest is a man like everyone else, basically. Right. You know, he's not separate. And then secondly, and this follows from the first, is that of an ascetical education and sacrificial life, which is a differentiating mark of the clergy as a body. So in other words, the priests are expected to have a certain mortification and life of sacrifice over and above that of the average layman. And so some of the concrete recommendations were that of a return to the vigor of holding a distinct ecclesiastical attire, especially the cassock. You know, so that was reinforced. And over and above that, the tonsure was reinvigorated, you know, and maintained. And in addition to that, this is great, it's actually quite interesting, that the clergy were forbidden from being present at public spectacles, you know, like the opera or races or anything that had that very worldly character. You know, they were forbidden from being present there.
2: Wow.
1: And at the same time, the liturgical life was, let's say, restored to its traditional bearings. It's quite fascinating to read this. You know, so for example, because you have to understand the Rome, so you had a lot of experimentation going on in the 50s. So for example, Annibale Bunini, who would of course be very instrumentally involved in drawing up the new mass, he's a parish priest in the 1950s, in part because he'd been, he plays a part in a parish. He's not simply a parish priest, but he plays a part in a parish, and he's experimenting in his Roman parish. And so at the synod, it's noted that the tabernacle in the traditional form and place must be maintained. Gregorian chant is ordered. Newly composed popular songs must be submitted to the approval of the bishop. And all appearance of worldliness is forbidden in churches. You know, and the altar itself as well has to be in its proper place. And there's a few other things that are done, but it's all in that same traditional vein. You know, a lot of what the Roman clergy were emphasizing and what they decreed was quite traditional, in fact. There's, on the one hand, you know, what you see in the Roman Synod, where there's this sense of a traditional mindset, but which is going to be undermined at the same time by this, in fact, real openness to the world. With that being said, what I might propose is that we begin now to look at the formal preparations, or what I might actually refer to as the official preparations of the council itself. So again, the Roman Synod had, it was meant to be somewhat of a model, somewhat of a guidepost for what the Second Vatican Council could or should be. So this anti-preparatory work began on Pentecost in 1959, in May, when John the 23rd establishes a commission headed by Cardinal Tardini and helped by Monsignor Pericles Felici, who will come back, I'm sure, will be mentioned in the course of Vatican II, because he's kind of an important character there. And working under the cardinal were 10 members from the different Roman congregations, so the parts of the Curia. Now, what that initially suggests is that the Curia, the Roman Curia, is going to have a huge role in the direction that the documents will go. So when I said they're gathering information, they're going to do it from three main groups. in the first place, the diocesan bishops throughout the world. So Cardinal Tardini, pretty early on, sends a letter to each and every bishop, diocesan bishop, soliciting their thoughts, their judgments on what the council should deal with. So there's about 2,600 letters sent out. And in the end, they're going to get responses from roughly 2,000 bishops.
2: Yeah. Wow.
1: It's a lot of information that's coming in. One of whom, of course, is Archbishop Lefebvre, you know, who was at the time still the Archbishop of Dakar in Africa. Okay. So in that capacity, he received this letter, and he sent in his response with his recommendations. The second group that they solicited information from were the Roman congregations themselves, you know, the Curia of Rome. So what do you think, in your professional capacity, needs to be addressed? And then the third group was the rectors of Catholic universities and the deans of the theological faculties in Rome. You know, for example, the Gregorian, the Angelicum.
2: Okay, so it's purely a, just send us what you think we should be talking about, and you can
1: exactly.
2: name anything you want, and then we'll review it.
1: Correct. And in fact, what you just mentioned there, I think, is a very interesting and important point. Both Xavier Rin and Father Vilken make a point noting that Cardinal Tardini, in the original letter that he sends out, makes a point of refraining from giving any guidance, basically leaving it entirely free to the bishops to submit whatever they think might be of interest, meaning that you get a whole range of different topics.
2: Does this seem like a good idea to you, Father? I mean, to open it up? I mean, I can see it both ways. I can see it, well, these are the bishops. They know what's happening in their diocese and on the ground. Let them give us suggestions.
1: Well, it's interesting to contrast that with, again, how they proceeded in the Vatican I. Because if you recall, there they made a point of selecting certain bishops and soliciting information from them. So in other words, highlighting those they had a greater trust in their judgment and in their sense. And also at the same time, by the secrecy that, as we discussed earlier, not putting the position of where people outside the church could put pressure on the bishops, or even, let's say, you know, theologians within dioceses who might have a bishop's ear and be a little bit more inclined to progressivism, which of course will happen with some of the experts that will come to the Second Vatican Council.
2: Sure.
1: So, I mean, yeah, there's the advantage of, okay, what are people saying? But there are certainly disadvantages. One of which is just overwhelming amount of response.
2: It's a lot of work.
1: Yeah, it's a lot of work. And it's really amazing how much they accomplished, because they, in the end, they got, like I said, they got about 2,000 responses from bishops, which filled up 8 volumes of publication, about totaling about 10,000 pages. So they have all that information and they kind of codify it. And at that point, they begin the second phase, which is now called the preparatory phase.
2: Okay.
1: So they have all this information, and now they're going to start using it as kind of a guide to begin formulating the actual documents which will form the basis of what is seen at the council itself. And to do this, this begins in, again, at Pentecost. So it's interesting. John the 23rd made a very explicit point of trying to link the work of the Second Vatican Council to Pentecost, to that work of the Holy Ghost. He establishes the Central Preparatory Committee, which is going to be the most important in the work of preparation, which is contains about 120 members of, let's say, Roman congregations, cardinals, and even heads of religious congregations. And it's in that latter capacity that Archbishop Lefebvre will be a member of the Central Preparatory Commission, one of the 120 members there. Eventually, you're going to have about 800 members of those 10 commissions over and above the 100 members of the Central Preparatory Commission. So you actually have a fairly large body of people that are involved in this. And again, the purpose of these commissions is to draw up documents, which will later be known as decrees or schemas. At the same time, and let me make a comment here too, at the same time, and this will be important later on, that you have those commissions, you have 3 secretariats setup, which don't have the same formal purpose as the commission. So they're not charged with producing any documents that will be considered at the council, but they are involved in the work. So you have one that's set up for a secretariat for the press. Already you have the idea in mind to conduct the council differently than Vatican I was with respect to the press. And then you have a secretariat for more technical things, coordinating, providing documentation, stuff like that. Then the third one is the most interesting secretariat and going to be the most important in the end. And that's the secretariat for Christian unity, which is going to have as its purpose orchestrating those efforts to try to promote ecumenical goals. And the head of this is going to be Cardinal Augustine Bea, who, as I'm sure some of the listeners are aware, would be later very intimately linked with the push for the decree that would later become known as Dignitatis Humanae, in other words, the decree on religious liberty. But with him, you have some of the first initial huge battles that occur between the traditionalists in the Central Preparatory Commission and the progressives, because not only does he produce a document that's dealing with, well, explicitly religious liberty, but Cardinal Ottaviani, the head of the Holy Office at the time, and then the secretary of the Theological Commission, the most important of the commissions, also produced a document which was titled On Religious Toleration. And, to be the text that would be presented at the council. And you had a huge fight between the two of them. And Archbishop Lefebvre was like, wow, this is really a striking thing. So you had these two cardinals, two princes of the Roman Catholic Church at loggerheads about this critical issue. And of course, Archbishop Lefebvre noted as well that, the document that Cardinal Ottaviani produced had like 14 pages of footnotes. Whereas the one of Cardinal Bea had zero, or at least like maybe one, or just very limited amount of footnotes. The point being is that of the two is manifestly obvious, which was based on the prior tradition in the magisterium. Now the commissions, those 10 commissions I mentioned, they produced by the time the spring of, or the summer of 1962 comes around, about 75 schema.
2: Okay.
1: Then the Central Preparatory Commission takes its rules out a few, combines a few, such that by the time the Central Preparatory Commission has done their work, there's only 20 schema, which are then intended to be presented to the Council Fathers. So, and it's a lot of work. It's a ton. You're taking that 10,000 pages, looking at it, working it out, and producing in the end, over the course of 2 years, 20 schema, which are very developed, and you can even access a few of them that have been translated into English. At that time, you had comments of several members of that commission. So, for example, a Monsignor Vincenzo Carbone, who is quoted by Father Ralph Vilken from the book The Rhine Flows into the Tiber, that no other council had a preparation so vast, so diligently carried out, nor so profound. And it's interesting because ultimately Archbishop Lefebvre also more or less shared that judgment. He commented that the council, as a result of the work of the preparatory commissions, was preparing to proclaim the truth in the face of the contemporary errors in order to cause them to disappear for a long time from the midst of the church. It was disposed to be a luminous cloud. He's referring to, or making a reference to, like the cloud that covered Saints Peter, James, and John on Mount Tabor. The shining cloud shining in the world, if it had used the preconciliar texts, in which one found a solemn profession of sure doctrine with respect to modern problems. So in other words, In his judgment, on the whole, the work that had been prepared was solid and would have been a worthy matter for the church to promulgate at the council.
2: Wow, that's fascinating. So all this work, we can say a few things about it in a very positive light. I mean, the work was fantastic in terms of its depth and trying to get it all done. And they were very diligent. And B, the work is fairly traditional, you know, at least at this point. It's proclaiming the same things. There's some disagreements, like you said, between Cardinals Bea and Cardinal Ottaviani. But for the most part, this is heading in the right direction.
1: Correct. We can say that for the most part it was. I mean, there's beyond like those disagreements we just mentioned, you also had some problematic things, let's say, in the document prepared on the liturgy, which was one of the few, let's say, commissions that was more populated by progressives and from liturgists and from Germany and from France, who were more in line with him. But on the whole, yeah, I mean, it was much more solid than one might have expected. It's kind of in line, that preparation at that point is in line with what we saw with a Roman Synod at that point. Now, perhaps we're coming to a good spot to close today, but maybe just to conclude, I'd like to maybe to reference the bull of convocation that John the 23rd issued at the latter part in the December of 1961. So that's the official invitation to all those who are meant to be council fathers to present themselves in Rome at a certain date.
2: Okay.
1: In here, the document is very intriguing because on the one hand, you do have a fairly serious dose of realism in it, and which would by itself indicate some hope of a serious and well-defined purpose of the council. So, for example, the Pope comments that there's been a weakening in the spiritual life of the world. And he says, thence a weakening in aspirations towards the values of the spirit. Thence the tendency to seek only earthly pleasures that technological progress brings so easily within the reach of all. Thence also a quite new and disturbing fact, the existence of a militant atheism operating all over the world. It's a pretty strong statement. It's militant atheism, which, though it's not, let's say, explicit, is almost certainly a reference to the growth of communism, which was both atheistic and militant in its attempts to spread itself. Now, had the council been called specifically to address these issues and to give that true light to the world and to warn people from these dangers, we can say that it would have been a very good and fruitful thing that would have, as Archbishop Lefebvre said, buried a lot of errors for a significant time. The only problem is, unfortunately, is that in addition to this official preparation, and perhaps what we can see next time, there was a lot of underground preparation behind the scenes that led to the basic undermining of all that had been positive in preparation for this. An underground preparation that was unfortunately somewhat fostered by John the 23rd, as we'll see when we start again next time.
2: Wow, that's very interesting. Well, Father, thank you for giving us this introduction. And it's very sad because at this point, you know, at this point in our conversation and at this point in all the preparations, this seems pretty good. And now people have to go and ruin it. This is why we can't have nice things.
1: That's true.
2: Come on. Well, thank you, Father. We'll be chatting again next time then about some of this underground preparation and then what leads up to the very beginning of the council. And that will be very, very interesting indeed. Father Luke, thank you so much for your time.
1: It's been a pleasure. Thank you very much.
2: All right. Thank you, Father.
0: 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In episode 18, we will welcome back Father Luke to finish our study on the preparation for the council. 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
5: Sister Lucy said the following: "The Most Holy Virgin in these last times in which we live has given a new efficacy to the recitation of the rosary to such an extent that there is no problem, no matter how difficult it is, whether temporal or above all spiritual, in the personal life of each one of us, of our families, of the families of the world, or of religious communities, or even of the lives of peoples and nations, that cannot be solved by the rosary. There is no problem, I tell you, no matter how difficult it is, that we cannot resolve by the prayer of the Holy Rosary."
6: The Holy Rosary. In the name of the Father, and of the Son, and of the Holy Ghost. Amen. I believe in God, the Father Almighty, creator of heaven and earth, and in Jesus Christ, his only Son, our Lord, who was conceived by the Holy Ghost, born of the Virgin Mary, suffered under Pontius Pilate, was crucified, died, and was buried. He descended into hell. The third day he arose again from the dead. He ascended into heaven, sitteth at the right hand of God, the Father Almighty. From thence he shall come to judge the living and the dead. Our Father, who art in heaven, hallowed be thy name. Thy kingdom come, thy will be done on earth as it is in heaven. Hail Mary, full of grace, the Lord is with thee. Blessed art thou amongst women, and blessed is the fruit of thy womb, Jesus. Hail Mary, full of grace, the Lord is with thee. Blessed art thou amongst women, and blessed is the fruit of thy womb, Jesus. Hail Mary, full of grace, the Lord is with thee. Blessed art thou amongst women, and blessed is the fruit of thy womb, Jesus.

meditate today the joyful mysteries of the Holy Rosary. The first joyful mystery is the Annunciation. Our Father who art in heaven, hallowed be thy name. Thy kingdom come, thy will be done on earth as it is in heaven. Hail Mary, full of grace, the Lord is with thee. Blessed art thou amongst women, and blessed is the fruit of thy womb, Jesus. Hail Mary, full of grace, the Lord is with thee. Blessed art thou amongst women, and blessed is the fruit of thy womb, Jesus. Hail Mary, full of grace, the Lord is with thee. Blessed art thou amongst women, and blessed is the fruit of thy womb, Jesus. Mary, full of grace, the Lord is with thee. Blessed art thou amongst women, and blessed is the fruit of thy womb, Jesus. Hail Mary, full of grace, the Lord is with thee. Blessed art thou amongst women, and blessed is the fruit of thy womb, Jesus. Hail Mary, full of grace, the Lord is with thee. Blessed art thou amongst women, and blessed is the fruit of thy womb, Jesus. Hail Mary, full of grace, the Lord is with thee. Blessed art thou amongst women, and blessed is the fruit of thy womb, Jesus. Hail Mary, full of grace, the Lord is with thee. Blessed art thou amongst women, and blessed is the fruit of thy womb, Jesus. Hail Mary, full of grace, the Lord is with thee. Blessed art thou amongst women, and blessed is the fruit of thy womb, Jesus. Hail Mary, full of grace, the Lord is with thee. Blessed art thou amongst women, and blessed is the fruit of thy womb, Jesus.

Jesus. The second joyful mystery is the visitation of Our Lady to her cousin Saint Elizabeth. Our Father who art in heaven, hallowed be thy name. Thy kingdom come, thy will be done on earth as it is in heaven. Hail Mary, full of grace, the Lord is with thee. Blessed art thou amongst women, and blessed is the fruit of thy womb, Jesus. Hail Mary, full of grace, the Lord is with thee. Blessed art thou amongst women, and blessed is the fruit of thy womb, Jesus. Hail Mary, full of grace, the Lord is with thee. Blessed art thou amongst women, and blessed is the fruit of thy womb, Jesus. Hail Mary, full of grace, the Lord is with thee. Blessed art thou amongst women, and blessed is the fruit of thy womb, Jesus. Hail Mary, full of grace, the Lord is with thee. Blessed art thou amongst women, and blessed is the fruit of thy womb, Jesus. Hail Mary, full of grace, the Lord is with thee. Blessed art thou amongst women, and blessed is the fruit of thy womb, Jesus. Hail Mary, full of grace, the Lord is with thee. Blessed art thou amongst women, and blessed is the fruit of thy womb, Jesus. Hail Mary, full of grace, the Lord is with thee. Blessed art thou amongst women, and blessed is the fruit of thy womb, Jesus. Hail Mary, full of grace, the Lord is with thee. Blessed art thou amongst women, and blessed is the fruit of thy womb, Jesus. Hail Mary, full of grace, the Lord is with thee. Blessed art thou amongst women, and blessed is the fruit of thy womb, Jesus.

Jesus. The third joyful mystery is the Nativity of our Lord in Bethlehem. Our Father who art in heaven, hallowed be thy name. Thy kingdom come, thy will be done on earth as it is in heaven. Hail Mary, full of grace, the Lord is with thee. Blessed art thou amongst women, and blessed is the fruit of thy womb, Jesus. Hail Mary, full of grace, the Lord is with thee. Blessed art thou amongst women, and blessed is the fruit of thy womb, Jesus. Hail Mary, full of grace, the Lord is with thee. Blessed art thou amongst women, and blessed is the fruit of thy womb, Jesus. Hail Mary, full of grace, the Lord is with thee. Blessed art thou amongst women, and blessed is the fruit of thy womb, Jesus. Mary, full of grace, the Lord is with thee. Blessed art thou amongst women, and blessed is the fruit of thy womb, Jesus. Hail Mary, full of grace, the Lord is with thee. Blessed art thou amongst women, and blessed is the fruit of thy womb, Jesus. Hail Mary, full of grace, the Lord is with thee. Blessed art thou amongst women, and blessed is the fruit of thy womb, Jesus. Mary, full of grace, the Lord is with thee. Blessed art thou amongst women, and blessed is the fruit of thy womb, Jesus. Hail Mary, full of grace, the Lord is with thee. Blessed art thou amongst women, and blessed is the fruit of thy womb, Jesus. Hail Mary, full of grace, the Lord is with thee. Blessed art thou amongst women, and blessed is the fruit of thy womb, Jesus.

my Jesus. And the fourth joyful mystery, the presentation of the infant Jesus in the temple and the purification of Our Lady. Our Father who art in heaven, hallowed be thy name. Thy kingdom come, thy will be done on earth as it is in heaven. Hail Mary, full of grace, the Lord is with thee. Blessed art thou amongst women, and blessed is the fruit of thy womb, Jesus. Hail Mary, full of grace, the Lord is with thee. Blessed art thou amongst women, and blessed is the fruit of thy womb, Jesus. Hail Mary, full of grace, the Lord is with thee. Blessed art thou amongst women, and blessed is the fruit of thy womb, Jesus. Hail Mary, full of grace, the Lord is with thee. Blessed art thou amongst women, and blessed is the fruit of thy womb, Jesus. Hail Mary, full of grace, the Lord is with thee. Blessed art thou amongst women, and blessed is the fruit of thy womb, Jesus. Hail Mary, full of grace, the Lord is with thee. Blessed art thou amongst women, and blessed is the fruit of thy womb, Jesus. Hail Mary, full of grace, the Lord is with thee. Blessed art thou amongst women, and blessed is the fruit of thy womb, Jesus. Hail Mary, full of grace, the Lord is with thee. Blessed art thou amongst women, and blessed is the fruit of thy womb, Jesus. Hail Mary, full of grace, the Lord is with thee. Blessed art thou amongst women, and blessed is the fruit of thy womb, Jesus. Hail Mary, full of grace, the Lord is with thee. Blessed art thou amongst women, and blessed is the fruit of thy womb, Jesus. Amen.

O my Jesus, the last joyful mystery, the finding of Jesus in the temple. Our Father who art in heaven, hallowed be thy name, thy kingdom come, thy will be done on earth as it is in heaven. Hail Mary, full of grace, the Lord is with thee. Blessed art thou among women, and blessed is the fruit of thy womb, Jesus. Hail Mary, full of grace, the Lord is with thee. Blessed art thou among women, and blessed is the fruit of thy womb, Jesus. Hail Mary, full of grace, the Lord is with thee. Blessed art thou among women, and blessed is the fruit of thy womb, Jesus. Hail Mary, full of grace, the Lord is with thee. Blessed

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Hail Mary, full of grace, the Lord is with thee. Blessed art thou amongst women, and blessed is the fruit of thy womb, Jesus. Hail Mary, full of grace, the Lord is with thee. Blessed art thou amongst women, and blessed is the fruit of thy womb, Jesus. Hail Mary, full of grace, the Lord is with thee. Blessed art thou amongst women, and blessed is the fruit of thy womb, Jesus.

0: for us, O Holy Mother of God. Let us pray. O God, whose only begotten Son, by his life, death, and resurrection, has purchased for us the rewards of eternal life, grant, we beseech thee, that meditating upon these mysteries in the most holy rosary of the Blessed Virgin Mary, we may imitate what they contain and obtain what they promise, through the same Christ our Lord. Amen. In the name of the Father, and of the Son, and of
1: the name of the Father, and of the Son, and of the Holy Ghost. Amen. I believe in God, the Father Almighty, creator of heaven and earth, and in Jesus Christ, his only Son, our Lord, who was conceived by the Holy Ghost, born of the Virgin Mary, suffered under Pontius Pilate, was crucified, died, and was buried. He descended into hell, the third day he rose again from the dead. He ascended into heaven and stood at the right hand of God, the Father Almighty. From thence he shall come to judge the living and the dead. Our Father who art in heaven, hallowed be thy name. Thy kingdom come, thy will be done on earth as it is in heaven.
2: Give us
1: Hail Mary, full of grace, the Lord is with thee. Blessed art thou amongst women, and blessed is the fruit of thy womb, Jesus. Hail Mary, full of grace, the Lord is with thee. Blessed art thou amongst women, and blessed is the fruit of thy womb, Jesus.
2: Holy Mary, Mother of God, pray for us sinners now and at the hour of our death. Amen.
1: Hail Mary, full of grace, the Lord is with thee. Blessed art thou amongst women, and blessed is the fruit of thy womb, Jesus.
2: Holy Mary,

0: Five sorrowful mysteries. The first is the agony of our Lord in the garden. Our Father who art in heaven, hallowed be thy name. Thy kingdom come, thy will be done on earth as it is in heaven.
1: Give us this day our daily bread, and forgive us our trespasses, as we forgive those who trespass against us.
0: Hail Mary, full of grace, the Lord is with thee. Blessed art thou amongst women, and blessed is the fruit of thy womb, Jesus.
1: Holy Mary, Mother of God, pray for us sinners now and at the hour of our death. Amen.
0: Hail Mary, full of grace, the Lord is with thee. Blessed art thou amongst women, and blessed is the fruit of thy womb, Jesus.
1: Holy Mary, Mother of God, pray for us sinners now and at the hour of our death. Amen.
0: Hail Mary, full of grace, the Lord is with thee. Blessed art thou amongst women, and blessed is the fruit of thy womb, Jesus.
1: Holy Mary, Mother of God, pray for us sinners now and at the hour of our death.
0: Hail Mary, full of grace, the Lord is with thee. Blessed art thou amongst women, and blessed is the fruit of thy womb, Jesus.
1: Holy Mary, Mother of God, pray for us sinners now and at the hour of our death. Amen.
0: Hail Mary, full of grace, the Lord is with thee. Blessed art thou amongst women, and blessed is the fruit of thy womb, Jesus.
1: Holy Mary, Mother of God, pray for us sinners now and at the hour of our death. Amen.
0: Hail Mary, full of grace, the Lord is with thee. Blessed art thou amongst women, and blessed is the fruit of thy womb, Jesus.

0: Our own Jesus.
1: Holy Mary, Mother of God, pray for us sinners now and at the hour of our death. Amen.
0: Hail Mary, full of grace, the Lord is with thee. Blessed art thou amongst women, and blessed is the fruit of thy womb, Jesus.
1: Holy Mary, Mother of God, pray for us sinners now and at the hour of our death. Amen.
0: Hail Mary, full of grace, the Lord is with thee. Blessed art thou amongst women, and blessed is the fruit of thy womb, Jesus.
1: Holy Mary, Mother of God, pray for us sinners now and at the hour of our death. Amen.
0: Hail Mary, full of grace, the Lord is with thee. Blessed art thou amongst women, and blessed is the fruit of thy womb, Jesus.
1: Holy Mary, Mother of God, pray for us sinners now and at the hour of our death. Amen.
0: Hail Mary, full of grace, the Lord is with thee. Blessed art thou amongst women, and blessed is the fruit of thy womb, Jesus.
1: Holy Mary, Mother of God, pray for us sinners now and at the hour of our death. Amen.

0: O my Jesus,
1: the second sorrowful mystery is the scourging at the pillar. Our Father who art in heaven, hallowed be thy name. Thy kingdom come, thy will be done on earth as it is in heaven.
0: Give us this day our daily bread, and forgive us our trespasses, as we forgive those who trespass against us. And lead us not into temptation, but deliver us from
1: evil. Hail Mary, full of grace, the Lord is with thee. Blessed art thou amongst women, and blessed is the fruit of thy womb, Jesus.
0: Holy Mary, Mother of God, grace us, and now and at the hour of our death.
1: Mary, full of grace, the Lord is with thee. Blessed art thou amongst women, and blessed is the fruit of thy womb, Jesus.
0: Holy Mary, Mother of God, pray for us sinners
1: now and at the hour of our death. Hail Mary, full of grace, the Lord is with thee. Blessed art thou amongst women, and blessed is the fruit of thy womb, Jesus.
0: Holy Mary, Mother of God, pray for us sinners now and at the hour of our death.
1: Hail Mary, full of grace, the Lord is with thee. Blessed art thou amongst women, and blessed is the fruit of thy womb, Jesus.
0: Holy Mary, Mother of God, save us from
1: the hour of our death. Hail Mary, full of grace, the Lord is with thee. Blessed art thou amongst women, and blessed is the fruit of thy womb, Jesus.
0: Holy Mary, Mother of God, save us from the hour of our death.
1: Hail Mary, full of grace, the Lord is with thee. Blessed art thou amongst women, and blessed is the fruit of thy womb, Jesus.
0: Holy Mary, Mother of God, pray for us sinners now and at the hour of our death.
1: Hail Mary, full of grace, the Lord is with thee. Blessed art thou amongst women, and blessed is the fruit of thy womb, Jesus.
0: Holy Mary, Mother of God, pray for us sinners now and at the hour of our death.
1: Hail Mary, full of grace, the Lord is with thee. Blessed art thou amongst women, and blessed is the fruit of thy womb, Jesus.
0: Holy Mary, Mother of God, pray for us sinners now and at the hour of our death. Amen.
1: Hail Mary, full of grace, the Lord is with thee. Blessed art thou amongst women, and blessed is the fruit of thy womb, Jesus.
0: Holy Mary, Mother of God, pray for us sinners now and at the hour of our death.
1: Full of grace, the Lord is with thee. Blessed art thou amongst women, and blessed is the fruit of thy womb, Jesus.
0: Holy Mary, Mother of God, pray for us sinners now.

0: third sorrowful mystery is the crowning of thorns. Our Father, who art in heaven, hallowed be thy name. Thy kingdom come, thy will be done, on earth as it is in heaven. Hail Mary, full of grace, the Lord is with thee. Blessed art thou amongst women, and blessed is the fruit of thy womb, Jesus.
1: Holy Mary,
0: Hail Mary, full of grace, the Lord is with thee. Blessed art thou amongst women, and blessed is the fruit of thy womb, Jesus.
1: Holy Mary, Mother of God, pray for us sinners.
0: Hail Mary, full of grace, the Lord is with thee. Blessed art thou amongst women, and blessed is the fruit of thy womb, Jesus.
1: Holy Mary, Mother of God, pray for us sinners.
0: Hail Mary, full of grace, the Lord is with thee. Blessed art thou amongst women, and blessed is the fruit of thy womb, Jesus.
1: Holy Mary, Mother of God, pray for us sinners.
0: Hail Mary, full of grace, the Lord is with thee. Blessed art thou amongst women, and blessed is the fruit of thy womb, Jesus.
1: Holy Mary, Mother of God,
0: Hail Mary, full of grace, the Lord is with thee. Blessed art thou amongst women, and blessed is the fruit of thy womb, Jesus.
1: Holy Mary, Mother of God, pray for us sinners.
0: Hail Mary, full of grace, the Lord is with thee. Blessed art thou amongst women, and blessed is the fruit of thy womb, Jesus.
1: Holy Mary, Mother of God, pray for us sinners.
0: Hail Mary, full of grace, the Lord is with thee. Blessed art thou amongst women, and blessed is the fruit of thy womb, Jesus.
1: Holy Mary, Mother of God,
0: Hail Mary, full of grace, the Lord is with thee. Blessed art thou amongst women, and blessed is the fruit of thy womb, Jesus.
1: Holy Mary, Mother of God,
0: Hail Mary, full of grace, the Lord is with thee. Blessed art thou amongst women, and blessed is the fruit of thy womb, Jesus.
1: Holy Mary, Mother of God, pray for us sinners now and at the hour of our death.

0: way, Jesus.
1: Forgive us our sins. We also
2: Lord, serve the mysteries of carrying of the cross. Our Father who art in heaven, hallowed be thy name. Thy kingdom come, thy will be done as it is in heaven.
1: Give us this day our daily bread, and forgive us our trespasses, as we forgive those who trespass against us. And lead us not into temptation,
2: but deliver us from evil. Hail Mary, full of grace, the Lord is with thee. Blessed art thou amongst women, and blessed is the fruit of thy womb, Jesus.
1: Holy Mary, Mother of God, pray for us sinners, now and at the hour of our death.
2: Hail Mary, full of grace, the Lord is with thee. Blessed art thou amongst women, and blessed is the fruit of thy womb, Jesus.
1: Holy Mary, Mother of God, pray for us sinners, now and at the hour of our death.
2: Hail Mary, full of grace, the Lord is with thee. Blessed art thou amongst women, and blessed is the fruit of thy womb, Jesus.
1: Holy Mary, Mother of God, pray for us sinners, now and at the hour of our death.
2: Hail Mary, full of grace, the Lord is with thee. Blessed art thou amongst women, and blessed is the fruit of thy womb, Jesus.
1: Holy Mary, Mother of God, pray for us.
2: Hail Mary, full of grace, the Lord is with thee. Blessed art thou amongst women, and blessed is the fruit of thy womb, Jesus.
1: Holy Mary, Mother of God, pray for us. Hail
2: Mary, full of grace, the Lord is with thee. Blessed art thou amongst women, and blessed is the fruit of thy womb, Jesus.
1: Holy Mary, Mother of God, pray for us.
2: Hail Mary, full of grace, the Lord is with thee. Blessed art thou amongst women, and blessed is the fruit of thy womb, Jesus.
1: Holy Mary, Mother of God, pray for us sinners.
2: Hail Mary, full of grace, the Lord is with thee. Blessed art thou amongst women, and blessed is the fruit of thy womb, Jesus.
1: Holy Mary, Mother of God, pray for us sinners.
2: Hail Mary, full of grace, the Lord is with thee. Blessed art thou amongst women, and blessed is the fruit of thy womb, Jesus.
1: Holy Mary, Mother of God,
2: Hail Mary, full of grace, the Lord is with thee. Blessed art thou amongst women, and blessed is the fruit of thy womb, Jesus.
1: Holy Mary, Mother of God, pray for us sinners, now and at the hour of our death. Amen.

0: Jesus.
1: Forgive us our sins, save us from the fires of hell.
0: Lead all souls to death, sorrow, and mysteries, crucifixion, death of our Lord on the cross. Our Father, who art in heaven, hallowed be thy name. Thy kingdom come, thy will be done on earth as in heaven. Hail Mary, full of grace, the Lord is with thee. Blessed art thou amongst women, and blessed the fruit of thy womb, Jesus.
1: Holy Mary, Mother of God, pray for us sinners now
0: and at the hour of our death. Amen. Hail Mary, full of grace, the Lord is with thee. Blessed art thou amongst women, and blessed the fruit of thy womb, Jesus.
1: Holy Mary, Mother of God, pray for us sinners now and at the hour of our death. Amen.
0: Hail Mary, full of grace, the Lord is with thee. Blessed art thou amongst women, and blessed the fruit of thy womb, Jesus.
1: Holy Mary, Mother of God, pray for us sinners now and at the hour of our death.
0: Hail Mary, full of grace, the Lord is with thee. Blessed art thou amongst women, and blessed the fruit of thy womb, Jesus.
1: Holy Mary, Mother of God, pray for us sinners now and at the hour of our death.
0: Hail Mary, full of grace, the Lord is with thee. Blessed art thou amongst women, and blessed the fruit of thy womb, Jesus.
1: Holy Mary, Mother of God, pray for us sinners now and at the hour of our death.
0: Hail Mary, full of grace, the Lord is with thee. Blessed art thou amongst women, and blessed the fruit of thy womb, Jesus.
1: Holy Mary, Mother of God, pray for us sinners now and at the hour of our death.
0: Hail Mary, full of grace, Lord is with thee. Blessed art thou amongst women, and blessed the fruit of thy womb, Jesus.
1: Holy Mary, Mother of God, pray for us sinners now and at the hour of our death.
0: Hail Mary, full of grace, Lord is with thee. Blessed art thou amongst women, and blessed the fruit of thy womb, Jesus.
1: Holy Mary, Mother of God, pray for us sinners now and at the hour of our death.
0: Hail Mary, full of grace, Lord is with thee. Blessed art thou amongst women, and blessed the fruit of thy womb, Jesus.
1: Holy Mary, Mother of God, pray for us sinners now and at the hour of our death.
0: Hail Mary, full of grace, the Lord is with thee. Blessed art thou amongst women, and blessed the fruit of thy womb, Jesus.
1: Holy Mary, Mother of God, pray

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1: last judgment.
0: To thee do we send up our sighs, our sighs, our tears. Turn then, most gracious Heavenly Father, give thy mercy towards us. And have peace, our desire, show to us, those who are thy Jesus. O clement, O loving, O sweet Virgin Mary. Pray for us, Holy Mother of God. Let us pray. O God, whose only begotten Son, by his life, death, and resurrection, has purchased for us the rewards of eternal life, grant, we beseech thee, that meditating upon these mysteries of the most holy rosary of the Blessed Virgin Mary, we may imitate what they contain and obtain what they promise, through the same Christ our Lord.
2: In the name of the Father, and of the Son, and of the Holy Ghost, and I believe in God, the Father Almighty, creator of heaven and earth, and in Jesus Christ, his only Son, our Lord, who was conceived by the Holy Ghost, born of the Virgin Mary, suffered under Pontius Pilate, was crucified, died, and was buried. He descended into hell. The third day he arose again from the dead. He ascended into heaven, seated at the right hand of God the Father Almighty. From thence he shall come to judge the living and the dead. Our Father who art in heaven, hallowed be thy name. Thy kingdom come, thy will be done on earth as it is in heaven.
1: Give us
2: Hail Mary, full of grace, the Lord is with thee. Blessed art thou amongst women, and blessed is the fruit of thy womb, Jesus. Hail Mary, full of grace, the Lord is with thee. Blessed art thou amongst women, and blessed is the fruit of thy womb, Jesus. Hail Mary, full of grace, the Lord is with thee. Blessed art thou amongst women, and blessed is the fruit of thy womb, Jesus.
1: Holy Mary, Mother of God, pray for us sinners now and at the hour of our death. Amen.

0: First glorious mystery of the resurrection. Our Father, who art in heaven, hallowed be thy name. Thy kingdom come, thy will be done on earth as it is in heaven. Hail Mary, full of grace, the Lord is with thee. Blessed art thou amongst women, and blessed is the fruit of thy womb, Jesus.
1: Holy Mary, Mother
0: of God, pray for us sinners now and at the hour of our death. Hail Mary, full of grace, the Lord is with thee. Blessed art thou amongst women, and blessed is the fruit of thy womb, Jesus.
1: Holy Mary, Mother of God, pray for us sinners now and at the hour of our death.
0: Hail Mary, full of grace, the Lord is with thee. Blessed art thou amongst women, and blessed is the fruit of thy womb, Jesus.
1: Holy Mary, Mother of God, pray for us sinners now and at the hour of our death.
0: Hail Mary, full of grace, the Lord is with thee. Blessed art thou amongst women, and blessed is the fruit of thy womb, Jesus.
1: Holy Mary, Mother of God, pray for us.
0: Hail Mary, full of grace, the Lord is with thee. Blessed art thou amongst women, and blessed is the fruit of thy womb, Jesus.
1: Holy Mary, Mother of God, pray for us.
0: Hail Mary, full of grace, the Lord is with thee. Blessed art thou amongst women, and blessed is the fruit of thy womb, Jesus.
1: Holy Mary, Mother of God,
0: Hail Mary, full of grace, the Lord is with thee. Blessed art thou amongst women, and blessed is the fruit of thy womb, Jesus.
1: Holy Mary, Mother of God, pray for us sinners now and at the hour of
0: Hail Mary, full of grace, the Lord is with thee. Blessed art thou amongst women, and blessed is the fruit of thy womb, Jesus.
1: Holy Mary, Mother of God, pray for us sinners now.
0: Hail Mary, full of grace, the Lord is with thee. Blessed art thou amongst women, and blessed is the fruit of thy womb, Jesus.
1: Holy Mary, Mother of God, pray for us sinners now.
0: Hail Mary, full of grace, the Lord is with thee. Blessed art thou amongst women, and blessed is the fruit of thy womb, Jesus.
1: Holy Mary,

0: second glorious mystery is the Ascension. Our Father who art in heaven, hallowed be thy name. Thy kingdom come, thy will be done on earth as it is in heaven.
1: Give us this day our daily bread, and forgive us our trespasses, as we forgive those who trespass against us. And lead us not into temptation,
0: but deliver us from evil. Hail Mary, full of grace, the Lord is with thee. Blessed art thou amongst women, and blessed is the fruit of thy womb, Jesus.
1: Holy Mary, Mother of God, pray for us sinners now and at the hour of our death.
0: Hail Mary, full of grace, the Lord is with thee. Blessed art thou amongst women, and blessed is the fruit of thy womb, Jesus.
1: Holy Mary, Mother of God, pray for us sinners now and at the hour of our death.
0: Hail Mary, full of grace, the Lord is with thee. Blessed art thou amongst women, and blessed is the fruit of thy womb, Jesus.
1: Holy Mary, Mother of God, pray for us sinners now and at the hour of our death.
0: Hail Mary, full of grace, the Lord is with thee. Blessed art thou amongst women, and blessed is the fruit of thy womb, Jesus.
1: Holy Mary, Mother of God, pray for us sinners now and at the hour of our death.
0: Hail Mary, full of grace, the Lord is with thee. Blessed art thou amongst women, and blessed is the fruit of thy womb, Jesus.
1: Holy Mary, Mother of God, pray for us sinners now and at the hour of our death.
0: Hail Mary, full of grace, the Lord is with thee. Blessed art thou amongst women, and blessed is the fruit of thy womb, Jesus.
1: Holy Mary, Mother of God, pray for us sinners now and at the hour of our death.
0: Hail Mary, full of grace, the Lord is with thee. Blessed art thou amongst women, and blessed is the fruit of thy womb, Jesus.
1: Holy Mary, Mother of God, pray for us sinners now and at the hour of our death.
0: Hail Mary, full of grace, the Lord is with thee. Blessed art thou amongst women, and blessed is the fruit of thy womb, Jesus.
1: Holy Mary, Mother of God, pray for us.
0: Hail Mary, full of grace, the Lord is with thee. Blessed art thou amongst women, and blessed is the fruit of thy womb, Jesus.
1: Holy Mary, Mother of God, pray for us sinners now and at the hour of our death.
0: Hail Mary, full of grace, the Lord is with thee. Blessed art thou amongst women, and blessed is the fruit of thy womb, Jesus.
1: Holy Mary, Mother of God, pray for us sinners now and at the hour of our death.

0: Third glorious mystery is the descent of the Holy Ghost upon the apostles of Mary. Our Father, who art in heaven, hallowed be thy name. Thy kingdom come, thy will be done on earth as it is in heaven.
1: Give us this day our daily bread, and forgive us our trespasses, as we forgive those who trespass against us. And lead us not into temptation, but deliver us
0: from evil. Hail Mary, full of grace, the Lord is with thee. Blessed art thou amongst women, and blessed is the fruit of thy womb, Jesus.
1: Holy Mary, Mother of God, pray for us sinners now.
0: Hail Mary, full of grace, the Lord is with thee. Blessed art thou amongst women, and blessed is the fruit of thy womb, Jesus.
1: Holy Mary, Mother of God, pray for us sinners now and at the hour of our death.
0: Hail Mary, full of grace, the Lord is with thee. Blessed art thou amongst women, and blessed is the fruit of thy womb, Jesus.
1: Holy Mary, Mother of God, pray for us sinners now and at the hour of our death.
0: Hail Mary, full of grace, the Lord is with thee. Blessed art thou amongst women, and blessed is the fruit of thy womb, Jesus.
1: Holy Mary, Mother of God, pray for us sinners now and at the hour of our death.
0: Hail Mary, full of grace, the Lord is with thee. Blessed art thou amongst women, and blessed is the fruit of thy womb, Jesus.
1: Holy Mary, Mother of God, pray for us sinners now and at the hour of our death.
0: Hail Mary, full of grace, the Lord is with thee. Blessed art thou amongst women, and blessed is the fruit of thy womb, Jesus.
1: Holy Mary, Mother of God, pray for us sinners now and at the hour of our death.
0: Hail Mary, full of grace, the Lord is with thee. Blessed art thou amongst women, and blessed is the fruit of thy womb, Jesus.
1: Holy Mary, Mother of God, pray for us sinners now and at the hour of our death.
0: Hail Mary, full of grace, the Lord is with thee. Blessed art thou amongst women, and blessed is the fruit of thy womb, Jesus.
1: Holy Mary, Mother of God, pray for us sinners now and at the hour of our death.
0: Hail Mary, full of grace, the Lord is with thee. Blessed art thou amongst women, and blessed is the fruit of thy womb, Jesus.
1: Holy Mary, Mother of God, pray for us sinners now and at the hour of our death.
0: Hail Mary, full of grace, the Lord is with thee. Blessed art thou amongst women, and blessed is the fruit of thy womb, Jesus.
1: Holy Mary, Mother of God, pray for us sinners now and at the hour of our death.

0: Jesus.
1: Forgive us our sins, save us from the fire of hell. Lead all souls to heaven, especially
2: those who are most in need. The fourth glorious mystery is the Assumption. Our Father, who art in heaven, hallowed be thy name. Thy kingdom come, thy will be done on earth as it is in heaven.
1: Give us this day our daily bread, and forgive us our trespasses, as we forgive those who trespass against us. And lead us not into temptation,
2: but deliver us from evil. Hail Mary, full of grace, the Lord is with thee. Blessed art thou among women, and blessed is the fruit of thy womb, Jesus.
1: Holy Mary, Mother of God, pray for us sinners, now and at the hour of our
2: death. Hail Mary, full of grace, the Lord is with thee. Blessed art thou among women, and blessed is the fruit of thy womb, Jesus.
1: Holy Mary, Mother of God, pray for us sinners, now and at the hour of our death.
2: Hail Mary, full of grace, the Lord is with thee. Blessed art thou among women, and blessed is the fruit of thy womb, Jesus.
1: Holy Mary, Mother of God, pray for us sinners, now and at the hour of our
2: death. Hail Mary, full of grace, the Lord is with thee. Blessed art thou among women, and blessed is the fruit of thy womb, Jesus.
1: Holy Mary, Mother of God, pray for us sinners, now and at the hour of our death.
2: Hail Mary, full of grace, the Lord is with thee. Blessed art thou among women, and blessed is the fruit of thy womb, Jesus.
1: Holy Mary, Mother of God, pray for us sinners, now and at the hour of our death.
2: Hail Mary, full of grace, the Lord is with thee. Blessed art thou among women, and blessed is the fruit of thy womb, Jesus.
1: Holy Mary, Mother of God, pray for us sinners, now and at the hour of our death.
2: Hail Mary, full of grace, the Lord is with thee. Blessed art thou among women, and blessed is the fruit of thy womb, Jesus.
1: Holy Mary, Mother of God, pray for us sinners, now and at the hour of our death.
2: Hail Mary, full of grace, the Lord is with thee. Blessed art thou among women, and blessed is the fruit of thy womb, Jesus.
1: Holy Mary, Mother of God, pray for us sinners, now and at the hour of our death.
2: Hail Mary, full of grace, the Lord is with thee. Blessed art thou among women, and blessed is the fruit of thy womb, Jesus.
1: Holy Mary, Mother of God, pray for us sinners, now and at the hour of our death.
2: Hail Mary, full of grace, the Lord is with thee. Blessed art thou among women, and blessed is the fruit of thy womb, Jesus.
1: Holy Mary, Mother of God, pray for us sinners, now and at the hour of our death.

0: Jesus.
1: Forgive us our sins.
2: The fifth, glory of the coronation. Our Father, who art in heaven, hallowed be thy name. Thy kingdom come, thy will be done on earth as it is in heaven.
1: Give us this
2: day
1: our daily bread, and forgive us our trespasses, as we forgive those who trespass against us. And lead us not into temptation,
2: but deliver us from evil. Hail Mary, full of grace, the Lord is with thee. Blessed art thou amongst women, and blessed is the fruit of thy womb, Jesus.
1: Holy Mary, Mother of God, pray for us sinners, now and at the hour of our death.
2: Hail Mary, full of grace, the Lord is with thee. Blessed art thou amongst women, and blessed is the fruit of thy womb, Jesus.
1: Holy Mary, Mother of God, pray for us sinners, now and at the hour of our death.
2: Hail Mary, full of grace, the Lord is with thee. Blessed art thou amongst women, and blessed is the fruit of thy womb, Jesus.
1: Holy Mary, Mother of God, pray for us sinners, now and at the hour of our death.
2: Full of grace, the Lord is with thee. Blessed art thou amongst women, and blessed is the fruit of thy womb, Jesus.
1: Holy Mary, Mother of God, pray for us sinners, now and at the hour of our death.
2: Hail Mary, full of grace, the Lord is with thee. Blessed art thou amongst women, and blessed is the fruit of thy womb, Jesus.
1: Holy Mary, Mother of God, pray for us sinners, now and at the hour of our death.
2: Hail Mary, full of grace, the Lord is with thee. Blessed art thou amongst women, and blessed is the fruit of thy womb, Jesus.
1: Holy Mary, Mother of God, pray for us sinners, now and at the hour of our death.
2: Hail Mary, full of grace, the Lord is with thee. Blessed art thou amongst women, and blessed is the fruit of thy womb, Jesus.
1: Holy Mary, Mother of God, pray for us sinners, now and at the hour of our death.
2: Hail Mary, full of grace, the Lord is with thee. Blessed art thou amongst women, and blessed is the fruit of thy womb, Jesus.
1: Holy Mary, Mother of God, pray for us sinners, now and at the hour of our death.
2: Grace, Lord, is with thee. Blessed art thou amongst women, and blessed is the fruit of thy womb, Jesus.
1: Holy Mary, Mother of God, pray for us sinners, now and at the hour of our death.
2: Hail Mary, full of grace, Lord, is with thee. Blessed art thou amongst women, and blessed is the fruit of thy womb, Jesus.
1: Holy Mary,

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Lead all souls to heaven, especially those who most need thy mercy. Hail, Holy Queen, Mother of Mercy, and Lord of Christ, and Lord of Lords. Pray for us, Holy Mother of God. Let us pray. O God, whose only begotten Son, by his life, death, and resurrection, hath purchased for us the rewards of eternal salvation, grant, we beseech thee, that in meditating upon these mysteries of the most holy rosary of the Blessed Virgin Mary, we may imitate what they contain and obtain what they promise, through the same Christ our Lord. Amen.

0: In the name of the Father, and of the Son, and of the Holy Spirit. Amen. Lord, have mercy on us.
1: Christ, have mercy on us.
0: Lord, have mercy on us. Christ, hear us.
1: Christ, graciously hear us.
0: God, the Father of heaven,
1: have mercy on us.
0: God, the Son, Redeemer of the world,
1: have mercy on us.
0: God, the Holy Spirit,
1: have mercy on us.
0: Holy Trinity, one God,
1: have mercy on us.
0: Holy Mary,
1: pray for us.
0: Holy Mother of God,
1: pray for us.
0: Holy Virgin of Virgins,
1: pray for us.
0: Mother of Christ,
1: pray for us.
0: Mother of the Church,
1: pray for us.
0: Mother of Divine Grace,
1: pray for us.
0: Mother Most Pure,
1: pray for us.
0: Mother Most Chaste,
1: pray for us.
0: Mother Inviolate,
1: pray for us.
0: Mother Undefiled,
1: pray for us.
0: Mother Most Amiable,
1: pray for us.
0: Mother Most Admirable,
1: pray for us.
0: Mother of Good Counsel,
1: pray for us.
0: Mother of our Creator,
1: pray for us.
0: Mother of our Savior,
1: pray for us.
0: Virgin Most Prudent,
1: pray for us.
0: Virgin Most Venerable,
1: pray for us.
0: Virgin Most Renowned,
1: pray for us.
0: Virgin Most Powerful,
1: pray for us.
0: Virgin Most Merciful,
1: pray for us.
0: Virgin Most Faithful,
1: pray for us.
0: Mirror of Justice,
1: pray for us.
0: Seat of Wisdom,
1: pray for us.
0: Cause of our Joy,
1: pray for us.
0: Spiritual Vessel,
1: pray for us.
0: Vessel of Honor,
1: pray for us.
0: Singular Vessel of Devotion,
1: pray for us.
0: Mystical Rose,
1: pray for us.
0: Tower of David,
1: pray for us.
0: Tower of Ivory,
1: pray for us.
0: House of Gold,
1: pray for us.
0: Ark of the Covenant,
1: pray for us.
0: Gate of Heaven,
1: pray for us.
0: Morning Star,
1: pray for us.
0: Health of the Sick,
1: pray for us.
0: Refuge of Sinners,
1: pray for us.
0: Comforter of the Afflicted,
1: pray for us.
0: Help of Christians,
1: pray for us.
0: Queen of Angels,
1: pray for us.
0: Queen of Patriarchs,
1: pray for us.
0: Queen of Prophets,
1: pray for us.
0: Queen of Apostles,
1: pray for us.
0: Queen of Martyrs,
1: pray for us.
0: Queen of Confessors,
1: pray for us.
0: Queen of Virgins,
1: pray for us.
0: Queen of All Saints,
1: pray for us.
0: Queen conceived without original sin,
1: pray for us.
0: Queen assumed into Heaven,
1: pray for us.
0: Queen of the Most Holy Rosary,
1: pray for us.
0: Queen of Families,
1: pray for us.
0: Queen of Peace,
1: pray for us.
0: Lamb of God, who takest away the sins of the world,
2: spare us, O Lord.
0: Lamb of God, who takest away the sins of the world,
2: graciously hear us, O Lord.
0: Lamb of God, who takest away the sins of the world,
2: have mercy on us.
0: Pray for us, O Holy Mother of God,
2: that we may be made worthy of the promises of Christ.
0: Let us pray. Grant, we beseech thee, O Lord God, that we, thy servants, may enjoy perpetual health of mind and body, and by the glorious intercession of the Blessed Mary, ever Virgin, be delivered from present sorrow and enjoy everlasting happiness, through Christ our Lord.
2: Amen.

0: Tonight, old man, you did it, you did it, you did it. You said that you would do it, and indeed you did. I thought that you would rue it, I doubted you'd do it. But now I must admit it, that succeed you did. You should get a medal or be even made a knight.
1: It was nothing, really nothing.
0: All alone you hurdled every obstacle in sight.
1: Now wait, now wait. Give credit where it's due. A lot of the glory goes to you.
0: But you're the one who did it, who did it,

0: Thank heavens for Zoltan Kapathi. If he hadn't been there, I'd have died of boredom. Yes, he was there all right and up to his old tricks.
1: Kapathi, that dreadful Hungarian? Was he there?
0: Yes. That blackguard who uses the science of speech more to blackmail and swindle than teach. He made it the devilish business of his to find out who this Miss Doolittle is. Every time we looked around, there he was, that hairy hound from Budapest. Never leaving us alone, never have I ever known a ruder pest. Finally, I decided it was foolish not to let him have his chance with her. So I stepped aside and let him dance with her. Oozing charm from every pore, he oiled his way around the floor. Every trick that he could play, he used to strip her mask away. And when at last the dance was done, he glowed as if he knew he'd won. And with a voice too eager and a smile too broad, he announced to the hostess that she was a fraud!
1: No!
0: Yavo! Her English is too good, he said. That clearly indicates that she is foreign. Whereas others are instructed in their native language, English people aren't. And although she may have studied with an expert,

0: accumulation growing, and the money owing, and the sunlight streaming, and the native steaming. I like the island Manhattan.
1: I know you do.
0: Smoke on your pipe and good Latin.
2: I like to be in America. Okay, by me in America. Everything free in America.
3: For a small fee in America.
4: Okay.
0: Credit is so nice.
3: One look at us and they charge twice.
0: I have my own washing machine.
5: What will you have though to keep clean?
0: Skyscrapers bloom in America. Cadillac bloom in America. Industry boom in America.
6: 12 in a room in America.
0: Lots of new housing with more space.
3: Lots of doors slamming in our face.
0: I'll get a terrace apartment.
3: Better get rid of your accent.

0: I think I go back to San Juan.
1: I know a boat you can get on. Bye-bye.
0: Everyone there will give big cheers.
2: Everyone there will have moved here.

0: how to bring truth and justice to my people.
1: When I was a boy, world was better spot. What was so was so, what was not. Now I am a man, world have changed a lot. Something's nearly so, others nearly not.

0: Conclusion in conclusion, I concluded long ago. In my head are many facts that as a student I have studied to procure. In my head are many facts of which I wish I was more certain. I was sure.
1: Is a puzzlement.
0: Shall I join with other nations in alliance? If allies are weak, am I not best alone? If allies are strong with power to protect me, might they not protect me out of all I own? Is a danger to be trusting one another? One will seldom want to do what other wishes. But unless someday somebody trusts somebody, there'll be nothing left on earth excepting fishes. There are times I almost think nobody's sure of what he absolutely knows. Everybody find confusion in conclusion he concluded long ago. And it puzzles me to learn that though a man may be in doubt of what he knows, very quickly will he fight, he'll fight to prove that what he does not know is so. Oh, oh, sometimes I think that people going mad. Oh, oh, sometimes I think that people not so bad. But no matter what I think, I must go living life. As leader of my kingdom, I must go forth. Be father to my children and husband to each wife, etc., etc., and so forth. If my Lord in heaven, Buddha, show the way, every day I try to live another day. If my Lord in heaven,

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0: Is it so important?
1: Everything. 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You spoke to me. And everything was different.
0: I spoke to you.
1: And you looked at me. And you called me by another name. Dulcinea. Dulcinea.

0: Perhaps it was not a dream.
1: You spoke of a dream? And about the quest?
0: The quest?
1: How you must fight. And it doesn't matter whether you win or lose. If only you follow the quest.
0: What did I say to you? Tell me the words.
1: To dream. The impossible dream. But they are your own words. To fight. The unbeatable foe. Don't you remember? To bear. With unbearable sorrow. You must remember. To run. Where the brave dare not go.
0: Right. The unrightable wrong.
1: Yes.
0: To love. Pure and chaste from afar. To try when your arms are too weary. To reach the unreachable star.
1: Thank you, my lord.
0: My lady, this is not seemly. On your knees to me.
1: But my lord, you're not well.
0: Not well? What is sickness to the body of a knight errant? What matter a wound?

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3: 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How true it is that the other person's job always looks easier than our own. And it's always such a simple matter to tell the other person what to do and how to do it. Just observe what's going on at the white frame house on Maple Street this Friday morning. The Anderson family is at breakfast, and things are fairly normal. But just watch. We're in the Anderson's breakfast room where Margaret is saying...
2: So then I called for volunteers to head up our next paper drive. First I called on Mrs. Gibson to volunteer, and she said she had relatives coming from the east.
4: Pass the syrup, please.
2: Then I called on Mrs. Carlton to volunteer. And she said she has a 2-year-old child and goes to a ceramics class and I don't know what all.
5: Pass the syrup, Dad.
2: The whole trouble is that there are about 4 or 5 women who do all the work. And I hate to keep piling things on them.
6: Pass the syrup, Bud.
5: I'm not done yet.
6: Well, hurry up. You're just supposed to put a little syrup on top of your hotcakes, not float them in it.
5: Keep your rompers on, Tallulah.
2: Oh, I guess I could ask Mrs. Davis to head up the paper drive, but after the way the last one got balled up, I hate to ask her. The trucks came the wrong day, the wind came up, the twine for tying the bundles was misplaced. Everything went wrong. What do you think I ought to do, dear?
4: Pass the syrup, Bud.
6: I'm next on it, Father. That is, if Lord Baltimore there ever gets through pouring.
2: I get about as much cooperation around here as I do at the school mothers' club.
4: Well, honey, I've told you time and again, your main trouble is that you girls don't organize things. You try to run everything like a tea party instead of a business.
2: Oh, if you knew what some of our problems were...
4: It doesn't matter what the problems are, if you just tackle a project the same way a man approaches a business problem.
2: And pray tell, just what is this magic approach a man uses?
4: Well, it's, Well, he surveys the situation, makes a decision, and takes the necessary action.
2: Just like that, eh?
4: Sure. If one simple direct phone call will accomplish a job, he does it. And gets it done right then. He doesn't fool around appointing committees and calling for volunteers and worrying about ceramics classes and all that.
2: May I point out...
5: Okay, sis, the syrup's all yours.
6: Are you sure you've got enough?
2: May I point out...
6: Oh, fine, not a drop left. Mother, is there any more syrup?
2: I don't know. Try the cooler. Jim, may I point
5: Mom.
2: Out... What is it, Bud?
5: I don't like to criticize, but these hotcakes are awful soggy.
4: I wonder why.
2: Jim, may I point out that running an office where you have paid help is a good deal different from running a volunteer civic group.
4: Doesn't have to be. You women just think it's different, and that's the root of your whole trouble. A man wouldn't run it that way.
2: Well, we've tried to get men interested in helping, but they all say they don't have time.
4: Well, you've scared them into thinking it takes a lot of time with all this fall-a-roll you go through. If it's done right, it shouldn't take any time at all.
2: It shouldn't, huh?
4: Of course not. Take this paper drive that's got all of you in a dither. What's there to a paper drive? You set a date and do it.
2: Is that the way you'd handle it?
4: Certainly.
2: Well, sounds wonderful.
4: Not wonderful, just sensible.
2: Well, that's fine, dear. You're appointed.
4: Huh?
2: You are the new chairman of the paper drive.
4: Well, now, just a minute, honey. I don't have the time.
2: Oh, it doesn't take any time if it's done right.
4: Yes, but, Margaret, I've got some extra work at the office this month, and...
6: I'll get it. I think it's Ralph.
2: A little simple direct action will accomplish the job.
6: Hello, Ralph? Who? Oh, excuse me. Just a minute. It's for you, Mother.
4: I'd like to do it, Margaret, but I've got too much work this month.
2: Hello? Oh, hello, Mrs. Davis. Oh, well, you don't need to worry about that anymore. Jim is going to handle it.
4: What?
2: Yes, he volunteered this morning.
4: Oh, me.
7: Tell him what?
1: Congratulations, Father.
4: Yeah.
2: Well, I'll tell him, but he has a lot of wonderful plans of his own. Well, all right, Mrs. Davis, thank you for calling. Goodbye. She has a lot of information on the other paper drives we've had, but I don't suppose you'll want any of that.
4: Hmm.
8: Morning, Mommy.
2: Good morning, Angel. We finally decided to get up.
8: Uh-huh. And I got up happy like you told me to.
2: Well, that's fine.
8: Are you happy this morning, Daddy?
4: Yeah, sure.
8: Morning, Betty. Morning, Bud.
5: Oh, sit down.
8: Ah, turn blue.
2: Now, Kathy. You can start on your orange juice, and Betty will make you some hotcakes.
8: I've got to get upstairs and finish dressing. And besides, there's no more syrup.
2: No syrup?
9: Bud used it all.
5: Just had a little dab is all.
2: Well, jelly is just as good. I'll make the cakes. You sit down, Angel.
5: You can make me some more, too, Mom. And not so soggy this time.
8: Daddy?
4: Huh?
8: Why are you staring off into space?
4: Oh, I didn't realize I was doing that.
2: Kathy, you can be proud of your father. He's going to head the paper drive at school.
8: He is? Oh, gee, Daddy, isn't that wonderful? Gosh, you sure are lucky, Daddy.
4: Yeah.
8: I'd better call Patty Davis and tell her the good news.
2: Well, don't do it now. Eat your breakfast first.
4: Well, Margaret, I'll tell you one thing. If I have to do this job, I'll do it right.
2: I know you will. That's why I appointed you.
4: And I'll get it done right now.
2: The officers will certainly be glad to hear that.
4: Let's see now. I guess the first thing to do is set a date for it.
2: That's right.
5: You're really cooking now, Dad.
8: Hurry up with my hotcakes, Mommy.
2: Well, I'm doing the best I can.
4: Well, let's see. Next Friday ought to be as good a day as any. Make it Friday. Tell your committee that, Margaret. Then you'd better announce it in the paper or put it in a school bulletin or however you do it.
2: Well, that's up to you how you want it announced.
4: It is, huh?
2: Well, certainly. Watch out, Kathy. These are hot.
5: Where's mine?
2: Don't rush me. Dear, before you announce anything, you'd better check that date.
4: Check it? With
2: mm-hmm.
4: who?
2: Well, with the programming committee to see if there are any conflicts. And also with the Ways and Means Committee to see if they can get some twine by then and arrange for plenty of helpers for that day. And you'd also better check with the trucking company to see if they can make the pickups that day.
4: Well, now, there's a lot of that falderall I've been talking about. If I set it for Friday, it'll be Friday, and everyone will have to arrange their work to fit that. And it'll work out fine. Friday is the day.
5: Dad.
2: All right. Do it your way.
5: Dad.
4: I intend to.
5: Dad.
4: Yes?
5: You can't have it next Friday.
4: Why can't I?
5: They're letting all the schools out that day so the kids can go down to the auditorium and hear Mr. What's-his-name.
2: Oh, yes, that's right. Congressman Linnett is going to be in town that day.
5: Yeah, that's him. Congressman What's-his-name. He's going to talk on the objections to youth.
2: Bud, it's the objectives of youth.
4: Well, if it can't be Friday, we'll make it next Thursday.
8: Daddy.
4: Still no problem. Nothing to make a fuss about.
8: Daddy.
4: Yes, kitten?
8: You can't have it Thursday.
4: Why not?
8: That's bicycle license day.
4: It's what?
2: Oh, that's right. They have men from the police department there all morning so the children can register their bicycles and either renew their licenses or get new ones.
4: Hmm. Do these kids ever have any time for school?
5: If you can think of any way of cutting it down, Dad, I'm for it.
4: Well, let's make it next Wednesday, then.
2: Oh, that's awfully soon. That doesn't give them much notice.
4: Well, maybe that's good. Get it over fast. Yes, I think we'll settle on Wednesday. That's it.
2: All right. Well, you'd better call the Crossman Company, then.
4: Call the what?
2: The Crossman Company. They're the ones who buy the papers from us. You'd better notify them to have the trucks there that day.
4: Oh, well, all right. Where is the phone? Oh, here it is.
5: Oh, wait, Dad. Let me use the phone first. I want to catch Joe Phillips before he leaves for school.
4: All right, but hurry it up. I've got to get to the office.
8: I've got to call Patty and tell her about Daddy being the paper driver.
5: Hello? Is that you, Joe? This is Bud. You home? Yeah, I'm home, too.
4: Hurry up, Bud.
5: Have you left for school yet? No, I haven't left yet.
4: I can see why this call had to be rushed through.
5: Well, what'd you want, Joe? Huh? Oh, that's right. I called you, didn't I?
10: Bud, hang up.
5: Well, I'll see you at school, Joe. Okay, bye.
4: Have you got your important business all taken care of now?
8: Can I call Patty now?
4: No, I've got some important phoning to do.
2: Yes, leave your father alone now, Kathy. You finish your breakfast. You too, Bud.
5: I don't feel very hungry this morning.
4: Hello, is this the Crossman Company? Well, I'm calling for the, Margaret, what am I calling for?
2: The, Emerson School Mothers Club.
4: Oh, the Emerson School Mothers Club. About the paper drive. Yes, it's going to be Wednesday of next week, and we'd like your trucks to make a pickup. Well, why not? No, Thursday and Friday are out. Next Tuesday?
2: That's too soon.
4: Hmm, that's too soon. Well, we'll have to check with you later on this. Yeah, all right. Goodbye. There's a smart guy trying to tell me how to run my business.
2: Well, they've been handling all our drives for years now.
4: No, maybe so, but they've handled their last one as far as I'm concerned. I'm going to call some other outfit. Somebody who's willing to show a little cooperation and be there Wednesday. And where's that phone book again?
2: Well, Jim, I still think the week after next would be better than having it on...
4: Oh, here we are in the classified section. Yes, there's several other outfits. Now, here's a good one, Bigler and Sons.
5: I'll get that. Probably Joe calling back.
4: No, I'll get it. Hello? Oh, just a minute. It's for Betty. Someone go and call her.
5: Hey, sis. Phone.
11: Telephone, Betty.
4: Tell her to hurry.
5: On the double, Tallulah.
4: It's that darn Ralph calling her. I never will get to the office today.
2: No, it's still early, dear.
4: It won't be when they get through talking.
11: Telephone for me?
4: That's the general idea. It's Ralph, so cut it short. I've got a lot of important phoning to do.
11: Yes, Father. Hello, Ralph. Oh, pretty good. How are you?
4: You can take that up later.
11: A surprise? Well, what is it? Oh, please tell me. Come on now, Ralph. Tell me.
4: Yes, for goodness sakes, tell her.
11: Well, let's see. A bracelet?
4: Tell him you'll call him back.
11: What? Oh. Yes, that sounds wonderful, Ralph. Yes, I'll see you at school. Goodbye. Some surprise. He's going to take me to a track meet next Saturday.
4: May I use the phone now?
11: I can hardly wait.
4: What I don't understand is why he had to call you up when he's going to see you at school in about 10 minutes. Hello? Biglers? I'm calling about a paper drive, and I wonder if your trucks could handle the job next Wednesday. No, Tuesday and Thursday are out. How about Friday? Good.
2: Friday's out too, dear. Don't you remember?
5: Congressman Linneman's going to talk.
4: Oh, yeah. Friday's no good either. What's that? Good. That's a deal. Make it next Saturday.
2: No, Jim.
4: Fine. That's Emerson Grade School. Right. Goodbye. Well, that's settled.
2: But, dear, Saturday's not a school day.
4: I know it, but I've got a better idea. Instead of depending on the kids to lug a few scraggly bundles to school, I'll get all the fathers with station wagons, and we'll go around and pick up all the papers in the area ourselves. Might as well do this thing upright.
2: Well, I hope it works out all right.
4: It will.
5: I'll get it. Probably Joe. Hello? Who? Well, just a minute. Betty, you again.
11: Me?
5: It's Ralph.
11: Oh. Hello? Yes? Oh, really? Oh, that's a shame. Well, I'll try to bear up under it. Thanks for calling, Ralph. Goodbye.
2: Hooray, good news. The track meet's been called off.
5: It has? What for?
11: Big rain predicted for Saturday.
4: Rain? Oh, no. Margaret, I resign.
2: Resign? Dear, you're just getting started.
3: 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And say, if you haven't been as calm lately as you'd like to be, here's a word of advice from Ed Prentice.
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0: fairly simple operation. Anyway, that's what Jim Anderson thought. As he said, the trouble with the way the women handle it is that they make it too complicated. All you have to do is run the thing on a simple, business-like basis. Well, he took the job yesterday morning at about 8:30. At 8:45, he tried to resign. How are things this Saturday morning? He still has the job.
1: All right, honey. I'll make it for a week from next Wednesday.
2: Where are you, Father?
1: In the den, Princess.
3: There shouldn't be any trouble getting the trucks out with that much advance notice.
1: I'll just tell them that's the day we're going to have it, and that will be that.
2: Here's the mail, Father.
1: Oh, thank you.
3: I think I'll call Mrs. Phillips and tell her what you've decided. She can put an announcement in the paper.
1: Yeah, do that.
3: Hello? Helen? This is Margaret.
1: What's this?
3: Well, Jim has decided on the day for the paper drive at school. Yes. A week from next Wednesday.
1: Margaret, wait. Hold everything.
3: Oh, excuse me, Helen. What is it, dear?
1: Can't have it a week from Wednesday. The insurance underwriters are going to be in town. Letter here from the home office.
3: Oh, dear. Hello, Helen. Jim just told me that Wednesday is out. Hold the line a minute. What about Tuesday?
1: Well, it's out of the question, honey. They're going to be in town all week.
3: All week?
1: Well, I can't help it. This is business. This is our living.
3: Hello, Helen. Well, I don't know what we're going to do. No, I don't think he's deliberately trying to get out of it.
1: Explain to her, Margaret. This is my job.
3: Something has come up at the office. You know how those things are.
1: Don't make it sound so flimsy. This is important.
3: He says it's something quite important.
1: Margaret, don't say it that way. It is important.
3: Well, I don't know. Just a minute. Helen wants to know if you're going to drop the whole thing.
1: I'm not dropping it. This has come up. It's business. There's nothing I can do. Can't you explain it to her?
3: Hello, Helen. Well, Jim seems to feel... All right, I'll talk to you later about it. Goodbye.
1: Honey, why didn't you explain?
3: I did explain, the best I could.
1: Did she believe it?
3: I doubt it.
1: No.
3: Well, dear, if you want to give it up, all you have to do
1: is... I didn't say I was giving it up. I simply said...
2: Father, if you're looking for old newspapers for your paper drive, Janie Liggett says her father's cleaning out the garage today.
3: Dear, I don't think your father's going to run the paper drive after all.
2: What happened? Was it too much for you?
1: Now, just a minute.
4: Hi, Dad. You in here?
1: No, I'm seining catfish in the Missouri River.
4: Joe Phillips said his dad was talking about the paper drive.
1: Oh?
4: Joe's dad said you were pretty smart.
1: Said I was?
4: Yeah. He said he admires a guy who knows when to quit.
2: Have you, Daddy?
1: Certainly not. Where do people get these crazy ideas? I'm going to take care of it.
3: Well, if you're going to be busy the week after next and you can't do it next week, when are you going to do it?
1: Well, I'll do it. I'll find some time, somehow.
3: When, dear?
1: Confound it. I'll do it today.
3: Today? How are you going to do it?
1: Very simply. I'll round up a lot of fathers, let them go around in their cars, gather up the papers, and stack them in the schoolyard. When the papers are there, I'll have a truck come out and pick them up, and that's all there'll be to it.
3: But, dear...
1: There's no point in complicating it, Margaret. The best way is always the simplest way.
4: I agree with Dad. Do it simple.
2: Can I help, Daddy?
1: All you kids can help. Kathy, you go over and tell Mrs. Fleming that if Mr. Fleming isn't busy, I'd like to have him bring his station wagon over.
2: Okay, I'll go right over.
3: Are you going to do all this today?
1: Certainly. Do it and get it over with. There's nothing so difficult about gathering up old papers and taking them to the school grounds.
4: Joe's father has a trailer.
1: Good. Go over and ask him if he'll pitch in for a couple of hours today hauling papers.
4: I think it's a house trailer.
1: Well, he can use his car. Let's keep this thing as simple and easy as possible.
4: I don't know if there is an easy way to haul papers.
1: Oh, go ahead, Bud. You line up Joe Phillips' dad.
4: Okay, I'll try it.
3: Dear, if you're going to have all these people...
1: You have to delegate authority, Margaret. Somebody has to take a position of leadership and start the ball rolling.
3: I just want to be sure which way the ball is going to roll.
2: Father, I've been thinking.
1: Huh?
2: The back end of Ralph's car comes off pretty easily.
1: Fine. Remind me not to ride back there.
2: No, what I was thinking, it would make him the kind of a truck. Maybe he'd like to help.
1: Fine idea, Princess. This will be an historic day if Ralph and that car can perform some useful service.
2: I'll go right over and ask him.
1: You see, Margaret, these things are not difficult if you take a simple, direct approach. I'll phone Ed Lewis. He has a station wagon.

0: Hello, Ed. This is Jim Anderson. Ed, I suppose you've heard about the paper drive for the school. Well, I'm sort of the chairman, and I was wondering if you'd be free for a couple of hours today. Yeah, with your station wagon. Yeah? Oh, she's over at the Jameson. All right, I'll call her and have her call you. Fine, Ed. Thanks a lot. Goodbye.
1: Well?
0: His wife has the station wagon, and she's over at the Jamesons. What's their phone number?
1: It was changed just a few days ago. It's not in the book. I know Mrs. Wilbur has their new number.
0: Well, what's Mrs. Wilbur's number?
1: It's in my book someplace here.
0: Ah, we're getting action now. Hello?
2: Father?
0: Yes?
2: This is Betty. I'm over at Ralph.
0: Oh, what'd he say?
2: He says he'll be glad to help pick up papers, but he can't get the back of his car off.
0: Oh, fine.
2: Ralph says he can get it off if you'll bring over an end wrench.
3: Dad?
0: What kind of an end wrench?
2: I don't know. A wrench with an end on it, I guess.
3: Dad?
0: Just a minute, Betty. What is it, bud?
3: Joe's dad says it's okay, but he doesn't have a hitch for his trailer. Have you got a trailer hitch?
0: What kind of a trailer hitch?
2: He just needs an end wrench, Father.
0: No, I'm talking to Bud, Betty.
3: Well, he didn't say what kind. Just a hitch to hitch trailers, I guess.
2: Father? Hello?
0: Yes?
2: If you're looking for a trailer hitch, Ralph has one.
0: He has? Wait a minute, Bud. Betty says Ralph has a trailer hitch. Maybe Joe's father could borrow it.
3: Joe's father doesn't know Ralph's father.
0: Oh, me.
1: How's it going, dear? Nice and simple?
0: Now, Margaret, please. Hello, Betty?
2: Yes?
0: Tell Ralph I'll try to find a wrench. If I can, I'll send Bud over with it.
3: I gotta go back to Joe's. He's waiting.
2: All right, Father.
0: Goodbye.
1: Oh, here's Mrs. Wilbur's number. 3341.
0: What's that for?
1: Oh, she has Mrs. Jameson's number, and Mrs. Lewis is over there with the station wagon.
0: Oh, yeah. Well...
4: Daddy?
0: Yes, kitten?
4: Mr. Fleming is downtown, but Mrs. Fleming says you can call him.
3: Joe's father can't haul the trailer without a hitch.
4: Mr. Fleming's number is 2637. Or is it 2736?
0: Well, never mind, kitten. I'll,
1: Somebody at the back door.
3: Your door, shrimp.
4: Okay, okay.
3: What'll I tell Joe's dad, Dad?
0: Well...
1: Are you going to call Mrs. Wilbur, dear?
0: There must be an easier way to pick up old papers.
4: Daddy, there's somebody at the door to see you.
0: Me? Who is it?
4: It's a little boy from school, Woody Sherman. He wants to talk to you. He says it's business.
0: Business, huh?
3: What should I do, Dad?
0: Just a minute, Bud. Well, hello there, young man.
5: Hello, Mr. Anderson. I'm Woody Sherman.
0: How do you do, Woody? What can I do for you?
5: Well, Mr. Anderson, they told me you were going to run the paper drive for our school.
0: Well, there have been rumors to that effect.
5: How's it going?
0: How's it going? Oh, fairly well, I guess. Why?
5: Well, if we get enough papers for our school, we're going to get a television set. And I'm worried.
0: Oh?
5: Every year when the grown-ups say they're going to have a paper drive, they keep putting it off.
0: They do?
5: Then when they do it, they get it all fouled up.
0: Oh, you don't say.
5: They don't realize how important it is to us kids.
0: So?
5: So I'm starting out gathering up the papers myself. I got my wagon here, and I'm going around getting papers. It's the only way. You just got to go out and get them.
0: Woody, I think you have something there. Come in the house.
5: Thank you.
0: Margaret?
1: Yes, dear?
0: This young man has solved our problem.
1: Oh?
0: There's just one simple way to handle his paper drive, the way he's doing it, with his little wagon.
3: You're going to go around with a wagon?
0: Nope. I'm going to rent a big truck, Bud. You and I and Woody are going to cover the neighborhood ourselves.
3: With a truck? Oh, boy. I'll get Joe and Joe's dad and Claude Mesner and his dad.
5: And I'll get my dad.
4: And I'll get my dad. Hey, we've already got him.
1: After all your worrying and struggling, dear, the solution was really so simple. It took a little boy to figure it out.
0: You know something, honey? This younger generation may amount to something after all.
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0: Any old papers? Magazines? If you want to get rid of your old papers, you'd better hurry. That truck that Jim Anderson is driving down Maple Street has just about all it can carry. Brother, look at that load. Oh, here he comes. He's pulling up in front of the white frame house. Margaret! Margaret!
1: For heaven's sake, where in the world did you find all those papers?
0: Not bad, huh?
1: You're in the wrong business. You should be a junk man.
0: I'm seriously thinking of it.
1: Where are the children?
0: Oh, they're up on top of the load, reading the comics. The Springfield Tribune of 1917.
1: You must have tons of papers.
0: 5 or 6 tons, anyway.
1: Oh, by the way, dear, Mrs. Patterson called. She said she'd given you a bundle of magazines.
0: Yeah, that was one of the first bundles we picked up.
1: Where would it be?
0: Oh, clear down to the bottom of the load. Why?
1: She said there was a gardening magazine in the bundle. She'd like to have it back.
0: That's all. See you later, Margaret. Join us again next week when we'll be back with Father Knows Best, starring Robert Young as Jim Anderson. Until then, good night and good luck from the makers of Post 40% Bran Flakes, America's largest selling Bran Flakes, and Instant Postum, the drink that's entirely caffeine-free. In our cast were Rhoda Williams as Betty, Dorothy Lovett, Ted Donaldson, Helen Strom, and Dick Beals.
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0: The story you are about to hear is true. 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
0: You're a detective sergeant. You're assigned a homicide detail. 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His death could mean an open gang war. Your job, stop it.
2: 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That's why Fatima has more than doubled its smokers coast to coast. So enjoy Fatima, the best of all long cigarettes.
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1: Dragnet, the documented drama of an actual crime. For the next 30 minutes, in cooperation with the Los Angeles Police Department, you will travel step by step on the side of the law through an actual case from official police files. From beginning to end, from crime to punishment, Dragnet is the story of your police force in action.
5: It was Tuesday, July 18th. It was hot in Los Angeles. We were working the night watch out of homicide detail. My partner's Ben Romero. The boss is Thad Brown, chief of detectives. My name's Friday. It was 5:35 p.m. when we got out of the car at Sunset Boulevard and Paris Avenue and walked down the street to the scene of the machine gunning, Lupo's Cafe.
6: Look at that, Joe.
5: Yeah.
6: Ripped out the whole front of the place.
5: Yeah. Hi.
7: Yes, sir.
5: Romero and Friday, homicide.
7: Oh, I'm Sheldon from Hollywood Division. Taylor and I picked up the call in our car. Nobody hurt.
6: What's the story?
5: Just a second. It's Captain Elliott. Hold it a minute, will you, Sheldon?
8: Hi.
5: Hi, Captain.
8: Not much of it left.
5: Sheldon here was in the cruiser car. He'll fill us in.
8: All right.
7: The intended victim was Gus Valentine. He's over there with Taylor, my partner.
5: Yeah.
7: According to Valentine, he stopped in the restaurant here for a drink. He was in there about 15 minutes, came out to hail a cab, and this car came around the corner. Down there, Sunset and Clayton. They whipped by close to the curb and opened up.
8: Mm-hmm. I've got the laundry there on one side of the place and a dry cleaning joint on the other side.
7: Yes, sir. Miracle, but nobody was hit.
5: Did you get anything on the car?
7: Nothing so far happened so fast nobody got a good look at it.
6: How about Valentine? Does he have any ideas?
7: I don't know. Taylor's getting the information.
8: Nobody saw anything? Any witnesses?
7: Yes, sir. A couple. Newsboy Tim Benson, the lady in the dry cleaning place, Agnes Rebard.
8: Mm-hmm.
7: Neither of them got a license number.
5: Okay. I'd like to talk to Valentine.
8: Well, Sheldon, keep the area clear, will you? Lab men are on their way out.
7: Yes, sir.
8: Come on.
9: Oh, I told you I haven't any idea.
10: Green Ford sedan, is it?
9: Yeah.
8: Elliot, Central Homicide.
10: Yes, sir. This is Mr. Valentine, the intended victim.
8: Yeah. This is Sergeant Friday, Sergeant Romero.
9: Sergeant Friday, how are you?
5: Fine. It's been a long time.
9: Finally got out of the uniform, huh?
5: 7 years ago. Who was it, Gus?
9: If I knew, I'd tell you. I don't like being shot at.
8: Let's go sit in the car. This way, Valentine.
6: You want to get him back?
9: All right.
8: All right. What's the story, Valentine?
9: How do you mean?
8: Let's not play it cozy. Who's after you?
9: You suppose this would have happened if I knew?
5: Who's carrying the beef? Somebody's unhappy with you. You must know who.
9: I don't.
6: You know what kind of a car it was?
9: I told the other cop over there. Sedan, green Ford.
8: We're not going to press you, Valentine. You might as well know how we peg this kind of thing.
9: Yeah?
8: We got your number. Had it for a long time. You're all up and down the blotter from Lincoln Heights to the county jail. You got a record everybody in this town knows about.
9: Aren't you a little mixed up? I'm the guy that got shot at.
8: We know that.
9: I pay my taxes for protection, not a lecture on my past.
5: Let me give you the word, Valentine. I've known you for a long time, and I've read about you in the newspapers. I've watched your so-called climb from two-bit penny ante rackets all the way up. Now, you've been told more than once about keeping your nose clean.
9: This is a switch, isn't it? Man got shot at, cops read riot act, innocent victim.
5: Look, We know you and we know that crowd you run with. If you want to start a war, run a battlefield. Don't pick the streets of Los Angeles to fight it out.
9: I think I asked for it the way you men talk.
8: You did somewhere up and down the line. We know your operation. You walk the sideline marker all the way. Always got one foot inside the law. When you make yourself a target for some punk's machine gun, that's where you step outside.
9: Now, what are you going to do? Eat me out and let the man with the machine gun get away?
5: We'll get him, whether you want to help us or not. We just don't have the time to run around jamming a cork in the barrel of every gun in town.
8: Before you get out of this car, let this sink in. There's not going to be any innocent people cut down by bullets that were meant for you.
9: Oh, I get it. My tax money's no good, huh? I pay a bigger chunk than most of the clods in this town.
5: You haven't got a clear title to the city yet, and until you do, don't set up a shooting gallery.
9: Well, what do I do, dig a foxhole till you get ready to tap whoever's taking pot shots at me?
8: You can tell us who it is.
9: You got all I know. Don't you think I'd want him picked up?
8: I think you're a liar. I think you better square your beef and knock off this gangster stuff. There's not going to be any more of this kind of thing, understand?
9: That's the trouble with civil service. It makes a big man out of you $200 a month. I've never passed an exam, but I keep in step.
5: You missed the first one, from the gutter to the sidewalk. Almost without exception, every city in the United States says it's Gus Valentine. These men remain out of custody, not because of any lack of law enforcement, but because of their ability to hide behind the laws which are designed to protect the innocent and use them to their own advantage. They operate allowing only the thinnest margin possible between themselves and the state penitentiary. We drove back to Central Division. At 6:18 p.m., we were called to the chief of detective's office.
7: He wouldn't give you anything, huh?
11: Not a thing.
8: Usual line of smart talk.
5: Who's ever after him meant business. Our storefronts were a mess.
7: Well, they won't quit now. Just a minute. What's that intelligence number?
5: 2821.
7: Oh, yeah. This is Brown. Captain White gone home? No, ask him to come up to the office, will you, please? Thanks.
8: If they do manage to tag Valentine, it could cause a pretty sour mess.
7: He's got enough flunkies around to parlay it into a fair-sized shooting war. Seen him started on less.
5: Was there any chance of pulling Valentine in until things simmer down?
7: No chance. We got nothing on him. Nothing we can prove.
11: He's got a few boys close to him. Maybe one of them could tell us.
8: Same two lawyers work for all of them. We'd pull them in, they'd be out in an hour on a writ.
12: You want to see me?
7: Yeah, why? Sit down. That Valentine shooting this afternoon.
12: Yeah.
7: What's your guess?
12: There's been some talk. We heard he was hot. You knew that.
7: Yeah. The way we figured, he's getting too big for his pants.
12: He's coming up fast. Stepped on a lot of toes on the way. Shouldn't be too tough to find out why.
8: That's half of it. If we get that much, maybe we can find out who.
5: You got a big field to pick from. I can find you a dozen possibles.
7: Well, we don't need a dozen. All we want are the ones in the car this afternoon.
11: Who do you figure, Captain Why?
12: Well, I kind of go along with Joe. Like I said, I think maybe we'll be able to peg Why a little faster. And we can go from there.
7: All right.
12: Well, let's take what we know about the guy. Let's just take this past year. We know he's got more than a good share of the Mexican narcotics traffic. That means he's taking business from the Eastern Syndicate.
5: That makes one of those boys a candidate.
12: That's right. And there's the pinball machines. He's given Big Ernie Jacobs and Monk Watson a big push on those.
11: That puts them in the running.
12: That's a long list. The horses, fancy poker games, prostitution, the works. He's squeezing them all. A lot of guys could be shooting at him with a machine gun.
8: Where do we start?
7: Legwork. Lots of it. Fast.
12: We'll start nosing around, see what we can pick up. Friday, you and Romero can give us a hand there.
5: Yes, sir.
12: All right, with you, Elliot?
8: Fine.
7: I don't have to tell you, we've got to move as quick as we can. We've got a lot of places to hit, and we haven't got too much time.
12: We'll keep Valentine under surveillance to make sure he doesn't try to square things with a gun.
5: Yeah. This is one the taxpayers wouldn't understand.
7: Yeah.
5: Trying to keep a guy alive that'd be more dangerous dead. Wednesday, July 19th. Ben and I started making the rounds to find out why someone was out to get Gus Valentine. Captain was right. The list of his enemies was long. For 2 days, we talked to gamblers and bartenders at the usual hangouts. The few slim leads we picked up led nowhere. Saturday, July 22nd, we met with one of Ben's informants, a bar boy at a cafe out on Santa Monica Boulevard.
11: That's him over there at that table.
5: Oh, yeah.
11: Jerry? How are you?
13: Hiya, Ben. Grab a chair.
11: You know my partner, don't you?
13: Sure. Sit down, Joe.
5: Hi.
13: Want a beer?
5: No, no, thanks. We're working.
13: Coke?
11: Okay.
5: Well, one's enough. We'll
13: Here
5: split
13: you
5: it.
13: Go. Okay. It's good and cold. Doctor cut me down. One beer a day. It's a spot on a hot day, don't it?
11: Yeah. What about Valentine?
13: What about him?
11: You hear anything since I phoned you?
7: A couple of things. Word's getting around he's a welcher.
5: Horses?
7: I don't know. Big money. Hasn't paid off yet.
11: Who does he owe?
7: I can give you the name of one of them. Sol Tapper.
11: I don't know him.
7: Meatpacking business. Wholesaler. Got a big plant down at 54th and Commercial. Owns a little neighborhood bar. That's where he spends most of his time.
5: Where's that?
7: Gardena. Hmm. Calls it the Mile High.
11: And what about this Sol Tapper?
7: What do you mean?
11: How close is he to Valentine?
7: You mean one of his boys?
11: Yeah.
7: Nah. Valentine's his book, that's all.
5: Well, supposing Valentine owed him a wad of dough, would he push his point?
7: How do you mean?
5: Would he use pressure to collect?
7: Maybe a meat cleaver, not a machine gun. I don't figure him in on that Tuesday caper. Mm-hmm. Sure you don't want this set of coke?
11: No, thank you. What time you go to work?
7: Plenty of time. One bottle of beer ain't hardly enough.
5: Any rumbles about the shooting?
7: How do you mean?
5: Anything worth repeating?
7: Oh, everybody says the same thing. He's got it coming.
11: Who is everybody?
7: The homeowners, neighborhood Joes. They got it all pegged.
11: What's the popular guess?
7: A dame.
5: Well, that's about it, huh, Jerry?
7: That's about it.
5: What's your guess?
7: Fresh out, I don't know. How come you guys are so worried about Gus Valentine? I didn't think you cared whether he lived or died.
5: Either way, we're in trouble. We left the cafe on Santa Monica Boulevard and drove out to Gardena to the Mile High Bar. It was a typical neighborhood tavern with the windows painted in black except for two small ovals in the center of each window. They were filled with beer signs and red neon. A cloth sign advertised shuffleboard and life-size television. Inside, the walls were covered with alpine mountain climbers trying to fight their way up a mountain that looked twice as steep as the Matterhorn.
14: I need 10 nickels, will you, Leonard?
11: Can you tell us where we can find Sol Tapper?
14: Yeah, I'm him. Thanks, Lynn. What do you want?
5: Police officers. I'd like to talk to you.
14: Sure, what about?
5: Gus Valentine.
14: Yeah? He owes me money.
11: Is that all you've got against him?
14: As much as he owes me, that's enough. It's a real tough machine to beat.
5: How much money does he owe you?
14: Enough.
5: How long has he been booking for you?
14: I didn't say he was booking for me.
5: No, we did.
14: About 2 years. Come on. Get it.
11: Eh.
14: 4,000 on the first ball. I gotta do better than that.
11: Where were you Tuesday afternoon?
14: At the packing house.
5: Can you prove it?
14: Would I say it if I couldn't prove it? When that little gate up there turns green and you go through it, you get an extra ball. If it's red, it doubles your score, but it's real tough to get in there.
5: How long has Valentine owed you money?
14: Oh, a little over a week.
5: When did he say he'd pay you?
14: He didn't say. Said he was trying to raise the dough.
11: You're the only one he owes?
14: No. There's a couple of more guys in town.
11: You know who they are?
14: No.
5: How do you know he owes somebody besides you?
14: I heard.
5: Did he say why he hasn't paid up?
14: What'd you say?
5: Did he say why he hasn't paid up?
14: I told you. He said he was trying to raise the money.
5: You sure you haven't tried to put the bite on him?
14: Sure I have. I want the dough. But I didn't gun him.
11: Somebody did.
14: Yeah, I know. It wasn't me.
5: You had a reason.
14: So a lot of people.
5: Yeah. We're looking for the one with the machine gun.
14: Well, I can't help you there. Come on. Get in there. Hey, look at that. Free ball. 26,000. That's a real tough machine to beat.
11: Where did you say you worked, Tuesday?
14: At my packing plant, 54th and Commercial.
11: Okay.
5: How long have you known Gus Valentine?
14: About 4 years. I met him at a party out in Hollywood. It's the first time I've ever known him to welch.
5: Mm-hmm.
14: In there. Now. 27,000. I'm not doing so good, am I?
5: I don't know. It depends on where you were Tuesday. 12:30 p.m. We talked with the superintendent of Tapper's meatpacking house. He told us that Sol Tapper had been there all day when Gus Valentine was shot at. We talked to several employees of the plant. They corroborated his story. We checked Tapper out and found him to be a fairly respectable businessman who gambled a great deal on the side, but we felt reasonably sure that he had no part in the shooting. We knew that if we could run down the others to whom Valentine owed money, we'd be closer to finding out why he was being shot at and eventually get to the right man. 1:45 p.m. Ben and I went upstairs to the 8th floor of the City Hall, the lunchroom. We had a sandwich and coffee.
11: Too close to dinner to have a piece of that pie, isn't it?
5: Yeah, I'd say so. Hand me another napkin, will you?
11: Yeah. Here.
5: Thank you.
11: Think you'd do any good to talk to Valentine again?
5: Maybe. I doubt it. He's not going to tell us anything.
11: I figure we're on the right track. A lot of reasons why he might be a target, but this welching business, that's new to him.
5: Yeah, could be.
15: You Sergeant Friday?
5: That's right.
15: Telephone.
11: Wait a minute. I'll go with you. I'm finished.
5: No, you got the check. I'll get the tip.
11: Oh, all right.
5: Slide that phone over, will you?
11: Oh, yeah.
5: Thank you. Friday.
16: Elliot, come down to Chief Brown's office right away.
5: Yes, sir. Let's go.
11: Pie sure did look good.
5: Come on, let's get that elevator.
11: Yeah. Hey, who called?
5: It was the skipper. He wants us to go to Chief Brown's office.
11: Temple Street floor, please. What's up?
5: I don't know.
11: We make the runs again tonight?
5: Yeah, a couple of places we can hit in the south end of town. I called Charlie Flint's place this afternoon. Maybe he'll have something for us.
11: Yeah, I hope so.
5: Come on.
11: Wish now I'd had that pie. I'm still hungry.
5: I got a candy bar in my desk you can have there.
11: I can't eat those chewy bars inlays.
5: Oh, it's some kind of a fudge bar.
11: Oh, fine.
17: Come in.
11: Yes, sir.
17: Get over to Georgia Street right away.
5: Why?
17: Gus Valentine. They did it again.
5: Yeah?
17: This time they didn't miss.
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5: Saturday, July 22nd, 5:30 p.m. We drove to the Georgia Street Receiving Hospital and went up to the 3rd floor. We talked to the doctor in charge, who told us that 2 slugs had been taken from Gus Valentine's right leg and 1 from his right shoulder. They had been marked for identification. He was in fair condition. We talked with the patrolman who made the ambulance follow-up. They told us Valentine had been shot as he entered his apartment house garage. There were no eyewitnesses. We went in and talked to Valentine.
11: You told the officers that the guy who shot you was on foot.
19: Yeah.
5: Who was it?
19: Couldn't tell.
5: You haven't any idea who it could have been?
19: No.
5: You don't expect us to swallow that again, do you?
19: I don't care either way.
11: Why don't you pay up what you owe?
19: What do you mean?
11: You owe some big money you haven't paid off.
19: Where'd you get that?
5: That's the word going around. Looks to us like you either pay up or get shot up.
19: Did I ask for advice?
5: No, and here's something else you didn't ask for. Twice in 1 week you've been mixed up in shooting scrapes. We told you this city doesn't belong to you.
19: I don't claim ownership.
5: Now listen, we've been over this before and this is the last time. Don't push us any courage. We know you talk big and you haven't got the guts to go along with
19: yeah,
5: it.
19: Yeah, sure.
5: Now, come on, who's shooting at you?
19: I know your phone number. I'll call you if I need help. I'll take care of this myself.
5: Valentine, the first time you pull a cap gun, we're going to sit on you. If there's any retaliating, we'll do it.
19: I'm tired of sitting like a duck on a pond.
5: Then tell us who's gunning for you.
19: That's between me and them. I'll meet them when I'm ready.
5: All right. We're through talking. When we get to the bottom of this and find out who's been doing all the shooting, we'll have an answer. And if we find out you've been withholding evidence, it's going to go hard for you, understand?
19: Yeah, sure. Now leave me alone.
11: Come on, Jim.
5: Yeah. I better call the office.
20: Homicide, Graham.
5: Captain Elliott there?
20: I'll see. Captain, will you take 2?
16: Elliot?
0: This is Friday, checking in on the Valentine thing.
16: What's the story?
0: Couldn't get anything out of him. He isn't hurt bad. Right leg and shoulder.
16: All right. Here's something you can run down.
0: Yeah?
16: Got a tip from White and Intelligence. He's got a man out at Freddy's Fish and Chips on Slauson. Says a couple of guys in there blowing off about Valentine.
0: Who are they?
16: Billy Keel and Tony Farrar.
0: They're not on Valentine's team.
16: That's right. White's man says the party's getting rough out there. You, Romero, better follow up on it.
0: Right.
16: Another thing, if it looks like anything, you better bring him in for questioning.
0: Okay.
16: Check me when you get in.
0: Right. Let's go.
11: What is it?
0: Keel and Farrar. Skipper wants us to pick him up and bring him in for questioning.
11: What do they know about the shooting?
0: They know enough to talk about it. 7 p.m. We located Freddy's Fish and Chips place on Slauson near Montgomery Street. A dozen or so tables at the back of the restaurant were already taken with the overflow lined up too deep at the bar. The man from intelligence detail was down at the far end of the steam table nursing a cheese sandwich. He motioned us over and pointed out Billy Keel and Tony Farrar. They were sitting at one of the tables along with four other men drinking Boilermakers and eating French fried potatoes. Ben and I made our way through the crowd toward the back tables. Sorry.
21: Sorry.
0: Pardon me. Can I get through here, please?
21: All right. So it's figures.
22: Don't it?
0: You, Billy Keel?
22: That's right.
11: Which one's Tony Farrar?
22: He's getting a beer. What do you want?
0: Police officers want to talk to you and Farrar downtown.
22: What's the matter?
0: I'd like to ask you a few questions. You want to get your hat?
22: You got any questions, you can ask them here. Hey, Vic, how about buying a round?
11: Come on, Keel, let's go.
22: I got nothing to tell you now. Let me alone.
0: There's two ways to go downtown, the hard way and the easy way. Let's take the easy way.
22: All right.
0: This way.
22: Okay.
23: Doc, Joe!
24: Bleeding pretty bad.
25: Yeah, I know. Let's get him to the car. Look at your suit. It's ripped to pieces.
24: My wife's gonna kill me.
0: One of the officers in the ambulance follow-up drove our car back to the city hall. Tony Farrar and Billy Keel were taken to Georgia Street Receiving Hospital for emergency treatment. We went in the same ambulance. Ben had a broken index finger, a 2-inch cut in his scalp, and a deep gash in his right thigh. I had 5 stitches taken in my upper right arm and 3 above my left eye. My right eye was swollen shut. The man from intelligence detail was taken to the PNF ward to be treated for a minor concussion. It was 9:15 p.m. when we got back to the city hall, the interrogation room.
11: How about it, Keel?
22: What?
0: What do you know about the Valentine shooting?
22: I don't know anything about it.
0: You're worried?
22: About what?
0: You tell us. You started that fight out there.
22: I didn't see any reason to go downtown.
11: Does Valentine owe you any money?
22: No.
0: You've been talking a lot.
22: Any law against that?
0: Why'd you shoot Gus Valentine?
22: I didn't shoot him.
11: Can you account for your time Tuesday afternoon?
22: I don't have to answer that.
11: Where were you this afternoon?
22: My lawyer's coming in. Ask him.
0: How much money does Valentine owe you?
26: Keel, ever see this before?
22: I don't even know what it is.
26: We found that machine gun in your apartment.
22: Doesn't belong to me.
26: We got your car downstairs. Green Ford sedan.
22: Doesn't belong to me.
26: White slip's got your name on it. Here's something else with your name on it. 2 chits for $750 signed by Gus Valentine. Money he owes you on the horses.
0: You shot him, didn't you?
22: I don't see how you can prove it.
26: I'll tell you how. We ran this Tommy gun through the crime lab. We dug the same slugs out of the front of those stores where you tried to kill Valentine. Your prints are all over the gun. How much more do you want?
22: It's not my gun.
25: All we gotta do is find the .45 you used this afternoon and match it up with the slugs we dug out of Valentine's leg, and mister, you'll be away for a long time.
22: All right. We used the Tommy gun. We didn't hit him. Didn't try. Only wanted to scare him. I got tired of waiting for my dough. I got no use for a welcher.
26: What about this afternoon?
22: No, sir. Me and Ferrara didn't have nothing to do with that. I'll take the machine gun rap, but it wasn't us this afternoon.
2: Elliot, Friday, step outside a minute.
19: Yeah.
7: Valentine.
25: Yeah?
7: Somebody just blew his hospital room full of holes.
25: It took us 17 minutes with red light and siren to get to the Ferndale Sanitarium where Gus Valentine was recovering from his gunshot wounds. Three cruiser cars were out front when we pulled up. We went to room 12 in the West Wing.
11: There's the doctor, Joe.
25: Yeah. How is he, Doctor?
6: He was dead when we got in here. He had a private nurse. Shot her, too. Dead.
26: Anyone else hurt?
6: It was visiting hours. Some woman was in there talking to him. She got hit. We're treating her down in the emergency room.
26: Appreciate it, Doctor, if you keep your staff out of the room here until we finish our investigation.
6: Yes, sir.
26: Thank you.
25: Let's have a look inside.
11: Mm-hmm.
26: Look at that.
11: Mm. He didn't fool this time.
26: Too bad he wouldn't give us more help.
25: Yeah.
26: We're no worse off than we were. We still have to find out who it was without him.
11: I hope we can get to him before Valentine's crowd starts shooting back.
26: We got to. Anyway, this cancels out his debts.
25: You know his record.
26: Yeah.
25: He owed a lot more than he could ever pay.
8: The story you have just heard was true. Only the names were changed to protect the innocent.
1: On October 26th, trial was held in Superior Court, Department 97, City and County of Los Angeles, State of California. In a moment, the results of that trial.
18: It's amazing how many long cigarette smokers are changing to Fatima. Here is the actual report.
9: From coast to coast, king-size Fatima has more than doubled its smokers.
18: Yes, more and more smokers every day are discovering that Fatima is the best of all long cigarettes.
1: Long cigarette smokers find Fatima has a much different, much better flavor and aroma.
18: Long cigarette smokers find that Fatima is extra mild because it's the long cigarette which contains the finest Turkish and domestic tobaccos superbly blended to make it extra mild.
1: So enjoy extra mild Fatima. Best of all long cigarettes.
3: It's wise to smoke extra mild Fatima.
4: It's wise to smoke extra mild Fatima.
1: Billy Keel and Tony Farrar were tried and convicted of assault with intent to commit murder. They were filed on by the federal authorities, Bureau of Alcohol and Tax Unit, for the illegal possession of a machine gun and were found guilty in federal court. Because they were both in custody at the time of Gus Valentine's murder, they were cleared of any complicity of the crime. Valentine's killer was still at large.
8: Next week, The Big Gangster, Part 2.
1: You have just heard Dragnet, authentic cases from official files. Technical advice for Dragnet comes from the Office of Chief of Police, W.A. Wharton, Los Angeles Police Department.
8: 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Give now to the Red Cross.
18: Fatima Cigarettes, the best of all long cigarettes, has brought you Dragnet, portions transcribed from Los Angeles.
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10: Because we must ask ourselves today, who or what possesses my heart? What is at the center and the focus of my thoughts, my desires, my sentiments? This is a profound question for all of us, because this is the key to our life. You know, we must never be deceived, despite the evil of the world, in thinking that the world is victorious over us. Our Lord still offers His grace. Our Lord still produces saints. Our Lord's works and graces are still powerful to transform us and make us holy, to make us into saints by means of not only his laws, but also by means of the sacraments and the sacramentals of the church, which are for us and at our disposal for that. But we must be willing to be open to that. We must make them the heart of our hearts.
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1: Today is the 14th Sunday after Pentecost. The epistle for the Mass today is taken from the epistle of St. Paul to the Galatians. Brethren, walk in the Spirit, and you shall not fulfill the lusts of the flesh. For the flesh lusteth against the Spirit, and the Spirit against the flesh. For these are contrary one to another, so that you do not the things that you would. But if you are led by the Spirit, you are not under the law. Now if the works of the flesh are manifest, which are fornication, uncleanness, immodesty, luxury, idolatry, witchcrafts, enmities, contentions, emulations, wrath, quarrels, dissensions, sects, envies, murders, drunkenness, revelings, and such like, of which I foretell you, as I have foretold you, that they who do such things shall not obtain the kingdom of God. But the fruit of the Spirit is charity, joy, peace, patience, benignity, goodness, longanimity, mildness, faith, modesty, continency, chastity. Against such there is no law. And they that are Christ's have crucified their flesh with the vices and concupiscences. The Gospel for the Mass today is taken from the Gospel of St. Matthew, chapter 6. In the name of the Father, and the Son, and the Holy Ghost. Amen. At that time, Jesus said to his disciples, "No man can serve two masters, for either he will hate the one and love the other, or he will sustain the one and despise the other. You cannot serve God and mammon. Therefore, I say to you, be not solicitous for your life, what you shall eat, nor for your body, what you shall put on. Is not the life more than the meat, and the body more than the raiment? Behold the birds of the air, for they neither sow nor do they reap, nor gather into barns, and your heavenly Father feedeth them. Are not you of much more value than they? And which of you, by taking thought, can add to his stature one cubit? And for raiment, why are you solicitous? Consider the lilies of the field, how they grow. They labor not, neither do they spin. But I say to you that not even Solomon, in all his glory, was arrayed as one of these. Now if God so clothed the grass of the field, which is today and tomorrow is cast into the oven, how much more you, O ye of little faith? Be not solicitous, therefore, saying, what shall we eat, or what shall we drink, or wherewith shall we be clothed? For after all these things do the heathen seek. For your Father knoweth that you have need of all these things. Seek ye therefore first the kingdom of God and his justice, and all these things shall be added unto you. Thus are the words of today's Holy Gospel. In the name of the Father, and of the Son, and of the Holy Ghost, amen. No man can serve two masters. Important words of the Gospel for today, in which we consider that we in our lives are such that we are to serve. We cannot serve two masters. It's giving an indication of, It's indicating that there are two possibilities, two and no more. And it's something that actually was presented to us a long time ago, the idea of who shall we serve. It says we cannot serve God and mammon. Mammon in Scripture specifically or particularly refers to money or wealth or worldly things. The reference that is made that refers to something much earlier in our spiritual life refers to something that we know that we were asked the first time we came into the Catholic Church. It has to do with the sacrament of baptism. Sacrament of baptism, we were, of course, made children of God, heirs of heaven. But in order to do that, we were first asked certain questions. It's interesting, there's a work of St. John Eudes, which is entitled Man's Contract with God in Baptism, in which he states that there is a contract made between man and God in baptism. Of course, we are made children of God and heirs of heaven, but it is on condition that we keep our part of the bargain, our part of the contract. And so, in so doing, we make certain promises. We attest to certain things before we are admitted to the sacrament. The first thing that we are asked before we are admitted to the sacrament is, do you renounce Satan? Do you renounce all of his pomps? And we say we do renounce them. We do renounce him. It's an important thing that we do when we say we renounce Satan. Again, it says we cannot serve two masters. It is something that, of course, we are faced with every day in our life here below. Who are we going to serve? It's interesting to note that. It's interesting, I'll make a few references to the book that St. John Hughes wrote. He talks about the first promise to renounce the pomps of Satan. He says that it was thus how, in this way, that he seduced our first parents. It's by this promise of the knowledge of good and evil. He promised them some sort of a gain by working to serve him. And of course, as we know, our first parents succumbed to that proposition made by Satan. It's even something that was used to tempt our Lord himself. Our Lord himself was tempted by Satan. He was told that he could have all the kingdoms of the world if he would but bow down and adore Satan. It's always these kinds of temptations that are here. The ideas of somehow working to somehow make a compromise that we can somehow be such that we serve this world in which we live, to serve those of the world, to serve worldly things, to serve material things, in order to make some sort of an ability so that we can be such that we are satisfied by the pleasures of this life, the cares of this life, satisfied by them, pleased by them. It says that Satan invariably holds out some hope of temporal advantage to those who will follow him. Some sort of a pleasure, some sort of a delight for those who will follow him. And some of us then, in fact, more than some, many, follow him. According to St. John Eudes in his text, he says, thousands of Christians daily yield to this temptation. They yield to that temptation and lose eternal happiness of other life to enjoy the false pleasures of this world. Something that goes on, and it's something that is insidiously presented to us in our daily life. Somehow you are going to be made happy by the things of this world. Somehow it's going to satisfy the things that you are attracted to. It's something that's presented, as I say, all the time. It is such that it's something that's against the first commandment. To have strange gods before him is what we are tempted to do. And they can take different forms. All the different forms of entertainment. Whether they be all the things that you see on screens of varying sizes are temptations to us. The pleasures of this life, just incessantly, just for hours, whiling away your time playing video games. Something that's a temptation. All of the things that are temptations to you by forms of entertainment on these screens. They're there. all the forms of the idea of sports entertainment. Again, all these things that are there. They pull us away from serving God because of the fact that they are somehow such that they're going to satisfy us here and now. It's all the enjoyment that we have here and now that's going to somehow be such that they pull us away from the things of God. And even though those people who know of the things of God, they end up somehow wanting to make some sort of a compromise where I can serve God and have all these enjoyments as well. And of course, of all the carnal pleasures that St. Paul speaks of in the epistle, again, ways to pull people away from God and their temptations, subtle as they may be, to pull us away. Do not think of the things of God, to compromise the things that we're meant to do. Of somehow we're going to be able to do both. It's clear in the gospel. It says, no, you cannot. You cannot serve two masters, one or the other. It's interesting to see some of the other gospels that are linked to and close to this particular gospel. The idea of what it is that we need to serve God,

And of course, in a previous gospel, very recently, it says, you know, the Lord asked the Pharisee, what are the commandments of God? To love God with all your mind, with all your soul, with all your strength, with all you have in you. Everything. To devote everything to God. And secondly, then, to love your neighbor as yourself for the sake of God. And of course, then the presentation of the story of the Good Samaritan. We cannot have a divided love. We cannot have a love which is split. We cannot have a love that is such that it's, yes, maybe we love God on Sunday, but the rest of the week we concern ourselves with other things. It's whole and entire, 100%. It's interesting to see, you know, that we place such importance on the things of this world to the point where they become obstacles to our salvation, to our sanctification. How much time do we really spend working to serve God, to think of Him, to refer to Him? You know, the things of God oftentimes for many become somewhat burdensome, somewhat something that kind of is irksome in what you're doing, and you kind of find them very distasteful, or at least that they become laborsome. For instance, probably listening to the sermon is probably a bit of a labor for you. When's he going to get done? When's Mass going to get over with? When can I do something fun? We have this problem, okay? The idea of serving God and of wanting to do what He wants is something that many people find somewhat troublesome. Whereas, by consequence, let's think about it on the other hand, people who are watching a movie for 3 hours have no problem sitting there for watching this movie, which is rather heated, for two or three hours. They have no trouble doing that. They have no trouble watching a football game that lasts for 2 hours. They have no trouble, spending hours of time on their Facebook or their social media. You know, but this hour to hour and a half of Mass is becoming kind of boring. Okay. So we can kind of see where we have these problems and these difficulties in understanding what our priorities need to be. It's not to say that we don't use material things. We are material creatures, and we do need to use material things. Saint Ignatius will explain the way in which we use material things, created things, for our use. He says that we need to use material things, created things, insofar as they help us towards our eternal end and no more. If they become an obstacle to our spiritual life, then we need to put them down. We need to rid ourselves of them. Our Lord is rather emphatic about this elsewhere in Scripture. He says, if our eye is such that it will keep us from getting to heaven, take your eye and pluck it out. If your arm is such that it keeps you from getting to heaven, cut it off. It's pretty drastic. He's speaking because he wants to make people clear of what they need to do. It's also interesting to see, I've seen that St. Alphonsus Liguori, and also here in the book St. John Hughes, says the same thing, talking about our life here on earth. We are a pilgrim here on earth, and we have to realize that this is a pilgrimage and that we should not cling to the things of this earth. They make a comparison to the things of this earth and our time here on earth as a stay that we have in a hotel or an inn where we are staying for the night. We need to hold on to things no more than we do for the things that when we're staying in the inn or the motel for our night stay, because it's only a means to an end.

for any material thing cannot be a disciple of our Lord. So it's interesting that our Lord wants us to follow after him at all costs, at all costs. That's why we see the martyrs. We see the martyrs following our Lord at all costs. And if they're asked to make a compromise, they will make no compromise. They are following our Lord. They make no compromise. And so we, of course, think of them, and we invoke their intercession. They are saints in heaven. And we need to also really realize that we cannot make compromises when it comes to our spiritual life, our supernatural life, our life with God. All these things which we think are so important will mean nothing save our own spiritual life when we come to the end of our life. Think of right now those people that are in Florida that are facing a terrible hurricane. What do you think they realize? Do they realize what's important? Some of them probably do. And they realize all the material things that they have mean nothing relative to what they need to do in order to save their lives, especially their supernatural life. So we have to keep in mind the proper priorities, the proper perspective on things, so that we can work to honor God, to do what he wants, to serve him always. There are consoling words at the end of the gospel that also that we need to make sure that we take care of the things of God. We need to preserve our interest in him. We need to keep him as being a priority. And if we do so, we first consider the kingdom of God and his justice. God will take care of us in our earthly life here below, and it will in the end take us to be with him for all eternity in heaven. In the name of the Father, and the Son, and the Holy Ghost.

0: of the Father, and of the Son, and of the Holy Ghost. Amen. Most Holy Trinity, Father, Son, and Holy Ghost, I adore thee profoundly. I offer thee the most precious body, blood, soul, and divinity of Jesus Christ present in all the tabernacles of the world, in reparation for the outrages, sacrileges, and indifferences by which he is offended, and through the infinite merits of his most sacred heart and of the Immaculate Heart of Mary, I beg of thee the conversion of poor sinners. Amen. My God, I believe, I adore, I hope, and I love thee. I beg pardon for those who do not believe, do not adore, do not hope, and do not love thee. My God, I believe, I adore, I hope, and I love thee. I beg pardon for those who do not believe, do not adore, do not hope, and do not love thee. My God, I believe, I adore, I hope, and I love thee. I beg pardon for those who do not believe, do not adore, do not hope, and do not love thee. Sancti Michael Arcangele, defendi nos in prelio, contra nequitiam et insidias diaboli esto presidium, impedidi Deus supices deprecamur, tuque princeps minitiae celestis, Satana mariosque spiritus malignos, quae perditione manimarum pervagantur in mundo, divina virtute in inferno retrude. Amen. Our Lady of the Rosary, pray for us.
1: The consecration of the parish to Saint Joseph. O glorious Patriarch and Patron of the Catholic Church, O Virgin Spouse of God and Guardian and Foster Father of the Word Incarnate, in the presence of Jesus and Mary, our parish chooses thee this day to be our guardian and father. O thou whom God has constituted head of the Holy Family, accept us, we beseech thee, though utterly unworthy, to be poor little servants in thy holy house. Present us to thy Immaculate Spouse, ask her also to accept us as servants and to adopt us as children. With her teach us, thou who art a master of the interior life, how to converse constantly with Jesus, and how to serve him faithfully in all things to the end of our lives. To thy custody was committed the living bread of heaven, to be dispensed to thy starving brethren.

0: Oh, with Mary, help us to prepare the poor stables of our hearts to receive worthily and often the bread of our salvation. Let us receive it from thy hands and from those of Mary as often as we approach the holy table. Oh, our tender and watchful Father, we hereby consecrate our parish to thee, and we firmly propose and resolve never to leave thee, and never to say or do anything, nor to suffer anyone under our charge to say or do anything against thy honor. O thou head of the house of God upon earth, in faithful imitation of Jesus and Mary, we place our parish and all our concerns under thy care and protection. To thee, after Jesus and Mary, we consecrate our bodies and souls with all their faculties, our spiritual progress, our homes, and all our affairs and undertakings. Forsake us not, but adopt us as servants and children of the Holy Family. Watch over us at all times, especially in the last hour of our lives on earth. Then visit, console, and strengthen us with Jesus and Mary, that with them and thee we may sing the praises of the adorable Trinity for all eternity. Amen.
1: In the name of the Father, and of the Son, and of the Holy Ghost. Amen. Come, Holy Ghost, fill the hearts of thy faithful, and kindle on them the fire of thy love. Send forth thy Spirit, and they shall be created. Let us pray, O God, who didst instruct the hearts of the faithful by the light of the Holy Ghost. Grant us by the gift of the same Spirit to be always truly wise and ever rejoice in his consolation through Christ our Lord. Hail Mary, full of grace, the Lord is with thee. Blessed art thou amongst women, and blessed is the fruit of thy womb, Jesus. Our Lady, Seat of Wisdom, Saint Isidore, in the name of the Father, and of the Son, and of the Holy Ghost. Amen. All right, we're still talking in part one, of course, we're on the liturgy in general. And then we already talked about the virtue of religion. That was Roman numeral one. Roman numeral two is the notion of the liturgy, which we're still speaking about. First, we had to express a sort of a philosophical point that man is a social being. That was point A, that man is a social being, just philosophically speaking, naturally speaking, man is social. And then last time we spoke a bit more about how man is not just a natural social being, but that by his baptism, that the one who is baptized is made a member of another society, of a supernatural society, yet a visible supernatural society. And with that visible supernatural society comes the right and duty of worshiping God in a visible way. And so that's how we introduced the real notion of the liturgy. And that's how we can come with this definition. And this is how we'll start point C. And this is the definition that's actually given by Pope Pius XII. Again, in his encyclical that I mentioned last time, Mediator Dei. He doesn't really say, here is the definition. He does give these words, though, regarding the liturgy. And it has every element that we need to properly describe the liturgy. So the liturgy is defined as the worship rendered to God the Father by the mystical body with Christ at its head. Again, as I was talking about last time, we do have to sort of explicit that at the end, with Christ at its head. Because, remember I was talking about last time, the Novus Ordo notion of the liturgy, which is, most of you actually weren't here, in fact. So, So, I was talking about the Novozordo notion that, it's back here, that the liturgy is actually just the coming together of the faithful of God, the assembly of the faithful of God. Remember, I gave there the very first words of the Institutio Generalis, that is sort of the preface to the new missal, which said, the Lord's Supper defines the Mass. The Lord's Supper is a sacred assembly or congregation of the people of God who come together with a priest presiding to celebrate the memorial of the Lord. Therefore, Christ promised, where two or three meet in my name, I shall be there with them, is imminently realized in a local assembly of Holy Church. So, we had to speak about how that's not, it's not where two or three are gathered together. That quote from our Lord in the Gospels actually emphasizes the charity which results from the liturgy, the charity that should exist between the members of the mystical body, but it's not that charity which allows the liturgy, which defines the liturgy. So it's a very bad definition of the Mass, a very bad definition of the Mass. So we have to say, with Christ at its head, again, as I was saying last time, you have to have the priest there to have the liturgy. The priest stamped with that same priestly character, that priestly character which makes him a priest like our Lord. And so it's the definition of the liturgy, the worship rendered to God the Father by the mystical body, yes, with Christ at its head, with his priest. And it's not just, though, it's not just the priest here in time, but in its very, essence, what makes the liturgy what it is that it is, in fact, a continuation of our Lord's perfect worship of God the Father throughout time. Because just as the church is the continuation of our Lord in time, as I was saying last time, our Lord, yes, he could have saved all the men that he wanted just during his lifetime, and then afterwards, well, they're sort of free to do whatever. But no, he gave a physical, a visible manifestation of himself throughout the ages, which is his church. And based on that ecclesiastical notion, likewise, the liturgy is the echo of his voice through time, the echo of his worship of God the Father throughout time. That's the very essence of the liturgy. That's what the liturgy is. That's what the Holy Mass is. It's the same worship rendered to God the Father that our Lord offered during his life. The divine office, the same worship offered to God the Father that our Lord offered during his life. And so, it's not just that you have the priest here and now in time as the representative, but it still has the efficacy of our Lord, of our Lord's prayer. Again, through the priest. We have a very beautiful quote from St. Augustine here. I'm going to read it in Latin just because it sounds so good in Latin. But don't worry, I'll explain it. Ut bene ab omine laudetur Deus, laudavit se ipse Deus, et quia dignatus est laudare se idio invenit homo quem ad modum laudavit eum. St. Augustine's very good with this, with his meter. But so that, it's beautiful, that God may be well praised by man, God himself praised himself. And because he deigned to praise himself, therefore man found a way by which he could praise God. So that God may be, well worshipped by man, he himself worshipped himself as man, of course, as our Lord. And because he deigned to praise himself, man found a way to praise God, a real way to praise God. That's good. St. Augustine. So it's because of our Lord that we have a perfect worship of God the Father. It's because our Lord is God, the God incarnate, God made man. We'll talk about this a bit more in depth in the origin of the liturgy, which is the next section. But again, for the time being, well, that's a great joy for us to know that it's not what we bring to the liturgy that makes the liturgy what it is, that makes it so beautiful, that makes it so efficacious. Because by itself, it is our Lord's Prayer. Even if, you know, kids are screaming all over the place, even if you're not paying the least bit of attention, at least God is being worshipped up there on the altar. Of course, the idea is to unite yourself with it. But it's not... The liturgy is what it is, because of what our Lord has made it. And it's beautiful to realize that the value of our prayers, when they're united to the liturgical prayer, that their value is so much more worthy. It's the sort of the turning of the water into wine. The water of our normal prayers into the wine of our Lord's Prayer. And indeed the best wine. But again, it's that, Lord, teach us to pray from the Gospels. As the Apostle said, Lord, teach us to pray. Well, he does. He continues to teach us how to pray well, to pray perfectly. If you ever want to know how you need to pray for something or how to ask for something, well, look and see how the liturgy does it first. And that will always give you an indication on what's a perfect way of asking for something. Again, it's not just, Lord, teach us to pray, teach us. Teach us how to pray ourselves. But again, to emphasize the point more, as baptized, as having that character stamped on our soul, the baptismal character stamped on our soul, again, we have been baptized into our Lord's death. We've been likened to our Lord. And as I've said before, that this gives us the right and the duty to participate in this very prayer of our Lord. If we've been likened to our Lord, if we've been baptized into his death, and the whole purpose of his death is to glorify God the Father, if we've been baptized into that mystery, into that reality, then we have the right and duty to unite ourselves to that same worship, to unite ourselves to the Mass, to unite ourselves to the liturgy. And it's really as though we enter into heaven. When we come into Mass, we come to liturgical prayer. Because again, we insert ourselves into, in a sense, the intimacy of the Trinity. If the liturgy is the prayer of our Lord is God. And to insert ourselves into the mystery of the Trinity is to enter into this union between our Lord, God the Father, and the Holy Ghost. It's why the liturgy so often, it's why every psalm ends with the Gloria Patri, with his worship of the Trinity. Because that's what the liturgy is the worship within the Trinity. Again, by our baptism, we're incorporated into our Lord's mystical body. And so having that union with our Lord, being a member of his mystical body, you see that, how close that union is actually just by the feast we celebrated the other day, the conversion of St. Paul. When our Lord appears to Saul, knocks him off his high horse, as we get the expression, knocks him off his horse, he says, Saul, why dost thou persecute me? Well, Saul never knew Jesus of Nazareth walking the earth. He never knew him. He only knew our Lord's, the faithful. He only persecuted our Lord's faithful. And yet our Lord says, why do you persecute me? Again, showing that great link between the faithful of our Lord and himself. And so, again, by our baptism, we are members of his body, of his mystical body. And so having that union with him, we're able to worship God the Father with him. And again, the definition, the worship rendered to God the Father by the mystical body with Christ at its head. That these two are united. It's not two different things, but they're united. In fact, you'll see that, if I recall correctly, I think I remember hearing that of all the prayers throughout the whole liturgical year, saints, commons, Sundays, whatever, that of all of those collects, all of those prayers, only 27 are directed to God the Son. In other words, all the rest, and maybe a few to the Holy Ghost here or there, very seldom though, you almost never see that. Almost every single one of them is directed towards God the Father. Because again, in a sense, we have this idea of uniting ourselves to our Lord's prayer, of honoring the Father, of worshiping God the Father. So that's why so many of these prayers throughout the liturgical year are directed towards God the Father. In fact, you see that during Advent too, how all the collects end "Qui vivis et regnas." Almost all of them end in that way. They don't mention the name of Jesus, because Jesus is not yet with us. He's not yet born. But it's just sort of an obiter dicta, said by the way. Again, just to emphasize this notion, one of the most beautiful expressions of it is in the Mass. At the end of the canon, you have what's called the minor elevation, there where the priest elevates the two species together. It's the only time, of course, in the Mass that the priest elevates both species together. And why do we have two species? Well, of course, we'll talk about this more in detail as well when we come to the Mass. Because the two species show the immolation, the separation of the body and the blood. Yes, by concomitance, you have the other things, the soul, the divinity, and the blood with the host and the body with the blood. But nevertheless, though, that separation shows this immolation. It expresses the immolation. It is the immolation. That's what makes it, that's how we can say it's the same sacrifice. But in this minor elevation, you have the two species elevated together. Yes, of course, when you're speaking of our Lord, per ipsum et cum ipso et in ipso, through him and with him and by him, there you have the host, the body, over the blood, making the signs of the cross. And then you come out, the priest comes out, for est tibi Deo Patri, is to thee God the Father, est tibi Deo Patri, cum sancto spiritu, omnis honor et gloria. And then the elevation of the two together, again, the immolation of our Lord worshiping God the Father. And then after that, right after that, is the Pater Noster, where the priest, there again, with the immolation, the elevation, our Lord on the cross immolated, the species separate, and then the Pater Noster, the worship of God the Father, and the priest's hands extended. He's on the cross. So it's a very, very expressive, part of the Mass, showing again, very, very well showing this worship of, yes, the mystical body, hence the faithful saying Amen at the end of the Per Omnia Saecula Saeculorum, which ends the canon. In fact, in one of the rites, one of the Western, I was just reading that the other day, one of the Western rites, I don't remember which one, faithful do sing something a bit more at that period, though. Well, whatever, it's not important. Sorry, I lost my train of thought. The faithful are united with our Lord, immolated by singing Amen, Per Omnia Saecula Saeculorum, Amen. And then, it comes back to the prayer of our Lord, Pater Noster qui es in Caelis, hands extended by the priest. So, it's sort of there you have at the end of the canon, sort of the definition, a very clear definition of the liturgy. summed up there at the end of the canon, this beautiful prayer of the canon. But again, it's not, yes, on the one hand, the liturgy, the beautiful thing about it is that it is what it is because it's the prayer of our Lord. It's not magic. It's not something that it will make us good by itself. That's why we have to do what we can to prepare for the liturgy. That's why in almost all of our chapels, we always have the rosary said in common before Mass. Again, because, quite simply, because you prepare yourself for a perfect prayer, for this prayer of the liturgy, it's a very good prayer, of course, a very efficacious prayer, the rosary, but it's not liturgical. Just as you sort of often if you're in the habit of making mental prayer, If you're in the habit of making mental prayer, you prepare yourself by vocal prayer. And so it's a good way to prepare yourself. And we need preparation for the liturgy. That's why, in fact, if you've ever seen the monks, I'm sure you've been in the monastery. I don't know if they ever do it here, but it's called station. The station that the monks do. In fact, we do it at the seminary as well, before Vespers, before a sung Mass, where we line up 5 minutes before and just prepare ourselves. Just wait there and prepare yourself to unite yourself with the liturgical prayer. That's why the church even puts in the priest's breviary at the beginning a prayer that he can say just to make sure that he enters into it well. I mean, you ever have a priest that would just sort of, by the way, just begin his divine office? It would be crazy. It would be, because realizing, again, what you're uniting yourself with when you enter into the liturgical prayer. That's why I try and end on time, and we go up and prepare ourselves 5 minutes. It's also a good reason why we should stay a little bit, at least a little bit, after the liturgical prayer, is to thank God for having entered into such a sublime prayer. Yes, after Mass you make a thanksgiving because you've received our Lord, because you've received a sacrament. And yet, would you ever see if someone, you know, for whatever reason, didn't receive Holy Communion? Well, they automatically think, oh, good, I can just, you know, I can go right away. It's just sort of the mentality because you don't receive our Lord. And yet, to thank God just for being able to unite yourself with a liturgical prayer in and of itself, it's worthy of a thanksgiving. And so anytime you sing the divine office, anytime you go to Mass, even if you don't receive communion, to prepare yourself and to thank God for it. Again, because of what it is, because it is a perfect worship. Okay, so that's the notion of the liturgy. Man is social by his very nature. And therefore, because of that, because God created man naturally social, man must worship God at least naturally as a society. Man is a member of the church, another society, a supernatural society, and yet a visible society. And because likewise God preserves that society, God created that society, then man must worship God as a member of the church and with the church, which is, again, it's a visible church. Remember, we were talking about that last time, too, that it's a Protestant notion that the church is something invisible. Protestant and Cardinal Casper. And then also, so man is a member of the church. He must give, if it's a visible church, then it has to be a visible worship. And then now, well, yes, of man as a member of the church, but with Christ at its head. And that's what makes it really into something, quite something. All right. So we start We can start we'll start Roman numeral 3. Are there any questions on first two parts for now? No? Okay. So part 3, we're going to talk about the origin of the liturgy. And in fact, we'll sort of... Oops, I can leave that. The origin of the liturgy, so that was the notion of the liturgy. Now part 3, Roman numeral 3, the origin. The origins of the liturgy. When we speak of the origins of the liturgy, of course, quite simply to phrase it another way, we're just asking, where does the liturgy come from? We're asking, since this word contains in it a definition, we're asking, where does this worship, which the mystical body, with Christ at its head, where does, to God the Father, where does that come from? If that's the question, well, then we have to answer. We answer in a twofold way. We'll answer this question: where does the liturgy come from? Both in a sort of in its essence, in its, sorry to use philosophic language, but in its form and in its matter, just as man has form and matter, just as sacraments have form and matter, that we're body and soul. So it makes us up. Without our soul, we're not Father Rutledge. Without a body, we're not Father Rutledge. Well, we are between our death and the resurrection, but not here below. You wouldn't recognize me. So the origin of the liturgy, so we're going to answer in its, again, in its essence and in its material element. So first of all, in its essence. And it sort of continues on from what we were talking about in the last section. But here now just considered as the origin. When we consider, okay, so again, this is really the essence. When we use that word essence, we mean what makes a thing to be what it is, its form. In fact, I sort of prefer this. I avoid it just because it sounds perhaps a bit more philosophical, but I prefer to say in its form. Form and matter. His essence, in fact, is something sort of different. But in its form, what makes this to be a table is that it has the form of a table. I don't just mean the material form, that it has plastic and legs and whatever, but that has the form of a piano, and then if I burn it, well, that form leaves, and it becomes has the form of ashes. So the form is really what makes the thing to be what it is. The matter sort of remains. The matter remains, but the form changes. So the form is really what makes the thing to be what it is. So in its form, the origin of the liturgy, we can say that the origin of the liturgy is from, as I said in the last section, is from within the Trinity. What really makes it to be what it is. Its origin is from the Trinity. The foundation for this is that our Lord's is, in fact, is our Lord's relationship towards God the Father. That our Lord is the Word incarnate. To use again, I always explain these things because I don't want them to sound too, whatever, too theological or just too difficult to understand. But in theology, we say that our Lord is ad patrem. That the Son of God, the second person of the Trinity, is ad patrem. That it, by what makes him to be that person of the Trinity is the fact that he is essentially related to God the Father. Our Lord is essentially directed to the praise and glory of his Father. Again, in the Trinity, the only thing that distinguishes these three persons, so we're going to rather deep here. What distinguishes these three persons is their relationship one to another. What makes this distinction of persons in God is the relationship of the persons one to another. Their names, in fact, imply a relation. And for our purpose here in the liturgy, when we say the Son, when we say God the Son, we automatically refer to God the Father at the same time. Because, quite simply, you can't say Son without there being a Father. You would never just say, well, he's the Son, here below. He's the Son. Well, he's the Son of whom? Or he's the Father. Well, he's the Father of whom? If you say he's the Father, you're automatically implying a relationship to someone else. And so it's the same thing when we refer to God the Son. We can't say Son without referring to its principle. Without referring to by principle, I mean what the thing comes from. So we can't say Son without referring to where it comes from, the principle of its relationship. Say relationship, since that sounds a bit more familiar. You can't say Son without same time talking about God the Father. There is no Son without Father. It's the same with the word. So our Lord is ad patrem. That means that by what he is as a Son, he is essentially directed towards the Father. That word in Latin means to or towards. That means Father. So towards the Father. That our Lord is ad patrem. And likewise when we say that he's the Word of God, it also implies a relation. It's a relational name as well. You can't say word without referring to its principle, without referring to the concept that is implied in the word. Words always imply a certain concept. For example, when you try and explain a wine, you see these crazy labels on the backs of wines, all the things that they supposedly have in them, trying to describe the wine. They use these words. It's oaky, it's full-bodied, it's whatever, a hint of this or a hint of that. Maybe it's because I eat too much peanut butter, but I can't ever taste these hints. I think you have to have a very well-developed palate to taste these things, but whatever. So they try and describe the wine by these words. From these words, you're trying to get to a concept. That's what you want, is the concept. They don't care less if you know what oaky means or full-bodied. They want you to know what the wine is like, the concept of the wine. Try and give you a perception. Again, you're not saying the words for their own sake, but you're trying to describe, ultimately, the wine. So the words are meant for the concept. They are essentially related to the idea. It's the whole purpose of their being. To relate, to direct you towards the idea that's behind them. And so it's the same when we speak of our Lord being the Word of God. There's an essential relationship to the principle of this Word. The Word of God speaks of the origin, speaks of God the Father. Again, by the word we mean what is said, what is contained in it. The Father, knowing himself, utters the word. That's a very easy way of describing the Trinity. as best as we can in human terms. God, knowing himself, utters the word. And then God knowing himself, utters the word. And then God, loving... sorry, I lost the link. Well, it's from F.J. Sheed in his book, Theology and Sanity. I don't remember. I'm sorry. God knowing himself says the word. God, well, it's something to the effect of God loving himself gives us the Holy Ghost. But, of course, the Holy Ghost proceeds from the two of them. So that's why I'm confused. Whatever. God knowing himself utters the word. And yet it's not like us where our words are a feeble representation of the idea. God uttering the word gives a perfect expression of what is there. And so the word perfectly explains God the Father. The word perfectly explains the Trinity. As St. Thomas says, tota trinitas verbo dicatur. The whole Trinity is said in the word. And so then coming back to our point on the liturgy, and we'll just kind of finish up here, and we'll start from here again next time. That the word is the perfect expression of the Trinity. Therefore, he has the mission here below, to help us, if he's the perfect emanation, the perfect expression of what's in the Trinity, then his prayer, again, is a perfect expression, a perfect adoration, a perfect worship of the Trinity, from within the Trinity, of God the Father. So again, we'll kind of link it in a bit more next time with that being the origin of the liturgy. But in general, again, the Son, the Word, necessarily implies this relationship to its principle. It is a perfect expression of what is in the Trinity. And that's what makes the liturgy to be what it is. That's what gives the form to the liturgy, is that it comes as an expression of worship of the Word of God. Okay, so I'll say a prayer. In the name of the Father, and of the Son, and of the Holy Ghost, amen. Glory be to the Father, to the Son, and to the Holy Ghost. St. Pius X, in the name of the Father.
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3: Angelus Domini nunciavit Mariae,
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3: Ave Maria, gratia plena Dominus tecum, benedicta tu mulieribus, et benedictus fructus ventris tui, Iesus.

Sister Lucy said the following: "The Most Holy Virgin in these last times in which we live has given a new efficacy to the recitation of the rosary to such an extent that there is no problem, no matter how difficult it is, whether temporal or above all spiritual, in the personal life of each one of us, of our families, of the families of the world, or of religious communities, or even of the lives of peoples and nations, that cannot be solved by the rosary. There is no problem, I tell you, no matter how difficult it is, that we cannot resolve by the prayer of the Holy Rosary."

0: The recitation of the Holy Rosary, in the name of the Father, and the Son, and of the Holy Ghost, amen. I believe in God, the Father Almighty, creator of heaven and earth, and in Jesus Christ, his only Son, our Lord, who was conceived by the Holy Ghost, born of the Virgin Mary, suffered under Pontius Pilate, was crucified, died, and was buried. He descended into hell, and on the third day he rose again from the dead. He ascended into heaven, and sitteth at the right hand of God, the Father Almighty. From that he shall come to judge the living and the dead. Our Father, who art in heaven, hallowed be thy name. Thy kingdom come, thy will be done, on earth as it is in heaven.
1: Give us this day our daily bread, and forgive us our trespasses, as we forgive those who trespass against us. And lead us not into temptation, but deliver
0: us. Hail Mary, full of grace, the Lord is with thee. Blessed art thou amongst women, and blessed is the fruit of thy womb, Jesus.
1: Holy Mary, Mother of God, pray for us sinners now.
0: Hail Mary, full of grace, the Lord is with thee. Blessed art thou amongst women, and blessed is the fruit of thy womb, Jesus. Hail Mary, full of grace, the Lord is with thee. Blessed art thou amongst women, and blessed is the fruit of thy womb, Jesus. Glory be to the Father, and to the Son, and to the Holy Ghost.
1: As it was in the beginning, is now, and shall be, world. Amen.
0: The first joyful mystery, the Annunciation. Our Father, who art in heaven, hallowed be thy name. Thy kingdom come, thy will be done, on earth as it is in heaven.
1: Give us this day our daily bread, and forgive us our trespasses, as we forgive those who trespass against us. And lead us not.
0: Hail Mary, full of grace, the Lord is with thee. Blessed art thou amongst women, and blessed is the fruit of thy womb, Jesus.
1: Holy Mary, Mother of God, pray for us sinners now and at the hour of our
0: death. Hail Mary, full of grace, the Lord is with thee. Blessed art thou amongst women, and blessed is the fruit of thy womb, Jesus.
1: Holy Mary, Mother of God, pray for us sinners now and at the hour of our death.
0: Hail Mary, full of grace, the Lord is with thee. Blessed art thou amongst women, and blessed is the fruit of thy womb, Jesus.
1: Holy Mary, Mother of God, pray for us sinners now and at the hour of our death.
0: Hail Mary, full of grace, the Lord is with thee. Blessed art thou amongst women, and blessed is the fruit of thy womb, Jesus.
1: Holy Mary, Mother of God, pray for us sinners now and at the hour of our death.
0: Hail Mary, full of grace, the Lord is with thee. Blessed art thou amongst women, and blessed is the fruit of thy womb, Jesus.
1: Holy Mary, Mother of God, pray for us sinners now and at the hour of death.
0: Hail Mary, full of grace, the Lord is with thee. Blessed art thou amongst women, and blessed is the fruit of thy womb, Jesus.
1: Holy Mary, Mother of God, pray for us sinners now and at the hour of death.
0: Hail Mary, full of grace, the Lord is with thee. Blessed art thou amongst women, and blessed is the fruit of thy womb, Jesus.
1: Holy Mary, Mother of God, pray for us sinners now and at the hour of death.
0: Hail Mary, full of grace, the Lord is with thee. Blessed art thou amongst women, and blessed is the fruit of thy womb, Jesus.
1: Holy Mary, Mother of God, pray for us sinners now and at the hour of death.
0: Hail Mary, full of grace, the Lord is with thee. Blessed art thou amongst women, and blessed is the fruit of thy womb, Jesus. Hail Mary, full of grace, the Lord is with thee. Blessed art thou amongst women, and blessed is the fruit of thy womb, Jesus.
1: Amen.

0: O my Jesus,
1: forgive us our sins and save us from the fire of hell. Lead all souls to heaven, especially those who most need thy mercy.
0: Second joyful mystery, the Visitation. Our Father who art in heaven, hallowed be thy name. Thy kingdom come, thy will be done, on earth as it is in heaven.
1: Give us this day our daily bread, and forgive us our trespasses, as we forgive those who trespass against us. And lead us not into temptation, but deliver us from evil.
0: Hail Mary, full of grace, the Lord is with thee. Blessed art thou amongst women, and blessed is the fruit of thy womb, Jesus.
1: Holy Mary, Mother of God, pray for us sinners now.
0: Hail Mary, full of grace, the Lord is with thee. Blessed art thou amongst women, and blessed is the fruit of thy womb, Jesus.
1: Holy Mary, Mother of God, pray for us sinners now and the hour of our death.
0: Hail Mary, full of grace, the Lord is with thee. Blessed art thou amongst women, and blessed is the fruit of thy womb, Jesus.
1: Holy Mary, Mother of God, pray for us sinners now and the hour of our death.
0: Hail Mary, full of grace, the Lord is with thee. Blessed art thou amongst women, and blessed is the fruit of thy womb, Jesus.
1: Holy Mary, Mother of God, pray for us sinners now and at the hour of our death.
0: Hail Mary, full of grace, the Lord is with thee. Blessed art thou amongst women, and blessed is the fruit of thy womb, Jesus.
1: Holy Mary, Mother of God, pray for us sinners now and at the hour of our death.
0: Hail Mary, full of grace, the Lord is with thee. Blessed art thou amongst women, and blessed is the fruit of thy womb, Jesus.
1: Holy Mary, Mother of God, pray for us sinners now.
0: Hail Mary, full of grace, the Lord is with thee. Blessed art thou amongst women, and blessed is the fruit of thy womb, Jesus.
1: Holy Mary, Mother of God, pray for us sinners now.
0: Hail Mary, full of grace, the Lord is with thee. Blessed art thou amongst women, and blessed is the fruit of thy womb, Jesus.
1: Holy Mary, Mother of God, pray for us sinners now and
0: the hour of our death. Hail Mary, full of grace, the Lord is with thee. Blessed art thou amongst women, and blessed is the fruit of thy womb, Jesus.
1: Holy Mary, Mother of God, pray for us sinners now and the hour of
0: our death. Hail Mary, full of grace, the Lord is with thee. Blessed art thou amongst women, and blessed is the fruit of thy womb.

0: O my Jesus, the third joyful mystery, the nativity of our Lord in Bethlehem. Our Father, who art in heaven, hallowed be thy name. Thy kingdom come, thy will be done, on earth as it is in heaven.
1: Give us this day our daily bread, and forgive us our trespasses, as we forgive those who trespass against us. And lead us not into temptation, but deliver us from evil.
0: Hail Mary, full of grace, the Lord is with thee. Blessed art thou amongst women, and blessed is the fruit of thy womb, Jesus.
1: Holy Mary,
0: Hail Mary, full of grace, the Lord is with thee. Blessed art thou amongst women, and blessed is the fruit of thy womb, Jesus.
1: Holy Mary, Mother of God, pray for us sinners now and at the hour of
0: our death. Hail Mary, full of grace, the Lord is with thee. Blessed art thou amongst women, and blessed is the fruit of thy womb, Jesus.
1: Holy Mary, Mother of God, pray for us sinners now and at the hour of our death.
0: Hail Mary, full of grace, the Lord is with thee. Blessed art thou amongst women, and blessed is the fruit of thy womb, Jesus.
1: Holy Mary, Mother of God, pray for us sinners now and at the hour of our death.
0: Hail Mary, full of grace, the Lord is with thee. Blessed art thou amongst women, and blessed is the fruit of thy womb, Jesus.
1: Holy Mary, Mother of God, pray for us sinners now and at the hour of our death.
0: Hail Mary, full of grace, the Lord is with thee. Blessed art thou amongst women, and blessed is the fruit of thy womb, Jesus.
1: Holy Mary, Mother of God, pray for us sinners now and at the hour of our death.
0: Hail Mary, full of grace, the Lord is with thee. Blessed art thou amongst women, and blessed is the fruit of thy womb, Jesus.
1: Holy Mary, Mother of God, pray for us sinners now and at the hour of our death.
0: Hail Mary, full of grace, the Lord is with thee. Blessed art thou amongst women, and blessed is the fruit of thy womb, Jesus.
1: Holy Mary, Mother of God, pray for us sinners now and at the hour of our death.
0: Hail Mary, full of grace, the Lord is with thee. Blessed art thou amongst women, and blessed is the fruit of thy womb, Jesus.
1: Holy Mary, Mother of God, pray for us sinners now and at the hour of our death.
0: Hail Mary, full of grace, the Lord is with thee. Blessed art thou amongst women, and blessed is the fruit of thy womb, Jesus.
1: Amen.

0: O my Jesus, the fourth joyful mystery, the presentation of the child Jesus in the temple. Our Father, who art in heaven, hallowed be thy name. Thy kingdom come, thy will be done, on earth as it is in heaven.
1: Give us this day our daily bread, and forgive us our trespasses, as we forgive those who trespass against us. And lead us not into temptation, but deliver us from evil.
0: Hail Mary, full of grace, the Lord is with thee. Blessed art thou amongst women, and blessed is the fruit of thy womb, Jesus.
1: Holy Mary, Mother of God, pray for us sinners now and at the hour of our death.
0: Hail Mary, full of grace, the Lord is with thee. Blessed art thou amongst women, and blessed is the fruit of thy womb, Jesus.
1: Holy Mary, Mother of God, pray for us sinners now and at the hour of our death.
0: Hail Mary, full of grace, the Lord is with thee. Blessed art thou amongst women, and blessed is the fruit of thy womb, Jesus.
1: Holy Mary, Mother of God, pray for us sinners now and at the hour of our death.
0: Hail Mary, full of grace, the Lord is with thee. Blessed art thou amongst women, and blessed is the fruit of thy womb, Jesus.
1: Holy Mary, Mother of God, pray for us sinners now and at the hour of our death.
0: Hail Mary, full of grace, the Lord is with thee. Blessed art thou amongst women, and blessed is the fruit of thy womb, Jesus.
1: Holy Mary, Mother of God, pray for us sinners now and at the hour of our death.
0: Hail Mary, full of grace, the Lord is with thee. Blessed art thou amongst women, and blessed is the fruit of thy womb, Jesus.
1: Holy Mary, Mother of God, pray for us sinners now and at the hour of our death.
0: Hail Mary, full of grace, the Lord is with thee. Blessed art thou amongst women, and blessed is the fruit of thy womb, Jesus.
1: Holy Mary, Mother of God, pray for us sinners now and at the hour of our death.
0: Hail Mary, full of grace, the Lord is with thee. Blessed art thou amongst women, and blessed is the fruit of thy womb, Jesus.
1: Holy Mary, Mother of God, pray for us sinners now and at the hour of our death.
0: Hail Mary, full of grace, the Lord is with thee. Blessed art thou amongst women, and blessed is the fruit of thy womb, Jesus.
1: Holy Mary, Mother of God, pray for us sinners now and at the hour of our death.
0: Hail Mary, full of grace, the Lord is with thee. Blessed art thou amongst women, and blessed is the fruit of thy womb, Jesus.
1: Holy

my Jesus. The fifth joyful mystery, the finding of the child Jesus in the temple.

0: Hail Mary, full of grace, the Lord is with thee. Blessed art thou amongst women, and blessed is the fruit of thy womb, Jesus.
1: Holy Mary, Mother of God, pray for us sinners now and at the hour of our death.
0: Hail Mary, full of grace, the Lord is with thee. Blessed art thou amongst women, and blessed is the fruit of thy womb, Jesus.
1: Holy Mary, Mother of God, pray for us sinners now and at the hour of our death.
0: Hail Mary, full of grace, the Lord is with thee. Blessed art thou amongst women, and blessed is the fruit of thy womb, Jesus.
1: Holy Mary, Mother of God, pray for us sinners now and at the hour of our death.
0: Hail Mary, full of grace, the Lord is with thee. Blessed art thou amongst women, and blessed is the fruit of thy womb, Jesus.
1: Holy Mary, Mother of God, pray for us sinners now and at the hour of our death.
0: Hail Mary, full of grace, the Lord is with thee. Blessed art thou amongst women, and blessed is the fruit of thy womb, Jesus.
1: Holy Mary, Mother of God, pray for us sinners now and at the hour of our death.
0: Hail Mary, full of grace, the Lord is with thee. Blessed art thou amongst women, and blessed is the fruit of thy womb, Jesus.
1: Holy Mary, Mother of God, pray for us sinners now and at the hour of our death.
0: Hail Mary, full of grace, the Lord is with thee. Blessed art thou amongst women, and blessed is the fruit of thy womb, Jesus.
1: Holy Mary, Mother of God, pray for us sinners now and at the hour of our death.
0: Hail Mary, full of grace, the Lord is with thee. Blessed art thou amongst women, and blessed is the fruit of thy womb, Jesus.
1: Holy Mary, Mother of God, pray for us sinners now and at the hour of our death.
0: Hail Mary, full of grace, the Lord is with thee. Blessed art thou amongst women, and blessed is the fruit of thy womb, Jesus.
1: Amen.

0: O my Jesus,
1: forgive us our sins, save us from fire and shame. Lead all souls to heaven, especially those who most need thy mercy.
0: Hail, Holy Queen,
1: Mother of Mercy, our God, and Christ Jesus in our hope. To thee to be bride, for many children of Eve. To thee to be sent upon our sides, mourning, weeping, and sadly tears. Turn thy most gracious heaven to give the highest of mercy towards us. And after this, our exile shown to us, so let's give thy mighty Jesus.
0: Pray for us, O Holy Mother of God,
1: that
0: we may Christ. Let us pray. O God, His only begotten Son, by His life, death, and resurrection, has purchased for us rewards of eternal salvation. Grant, we beseech Thee, while meditating upon these mysteries of the Most Holy Rosary, of the Blessed Virgin Mary, that we may imitate what they contain, and obtain what they promise, through the same Christ our Lord.
2: An act of spiritual communion. In the name of the Father, and of the Son, and of the Holy Spirit. Amen. My Jesus, I believe that you are present in the most holy sacrament. I love you above all things, and I desire to receive you into my soul. Since I cannot at this moment receive you sacramentally, come at least spiritually into my heart. I embrace you as if you were already there and unite myself wholly to you. Never permit me to be separated from you. Amen. In the name of the Father, and of the Son, and of the Holy Spirit. Amen.
3: Son, and Holy Ghost. Amen. I believe in God, the Father Almighty, the creator of heaven and earth, and in Jesus Christ, His only Son, our Lord, who was conceived by the Holy Ghost, born of the Virgin Mary, suffered upon Pontius Pilate, was crucified, died, and was buried. He descended to hell, and the third day He rose again from the dead. He ascended to heaven, sit at the right hand of God, the Father Almighty. From thence shall come to judge the living and the dead.
4: Amen.

Our Father who art in heaven, hallowed be thy name. Thy kingdom come, thy will be done on earth as it is in heaven. Hail Mary, full of grace, the Lord is with thee. Blessed art thou amongst women, and blessed is the fruit of thy womb, Jesus. Hail Mary, full of grace, the Lord is with thee. Blessed art thou amongst women, and blessed is the fruit of thy womb, Jesus. Hail Mary, full of grace, the Lord is with thee. Blessed art thou amongst women, and blessed is the fruit of thy womb, Jesus.

The first sorrowful mystery is the agony in the garden. Our Father, who art in heaven, hallowed be thy name. Thy kingdom come, thy will be done on earth as it is in heaven. Hail Mary, full of grace, the Lord is with thee. Blessed art thou amongst women, and blessed is the fruit of thy womb, Jesus. Hail Mary, full of grace, the Lord is with thee. Blessed art thou amongst women, and blessed is the fruit of thy womb, Jesus. Hail Mary, full of grace, the Lord is with thee. Blessed art thou amongst women, and blessed is the fruit of thy womb, Jesus. Hail Mary, full of grace, the Lord is with thee. Blessed art thou amongst women, and blessed is the fruit of thy womb, Jesus. Hail Mary, full of grace, the Lord is with thee. Blessed art thou amongst women, and blessed is the fruit of thy womb, Jesus. Hail Mary, full of grace, the Lord is with thee. Blessed art thou amongst women, and blessed is the fruit of thy womb, Jesus. Hail Mary, full of grace, the Lord is with thee. Blessed art thou amongst women, and blessed is the fruit of thy womb, Jesus. Hail Mary, full of grace, the Lord is with thee. Blessed art thou amongst women, and blessed is the fruit of thy womb, Jesus. Hail Mary, full of grace, the Lord is with thee. Blessed art thou amongst women, and blessed is the fruit of thy womb, Jesus. Hail Mary, full of grace, the Lord is with thee. Blessed art thou amongst women, and blessed is the fruit of thy womb, Jesus.

O my Jesus, forgive us our sins and save us from the fires of hell. The second sorrowful mystery is the scourging of the pillar. Our Father who art in heaven, hallowed be thy name. Thy kingdom come, thy will be done on earth as it is in heaven. Hail Mary, full of grace, the Lord is with thee. Blessed art thou amongst women, and blessed is the fruit of thy womb, Jesus. Hail Mary, full of grace, the Lord is with thee. Blessed art thou amongst women, and blessed is the fruit of thy womb, Jesus. Hail Mary, full of grace, the Lord is with thee. Blessed art thou amongst women, and blessed is the fruit of thy womb, Jesus. Hail Mary, full of grace, the Lord is with thee. Blessed art thou amongst women, and blessed is the fruit of thy womb, Jesus. Hail Mary, full of grace, the Lord is with thee. Blessed art thou amongst women, and blessed is the fruit of thy womb, Jesus. Hail Mary, full of grace, the Lord is with thee. Blessed art thou amongst women, and blessed is the fruit of thy womb, Jesus. Hail Mary, full of grace, the Lord is with thee. Blessed art thou amongst women, and blessed is the fruit of thy womb, Jesus. Hail Mary, full of grace, the Lord is with thee. Blessed art thou amongst women, and blessed is the fruit of thy womb, Jesus. Hail Mary, full of grace, the Lord is with thee. Blessed art thou amongst women, and blessed is the fruit of thy womb, Jesus. Hail Mary, full of grace, the Lord is with thee. Blessed art thou amongst women, and blessed is the fruit of thy womb, Jesus.

forgive us our sins, save us from the fires of hell. The third sorrowful mystery is the crowning with thorns. Our Father, who art in heaven, hallowed be thy name. Thy kingdom come, thy will be done on earth as it is in heaven. Hail Mary, full of grace, the Lord is with thee. Blessed art thou amongst women, and blessed is the fruit of thy womb, Jesus. Hail Mary, full of grace, the Lord is with thee. Blessed art thou amongst women, and blessed is the fruit of thy womb, Jesus. Hail Mary, full of grace, the Lord is with thee. Blessed art thou amongst women, and blessed is the fruit of thy womb, Jesus. Hail Mary, full of grace, the Lord is with thee. Blessed art thou amongst women, and blessed is the fruit of thy womb, Jesus. Hail Mary, full of grace, the Lord is with thee. Blessed art thou amongst women, and blessed is the fruit of thy womb, Jesus. Hail Mary, full of grace, the Lord is with thee. Blessed art thou amongst women, and blessed is the fruit of thy womb, Jesus. Hail Mary, full of grace, the Lord is with thee. Blessed art thou amongst women, and blessed is the fruit of thy womb, Jesus. Hail Mary, full of grace, the Lord is with thee. Blessed art thou amongst women, and blessed is the fruit of thy womb, Jesus. Hail Mary, full of grace, the Lord is with thee. Blessed art thou amongst women, and blessed is the fruit of thy womb, Jesus. Hail Mary, full of grace, the Lord is with thee. Blessed art thou amongst women, and blessed is the fruit of thy womb, Jesus.

my Jesus, forgive us our sins and save us from the fires of hell. The fourth sorrowful mystery, our Lord carries the cross. Our Father who art in heaven, hallowed be thy name. Thy kingdom come, thy will be done on earth as it is in heaven. Hail Mary, full of grace, the Lord is with thee. Blessed art thou amongst women, and blessed is the fruit of thy womb, Jesus. Hail Mary, full of grace, the Lord is with thee. Blessed art thou amongst women, and blessed is the fruit of thy womb, Jesus. Hail Mary, full of grace, the Lord is with thee. Blessed art thou amongst women, and blessed is the fruit of thy womb, Jesus. Hail Mary, full of grace, the Lord is with thee. Blessed art thou amongst women, and blessed is the fruit of thy womb, Jesus. Hail Mary, full of grace, the Lord is with thee. Blessed art thou amongst women, and blessed is the fruit of thy womb, Jesus. Hail Mary, full of grace, the Lord is with thee. Blessed art thou amongst women, and blessed is the fruit of thy womb, Jesus. Hail Mary, full of grace, the Lord is with thee. Blessed art thou amongst women, and blessed is the fruit of thy womb, Jesus. Hail Mary, full of grace, the Lord is with thee. Blessed art thou amongst women, and blessed is the fruit of thy womb, Jesus. Hail Mary, full of grace, the Lord is with thee. Blessed art thou amongst women, and blessed is the fruit of thy womb, Jesus. Hail Mary, full of grace, the Lord is with thee. Blessed art thou amongst women, and blessed is the fruit of thy womb, Jesus.

O my Jesus, forgive us our sins, save us from the fires of hell. Souls into heaven, especially those in most need of thy mercy. The fifth sorrowful mystery is the crucifixion and death of our Lord. Our Father who art in heaven, hallowed be thy name, thy kingdom come, thy will be done on earth as it is in heaven.

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Blessed art thou amongst women, and blessed is the fruit of thy womb, Jesus. Hail Mary, full of grace, the Lord is with thee. Blessed art thou amongst women, and blessed is the fruit of thy womb, Jesus. Hail Mary, full of grace, the Lord is with thee. Blessed art thou amongst women, and blessed is the fruit of thy womb, Jesus. Hail Mary, full of grace, the Lord is with thee. Blessed art thou amongst women, and blessed is the fruit of thy womb, Jesus. Hail Mary, full of grace, the Lord is with thee. Blessed art thou amongst women, and blessed is the fruit of thy womb, Jesus. Hail Mary, full of grace, the Lord is with thee. Blessed art thou amongst women, and blessed is the fruit of thy womb, Jesus. Hail Mary, full of grace, the Lord is with thee. Blessed art thou amongst women, and blessed is the fruit of thy womb, Jesus. Hail Mary, full of grace, the Lord is with thee. Blessed art thou amongst women, and blessed is the fruit of thy womb, Jesus. Hail Mary, full of grace, the Lord is with thee. Blessed art thou amongst women, and blessed is the fruit of thy womb, Jesus. Hail Mary, full of grace, the Lord is with thee. Blessed art thou amongst women, and blessed is the fruit of thy womb, Jesus.

0: O my Jesus, forgive us our sins, save us the fires of hell. Lead all souls to heaven, especially those most in need of mercy. Hail, Holy Queen, Mother of Mercy, our life, our sweetness, and our hope.
1: We cry for our children.
0: To thee do we send up our sighs, mourning and weeping this valley of tears. To the most gracious advocate, the eyes of mercy towards us. And after this, our exile, show unto us the blessed fruit of thy womb, Jesus. O glamour and O loving, O sweet Virgin Mary. Pray for us, O Holy Mother of God. Let us pray, O God, His only begotten Son, by His life, death, and resurrection, has purchased for us the rewards of eternal life. Grant, we beseech you, that while meditating upon these mysteries of the Most Holy Rosary, the Blessed Virgin Mary, that we may imitate what they contain and obtain what they promise through the same Christ our Lord. In the name of the Father, and the Son, and the Holy Ghost. Amen.
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3: I believe in God, the Father Almighty, creator of heaven and earth, and in Jesus Christ, his only Son, our Lord, who was conceived by the Holy Ghost, born of the Virgin Mary, suffered under Pontius Pilate, was crucified, died, and was buried. He descended into hell, on the third day he rose again from the dead. He ascended into heaven, sits at the right hand of God, the Father Almighty. From thence he shall come to judge the living and the dead. Father, who art in heaven, hallowed be thy name. Thy kingdom come, thy will be done on earth as it is in heaven.
4: Give us this day our daily bread, and forgive us our trespasses, as we forgive those who trespass against us. And lead us not into temptation, but deliver us from evil.
3: Holy Christ, the Lord is with thee. Blessed art thou amongst women, and blessed is the fruit of thy womb, Jesus.
4: Holy Mary, Mother of God, pray for us sinners, now and at the hour of our death.
3: Amen. Hail Mary, full of grace, the Lord is with thee. Blessed art thou amongst women, and blessed is the fruit of thy womb, Jesus.
4: Holy Mary, Mother of God, pray for us sinners, now and at the hour of our death.
3: Holy Christ, the Lord is with thee. Blessed art thou amongst women, and blessed is the fruit of thy womb, Jesus.
4: Holy Mary, Mother of God, pray for us sinners, now and at the hour of our death.

0: Pray the glorious mysteries, the first glorious mystery is the resurrection. Our Father who art in heaven, hallowed be thy name. Thy kingdom come, thy will be done on earth as it is in heaven.
1: Give us this day our daily bread, and forgive us our trespasses, as we forgive those who trespass against us. And lead us not into temptation, but deliver us from evil.
0: Hail Mary, full of grace, the Lord is with thee. Blessed art thou amongst women, and blessed is the fruit of thy womb, Jesus.
1: Holy Mary, Mother of God, pray for us sinners,
0: now and at the hour of our death. Hail Mary, full of grace, the Lord is with thee. Blessed art thou amongst women, and blessed is the fruit of thy womb, Jesus.
1: Holy Mary, Mother of God, pray for us sinners, now and at the hour of our death.
0: Hail Mary, full of grace, the Lord is with thee. Blessed art thou amongst women, and blessed is the fruit of thy womb, Jesus.
1: Holy Mary, Mother of God, pray for us sinners,
0: Hail Mary, full of grace, the Lord is with thee. Blessed art thou amongst women, and blessed is the fruit of thy womb, Jesus.
1: Holy Mary, Mother of God, pray for us sinners, now and
0: Hail Mary, full of grace, the Lord is with thee. Blessed art thou amongst women, and blessed is the fruit of thy womb, Jesus.
1: Holy Mary, Mother of God,
0: pray
1: for us sinners, now and
0: Hail Mary, full of grace, the Lord is with thee. Blessed art thou amongst women, and blessed is the fruit of thy womb, Jesus.
1: Holy Mary, Mother of God, pray for us sinners, now and
0: Full of Christ, the Lord is with thee. Blessed art thou amongst women, and blessed is the fruit of thy womb, Jesus.
1: Holy Mary, Mother of God, pray for us sinners, now and
0: Hail Mary, full of Christ, the Lord is with thee. Blessed art thou amongst women, and blessed is the fruit of thy womb, Jesus.
1: Holy Mary, Mother of God, pray for us sinners, now and
0: Hail Mary, full of Christ, the Lord is with thee. Blessed art thou amongst women, and blessed is the fruit of thy womb, Jesus.
1: Holy Mary, Mother of God, pray for us sinners, now and
0: Christ, the Lord is with thee. Blessed art thou amongst women, and blessed is the fruit of thy womb, Jesus.
1: Holy Mary, Mother of God, pray for us sinners, now and at the hour of our death.

0: O my Jesus,
1: forgive us our sins, save us from the fires of hell, and lead all souls to heaven, especially those who are most in our mercy.
2: The second glorious mystery of the Ascension. Our Father, who art in heaven, hallowed be thy name. Thy kingdom come, thy will be done on earth as it is in heaven.
1: Give us this day our daily bread, and forgive us our trespasses, as we forgive those who trespass against us. And lead us not into temptation, but deliver us from evil.
2: Hail Mary, full of grace, the Lord is with thee. Blessed art thou among women, and blessed is the fruit of thy womb, Jesus.
1: Holy Mary, Mother of God, pray for us sinners now and at the hour of our
2: death. Hail Mary, full of grace, the Lord is with thee. Blessed art thou among women, and blessed is the fruit of thy womb, Jesus.
1: Holy Mary, Mother of God, pray for us sinners now and at the hour of our death.
2: Hail Mary, full of grace, the Lord is with thee. Blessed art thou among women, and blessed is the fruit of thy womb, Jesus.
1: Holy Mary, Mother of God, pray for us sinners now and at the hour of our death.
2: Hail Mary, full of grace, the Lord is with thee. Blessed art thou among women, and blessed is the fruit of thy womb, Jesus.
1: Holy Mary, Mother of God, pray for us sinners now and at the hour of our death.
2: Hail Mary, full of grace, the Lord is with thee. Blessed art thou among women, and blessed is the fruit of thy womb, Jesus.
1: Holy Mary, Mother of God, pray for us sinners now and at the hour of our death.
2: Hail Mary, full of grace, the Lord is with thee. Blessed art thou among women, and blessed is the fruit of thy womb, Jesus.
1: Holy Mary, Mother of God, pray for us sinners now and at the hour of our death.
2: Hail Mary, full of grace, the Lord is with thee. Blessed art thou among women, and blessed is the fruit of thy womb, Jesus.
1: Holy Mary, Mother of God, pray for us sinners now and at the hour of our death.
2: Hail Mary, full of grace, the Lord is with thee. Blessed art thou among women, and blessed is the fruit of thy womb, Jesus.
1: Holy Mary, Mother of God, pray for us sinners now and at the hour of our death.
2: Hail Mary, full of grace, the Lord is with thee. Blessed art thou among women, and blessed is the fruit of thy womb, Jesus.
1: Holy Mary, Mother of God, pray for us sinners now and at the hour of our death.
2: Hail Mary, full of grace, the Lord is with thee. Blessed art thou among women, and blessed is the fruit of thy womb, Jesus.
1: Holy Mary,

0: my Jesus.
1: Bless us, save us from the fires of hell, and lead all souls to heaven, especially those who most need thy mercy.
0: The third glorious mystery is the descent of the Holy Ghost upon the Blessed Mother and the Apostles. Our Father who art in heaven, hallowed be thy name, thy kingdom come, thy will be done on earth as it is in heaven.
1: Give us this day our daily bread, and forgive us our trespasses, as we forgive those who trespass against us. And lead us not into temptation, but deliver us from evil. Amen.
0: And Mary, full of grace, the Lord is with thee. Blessed art thou amongst women, and blessed is the fruit of thy womb, Jesus.
1: Holy Mary, Mother of God, pray for us sinners, now and at the hour of death. Amen.
0: Now Mary, full of grace, the Lord is with thee. Blessed art thou amongst women, and blessed is the fruit of thy womb, Jesus.
1: Holy Mary, Mother of God, pray for us sinners, now and at the hour of death.
0: Grace, the Lord is with thee. Blessed art thou amongst women, and blessed is the fruit of thy womb, Jesus.
1: Holy Mary, Mother of God, pray for us sinners, now and at the hour of our death. Amen.
0: Hail Mary, full of grace, the Lord is with thee. Blessed art thou amongst women, and blessed is the fruit of thy womb, Jesus.
1: Holy Mary, Mother of God, pray for us sinners, now and at the hour of our death. Amen.
0: Hail Mary, full of grace, the Lord is with thee. Blessed art thou amongst women, and blessed is the fruit of thy womb, Jesus.
1: Holy Mary, Mother of God, pray for us sinners, now and at the hour of our death. Amen.
0: Hail Mary, full of grace, the Lord is with thee. Blessed art thou amongst women, and blessed is the fruit of thy womb, Jesus.
1: Holy Mary, Mother of God, pray for us sinners, now and at the hour of our death. Amen.
0: Hail Mary, full of grace, the Lord is with thee. Blessed art thou amongst women, and blessed is the fruit of thy womb, Jesus.
1: Holy Mary, Mother of God, pray for us sinners, now and at the hour of our death. Amen.
0: The Lord is with thee. Blessed art thou amongst women, and blessed is the fruit of thy womb, Jesus.
1: Holy Mary, Mother of God, pray for us sinners, now and at our death. Amen.
0: Hail Mary, full of grace, the Lord is with thee. Blessed art thou amongst women, and blessed is the fruit of thy womb, Jesus.
1: Holy Mary, Mother of God, pray for us sinners, now and at our death. Amen.
0: Hail Mary, full of grace, the Lord is with thee. Blessed art thou amongst women, and blessed is the fruit of thy womb, Jesus.
1: Holy Mary,

0: Jesus.
1: Full glorious mystery, the assumption of our Lady, body and soul into our Father who art in heaven, hallowed be thy name. Thy kingdom come, thy will be done on earth as it is in heaven.
2: Give us this day our daily bread, and forgive us our trespasses, as we forgive those who trespass against us. And lead us not into temptation, but deliver us from evil. Amen.
1: Hail Mary, full of grace, the Lord is with thee. Blessed art thou amongst women, and blessed is the fruit of thy womb, Jesus.
2: Holy Mary, Mother of God, pray for us sinners, now at the hour of our death. Amen.
1: Hail Mary, full of grace, the Lord is with thee. Blessed art thou amongst women, and blessed is the fruit of thy womb, Jesus.
2: Holy Mary, Mother of God, pray for us sinners, now at the hour of our death. Amen.
1: Hail Mary, full of grace, the Lord is with thee. Blessed art thou amongst women, and blessed is the fruit of thy womb, Jesus.
2: Holy Mary, Mother of God, pray for us sinners, now at the hour of our death. Amen.
1: Hail Mary, full of grace, the Lord is with thee. Blessed art thou amongst women, and blessed is the fruit of thy womb, Jesus.
2: Holy Mary, Mother of God, pray for us sinners, now at the hour of our death. Amen.
1: Hail Mary, full of grace, the Lord is with thee. Blessed art thou amongst women, and blessed is the fruit of thy womb, Jesus.
2: Holy Mary, Mother of God, pray for us sinners, now at the hour of our death. Amen.
1: Hail Mary, full of grace, the Lord is with thee. Blessed art thou amongst women, and blessed is the fruit of thy womb, Jesus.
2: Holy Mary, Mother of God, pray for us sinners, now at the hour of our death. Amen.
1: Hail Mary, full of grace, the Lord is with thee. Blessed art thou amongst women, and blessed is the fruit of thy womb, Jesus.
2: Holy Mary, Mother of God, pray for us sinners, now at the hour of our death. Amen.
1: Hail Mary, full of grace, the Lord is with thee. Blessed art thou amongst women, and blessed is the fruit of thy womb, Jesus.
2: Holy Mary, Mother of God, pray for us sinners, now at the hour of our death. Amen.
1: Hail Mary, full of grace, the Lord is with thee. Blessed art thou amongst women, and blessed is the fruit of thy womb, Jesus.
2: Holy Mary, Mother of God, pray for us sinners, now at the hour of our death. Amen.
1: Hail Mary, full of grace, the Lord is with thee. Blessed art thou amongst women, and blessed is the fruit of thy womb, Jesus.
2: Amen.

0: Jesus.
1: Forgive us our trespasses, and save us from the fires of hell. And lead all souls to heaven, especially those in mercy and thy mercy.
2: The fifth glorious mystery, the coronation of Our Lady. Our Father, who art in heaven, hallowed be thy name. Thy kingdom come, thy will be done on earth as it is in heaven.
1: Give us this day our daily bread, and forgive us our trespasses, as we forgive those who trespass against us. And lead us not into temptation, but deliver us from evil. Amen.
2: Hail Mary, full of grace, the Lord is with thee. Blessed art thou amongst women, and blessed is the fruit of thy womb, Jesus.
1: Holy Mary, Mother of God, pray for us sinners, now and at the hour of our death. Amen.
2: Hail Mary, full of grace, the Lord is with thee. Blessed art thou amongst women, and blessed is the fruit of thy womb, Jesus.
1: Holy Mary, Mother of God, pray for us sinners, now and at the hour of our death. Amen.
2: Hail Mary, full of grace, the Lord is with thee. Blessed art thou amongst women, and blessed is the fruit of thy womb, Jesus.
1: Holy Mary, Mother of God, pray for us sinners, now and at the hour of our death. Amen.
2: Hail Mary, full of grace, the Lord is with thee. Blessed art thou amongst women, and blessed is the fruit of thy womb, Jesus.
1: Holy Mary, Mother of God, pray for us sinners, now and at the hour of our death. Amen.
2: Hail Mary, full of grace, the Lord is with thee. Blessed art thou amongst women, and blessed is the fruit of thy womb, Jesus.
1: Holy Mary, Mother of God, pray for us sinners, now and at the hour of our death. Amen.
2: Hail Mary, full of grace, the Lord is with thee. Blessed art thou amongst women, and blessed is the fruit of thy womb, Jesus.
1: Holy Mary, Mother of God, pray for us sinners, now and at the hour of our death. Amen.
2: Hail Mary, full of grace, the Lord is with thee. Blessed art thou amongst women, and blessed is the fruit of thy womb, Jesus.
1: Holy Mary, Mother of God, pray for us sinners, now and at the hour of our death. Amen.
2: Hail Mary, full of grace, the Lord is with thee. Blessed art thou amongst women, and blessed is the fruit of thy womb, Jesus.
1: Holy Mary, Mother of God, pray for us sinners, now and at the hour of our death. Amen.
2: Hail Mary, full of grace, the Lord is with thee. Blessed art thou amongst women, and blessed is the fruit of thy womb, Jesus.
1: Holy Mary, Mother of God, pray for us sinners, now and at the hour of our death. Amen.
2: Hail Mary, full of grace, the Lord is with thee. Blessed art thou amongst women, and blessed is the fruit of thy womb, Jesus.
1: Holy Mary, Mother of God, pray for us sinners, now and at the hour of our death. Amen.

0: Beseech you that by meditating upon these mysteries in the most holy rosary of the Blessed Virgin Mary, we may imitate what they contain and obtain what they promise through the same Christ our Lord.
1: Amen.
0: Our Lord grant us priests.
1: Our Lord grant us
0: holy priests.
1: Our Lord grant us
0: many holy priests.
1: Our Lord grant us
0: many holy religious vocations.
1: Our Lord grant us many holy religious vocations.
0: St. Pius X.
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0: Voice of the Saints. In tribulation, immediately draw near to God with confidence, and you will receive strength, enlightenment, and instruction. Saint John of the Cross.
1: Our Lord Jesus Christ, He came on this earth with one purpose. He came to die. A priest is an instrument. Archbishop Lefebvre has a line that I think really gives us a little bit more information about what the priesthood is. He says that in accomplishing their apostolic works, the priests of the society will strive to be docile instruments of the Holy Ghost in order to transmit eternal life to souls. God doesn't need a certain type, a certain temperament. God doesn't need certain talents. But Father so-and-so, he's so smart. You don't need to be Father so-and-so. Father so-and-so, he can run boys' camps. He's so amazing. Maybe, and God is using his talents for his own purposes, for God's purposes. But you don't have to be that. No, God will use what talents he has given to you if he wants to use you for his priesthood. And in fact, the less you think you are something, the more docile an instrument you will be. Is it terrifying to think about saving souls, the salvation of souls depending on you over 7 years in the seminary? Absolutely. Just like it was terrifying for our Lord Jesus Christ in the Garden of Gethsemane to think about what he would suffer on the next day and as he went up Mount Calvary to the cross. But don't you think that our Lord, if he's going to take a young man and make him so much like unto himself that he gives him a special character on his soul, a priesthood, don't you think that he won't invite you on the same somewhat terrifying adventure to save souls? No greater love has a man than that a man lay down his life for his friends. Priest is an instrument. But, as the statutes also say, he's there to transmit eternal life. He is there to transmit eternal life.